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0: Partly cloudy with light winds for Rockhampton today as we head for a top of 27 degrees. Tomorrow, mostly sunny and 28. Yeppoon today getting to 24, Gladstone 25, Billawilla reaching 27.
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6: And Jason back with us on Monday after having a brief break this week. I know a lot of people are off on school holidays having a break themselves. So I'd love to hear how you're feeling it. Have you been to Bluey's World? 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And remember, you can have your say on the 4BC open line, 133-882, no matter where you're listening from, on 4BC, 4RO, Rockhampton, and all around Queensland on the Resonate Network. 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
6: Much rather hear from you than have to read your text, but I'll read your texts when I have to. Marie was enjoying our trip down memory lane about old Brisbane TV. Marie says, good morning. Back in 1969, my father and I went to the recording of several episodes of I've Got a Secret up on Mount Cutha one Sunday afternoon. I've Got a Secret was a brilliant show hosted by Don Seckham, I think, for most of the time, with a panel that had to put on masks so they couldn't see who the guest was. And the guest would have a secret, hence the name of the show, I've Got a Secret. And Russ Tyson was one of the panellists, and Babette Stevens, who was a local theatre luminary, and, you know, a very cheap show to make. And it got us in. We watched it every night. And it was just one of the many, many local shows that were on all the TV networks. Ian Skippen, I'm pretty sure, had a show on Channel 10. Anyway, Marie tells us that that Sunday afternoon that she was up watching those recordings, between episodes, we managed to scrounge a piece of paper and I obtained the autographs of Don Seckham, Babette Stevens, Ron Cady, Joy Chambers and Russ Tyson. I still have it here somewhere. Thanks for the memories. Thank you for texting in, Marie. Ron Cady, I think, always used to win the local Logies. That was another thing. There was a Logie for the best personality in each state, and it was a really big deal when someone won it. Ron can play the piano like nobody's business. Paul texts in and he said, morning all, I recall working at the TV stations 25 or 30 years ago, scaffolding. The only thing they did was the Brisbane News. Everything else came from Sydney or Melbourne. I remember thinking, this is the death of the TV game in Brisbane. How does the young talent now learn or progress? Thank you for that one, Paul. Well, the young talent used to, like I did, start out in country stations, out in the regional cities,
8: which, as I say, had their own television stations and their own shows. And lots of people started out. Bruce Page, as I mentioned, from Maribyrnong. A lot of Agro's sidekicks came from the bush. Hello, Debbie Turner, who started out at Toowoomba. Toowoomba was a massive local TV town. And they'd put on parades, like the Carnival of Flowers would always have a DDQ float in it. But the local TV personalities, I forget, it just escaped my memory, the name of the local sportscaster. Someone will remember him from Toowoomba. He was on air for donkey's years. Much loved. Remind me if you can, text in 0499 880 882. But keep those memories coming. I do love history. I do love those precious memories. And Paul's quite right. The growth of the new talent, where does the new talent come from? I guess they get, these days, they can start their own podcast or they can start their own YouTube channel like those Cutter Boys. Very successful couple of blokes who now travel the world going to sporting events and have a huge following. You don't need a television station to start your media career. It's as close as your phone, but more of those memories are coming up. In a world seeming more divided each day, one person's trying to reverse that cycle. The Islamic College of Brisbane's trying to break down some major cultural and political barriers by inviting One Nation leader Pauline Hanson to visit their school. It comes after growing concerns about how heated political debates and anti-Islamic rhetoric are affecting young Muslim children in the classroom. The goal is to get past the headlines, open up a real dialogue and show what the school community is actually all about. We're joined by Ali Kadri, the Chief Executive of the Islamic College of Brisbane. Hello, Ali.
9: Hi, Matt. Thanks for having me.
8: So what sparked the idea to reach out to Pauline Hanson?
9: Look, I think it's so that we can have a conversation directly to her, because quite often we hear what she says from the third sources, whether it's media or social media. I think it's always good to hear from the person themselves and at the same time put your case forward to that person in face-to-face rather than through a third-party mediator, because quite often in our society nowadays, we are talking at each other, we're not talking to each other. And this was an opportunity to talk to each other.
8: You mentioned that the children are being affected. In what way?
9: Look, every time Senator Hanson mentions something in relation to migrants, Muslims, there are some people in our society who take advantage of it and think that it's okay to abuse and attack verbally and sometimes physically people of that faith or people of that culture and ethnicity. We have had incidents in our school where people have sent us bomb threats last year. There have been incidents where young people have been abused outside the school by people passing by and driving by the school. And it kind of escalates every time there is a heated discussion or debate about Muslims or a statement made sometimes by Senator Hanson, which is infactual and attacking the whole community.
8: Pauline did accept your request and came to the school. How did it go?
9: Yes, we did. We did meet her on Saturday, yes. She spoke to young people from our school, three very young, strong female students. And at times the discussion was, very, very interesting. There were some agreements. There was quite a few disagreements. And we wanted to leave that channel open for that communication later on in the future.
8: You must give her credit for turning up.
9: Yeah, absolutely. I mean, look, I think she turned up and we're grateful she did. And we had a conversation with her. Certainly, I wouldn't say that we agree on everything. We still disagree. However, that's the beginning of the dialogue. And rather than talking at her, we had an opportunity to talk to her.
8: Yeah. Where is the sticking point?
9: Look, many things. I mean, just same thing about immigration, about integration, about cultures, about foreign flags. And I think there was a very clear understanding in the room that, we'll all have the best interest of Australia at heart. We love this country and we all want to do what's best for this country and the future of this country.
8: Somebody gave me some good advice once. It's not the meeting, it's the relationship that counts. How do you feel about that sentiment?
9: Look, I 100% agree with that. I think, As I said earlier, you know, when you get an opportunity to build a talk to a person face to face, you have an opportunity to understand them better and explain your point of view better to them, so you could build bridges. Because again, without talking, there is no solutions.
8: Mm. Is this hatred a new thing in your experience, Sally?
9: No, it's been ongoing for a long period of time. I think, unfortunately, people from distance, without knowing the full facts or without knowing the people they're talking about, think it's okay to verbally attack them. These verbal attacks often turn into physical violence as well. And Islamophobia has constantly been rising since September 11th. And I don't think it's healthy because it has an impact on innocent people's lives.
8: Yeah, I agree with you. And I think we have to do everything we can to stop the enablers of hate. Hatred's such a poisonous thing.
9: Absolutely. And it comes from the place of ignorance. You know, I think hatred cannot survive contact. Ignorance cannot survive contact. And I think it comes from a place of ignorance, a place of fear. And the best way to conquer it all is through healthy, respectful dialogue.
8: So what's your next outreach, Ali? You've met with Pauline. What's your next idea to break down these barriers of hate?
9: Look, our doors are always open. We're an educational institution, and our purpose is to teach young people how to hold respectful conversations and, as you said earlier, build healthy, positive relationship with people, even those we disagree with. And I think that's a sign of a healthy society. That's a sign of healthy democracy. And as an educational institution, I believe it's our purpose to educate young Australians in the skill to be able to talk to people and build societies and communities together.
8: Oh, well, I appreciate your time this morning to help us do that too. I think we have to do everything we can to break down ignorance, to break down hatred, and communication's the first step, I think, Ali. Ali Kadri, the Chief Executive of the Islamic College of Brisbane. Really appreciate your time, Ali. Thanks.
9: Thanks for the opportunity, mate. Thank you very much.
8: Terry on the text says, if we are truly multicultural society, why is it that our parliaments are run as monocultures? There are standing orders in our parliaments that restrict the use of any language except English. There are rules on conduct, values and language that can be used. If it is good enough for our parliaments, why isn't it good enough for the rest of the community in general? Thank you for your feedback, Terry. What do you think about that? 0499 880 882 is the text line. Or you can call us. I much prefer to talk to you myself on 133 882. Thanks to Watch Smoke Alarms. And then I told you just before the last break that you needed to be listening out for this. And there it is. I told you it would be coming up soon. That's your cue to call for another family pass to Bluey's World. 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And Bluey's World's offering family tickets now, admitting four people at a discounted rate, but we're giving them to you for free. If you call us now on the open line, 133 882, it's almost 20 past 10.
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0: And just before the break, we gave you your chance to call to win the family pass to Bluey's World, and Lachlan called in. Hello, Lachlan.
1: Hello.
0: Lachlan, how old are you?
1: Yes. I am 10.
0: Are you a big fan of Bluey, Lachlan?
1: Yes.
0: What do you like about Bluey the best?
1: I like that they have a house in Brisbane and it's easy to go see them.
0: Have you been before, Lachlan?
1: No.
0: Would you really, really, really, really like to go?
1: Yes, please. I'd love to go.
0: Well, can you convince me that you really, really, really, really love Bluey?
1: Because I watch episodes every morning and every night.
0: Yes, and you really, really, really love Bluey.
1: Because I really, really, really, really, really, really, really love Bluey.
0: Well, Lachlan, guess what? You're really, really, really, really going to Bluey's World.
1: Thank you.
0: You won, Lachlan.
1: Thank you.
0: Well, that's good manners, but I wouldn't mind a bit of excitement, like a woohoo.
1: Woo, yeah.
0: That's what I was after, Lachlan. Good on you. Who are you going to take with you? Because you can go, but three more people can go with you. Who are you going to take?
1: I will take my mum, my dad, and my sister, Michaela.
0: Oh, how old's Michaela?
1: She is 12.
0: Well, that's very good of you to take your big sister with you. I hope that she does something nice for you in return.
1: I hope so.
0: Okay, good on you, Lachlan. Have a good time.
1: Thank you so much. You too.
0: Good on you, Lachlan. Lachlan there. He's off with his mum and dad and his sister, Michaela, his big sister, Michaela. You've got to look after the big sisters, mate, because your big sister will look after you. Checking the frontline wrap, paramedics attended a two-vehicle crash involving a motorcycle and a vehicle in Broadbeach Waters just before 8 last night. A male patient in his 20s was transported to Gold Coast University Hospital in a stable condition with minor injuries. Another male patient in his 20s was also taken to Gold Coast University Hospital with significant pelvic injuries in a potentially life-threatening condition. Paramedics also responded to reports of a man in his 20s falling 4 metres in Burleigh Heads around 5:30 yesterday afternoon. The male patient was taken to Gold Coast University Hospital suffering significant head and leg injuries in a life-threatening condition after falling on the corner of Acanthus Avenue and Gold Coast Highway. A 50-year-old Thornside man has been charged with 30 offences following a series of alleged copper thefts at a site in Hemant. Police allege the man broke into the Anton Road premises 7 times between September 2025 and June 2026 to steal copper wiring, which he then sold on to another business. I tell you what, you're enjoying our discussion about old-time Brisbane TV and TV around the state. Because, as I say, the TV stations were in all of the major cities across Queensland: Cairns, Townsville, Mount Isa, Rockhampton, Mackay, Maryborough. I started out in Bundaberg in 1988. I missed Expo 88. I only got to go once because I was starting out in television on SEQ 8 in Bundaberg, and it was a great time. I was struggling to remember the name of the sports newsreader from Toowoomba, who was an absolute legend in Toowoomba. Colleen sent me a text and reminded me, was it Pat O'Shea? And it certainly was Pat O'Shea. People from Toowoomba will have very happy memories about Pat and about the local news in general. Steve says the 4GR sports commentator was Bob Marnie, but thanks for that, Steve. John in Hervey Bay tells me that Kerry Lonergan, a bit of a stalwart, a legend in television in Queensland, started in Maryborough too. I've got an idea. Quentin Dempster started out in Maryborough. A lot of big names came out of Maryborough. And Sandy in Bulimba says, good morning. I remember attending a Bobby Lim and Dawn Lake variety show. God, that brings back memories. Bobby Lim and Dawn. That was being recorded in the Fortitude Valley train station arcade around 1970. Such a wonderful memory. Thanks, Sandy. They are wonderful memories. One that I remember, Paul Sharrett. Remember Paul and Rhonda Sharrett? They had a show every weekend, I think on a Saturday night. It was sort of old-timey British dance hall. Somebody will remind me about that show, 0499 880 882, or you'll call me on 133 882, thanks to Watch Smoke Alarms. There was so much local entertainment as close as your television. And to think, in those days, there wasn't, I wouldn't have thought there was a lot of money to be had. Richard Lancaster, the agent to the stars from those days, tells me I'm wrong. My friends were getting paid a fortune. I don't think I was getting quite as much as they were. But there was so much going on in local television. And when you travel throughout the state, the first thing you do would be to turn on the TV and watch the local TV shows, because they were something different. Hello, Scruffy from Maribyrnong, one of my favourite memories. Scruffy the dog puppet. And in these television stations, whether it was Brisbane or the bush, it was like a circus. Everybody did two jobs. I think the program director at one of those regional television stations was also the sock puppet on the kids' show. The lady who did publicity was also the host of the coffee morning show, Coffees with Jan, which would run at about this time in the morning and would have local people on to talk about things that were important to them in the local community. The newsreaders were local celebrities. The wedding of the newsreader in Maribyrnong, she's going to kill me because I can't remember her name, Melissa Davis. Melissa Davis. Good morning, Melissa. I remember her wedding in Maribyrnong stopped the city. And as I say, all of these people will get on a float for the annual spring parade or other things. And it was such a wonderful sense of community that you got around it. And I miss it, I've got to tell you. Todd from Arana Hills texts in and says, the other show around that time was Play Your Hunch. I don't remember Play Your Hunch. You do. That's a good thing. And Andy tells me that Rhonda is now on local Gold Coast Community Radio. I'm glad to hear Rhonda's still going, I think. We lost Paul a few years ago, but it's good to know that Rhonda's still around, still going strong and still on local radio. You can't keep an old entertainer like Rhonda down, a strong entertainer like Rhonda down, but really enjoying all of your memories when it comes to those sorts of things. I love a bit of nostalgia. I love a bit of time travel. It takes you back when you have people remind you about those sorts of things. And I'd love to hear more of them, 0499 880 882, if you can text us, and much, much better, give us a call on the open line, 133 882, thanks to Watch Smoke Alarms. It's 10:30. And every person who attempted to illegally enter Australia on board a vessel that arrived in Far North has reportedly been removed. Chloe Affleck has more.
2: The Home Affairs Minister has released a statement advising the operation in Weipa has now concluded and that those who assisted them will face the full force of the law. Two men have been arrested over the matter, charged with people smuggling offences. The federal government says the opposition is giving tech giants a leg up by delaying stronger social media laws. Labor is planning to give the eSafety Commissioner more power to prosecute platforms who breach their under-16 ban. Australia will provide $2 million in humanitarian aid after a deadly earthquake in Venezuela. And Village People frontman Victor Willis has died at the age of 74. In a statement, the band says Willis died after a short but aggressive illness. In sport, Belgium is through to the World Cup round of 16 after a late penalty in extra time secured a 3-2 victory over Senegal. And Shane, I'll have more news at 11.
3: The temperature's dropping. We're enjoying another winter in CQ. But who knows how cold it'll get? We know who knows. Central Queensland's favourite weatherman, Mike Griffin. Whether it's tips about weather on the way, rainfall readings and record minimums, or just about what we're in for on the weekend, listen for the comprehensive rundown from Mike Griffin. Thanks to ThinkWater. For everything water, irrigation and pumping, think ThinkWater for it all. On the talk of Central Queensland, 990 4RO.
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3: And in the football, the US are playing Bosnia and have the ball in the net, but it's been ruled offside, which has really upset Rai Rai. She's into the World Cup like you wouldn't believe. With more of your feedback on the federal government and the boatload of illegal arrivals that were discovered in Weipa, Carol points out they didn't attempt to land. They walked on our soil, so that means they did land. Tony Burke and Labor need to go. They're a team of liars. Thank you for that feedback. Carol, Nicole says, hi, Shane. We want Albanese's government to resign. We've had enough. He should start with scrapping the net zero hoax, stop funding to all countries overseas, scrap the stupid rugby league money to PNG, and house the many suffering Australians who've been pushed out of their houses under his government. They're the worst government our country has ever had. Thank you, Nicole. Terry, perhaps a little bit sarcastically, says, It would be terrible if home prices at Copacabana Beach dropped 50% of their value. Love reading your text, but I'd much rather talk to you. 133-882 is the feedback line. Thanks, the open line. Thanks to Watch Smoke Alarms. But if you must send us text, I think you know the number there. It's 0499-880-882. But talking about sport, the Brisbane Bronco fans have been hit yet again with more devastating news. Prop Corey Jensen's rugby league career is hanging in the balance after fresh scans revealed he is still suffering from dangerous blood clots. He's been sidelined since April after being diagnosed with a pulmonary embolism, which saw him experience chest pains and cough up blood. Now it looks like he faces at least another 6 months on the sidelines, and he may even need to be on blood-thinning medication for the rest of his life. To help us understand exactly what this means for Jensen's health and his future in the NRL, we're joined by senior Brisbane GP, Dr. Bruce Willett. Hello, Bruce.
4: Hey, good day.
3: So talk us through this diagnosis. What exactly is, I know you can't speak about Corey in particular, but what exactly is a pulmonary embolism and how serious is it?
4: Yeah, so absolutely. I'll keep my statements general in nature. But what happens is that a clot forms somewhere in your body, most commonly in the legs, in the deep veins in the legs, and that clot can break up and then lodge in the lungs. When it does, it actually blocks the blood supply to that piece of lungs, and unfortunately that piece of lung actually will die, which is why Corey was coughing up blood. Now, the thing about it is, it as you said in your introductory remarks, it is a very serious condition. If the blood clot is big enough, it can block the blood to the lungs completely and be a fatal incident. So it is something that we take extremely seriously. In terms of what it means for him, it means anyone who has this, it means at least six months on blood thinners, and unfortunately that's usually warfarin, to allow that clot to be resorbed into the body, and for the lungs and the veins to recover. The question is, of course, the next question is, why did this happen? And that's the question that his doctors will be trying to answer now.
3: The instructive thing about this when sports stars suffer from any sort of medical episode is that it's a warning to the rest of us to be aware of the symptoms that can present themselves, and you know, do something about it, I guess you'd say.
4: Yeah, thanks for that. So, because most commonly this will occur in the context of a serious illness like certain cancers, pregnancies, prolonged immobility. So many people will be aware of this condition of being associated with long-haul plane travel, major surgery. And so, you know, if you get sort of short of breath, did I say pregnancy?
3: Yes, you did. You did.
4: So in those circumstances, if you suddenly get short of breath and chest pains, take it seriously, get urgent help, as you say, because that, it's not that uncommon in those circumstances. What is uncommon is that this has occurred in a super fit young man who doesn't have any other causes that would explain it. And so they will be looking for genetic causes, or there are some genetic causes that predispose people to this. And should that be the case, should they find a genetic cause, something that mean that this will continue to be a problem, he may need to stay on long-term blood thinners. And that obviously would be an issue with playing a contact sport like rugby league, to be on something that makes you more likely to bruise
3: I read that the Broncos medical team has mentioned they're testing to see if this is being triggered by an underlying autoimmune disorder. How do those two things connect?
4: So autoimmune disorders, so it can be related to some autoimmune diseases. So if people might be familiar with lupus, and there's some conditions related to that that can cause blood clots, but it can also be some genetic disorders. There's something called factor 5 Leiden deficiency that makes you more likely to have clots. So as I said, they're the things that'll be investigating now. And, you know, there's a reasonably high likelihood that he may have one of those conditions, given that there's no other explanation, which will mean that he would have ongoing treatment.
3: What's the difference between, you know, this and a stroke?
4: Oh, completely different. So a stroke is generally a blockage of the blood supply to your brain. So that means that you will, you know, lose some brain function. So there's two sorts of strokes that you can have: a ischemic stroke where the blood supply is blocked, or you can have a hemorrhagic stroke where you bleed into and around your brain, causing some damage to the brain. Whereas this is a clot that's formed. So that's a clot in the arteries. This is a clot that's formed in the veins in the legs that's lodged into the lung.
3: And you can't... So, a blood clot that forms in your legs doesn't usually end up in your brain?
4: Not usually.
3: Righto.
4: Without boring people with boring details, there's something called cryptogenic stroke, where people have a hole in the heart and the clot gets from the lung side of the circulation to the body, to the brain side, through the hole in the heart. But that's super rare and something that doctors kind of worry about, but everyone else doesn't really need to worry about.
3: Well, Bruce, it's just as we age, you know, we take a greater interest in these sorts of things, and particularly prevention. Is there anything I can do on that side of things to prevent blood clots, apart from going on warfarin?
4: Again, super good question. So
3: that's why they pay me the moderate bucks, Bruce, to come up with the super good questions.
4: Yes, absolutely. So these clots are associated with immobility and dehydration. So if you're going to be immobile for a long while, if you're pregnant, if you're having an operation, keep your fluids up. Keep walk as much as you can, keep mobile. And that's why we encourage people on long haul flights to, you know, get up and stretch and wiggle their toes and, walk to the toilet. That's why it's not a good idea to take sleeping tablets on long haul flights, so that you're too immobile, and keep up the fluids and avoid things that result in you being dehydrated, like alcohol and too much coffee.
3: Once again.
4: Even though I love my coffee.
3: Once again. Another reason why you have to stay active and mobile in your older years, the temptation to sit down on the couch, I can tell you, is overwhelming, because it hurts to get up from the couch.
4: Absolutely.
5: But it'll do you more damage sitting there. Dr. Bruce Willett, always instructive to talk to you, Senior Brisbane GP, in this case. And we wish Corey Jensen all the very best. Thanks, Bruce.
4: Thank you.
5: Coming up to quarter to 11.
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0: Checking the weather, it's partly cloudy just about everywhere, according to the Bureau. Brisbane 25, Ipswich 25, Logan 24, same as the Gold Coast. Redcliffe 25, the Sunny Coast 24, Rockhampton 27. Bit of fog up in Rockhampton, I'm told, this morning. Brisbane outlook for the next few days. Tomorrow 26, partly cloudy. Saturday 23, and mostly sunny. In the football, the US are 1-0 up against Bosnia. Falaran Balogun, God bless him, with the goal. Speaking of sport.
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0: Tonight, AFL fans will be glued to the TV, ready for a massive Round 17 blockbuster at Geelong. The Brisbane Lions take on the Cats on their home soil. Lions defender Dane Zorko is a regular on this program every Thursday, and he joins me now. Hello, Dane.
2: Good morning, Shane.
0: You've been sidelined for over a month with a quad injury. How's that going?
2: It's been probably one of the longest stints I've had on the sidelines in my career, so it's been a little bit challenging, but I've certainly enjoyed the break of the continuous grind of a season. But I'm ready to get back into it now, and fingers crossed I can get through a couple of tough training sessions over the next few days and be able to take my spot next week against Essendon.
0: The Lions give Brisbane somebody to cheer for. The Broncos not doing so well lately, are they? But you completely thumped Sydney last week, 126-83, I read, at home. How are the boys feeling heading into tonight's clash?
2: Yeah, obviously that win would have done them the world of confidence. I mean, we played Sydney in round one and they absolutely destroyed us. There's no other way about it. So, to return the tables or flip the script on that was really impressive by the boys. But it's a different proposition again tonight against Geelong. I mean, they've been, an outstanding performer for as long as I've been in the competition, which is a bloody long time. So, we'll have our challenges tonight. But hopefully last week's result and the way they played gives them a lot of confidence taking on a Geelong side that we know is going to be difficult. I think we were the last team to knock them off down there last year. Mm. So hopefully they can use that as a little bit of inspiration and get a result again tonight.
0: I read that it's neck and neck on the ladder between you and the Cats. You're like fourth and they're fifth. Is that right?
2: Yeah, just percentage is the deciding factor at the moment. So there's no doubt this is a big game in the relevance of the season, given we are now getting to the pointy end of the year and finals is just around the corner and there's a bit of a log jam. I think about six or seven teams that are all on the same amount of points as us. So, look, you don't want to drop back too far into the pack and then get caught and be fighting out for a wild card position. You'd much rather, finish up as high as you possibly can. So, tonight has a little bit more importance about it, but I guess after that there's still seven games to go and there's a long way to go on the season. But, this is an important win for both, important game for both teams.
0: Same lineup as last week, Dane?
2: Yeah, no changes this week. I thought the boys were really impressive and they all played their role exceptionally well. I thought our aggressiveness on defence was back and our ability to take the game on offensively was really strong as well. So, no changes. And, hope that gives the guys a lot of continuity and stability. And you can trust the players around you. We've had too many games this year. We've had ins and outs and a lot of players changing positions. So, it'd be nice to have the same team 2 weeks in a row.
0: So, you mentioned that we've got the wood on Geelong playing in Geelong. But when Geelong plays us, I think they had the win last time. How do you approach this game differently to avoid that outcome?
2: Yeah, we were off, no doubt about it, when we played them. It was only about 6 weeks ago, to be honest, up here at the Gabba. So, I think if we bring the same intensity in which we played last week against Sydney to Geelong, I think that gives us a really good chance of obviously getting the result that we desire. But also understanding Geelong's they're a different beast at home. They're so difficult to beat. They play their ground. It is a little bit unique in that sense that it is a little bit, the dimensions change compared to other ovals that we play on, and they play their system on that ground so well. So look, it is difficult, but it's certainly a challenge. We're not shying away from them. And, I think if we can play somewhat like we did last week, as I said, we'll be right in it.
0: AFL has come such a long way in such a short time, really, in Queensland. I remember a time when we didn't even run the AFL results on the news at 6 o'clock, and the phones would always ring afterwards and say, hey, where's the AFL results? And we'd tell them, get stuffed. We don't follow that game. But I'm reading that the membership of the Lions has outstripped the NRL. Is that right?
2: Yeah, well, I think when I...
0: Have a bit of a boast.
2: Yeah, pretty happy with it. When I started 15 years ago, I think our membership tally was somewhere around 18 to 20,000. There's no doubt winning does help that, but also playing a good brand and what we've been able to do in the community also in the past, 10 years under Chris Fagan as our coach. It's just brought awareness, back to AFL, and it has been always such a rugby league dominated city, but we feel like we're turning the tide slowly but surely.
0: Definitely.
2: And I think it's reflected in our membership numbers. There's 80,000. A lot of them are up here in Queensland. We've obviously got a supporter base down in Victoria as well with the Fitzroy, old Fitzroy supporters. So it certainly does help that we're sort of a one club but two town team. That helps. But I think what we've been able to do on the field the last few years has certainly helped drive those numbers up, and we want to continue to be doing that. We've got a 60,000 seat stadium to fill in a couple of years once that's all done and built. So looking forward to seeing that all get done, and our members pack that stadium as well as the Gabba.
0: Good on you, Dane. Thanks very much for your time. I know you've got to get to training, and good luck with the quad.
2: Yeah, thanks, Shane. Appreciate it.
0: Dane Zorko there from the Brisbane Lions. In some breaking news, emergency services are at the scene of a crash along the Bruce Highway at Tobarna, south of Ingham, involving a truck and a car, with a man suffering potentially life-threatening injuries and a woman in a life-threatening condition. Crews arrived on the scene around 9:45, just down from Tobarna State School. I hope I'm saying that name right. After reports of a truck and vehicle crash, multiple people, including drivers and bystanders, stopped to help. Fire crews are working to free two patients in a Toyota Ute. All of our thoughts are about are with those people who are now trying to save lives in a Toyota Ute. All of our thoughts are about are with those people who are now trying to save lives.

0: of your family. It's 5 to 11.
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0: Seems like we're all enjoying that walk down memory lane about the days when our local television stations made local shows. Good morning, Diane in Hervey Bay. She reminds me that Melissa Davis, my old friend from SEQ, still presents What's On as part of our local 7 News up here on the Fraser Coast. Good one. Thank you for that one, Diane. Who remembers Danny O'Dibble and Sherry Wheeler and Baron Von Weirdo? From a kid's show on Channel 10 back when I was very, very little, Baron Von Weirdo scared the heck out of me. And I think he scared the heck out of all the kids who came to see the show. They had a live studio audience. It was absolutely magnificent. Agro got his start here on local TV on Boris the Black Knight in the mornings. I'll get to more of those. Plus, how to get the most out of your frequent flyer points coming up after this. It's 11 o'clock.
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2: It's 11 o'clock. Good morning. I'm Chloe Affleck. Two people are fighting for life following a two-vehicle crash in North Queensland.

0: Queensland this morning. Emergency crews have closed the Bruce Highway south of Ingham after a truck collided with a ute shortly before 10. A man has been assessed for serious arm and head injuries, while a woman is in a life-threatening condition. A group of people who attempted to illegally enter Australia on board a boat that arrived in the far north have reportedly been removed. Home Affairs Minister Tony Burke has released a statement advising those who assisted them will face the full force of the law. Two men have been arrested over the matter. At least one has been charged with people smuggling offences. The opposition argues Labor undercooked the original legislation to roll out the under-16 social media ban. The Albanese government is trying to enhance the laws, which would see the eSafety Commissioner given greater power to prosecute tech giants. The platforms would also face a stronger fine of $99 million. But Liberal Senator Jane Hume says the new rules need to be scrutinised before they're made law.
1: We're seeing people's Gmail accounts shut down, but not their Instagram accounts, not their Facebook accounts, well, their TikTok accounts. Well, what on earth is going on here? I know that Annika Wells thinks she's got a solution, but she didn't get it right the first time. I think we've got the right to scrutinise whether she gets it right a second time.
0: Pauline Hanson has met with students from the Islamic College of Brisbane. The school invited the One Nation leader for a robust debate to break down cultural and political barriers. Many of her controversial policies were discussed. College Chief Executive Ali Kadri has told Shane Doherty he hopes the conversations show students you can still respect people, even if their views of the world are different from your own.
2: Our purpose is to teach young people how to hold respectful conversation, build a healthy, positive relationship with people, even those we disagree with. And I think that's a sign of a healthy society. That's a sign of healthy democracy. And
0: one of Australia's oldest shoe retailers has called in voluntary administrators as it reassesses its future. After 134 years, Betts has announced it will close 20 of its remaining 35 physical locations as it transitions towards online sales only. And a sale has found daily exercise can help people quit smoking. Adelaide University researchers found people taking in part exercise programs are 15% more likely to be able to fully kick the habit. Dr. Ben Singh says the findings show physical activity reduce cravings.
3: Immediately after exercise, and that sort of 30-minute period after a bout of exercise, can result in a significant reduction in craving.
0: To finance, the All Ords are down 24 points at 8,907. One Australian dollar is buying 68.9 US cents.
4: Grace Mears Shopping World. 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
0: Nick Kyrgios has cast fresh doubts on his future in professional tennis, admitting this year's Wimbledon is likely to be his last. The Australian's campaign is over after he and partner Alexander Bublik were defeated in their men's doubles opener. Kyrgios says he tried to take everything in towards the end of the match.
5: I wasn't really expecting, you know, too much. Obviously, he played a long five-set match yesterday and obviously playing two quality doubles opponents. But yeah, just tried to enjoy, I'd probably say, like pretty confidently my last Wimbledon.
0: Lions veteran Dane Zorko says Brisbane will take heart from last week's win over Sydney as they roll out an unchanged side for tonight's blockbuster clash with the Cats in Geelong. At halftime at the FIFA World Cup, the United States are leading Bosnia and Herzegovina 1-0 in their round of 32 clash. It's 11:04.
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7: Partly cloudy with light winds for Rockhampton today as we head for a top of 27 degrees. Tomorrow, mostly sunny and 28. Yeppoon today getting to 24, Gladstone 25, Billawilla reaching 27.
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12: And glad to have your company wherever you're coming to us from on 4BC, on our app, on 4RO Rockhampton, around Queensland on the Resonate Network. 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If you're just joining us, you missed this. Lachlan called in. Hello, Lachlan.
13: Hello.
12: Lachlan, how old are you?
13: Yes, I am 10.
12: And you really, really, really love Bluey?
13: Because I really, really, really, really, really, really, really love Bluey.
12: Well, Lachlan, guess what? You're really, really, really, really going to Bluey's World!
13: Thank you!
12: Well, that's good manners, but I wouldn't mind a bit of excitement, like a woohoo!
13: Woo, yeah!
4: Across Australia, you're listening to another broadcast from Tapped Media. People you know, opinions that matter, news you can trust.
12: I should have said wacko, shouldn't I? Being Bluey, I should have said wacko. But that was Lachlan winning our last family pass. I mean, the family pass we just gave away is not the last. There are many more to give away. Salty has some to give away coming up after 12 o'clock. You've also been taking us all down memory lane with your memories of the television stars, our local television stars here in Brisbane and right across the state. Helen sent a text and she said, a person who did two jobs was Bernard King. Bernard, if memory serves, was a Brisbane school teacher who also did a lot of television on the side for a lot of years. And Helen reminds us that Bernard had a talent show in which he was really brutal. I think that was called Pot of Gold. And if you turned up on Bernard's television show with no talent, look out. He really, I think there are people still in therapy. And Bernard also had a cooking show. I remember that too. Maybe I watched too much television when I was growing up. Is that what I've given away? And Kerry tells us one of the first comedians on TV lived in the street next to us at Weller's Hill. Kerry, can't remember his name. It was a long time ago. Maybe someone else will remember one of the first comedians on TV. I remember Rowena Wallace. Remember Pat the Rat on Sons and Daughters? Rowena was a Brisbane girl. Diane Salento, a member of the famous Salento medical family. She married Sean Connery. You know, we have Margot Robbie now from the Gold Coast, Jacob Elordi, the kid from Nudgee, who's now, I think, one of the biggest film stars in the world. You can't throw a rock in Queensland without hitting a heartthrob, I've always found. And that may be, there may be something in the water, but I certainly think that those early days of local TV production have helped breed a generation or generations of entertainers. And there is still, of course, a little bit of local television production still going on. The 5:30 shows on Channel 7, I rarely miss, Creek to Coast, and it's not called the Great Southeast anymore. Someone will tell me what it is, but the Weekender, I think that it is. And I love supporting local television production because, well, it's jobs for a start, but it's also a breeding ground for, you never know, the stars of the future. Still enjoying your feedback. You can text us 0499 880 882, but much better to call on the open line 133 882, thanks to Watch Smoke Alarms. Well, the school holidays, as you're only too well aware, well and truly underway. There's only about a week and a half left, which is probably good news for a lot of parents and grandparents. But I'm keen to know, is it too late to book a getaway? Can I head up the coast or down the coast or jump on a plane? And if I have some points saved up, what's the best way to use them? To find out, I'm joined by Dina Shanahan, the CEO of House of Points. Hello, Dina.
14: Hello, how are you?
12: Bald, fat, and middle-aged, thanks for asking. Have I left it too late to get away?
14: Well, points are an interesting thing, right? Because sometimes we have in our mind that we need to book far in advance and that's the only way that we can secure great seats. But I was having a little look this morning and, in fact, there's still some seats across to New Zealand. So if you are someone that wants to don the puffer jacket and the beanie and head across the ditch, then there's some seats available for about 16,000 points and $166 in taxes, which is a bit of a bargain, right, to head across there. The other thing that I'd say with points is often we always think them about using them for flights, and yes, they are amazing value for flights, but if you just even want to get away and redeem them for a hotel, I'm on the lovely sunny coast. Sun is shining today, which is fabulous for us all. And I just had a little look then and there's some family rooms still available for about 44,000 points to come up to Noosa for a night or two and enjoy the sunshine. So no, I don't think we've left it too late. I think with points, you've just got to be very conscious of just regularly checking, having a little bit of a goal. And if it's not this school holidays, then next school holidays, you can certainly get away somewhere.
12: Is that a big spend of points? I'm not really into it, so I don't know.
14: Points are a currency, and the great thing is points is when we actually learn to collect points through the House of Points, it's just from your normal family spending. So to be able to collect 10, 20, 30,000 points a month off your normal groceries, your fuel, your food, your eating out, your clothing, your children, it actually isn't a lot of points. And I think sometimes we listen to the negativity of points and we think, my gosh, we need to be having credit cards to generate points, but not at all. Once you learn points, they're an incredible way to be able to travel at a fraction of the price.
12: Dina, pretend that we're related and I'm just getting into this points thing. Start me off. What do I do?
14: So the best thing that I would do is I have a little concept called Get Appy. And what that is on your smartphone, so apps on our phone, having all of those apps that we use each day on our phones, they're front and centre. So the apps that I'm talking about are your Flybys, your Everyday Rewards, going off to 7-Eleven for your fuel, BP for your fuel and things like that. Because most of us have the ability to be collecting points daily, but we just don't have our apps front and centre with us. So that's the number one thing that I would say is Get Appy, learn to understand the apps that you need, and then they're just there for you. So you're not changing any more behaviour. All you're doing is when they say, hey, have you got a Qantas or have you got a Velocity or have you got a Flybys card, you've got that on the front screen of your actual phone and you're tapping away. And that's what we teach people at the House of Points, because you don't need credit cards. You don't need to be spending an awful lot of money. You just need to know how to collect points off the normal family spend that you're already doing.
12: I'm glad you pointed out credit cards, because I've seen a deal. I often get an email from Qantas saying if I sign up for one of their credit cards, I'll get 130,000 points. Is that worth pursuing?
14: Look, I think credit cards are right for the right people, but reality is you do not need credit cards to be an amazing, successful points collector. And in fact, I've got two teenagers and one of them's off to Bali next week on points and they don't even have a credit card. So you don't need a credit card to collect points. And with a lot of changes that are coming through the RBA in October with regards to merchant fees and surcharges, you're actually going to find that the value of points that you're currently getting off credit cards is going to reduce anyway. So there is never a better time to learn how to collect points without credit cards. You do not need a credit card to be successful.
12: I am very lazy. Tell me about House of Points. Do I just go to you and you'll sort all this out for me?
14: Yeah. So what I like to say is find the time or find the money. So of course we can do personal interactions with people. That's not a problem. But if people wanted to jump onto the website, thehouseofpoints.com.au, or on my Instagram page, it is a DIY, an online program, and you sign up and you just go through the modules and you'll be flying in no time. And by flying in no time, what I mean is if someone actually adopted the strategy to want to learn, they would actually have enough points within a couple of weeks for a domestic flight in Australia. And then the more you get into points, then that's when the real magic starts to happen. You can take your family away on holidays. That's the other thing I'd actually say, just circling back to the school holidays. All of us are out with school holidays. I've got two children myself. We're out having lunches. We're having dinners. We're going to theme parks. We're doing different activities. Once you learn how to collect points, you are collecting points off all of those spends. So you're actually collecting points while you're on holidays to be able to go on holidays again.
12: I'm very jealous of people like you who know how to lurk this system.
14: Yeah, well, I'd like to give you a nice little summary of math, I guess. So last year alone, my family redeemed over 1.7 million points, which sounds like an awful lot of points, and it is. But when you actually learn points and understand points, it isn't as great as what you think. And we redeemed that and paid about $6,000 in taxes or carrier charges, because you always have a little fee that you need to pay, and that's okay. But those flights, if I had been paying, were over $100,000 and include business and first class flights across to America as well. And that was just off our normal family spending. So what I say to people is find the time or find the money. And if you truly want to learn points, invest in someone, learn from an expert, and you will be flying on points for the rest of your life. And then your kids learn it too, because all these kids want to travel. They all want to travel.
12: Yeah, we all do. It's only a lurk if you're not in on it, I reckon, Dina.
14: I agree. Good. I agree 100%.
12: I think that's some pretty practical advice there about how to get into collecting your points and what you can do about it. And as you say, it's not too late. Still another week to go on the holidays.
14: Never too late. So hopefully your listeners will check out the House of Points and we can help them fly soon.
12: Good on you. Thanks, Dina Shanahan there, the CEO of House of Points. As I say, you're a mug, I think, not to give it a go. If you're going to be collecting points on your groceries, I know we get points on our groceries and then they cash them in. They'll give you $20 every now and again. I'd much rather get the points and get the upgrade and go to America like Dina does. I think you're mad if you don't. It's 17 minutes past 11.
15: 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Back soon. 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
12: 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Thanks to Watch Smoke Alarms 133 882. Helen said there was a show called Cotty's Happy Hour with Nancy Knudsen and Beanpole. Yeah, that was on Channel 7, I think, going back a fair way. I think Romper Room was another local, Dina and Percy is what I'm thinking of. I'm not sure about where Romper Room came from. But Dina Heslop, who ended up being quite a senior executive in the Seven Network, if I'm not wrong, in charge of children's television right across the country. Dina had a stuffed penguin. She was so clever with this stuffed penguin, using her fingers to waggle his fins. I don't know what you call penguin wings. I guess they're wings. I really believe that Percy was a real thing, that Percy, but these are the things you grew up on, and it's wonderful to go back and think about them. Dee said George Wallace in Theatre Royale and Dick McCann, good entertainment. Thank you, Dee from Ipswich. And Kerry also wanted to mention George Wallace Jr. I think George Wallace was Rowena Wallace's dad. But you can sort me out on that one. You can keep me honest on that one. Just let us know. Send us a text, 0499 880 882. So much local production went on here and provided, whole careers to people when you think about it. And I don't know that that occurs anymore, and that's a sad thing, particularly in our regional cities where I know the old television station in Maribor is being turned into a private home. Great big television station where, you know, hundreds of people, dozens, scores of people worked right on the Mary River, now turned into a local home. I think maybe we need, and people have said this from time to time, a museum because there are generations growing up now don't know what a proper television camera looks like. They use robots now in the television studios. There aren't camera people who are working those. They just zoom around on rails. You take your life into your own hands sometimes going into a television studio. But it used to be such a hands-on, something that creative, industrious people did. And it was loads of fun. I'm glad I got to live it and enjoy it when I had the chance. But I tell you what, if you're scared of heights, you might want to turn the radio down for this bit. Two thrill seekers have been arrested after scaling the Empire State Building to pull off an illegal marriage proposal. Police had to deploy drones and helicopters to monitor the breathtaking stunt well above the public observation deck. So I'm thinking the tippity top where King Kong held on to, these two people went just to propose to one another, and then they got arrested. The mid-air arrests follow the masked couple's decision to unfurl a massive black peace banner at 1,454 feet in the air. Prior to being taken into custody, the pair were identified as Russian daredevils Angela Nikolao and Ivan Birkus. Perhaps Ivan Birkus was on the beers before he decided to do this. They've uploaded footage of the proposal straight to their social media. Well, of course they did. While emergency service units managed to bring the couple down to a lower platform without incident, charges against the notorious pair are currently pending. New Yorkers are being advised to expect ongoing street closures near Fifth Avenue and 34th Street. So for all our New York listeners, you might want to avoid Fifth Avenue and 34th Street as a police investigation continues. By jingo, you'd have to be keen on getting a marriage. Well, he would want to be her to say yes, wouldn't he? If you've gone to all of that trouble to get to the top of the Empire State Building, I wonder if it was a surprise to Angela when they got to the Empire State Building. And Ivan said, how about we go for a stroll up there? I've got a surprise for you. I reckon anyone else would have said no. Also, a story that caught my eye, the NRL has scored a huge win over the AFL. The Australian Rugby League Commission set to reveal a new $5.3 billion television rights deal. That's $1 billion more than the AFL's existing television rights contract. News Corp reports that a 7-year contract with Channel 9 and Foxtel will be signed off in the next 48 hours. State of Origin will remain on the Nine network for free, with a clause added for the provision of a 20th NRL team being included for 2029 and 2030. As part of the deal, Foxtel has secured rights to every NRL game and will sell off nominated matches to Nine, but it's not clear which matches these are. $5.3 billion, probably worth every cent, because there's not a lot that drags us to our television screens. You can't drag my kids to a television screen. It has to be the big moments in sport that do it. So there's that. And speaking of sport, coming up next with Arvo's here on 4BC is my friend Peter Pasaldis. $5.3 billion. Sounds about right for your talent, Salty.
0: Don't want to say, you know, this came out in the last 24 hours, but still to be signed off on officially. A lot of I's to be dotted and T's to be crossed still. There's a lot of speculation in how the detail looks at the moment. There's still a fair bit to be nutted out between the three parties involved, but there's more because New Zealand's rights have got to come into play here as well, the different production elements, et cetera, et cetera. So I think we'll get an official announcement maybe next week.
12: It's important in a viewer's standpoint, isn't it? We would like to know which games we're going to get for free and which we need.
0: At face value, it looks as though it's going to be exactly the same, which I think, obviously I'm going to say it's a good thing. I think there's nothing wrong with how it is now. Yes, Nine made a play for the whole lot, but it looks as though it'll be status quo. I will say this, Shane, in knowing that, you know, things aren't over the line yet, if you are jumping the gun, but I will say this on it. I don't think in Australia we're ready to have our major domestic sports being seen across three or four platforms.
12: Mm-hmm.
0: I think that, you know, the fact that it's Nine and Fox, and if Nine had got it all together, it would have been Nine and Stan. So I'm pretty certain that if there would have been a great resentment amongst league fans had, say, Amazon picked up a game.
12: Yeah.
0: Because then there's all of a sudden another
12: subscription you've got to get.
0: Exactly.
12: Yeah. No, I agree with you. The more on free-to-air, the better.
0: Yeah.
12: And we've been talking all morning about our memories of the free-to-air channels that we grew up with and the local shows that they had, and the listeners have been enjoying it.
0: When the kids, when you're sitting with the kids, there's nothing to watch. Nothing to watch. We've got three streaming services we pay for. You've got every free-to-air TV has four channels on their own, and you say there's nothing to watch. I was fortunate. By the time I was a kid, there was three channels to choose from.
12: Mm-hmm.
0: But to get up, to change the channel, we actually had to get up off the couch.
12: That's right.
0: And change the channel.
12: That's right. Those were the days.
0: Oh, weren't they?
12: Did you hear this earlier, Salty?
13: Because I really, really, really, really, really, really, really love Bluey.
0: Yeah, how good.
12: How cute was that? Yeah, young Lockie.
0: Yeah.
12: Now, there are more Bluey tickets coming up in Arvo's.
0: Yes, yes.
12: So stay tuned. You can be just like Lockie if you...
13: I really, really, really, really, really, really, really love Bluey.
12: Tune in with Salty. What else is coming up?
0: Excellent. There's plenty coming up on the show today. We're going to check in with Domain about latest data on property prices. Now, car stereotypes. And, you know, to coin a gen whatever it is, the newest one, phrase, that what gives you an ick, the cars that give you an ick on the road. Back in the day, it was
12: Ford Ranger, black Ford Ranger.
0: Oh, there you go. You've got the colour as well.
12: Yeah, those big yank sort of super trucks. Mm. Fill up your rearview mirror. They're impatient so-and-sos, and that's mine. Black Ford Rangers.
0: See, that's my dream car. No, not the Ford Ranger. My dream car is win the lotto and go and buy a Ram 1500 Limited.
12: Oh, that is very, very big. That is very, you bugger to park, I would think, Salty.
0: Yeah, but that's all right. I'll take up two or three spaces.
12: Your driver can do that. That's all coming up on Arvo.
0: Oh, there's heaps happening.
12: We'll look for you on Arvo's. Thanks very much, Peter Pasoltis. But let's head to the newsroom. A sudden death investigation has been launched in Brisbane's north. Chloe Affleck has the details.
2: Police were called to a licensed premises in Brackenridge around 8 last night following reports of a disturbance involving a man armed with a screwdriver. He was restrained inside by staff and members of the public but lost consciousness and died at the scene. Police are investigating the circumstances. Outspoken Liberal MP Andrew Hastie has dismissed claims he's planning to quit politics as the party struggles in the polls. Mr. Hastie is facing competition from One Nation, who've indicated they'll contest his Perth-based seat of Canning. And Sony says it will no longer offer new video games for its PlayStation console on physical discs by 2028 due to a shift in consumer behaviours. Gamers will be required to download new games from the Japanese tech firm's online stores in digital format only. In sport, England faced Mexico in the round of 16 after a 2-1 win over the Democratic Republic of Congo. And Shane Georgina Winter will have more news at midday.
3: The temperature's dropping. We're enjoying another winter in CQ. But who knows how cold it'll get? We know who knows. Central Queensland's favourite weatherman, Mike Griffin. Whether it's tips about weather on the way, rainfall readings and record minimums, or just about what we're in for on the weekend, listen for the comprehensive rundown from Mike Griffin. Thanks to ThinkWater. 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
12: And the US is still leading Bosnia 1-0, but the Americans are now down to 10 men. Goalscorer Falaran Bologan has been sent off for a crunching tackle after a VAR review. Bosnia still very much in this game. Remember, you can join in with the show anytime you like by calling 133-882 on the 4BC open line with thanks to Watch Smoke Alarms, as Elle has done. Hello, Elle.
11: Oh, good morning, Shane. I'll make this quick. I'm going to radio. I was the youngest ever to perform on Terry Dear's Australia's Amateur Hour. Excuse me, it was held at the Rialto Theatre, later to be owned by Nancy Weir, the Australian concert pianist. I was the winner of the 4BH Coca-Cola's Talent Quest, which ran for 12 months. If you're Italian, it's Centro, Australian, the Centro, down James Street. I appeared regularly on 4KQ. Every time there was someone didn't turn up, they'd phone me up because I live in New Farm and asked if I could perform. And I also performed on the Cotties Hour. Nancy Knutson and the Bee Gees were on that as well. So there, I made it as fast as I can for you. How's that?
12: What was your act, Elle?
11: Oh, classical pianist.
12: Oh, wacko. And I wanted to ask, was that Russ Tyson on the 4BH Talent Quest?
11: Look, I wouldn't be sure on that. I've got all my memorabilia because it ran over a 12-month period, so it would be different people. But with Australia's Amateur Hour, that went all around Australia. As I said, I was the youngest, and that was Terry Dear.
12: And what year was this, Elle?
11: It would be going back to around... I would have been around 10. Hey, listen, I don't really want to give...
12: Well, you didn't have to tell us you were 10. You could have just given us a year.
11: I'm not letting on how old I am.
12: No, good on you, Elle. I really appreciate your call. I appreciate everybody's memories this morning. It's so nice to go back in time and remember, well, perhaps a simpler time. Nicole sent us a text and said that she met George Wallace and Dick McCann when I was a little kid. Yes, George is Rowena's father. George Wallace was Rowena's father. We also loved the Mavis Brampton show. Yeah, well, when you start thinking about the other shows that we made in Australia back in those days, I can remember Don Lyon. You'd stay up to watch Don Lyon. I'd actually hid under the couch to watch Number 96. You know, people think there's a lot of, you know, a lot of flesh exposed in modern entertainment. But I tell you what, Number 96, back in about 1974, they said it was the year that Australian television lost its virginity. And I used to hide out under the couch so your parents thought you'd gone to bed, and by jingo, you got an education watching Number 96 in the box. Maybe you did too. Let us know. 0499 880 882 is the text line. Or call us, better yet, 133 882 on the 4BC open line. 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
14: That's entertainment.
16: Are you not entertained?
17: We are tonight's entertainment.
18: That looks entertaining.
12: And speaking of entertainment, we're joined now by Anita Annabelle. Hello, Anita.
28: Hello, Shane. How are you?
12: Like I say, the listeners and I have been really enjoying going back in time, talking about the classic years of television.
28: It sounds delightful. I know the television is so different these days, isn't it?
12: Oh, sure is. Now, you wanted to tell us about Yellowstone, which is a show I absolutely love, and Taylor Sheridan, who I thought was a genius because he came up with Yellowstone and he's come up with the Dutton Ranch is the latest one. And what's the other one? Marshalls?
28: Marshalls. Yellowstone is a Marshalls is a spin-off, and he's also done Landman. He's done Lioness. He's got a whole universe. It's incredible.
12: What he's so prolific, but he's fired up about something. What's that about?
28: Taylor Sheridan is a really interesting guy, I find. He's actually appeared on Bill Simmons' podcast saying he doesn't care what critics think, says his indifference is what actually annoys them. So he deliberately writes moments into his shows to rage bait critics and executives, so basically to make them angry. And I can give you a really good example. Have you seen Landman?
12: No, I have not.
28: You need to watch that next. It is brilliant. But Demi Moore, and you would know who Demi Moore is. Yes. She's been around for quite a while. You know, she was a background character in season one and everyone got so angry. They were like, why is Demi Moore, you know, an Oscar-nominated actor being in the background of this show? But then in the second season, a little bit of a spoiler alert, I do apologize, she does take over the company in season two and becomes a foreground character. And basically, he only sent the critics the first three episodes on purpose so they jump to conclusions early and absolutely pan him.
12: What? How influential are critics these days? I mention it because all week I've been saying the federal budget has got worse reviews than the Devil Wears Prada remake.
28: Look, critics, I find that they're extremely influential to me personally. It kind of makes me stop seeing something. I don't know if that's something that you agree
12: Absolutely.
28: With.
12: Absolutely. I went to Supergirl on the opening weekend so that I could see it before the critics shaped my view of it. And look, I didn't mind it.
28: I haven't seen Supergirl. The critics are panning it. Devil Wears Prada, I actually saw, and I've spoke to Jason about this. And look, the thing is, it's a little bit hard with Devil Wears Prada because to me, it was like a show that was about my industry. It was about how it's changing, how there's no money left. And it was really complicated. And I wanted to go see something lighthearted and something nostalgic, but I was met with what I'm dealing with in real life. And that's what I didn't like. So it's really hard when you've got critics who are going to be skewed towards what's happening to them. And with Supergirl, look, I actually think people have franchise fatigue.
12: Yeah, right. The point I'd make about Supergirl is it's not as bad as the critics have said. It's quite enjoyable.
28: It never is.
12: Yeah.
28: Because you know why? Because you're probably going in and enjoying it and going, I want to enjoy this. I want to go in. It's Supergirl. I love the franchise. I love this, that, and the other. But when critics go in, they have to have an opinion. And so they're never going to have a wishy-washy opinion. They're either going to say, this is not great or this is really good.
12: And I saw it with my daughter, which was the highlight.
28: Oh.
12: Moving on, some sad news for the fans of this band.
1: It's fun to stay at the
12: Anita, what's happened?
28: Oh, this is really sad. So Victor Willis, the founding lead singer of The Village People, has died. He passed away on June 30 at the age of 74. The only details we have, it was a short and aggressive illness. So that is really sad. He co-wrote YMCA, Macho Man, In the Navy, Go West, which were arguably...
12: Now I remember.
28: Yeah, mate. Yeah. So if you also want to know which one he is, he used to wear the cop uniform or the Navy uniform.
12: Yeah. Speaking of John Lane, they were on that show all the time back in the day.
28: Oh, God. I'd love to hear your stories. It's
12: I'm just old. And we can't go without talking about the biggest wedding of the year. Jason Matthews is on the edge of his seat. Just he can't wait to see Taylor Swift and Travis Kelce tie the knot. Is that really on?
28: I have to say, it's like when the mice are away, when the cat's away, the mice like to play because we would never be talking about this if Jason's on. Yeah. Taylor Swift and Travis Kelce are apparently getting married this weekend. I just have a really big thing about this. Apparently, they're getting married at Madison Square Garden over the July 4 weekend. They've been engaged since August last year. Apparently, there's a rehearsal dinner for, you know, about 100 guests. And then they're also having a main celebration with 1,000. 1,000 to 1,100 guests, which apparently is going to go to 4 a.m. on Saturday. I actually think they're already married.
12: Right. And this is just the show they're putting on top of it. They could sneak away to Hamilton Island or something if they wanted to have a quiet wedding and nobody would know.
28: Hamilton Island, though? I mean, look, nobody would guess Hamilton Island. But
12: Why not? Hayman Island?
28: Hayman Island, beautiful. I went there as a kid. How beautiful are the beaches in Hayman Island? But look, to be honest, I think that this whole Madison Square Garden thing is a real, I just think it's so tacky, don't you?
12: Ick is the word. It gives me the ick. They asked me this week because I'm old. Do you know what ick means? I said, know it. I am it.
28: I don't think you're ick.
12: Good on you.
28: Any consolation?
12: Good on you. Thanks, Anita.
28: I think you're pretty hip and up there when you know that you went and saw Supergirl with your daughter. I love that for you. That's really great.
12: Good on you, Anita Annabelle. There with this week's entertainment news. It's 11:45.
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12: Oh no, I did forget. Here I am hanging rubbish on poor old Jason. 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From an icy cold drink in the beer garden to a family lunch in the bistro, the iconic Normanby Hotel is exactly where it's always been. It's a little bit past 11:45.
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12: With about 10 minutes left to go in the World Cup, the USA down to 10 men have scored. They now lead Bosnia 2-0. So very exciting things happening in the World Cup. But now...
0: Up the Maroons!
12: We were asking you to call in for your chance to win tickets to our big Fubi C State of Origin watch party. Wayne did that. Hello, Wayne.
1: G'day, mate. How are you?
12: Bull, fat, middle-aged. How about you?
1: Oh, mate, I'm a young 67-year-old, but I'm working on the other bit.
12: Righto. Who would you take along if you happen to be a winner to our State of Origin watch party?
1: Oh, I've got a mate called Ian, and, mate, we're going down to East Leagues to watch it, but we'd rather go to Normanby because we've gone there for a lot of our Richmond games, believe it or not. We've also followed Richmond, so...
12: It's a good spot, the Normanby, isn't it?
1: The Normanby spot. Normanby's a second home, mate. She's the grand old lady of Brisbane, that one.
12: She certainly is, and congratulations, Wayne. You and your mate Ian are off to the 4BC State of Origin watch party at the Normanby next Wednesday night. You'll be there with Jason Matthews, who loves Queensland.
0: Up the Maroons.
1: Yeah, I know.
12: You'll give him a bit of stick, won't you? You'll give him a bit of stick, won't you?
1: Yeah.
12: Good on you, Wayne. Thanks very much. Good on you, Wayne. I should have said to Wayne, does he really, really, really want to win tickets? Just like Lachlan a short time ago. I'm enjoying all of your feedback about the golden years of television, all of your texts, 0499 880 882. And remember, you can call us anytime on the open line, thanks to Watch Smoke Alarms, 133 882, as Brian has done. Hello, Brian.
2: Hi, how are you going?
12: Good, thank you. You have some memories of old television shows?
2: Yeah, well, you can watch it if you've got Fox on. You can go on Aussie Classics, number 96.
12: Get out.
2: Got all the Skippy stuff. It's still on there.
12: And the box?
2: The box isn't on there, but the backyard test's on. Oh, mate, they've got all the Skippy series. It's got it all on there. It's on Aussie Classics.
12: How would you describe number 96 to the younger generation who's never seen or heard of it?
2: Mate, I was living in a boarding house in Melbourne, and it was the first time you ever seen boobs on television. You weren't supposed to watch it.
12: That's right. That's right. Yeah.
2: Well, some days here I'll just put it on and poor old Aldo. Aldo hid all his money under the bed, under the mattress, and the mattress caught fire and burned all his money.
12: Was it Dorry Evans that he was married to?
2: Dorry Evans, yeah, and Don Gay. Don, you remember the guy?
12: Oh, yes. Don came out and said, I'm a homosexual, and Australia nearly fell off its chairs as a population. It had never been said before on television.
2: No, you can watch them all if you can have Fox on. Just go on to Aussie Classics.
12: Dorry Evans used to say, Herbert, why wasn't I told? And remember the Pantyhose Strangler?
2: Yeah.
12: Oh, should we give away who the Pantyhose Strangler was? Do you remember?
2: No, I can't remember back that far,
12: Oh, well, you better turn on your Foxtel and get... I'm glad that it's there. I don't have Foxtel, but I might be tempted now.
2: Foxtel's pretty useless. There's too many ads on Foxtel now.
12: Oh, well, no matter what your streaming service is, you get ads now. It drives me up the wall.
2: No, I go through the channels every day. I record a lot of the stuff. Mm. There's got all the Skippy series and that. Kids would like it.
12: Yeah, no, that was the classic stuff. It stood the test of time. I mean, my kids...
2: would you remember They're a Weird Mob? That was Danino Carlotta?
12: Yeah, They're a Weird Mob. I've used this as an argument against the current argument against immigration, saying we have been through this argument a long time ago.
2: Yeah, well, that's a movie.
12: Yeah, They're a Weird Mob. Must have been the 50s, I think, if not the 60s.
2: 60s, I think.
12: Yeah, all about Italian migrants getting ostracised, and we've had this argument before. We've put this to bed a long time ago. My kids, just before you go, Brian, they go on about a show called Euphoria, which is on one of the streaming services. It's got Jacob Elordi in it. Apparently he goes to the shops without a shirt on anyway, there's a lot of naked flesh in it, and they think it's the most scandalous thing ever. And I just look at them and think, by jingo, when I was in grade four hiding out under the couch, I was watching boobs on number 96. You people haven't lived.
2: Actually, well, can you remember when you went to the movies or when the television ended, the Queen used to be sitting up on top of her horse?
12: Oh, really? For the closer?
2: For the closer, yeah. And at the movies, used to come on, she used to be on the horse at the start of the movies.
12: Fully clothed, though, Brian. Fully clothed.
2: Yeah, on the horse.
12: Good on you. Brian, thanks. I appreciate your call. I've appreciated everybody's memories of the classic television that we grew up with. I really think the younger generation have missed out. It's 5 to 12.
3: It's the biggest secret in town, but don't keep it to yourself. If you know what it is, tell us, and you could be spending up big at
12: Parisian have missed out. It's 5 to 12.
3: It's the biggest secret in town, but don't keep it to yourself. If you know what it is, tell us, and you could be spending

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8: Geez, we've had some fun today, haven't we? Tim reminds us that he won a pair of Hang Ten socks from the Jackie McDonald Brekkie Show and tickets to Rocky Horror. He says his brother got the socks and his sister got the tickets. I think any day that you can hear the word boobs on radio is a good day. And plus there was this.
9: Because I really, really, really, really, really, really, really love Bluey.
8: Good on you, Lockie. There are more Bluey tickets coming up with Salty on Arvo's, and he's also got what your car says about your personality. So you'll want to stay around for both of those things. Join us tomorrow. Everil Compton will be joining us, speaking of memories. We're going to have a battle of the generations. So if you've got some suggestions about what we could put to the various generations, I'd love to hear from you. It's been a great day. Really enjoyed your company. I hope you enjoyed the show. Here's the news. It's noon.
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11: Bulletin. Progress in a people smuggling operation. Pauline Hanson visits Islamic school and a serious crash in North Queensland. It's midday. Good afternoon. I'm Georgina Winter. Police are investigating a sudden death investigation in Brisbane's north overnight. Emergency services were called to a licensed premises in Brackenridge just after eight, following reports of a 36-year-old causing a disturbance while armed with a screwdriver. He was restrained by staff and members of the public, but lost consciousness and died at the scene. Two people have been critically injured following a truck crash in the state's north this morning. Emergency crews responded to reports of a truck and ute colliding south of Ingham and assessed a man for serious head and arm injuries.

0: A woman is in a life-threatening condition. Crews remain on scene and the Bruce Highway has been closed. Two teenagers have been charged following an alleged crime spree in Brisbane's Bayside. Chloe Affleck reports.
1: Police allege the boys aged 14 and 17 attended an address in Wynnum West shortly after 2 a.m. yesterday morning. A stolen SUV was used to ram a garage door before they entered the property and then fled. Several hours later, it's then alleged the pair attended another address in Capalaba and attempted to gain entry to a dwelling while armed with a knife. Officers eventually located the stolen vehicle late last night and arrested the two occupants. They've been charged with a string of offences, including unlawful use of a motor vehicle, willful damage and trespassing. Both are due to appear before the Cleveland Children's Court today. Chloe Affleck, Brisbane.
0: Two men will face court on Thursday over an alleged people smuggling plot in far north Queensland. Lachlan Gray reports.
2: Home Affairs Minister Tony Burke says a group who attempted to enter Australia illegally has now been removed, and those who assisted them will face the full force of the law. A boat reportedly carrying a dozen people arrived on the shores of a beach north of Weipa on Tuesday morning and were met by two men who transported them via car to a nearby resort. Police apprehended the pair at a nearby shopping centre shortly after. One of the men, aged 34, appeared at Cairns Arrest Court on Wednesday and was charged with one count of people smuggling. He was remanded in custody and is expected to face court again on Thursday with his co-accused. Lachlan Gray, Brisbane.
0: Political debate between Pauline Hanson and students from the Islamic College of Brisbane has been described as constructive. Miranda Workman reports.
3: After growing concerns about heated anti-Islamic rhetoric, the school invited the One Nation leader for a visit. The goal was to break down cultural and political barriers through healthy debate. Ms Hanson met with staff and students discussing her controversial comments backing a monocultural Australia. College Chief Executive Ali Kadri says students also wanted to clear up misconceptions about Muslims in the hopes it will reduce violence against them.
4: And it kind of escalates every time there is a heated discussion or debate about Muslims or a statement made sometimes by Senator Hanson, which is infactual.
3: He's invited Ms Hanson to return whenever she likes to show students that democracy is about respecting people, even when their views are different from your own. Miranda Workman, Brisbane.
0: Labor is struggling to get key legislation passed ahead of the winter break, with social media and gambling laws on the back burner. Federal politics editor Michael Packey.
5: The Albanese government had been keen to pass stronger social media laws by today, but the opposition and Greens have teamed up to prevent the legislation from going ahead, arguing it needs further scrutiny. The changes would see the eSafety Commissioner given extra power, and fines for tech companies would be doubled to $99 million if they breach the social media ban for under-16s. Communications Minister Annika Wells says the platforms are being let off the hook.
6: Elon Musk and Mark Zuckerberg must be licking their chops.
5: Labor is also facing resistance to its gambling reforms, which include a limit on the amount of wagering ads aired during the day and when they're played. Independent MP Kate Chaney has told Parliament the proposal doesn't go far enough.
7: This bill fully addresses only a handful of the Murphy Report's 31 recommendations.
5: Parliament rises for the winter break today and returns in early August. Michael Packey, Canberra.
0: And a Komodo dragon has hatched at a reptile park on Sydney's central coast. Sundra could eventually grow to 3 metres in length, but is currently just 30 centimetres long. Australian Reptile Park's Brandon Gifford says it's just the third time one of the lizards has been hatched in Australia.
8: It's a massive process. It's about 2 years of planning and putting the dragons together, and then 9 months of incubating the little lizards. So it's a big milestone for Australia.
0: To finance, the All Ords are down 10 points. Gold is trading at $4,050 an ounce, and one Australian dollar is buying 68.9 US cents.
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0: Ben Takura has been released from his contract to chase his NFL dream. The 205-centimetre prop was granted leave back in April to attend a 6-week training camp in the United States. Brisbane today confirmed Takura's departure will be permanent as he pursues an opportunity in Arizona. To AFL, where the Lions are bracing for tonight's clash with the Cats. Brisbane are on a three-game win streak, but face an informed Geelong who dished out a 41-point thrashing back in May. Lions ruck Darcy Fort says it's a great modern rivalry.
10: Definitely. We've had a great few hit-outs with them the last couple of years. Obviously, the grand final last year, always very very close game. Great to see some of the guys I still know, but as I said, it's always a tough contest against Geelong, and be ready for the fight.
0: Live at the World Cup, the United States are on the cusp of progressing to the round of 16. They lead Bosnia and Herzegovina 2-0 in the dying minutes and are set to face Belgium, who defeated Senegal 3-2 in extra time. Earlier, a Harry Kane double secured England's progression in a 2-1 win over the Democratic Republic of Congo. And the Wallabies will unveil their first team of the international season this hour, with Australia set to face Ireland on Saturday. It's 12:07. That's the latest news and sport.
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16: Partly cloudy with light winds for Rockhampton today as we head for a top of 27 degrees. Tomorrow, mostly sunny and 28. Yeppoon today getting to 24, Gladstone 25, Billawilla reaching 27.
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18: 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This is how we do it.
16: Good afternoon, everyone. Welcome to 4BC Afternoons. It is terrific to be in the chair once again today until 3 o'clock. We need to get through on today's program, and you can be part of it as well. We'll tell you how in just a moment. Now, Domain has just released a major new report showing that Australia has officially entered its ninth housing downturn since the mid-1990s. Domain's chief residential economist, Dr. Nicola Powell, joins us after 12:35 to break down what this means for your property value. Urologist Professor Eric Chung will talk to us today. He'll go through new surgical options for prostate enlargement sufferers. Continuous call team and NRL legend. Who wrote the legend bit on JMOS? It says here, continuous call team and NRL legend. Legend. Yeah, he's a good mate of mine. The one and only Josh Morris will join me a little bit later on. He writes his own intros, yes. He's going to do his NRL tips. Coming up at 2:30 today. Always love catching up with my mate, JMOS. And what cars give people the ick, as Gen Z would say? Ick. Is Gen Z the youngest lot? What's the next one? Is Gen Z? So Gen Z. Gen Alpha. Well, Gen Alpha. Yes, Ruben's working with me today. Gen Alpha. Then Gen Z, going working backwards. Then Millennial. Gen X, the best of them, and baby boomers. Is that right? Yeah. Okay. So anyway, what cars give people the ick? Got me thinking about cars that have stereotypes. Like, remember back in the day, the old Volvo drivers? Director of content from drive.com.au, James Ward, will give us his thoughts. Not only all those great topics, but we've got some giveaways. Another family pass to Bluey's World. What about Lockie's reaction with Shane Doherty earlier? Unbelievable. Fantastic. Love to hear it. Family pass to Bluey's World to give away. Double pass to Suncorp Stadium to see the Broncos take on the Sharks and the Broncos play the Cowboys. So there's two games this week. NRL and NRLW, Saturday at Suncorp Stadium. And you can win your way to a special 4BC State of Origin 3 watch party at the Normanby sometime before 3 o'clock. You can have your say on anything I'll be speaking about today. 133-882 is the 4BC open line. Thanks to Watch Smoke Alarms, 0499-880-882. 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And email afternoons@4bc.com.au. Jimmy has the traffic sorted. Georgina Winter has the news sorted. We've got everything sorted for you as we take you through until 3 o'clock today on 4BC Afternoons. Kate Campbell will then be in the chair for 4BC Drive, filling in for Gary Hardgrave between 3 and 6. But 133-882 is the 4BC open line. 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
16: And a couple of things I want to address on the show today and bring up with you. Here's an interesting one. Some of Australia's favourite slang words have just got inducted into the Oxford English Dictionary. Words such as, and it's gone in as a word, words such as, yeah, nah, donkey vote, checkout chick, and flog have all made their way into the catalogue. So it begs the question, what other words should be inducted into the dictionary? The other 11 words being put into the English dictionary, this is the Oxford English Dictionary, doova. Now that's slang for an unspecified object or gadget. I always knew it as doovalacky. You know, over there with the doovalacky. Yeah, doova. Best and fairest, the official title for MVP in the AFL. So best and fairest going in there in the dictionary. Mm. Don't argue, a powerful fending off technique. So the good old don't argue's in there. They've got a good old fend. A slab, which of course is a carton. Spew, I don't think I need to give any explanation there. Goon, a silver foil bladder of wine contained within a box. Does wine come in the bottle? I thought that was standard. Goon bag, the official package or bag containing the goon. These have gone in the Oxford Dictionary. What's a gunzel? It says here, originally an American term, it was adapted in Australia to refer to a dedicated train or tram enthusiast. Is that a fact, eh? You learn something new every day. Bogan has gone into the Oxford English Dictionary. Cactus, I like saying that when something's broken. Or just gone. Or he might, you're not just referring to something, but someone. He's cactus. Bottle-o. Yeah. So that's officially going in. So it's no longer slang. Okay. So that's going in. All right. There you go. What about rhyming slang? Now, there's the traditional worldwide rhyming saying, like your cheese and kisses, your rocky boulder for your shoulder. There's some good old Aussie rhyming slang as well. Got to say, my wife can't stand it when I use the rhyming slang around the place. But do you use a lot of these terms? Do you use a lot of these slangs? Is there any that you adapt for you, for yourself? Let me know. 133-882 is the telephone number, or send an SMS to 0499-880-882. But rhyming slang, when do you use your rhyming slang? Let us know. It's, yeah, interesting the way that we use rhyming slang or different different terms, and we've got a lot in Australia that only Australians would know. But is there any forms of rhyming slang that you use? I know there's, when we're talking about Americans, the septic tanks. So SEPOs is one that gets often used for the Americans instead of just using the term the Yanks. So, yeah, what comes to mind for you? Pricey. Yeah, it's not nice when you get one in the Jats crackers. Yes. I'm a bit like Ron Burgundy. You put it up there, I'll read it. He didn't think I'd use that one. The orchestra halls, is that the other one they can be used as? Ah, dear. There's a few. And what about how those people react when they have some rhyming slang named about them? I know Les Kiss took it as a term of endearment to know that you can go and get on the Les Kiss, or I'm busting, I've got to go and have a Les Kiss. And he's the now new Wallabies coach. So he's one that I'm sure a lot of people will now certainly get to know, the ex-Reds coach, former Norse Devils player as well, State of Origin winger. He had rhyming slang. Barry Crocker was another one. Now, Barry Crocker, very serious man. I don't think he liked the fact that, you're having a Barry Crocker was in terms of a shocker. I've had to work with him a few times over the years, and extremely serious. So I did go to use the line when I was emceeing an event that he was at one day. I said, well, he's certainly not going to have a Barry Crocker here, and he didn't like that. Drew, I can use one of your texts. And I prefer the one that I can't read out. But thank you, Drew. He says a dog's eye for a meat pie. There you go, dog's eye. See, I say that at home and the kids got no idea what I'm talking about. Hey, mate, do you want a dog's eye for lunch? And actually think I'm going to cook up a couple of dog's eyes, which I am, pies. Yeah. There you go. There's a lot. Oh, Dennis, thank you for yours, Dennis, 0499-888-82. Boy, they're coming in thick and fast. China plate for a mate. That's a good one. Gabe, thank you very much for yours. Hi, Soldy. I would have called but had to go and take a Henry the Third. Got to go and have a Henry the Third. Well, good luck to you, Gabe. Brendan's on the line at Bellberg Park. Hello, Brendan.
20: G'day, Salty. Mate, I'm a bit butchy crook today. Butcher's Hook for Crook.
16: Yes. Good one, mate.
21: And I'm talking to you on the 80 Cologne.
16: On the 80 Cologne, yes. Or are you sure that's not the Dog and Bone?
21: Oh, could they?
16: Yes.
21: Depends if it's a landline or a mobile.
16: Yeah, that's it. Yeah, good point. Good point. Good on you, Brendan. Have a great day and get better from being Butcher's Hook.
21: Hello, mate.
16: Good on you, mate. Mark has given us a buzz at Elchester. Hello, Mark.
22: G'day, Peter. How are you?
16: Good, mate. How are you?
22: Saying when I was younger, and I still use it, eggs. I'm good, thanks. Yeah, we used to say when we're going to leave somewhere, we say, I'm going to hit the frog.
16: Mm.
22: And people would go, what? You're going to hit the frog. The frog and toad.
16: The frog and toad. Yes. And that's not just an Aussie one.
22: If you're going to... And, I don't know. I'm not sure.
16: Yeah, that's I think, an old Cockney rhyme and slang.
22: Yeah, I think you're right. A couple of others was, you know, you're going to get a phone call or say, oh, that's the 80 Cologne.
16: Yep.
22: And the other one, you're going to spend some money, you're going to spend an Oxford dollar. So, you know, there's a couple anyway.
16: Yeah, that's right. And if you've got to go somewhere good, you put on your bag of fruit.
22: Bag of fruit, yep.
16: That's it. All right, good on you, Mark. Good to hear from you, mate. A lot of calls, a lot of texts coming through. We'll get to more in just a moment. 133-882 is the telephone number at 22 after 12.
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23: 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Back now on the talk of Central Queensland. 994RO. 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
16: Minutes after 12, talking about some Aussie slang terms that you use, rhyming slang that you use as well. I use a lot and it drives the family mad. But anyway, what do you use? Alan is on the line at Bridgman Downs. Hello, Alan.
1: Hello, how are you?
16: I'm good, mate. How are you?
1: That's very well. This is a boys' one.
16: Yes.
1: You take the snake for a walk.
16: Boys understand that one. they do, and we don't need to explain what it is, but yes, figure it out for yourself, folks. Good on you, Alan. Good to hear from you, mate. Steve's on the line at East Brisbane. Hello, Steve.
2: Hey, Pete, how are you, mate?
16: Good, mate. How are you?
2: Not bad. You're talking about your dog's eye. You've got to serve it with some dead horse and then give it to the cheese and kisses.
16: Good old dead horse. What is your go-to sauce on a pie, Steve?
2: Oh, mate, it depends on what the pie is. Obviously, the old tomato sauce or you could use a devil's sauce, barbecue or some sweet chilli.
16: Mmm. Yeah, good call. I go stock standard tomato sauce on a dog's eye.
2: And then you've got to give some to the cheese and kisses.
16: Hmm. Give some to the cheese and kisses, that's right. And if there's any left over, you can get it to the tin lids as well.
2: Well, that's right, because yes. The tin lids wouldn't be here without the cheese and kisses.
16: Good stuff. Good on you, Steve. There's some people listening now wondering, what are they talking about? And thanks for your call, Steve, by the way. They're probably thinking, what's Jimmy Barnes' kids' band got to do with pies? Remember Jimmy Barnes, Jimmy and Jane? When Mahalia and Jackie and all them, when they were kids, they were in the band called the Tin Lids, the kids. A lot of texts. Steve at Redcliffe says, all over Red Rover. Well, that should be in there, in the Oxford Dictionary. Oxford Scholar for a dollar. Maralinga for a finger. That's another Steve. Good on you, Steve. Cherie says bag of fruit for a suit. Dog and bone for a phone. English friend stumped with Smoko. Smoko is not rhyming slang, but I tell you what, even though no one, well, not many dart these days, people still use the term, don't they? Smoko. Good on you, Cherie. Great to hear from you. Drew, super sub with a pic of Salty next to it. Legend. A super sub is a pick of Salty next to it. Legend is a pick of Josh Morris. Yes, because I was talking about Josh Morris earlier. He is a legend. He is a legend. He's even close to being in the top three footballers in his family. Vanessa. The cars that give you an ick. She says, Ram cars give me an ick. Do we really need big cars like that here in Australia? Well, it's not just Rams. There's a heap of them. There's Chevy. There's Ford. There's stacks of those big souped up Utes. And can I tell you, if I could, I'd have one myself. There's no doubt about that. Ruth, we used to make jokes about the Lada car. What about the Leyland that could fit a 44-gallon drum in the boot? By the way, I am from the silent generation, almost 86, still driving and have a VE Commodore sports wagon. Good on you, Ruth. Good on you, Ruth. The Leyland P, P76, Leyland P76. That was the one, big one. Yeah, Leyland P76. Good on you, Ruth. Thank you. For that, yes. Thank you, Brett, for yours. Reg Grundy's undies from Peter as well. There's a lot of good ones there. That's for sure. 133-882 is the telephone number. It's coming up to 12:30. A Sunshine Coast man has been charged over alleged offshore child abuse offences. Georgina Winter is along with us now with all the details.
0: Good afternoon, Peter. That's right. Federal police allege the 40-year-old paid for and took part in live online sexual abuse of a child overseas. He faces multiple charges and is due to face Caloundra Magistrates Court today. A number of independent MPs have raised questions about the federal government's proposed gambling laws, arguing they don't go far enough. Legislation has been introduced into Parliament which would see greater restrictions on when and where wagering companies can advertise. Prominent Liberal MP Andrew Hastie has denied claims he plans to quit politics as support for the party slumps to record lows. Mr. Hastie faces fierce competition from rival One Nation, who plan to target his Perth-based seat at the next election. And Japanese tech firm Sony will stop releasing physical discs from PlayStation consoles from January 2028. In sport, world number one Aryna Sabalenka battled through a tough second set against American McCartney Kessler to move into round three. And Peter, I'll have more news at one.
3: The Talk of Central Queensland, 994RO, with afternoons thanks to the Heritage Hotel. Premium cuts 7 days a week. Back soon with everything happening across Queensland.
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16: A lot of texts coming through on 0499 880 882. We'll get to some more of your correspondence very soon. Don't forget, the 4BC open line is open thanks to What Smoke Alarms, 133 882. Now, if you own a home or you're trying to buy one, you have probably noticed the market shifting. Domain has just released a major new report showing that Australia has officially entered its ninth housing downturn since the mid-1990s. Sydney house prices are forecast to drop by 7% and Melbourne by 8% over the next financial year. But before anyone panics, the data shows a clear historical trend. Every single downturn over the past 30 years has been followed by a major recovery to new record highs. Now, joining us now to break down what this means for your property value is Domain's chief residential economist, Dr. Nicola Powell. Nicola, welcome to the program.
9: Hello.
16: It's great to chat with you. We're hearing the word downturn a lot at the moment. Now, Sydney and Melbourne are looking at some noticeable drops for financial year we're heading into. How worried should the average homeowner actually be right now?
9: And I think the language is really important because I think, you know, you rightly point out there, we're using the word downturn, and I've actually heard the words correction and crash also been floating around. And that creates fear. And I think it's really important to actually understand what these words mean. I mean, when you're talking about a property crash, that means that we are, you know, would see 20% shaved off of price. That's unrealistic to occur. A correction is generally when you see prices fall by more than 10%. And a downturn, look, a downturn does mean different things depending upon what's happening in the cycle and depending upon the different market. And what's really important for Brisbane is expected to perform still differently to Sydney and Melbourne. We do have Sydney leading and Melbourne in terms of that downturn. We have seen negative price falls. But in Brisbane, what we are forecasting is prices are going to rise, but at a much slower pace. So those double-digit increases that probably has become very much a part of Brisbane's housing market over the last few years, I think are going to be a thing of the past. But what we'll see is the market transition into softer rates of price growth. So our forecast, for example, for house prices in Brisbane this financial year, is 3 to 7%.
16: Okay. So that sets us aside from the rest of the country. I'm sure people anecdotally are seeing at the moment around their various areas. I know I am in mine where, you know, 6, 12, 18 months ago when a for sale sign would go up, I think the sold sticker was pretty much going up within a day or two. But you're seeing signs just staying up now a little bit longer. So people being cautious out there, what's the feeling when you're talking to those on the ground?
9: Look, absolutely, and I think that there are some elements that Brisbane is experiencing what other capital cities are also experiencing. We've seen 3 rate hikes that has shaved borrowing capacity on average 7-8%. That creates in itself a more cautious buyer. We've also got to remember Brisbane has seen a significant run-up in price. It's really deteriorated affordability. I mean, we are forecasting that Brisbane unit prices by the end of this financial year are going to be the most expensive capital city in Australia, so taking over Sydney. And I think, you know, that does have an impact. And I think choice is rising. It's rising even in Brisbane, but just not at the rates that we're seeing in Sydney and Melbourne. And I think, you know, while on aggregate, you know, when you look at a capital citywide, we're not forecasting prices to fall, that doesn't mean that every pocket of Brisbane is going to be performing the same. You know, we have what we describe as ripple effects and areas that kind of lead growth and areas that see greater weakness. And that is something that is absolutely going to be happening as it currently stands and in, you know, as the rest of the financial year unravels. So I think it's a really important reminder that you really need to know your market. And I think buyers are realising that supply is rising and that is happening in Brisbane. They're using it to negotiate. And I think the speed of transactions is slowing down. And that's that slower, you know, sold sign going on. Just homes generally taking a little bit longer to sell.
16: When you talk about the slowdown, now there's a lot of political debate in the real estate sector at the moment, finger pointing going on and so forth. But what other factors are at play here?
9: There is an awful lot of finger pointing, isn't there? And I think it's such a timely reminder that we have to remember that Australia's housing market was starting to slow down even before the budget. Leaks were coming out in April. You know, we were starting to see those clearance rates ease. We were starting to see an edging higher of overall supply on the market. And so the market was already moving into a downturn even prior to the release of the budget. But I think where the fear comes from Australians, is that what we've got is cyclical slowdown occurring at a time where we've got big structural changes now occurring. And that's obviously how we tax investment properties. And it is going to have an impact. It will have an impact on investor behaviour. I mean, it's yet to be seen how big that impact is going to be. But roughly 40 cents in the dollar that is lended in home lending is to investors. That is a massive pool of buyer activity. And I think that new lending to investors is going to slow down. So it's just another dynamic that's going to take a little bit of steam, further steam out of our housing markets that were already slowing down.
16: What's the situation with overseas investment in our area at the moment, in people, whether it be expats wanting to come back to Australia, which we had seen a lot around COVID time? Are we still seeing much of that? Is there data there with that? Obviously, here in our part of the world, we look at southern migration from New South Wales, from Victorians moving here. But what about those wanting to return to Australia that was driving the market at one stage?
9: Yeah, look, I think you're absolutely right. I mean, it did peak, you know, post that kind of borders opening and you know, post those lockdowns, people returning. And there's always going to be that flow of people returning to Australia. And I think you make another point there about foreign investment. I mean, foreign investment is steered towards new supply. Taxation is much higher if they want to purchase an established home. And, you know, but I think it is that timely reminder as well that foreign investment does still remain a very small portion of overall transactional activity. And then the other part of that question was around the movement of people within Australia. And it's become a really fascinating a way of looking at it, because we know COVID was that driver of people looking to the Sunshine State and seeing this, you know, affordability, great lifestyle, great climate. And we saw people moving into Southeast Queensland particularly. But what's interesting now is Melbourne has become Australia's darling in terms of affordability. And I think this concept of people going to Melbourne for the coffee but staying for the prices is absolutely a concept that's now unravelling. And I think, you know, there's lots of people in Southeast Queensland now that I think are looking back at Melbourne because of that affordability edge.
16: Okay. Yeah, interesting. Yeah, interesting. Yeah. So looking to forgo the sunshine and head south.
9: Yeah, I mean, it might be, you know, residents that flocked returning, but I think Melbourne's been an interesting market because it's underperformed, and we've got to remember that Brisbane's one of those markets that really has overperformed. You know, it is described as a super cycle because it's seen extreme rates of price growth. And it's really interesting, even if you just look at the recent upswing, to date, Brisbane house price is back to the previous price trough. Before this upswing, which is the early part of 2023, we would need to see house prices fall by close to 40%. I mean, that's just not possible. We won't see house prices.
16: No.
9: It just won't happen.
16: No, definitely not. That's that's one certainty. In a world of uncertainty, Nicola, that's one certainty that I think you can certainly have. Obviously, all of this full analysis here is on Domain, and it really is an interesting read because, and I suppose coming at it from different angles, where there's those looking to buy their first house at the moment, those looking to sell and possibly relocate, downsize, upsize. So how you're looking at this is depending on your own personal situation.
9: It absolutely is. And this is the thing, when we're looking at price cycles, and, you know, as you rightly said, we're in our ninth downturn since over the last 30 years when we look at combined capitals. It's very hard to pick the trough price bottom, and it's very hard to pick the peak of the market. And I think with human behaviour, we want to sell at the peak and buy at the trough. And that's very hard to do. And I think in some of our markets where perhaps a bit of edge is coming off on price, you get driven by this concept that, oh, if I wait a little bit longer, my money will go that little bit further. But I also think you've got to layer it with making a purchase when it's right for you. What's your personal circumstance? But also, what's the opportunity of a house? There's one thing in properties, you cannot replicate location. Location is king. And there are some homes, irrespective of what's happening in market dynamics, that would just sell, you know, they'll fly off the shelf, as it were. And that is because that location, or the fact that it's hard to get into suburb, all of these things are still driving factors, whether markets are going up or whether they're going down.
16: Yeah, yeah. Location, location, location, as they say. Nicola, it's been great to chat with you. Always interesting. And as I said, the full analysis is on the Domain website. Really appreciate you joining us on 4BC Afternoons this afternoon to go through what is interesting times in real estate.
9: It certainly is. Thanks for having me.
16: No problem. Dr. Nicola Powell joining us there, Domain's Chief Residential Economist. Is what happening in the market, is it affecting your decision at the moment? Were you thinking of selling and now just putting that on hold and sticking it out? Let us know. And I do know of one sign in our area where, well, you know what it's like when neighbours start talking? So apparently this one group had, one family had their house for sale and then just thought they'd cash in big time and went for an exorbitant amount of money and didn't have any bites. Then changed agents and thought they'd lower it again, didn't budge too much, thought it was the agent, not too many bites. Well, now the sign is up and it's been up for some time and they will not get anywhere near what they were asking for. Got a little bit greedy. They went to go for too much above market value and now paying the price. And I'm sure there's other examples like that or similar around Brisbane at the moment. So 133-882 is the 4BC open line. Thanks to Watch Smoke Alarms, you can give us a call or send us an SMS 0499-880-882. 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
16: Ten to one on 4BC. 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
16: There he is. Jason Matthews. There it is. Your chance to be at our special 4BC watch party at the magnificent Normanby Hotel. Be caller number 5 on 133 882. 133 882, and you will be the winner. 133 882 is the telephone number. Wasn't it great listening to Shane Doherty earlier today on 4BC Mornings with that trip down memory lane with a lot of old TV personalities being spoken about? And, yeah, really, really good. There's some great memories. My late great mate Billy J. Smith's name was brought up, and I love Billy J. I think I've told this story before, that there's a media hall of fame at Suncorp Stadium, and you know, a lot of the great broadcasters and sports journalists and so forth are there. Commentators are there as part of the hall of fame, and Billy is a member of the Suncorp Stadium Hall of Fame, and I just give his photo a little tap every time I'm there, even if I'm not working and I go through level 5, I'm a little say good day to my mate Billy. And it was wonderful, Shane. So if you're listening, well done on another terrific edition of 4BC Mornings. In the chair for Jason Matthews, and some of the names. I will say this in regard to a couple of, if you former announcers or personalities who sometimes use social media to belittle those that are working these days in TV or radio, just a little reminder, things weren't perfect back then. I'm sure errors were made back in the day. Obviously you look back with rose-coloured glasses, but just one thing I notice, and it's one of the great things about the industry that I'm in, whether it be TV full-time these days, and here when I come back to 4BC, I'm in awe of everyone that works in the industry. And you only hear 5 or 6 voices a day, but the 30 or 40 people that are working here full-time, whether it be in production, in studio and so forth, and the newsroom, they are working their backsides off, and the industry is in terrific hands. And I suppose sometimes one thing they don't need is from those that they look up to and would love to go to for advice. Don't throw stones from the peanut gallery. 133 882 is the telephone number. All you're doing is wrecking a legacy. And there's quite a lot. I'm only talking about a few, and I'm not going to name names. So don't start guessing, because I'm not naming names. There you go. Got that off my chest. 6.5 to 1. Jenny is on the line at Tarragindi. How are you, Jenny?
18: Oh, I'm good. No, you're kidding me. Did I get through?
16: Yes. You're going to go to the watch party at the Normanby next week.
18: Fantastic.
16: You got through, Jenny.
18: You'll get no idea. That's great.
16: Excellent.
18: That's really, really good.
16: Excellent. How's things in Tarragindi today?
18: Tarragindi, look, it's a little bit overcast, but it's quiet, and I'm just doing some cleaning and listening to you guys, and now I'm just so over the moon. You've got no idea.
16: Yeah, excellent.
18: You've made my month.
16: Excellent. Well, you'll be able to get to the Normanby next week. I'll tell you all about it, but I'll put you back in just a moment to Sam and to Pricey. They'll get all your details. So your origin night is sorted. You'll be at the 4BC watch party at the Normanby. You'll enjoy it, Jenny.
18: Oh, fantastic. And I've been enjoying listening to you this week too, so thank you.
16: No worries, Jenny. Have a great day. What's your day entitled? Do you start your day off? Now I'm trying to work out where in Tarragindi you are as to which coffee shop you might go to. Do you go to Baraka on Cracknell Road?
18: Well, I've actually got a coffee machine, but Baraka on Cracknell Road is just near me. I could, just around the corner. Very popular.
16: Yes, it is. It is very popular. Good stuff. Good on you, Jenny. I'll put you. I'll put you back to Pricey and to Sam, and they'll get your details. Congratulations to Jenny. Had won a double invitation to the big 4BC State of Origin watch party at the Normanby. You'll see State of Origin in style with bevvies, footy, food, and a private space to watch the game on the big screen. I want to make sure that Sam, one of the great owners of the Normanby, is the waiter that night. He needs to get back on the tools. It's all thanks to the Normanby Hotel. What a great pub. From an icy cold drink in the beer garden to a family lunch in the bistro, the iconic Normanby Hotel is exactly where it's always been. We have more tickets to give away on Drive, so keep listening for your chance to win on Brisbane's 4BC.
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8: This is the talk of Central Queensland, 994RO. With everything happening in Queensland, thanks to the Heritage Hotel, the beef capital's home of steak.
9: One o'clock news, not all that far away. Some of the messages that have been coming through on 0499 880 882. Drew on the rhyming slang says Noah's Ark for a shark. Yeah, and then you just get that gets shortened down to Noah's. I love the Vince Cerenti comedy skit in regard to shark. It's a long one, but part of it is how they named a shark. You don't know when you see one, you don't know whether you yell out shh, beep, or beep. So you yell out a combination, shark. That's the old Vince Cerenti joke. Sam's looking at me as if I've got two heads, but anyway, it's funny when you hear Vince Cerenti do it. Daryl TGIF heading down to the Rubbity for a couple of cherry cheers with me, mate. The Rubbity dub for the tub, for the pub. Yes, good on you, Daryl. Keep them coming through.
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10: It's 1 o'clock. Good afternoon. I'm Georgina Winter. A sudden death investigation is underway in Brisbane's north following a disturbance at a licensed venue. Police say a 36-year-old man armed with a screwdriver was threatening patrons inside the premises at Bracken Ridge just after 8 last night. Staff and members of the public restrained him, but he lost consciousness and died at the scene. A report will be prepared for the coroner. A Sunshine Coast man is facing court charged with offshore child abuse offences. Amy Drew has the details.
11: It's alleged the 40-year-old man paid for and was involved in the live online abuse of a child in the Philippines. Australian Federal Police launched an investigation in February this year when a report was received from US authorities about an online account which local investigators allegedly linked to the man. A search warrant was executed at a home in Caloundra in April where multiple electronic devices were seized. The man is charged with 3 separate offences, including 1 count of sexual activity with a child outside Australia, which carries a maximum penalty of 20 years imprisonment. The AFP says it's now working with partner agencies to ensure the victim is removed from further harm. Amy Drew reporting.
10: Outspoken Liberal MP Andrew Hastie has dismissed claims he's planning to quit politics as the party struggles in the polls. Mr Hastie is facing competition from One Nation, who've indicated they'll contest his Perth-based seat of Canning. He's also been given increased security

0: amid personal threats against his family. Mr. Hastie says he's going nowhere and will stare down One Nation.
1: I am here to stay and I will recontest the next election. It's as simple as that. I think the Australian people have a rotten government, a government that can't be trusted, whether it's on taxation or super or borders, pick an issue, they can't be trusted. We need to deliver centre-right government for the Australian people.
0: The federal government says the opposition is giving tech giants a leg up by delaying stronger social media laws. Labor is planning to give the eSafety Commissioner more power to prosecute platforms who breach the under-16s ban. Fines will also be doubled to $99 million. But the opposition and Greens argue the legislation needs greater scrutiny and have teamed up to force an 8-week inquiry. Also making news, a heavily subsidised drug for people with opioid dependency is being pulled from the Australian market. And one of Australia's older shoe retailers, Betts, has called in voluntary administrators as it reassesses its future. To finance, the All Ords are down 13 points to 8,917, and one Australian dollar is buying 68.9 US cents.
2: 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Dentures so comfortable, you'll forget you even have them. 4RO, your sport now.
0: Harry Kane is preparing for another challenging match when England faces World Cup co-host Mexico for a shot at the quarterfinals. The Three Lions were trailing 1-0 in the second half of this morning's clash with the Democratic Republic of Congo when Kane scored twice in the final 15 minutes to secure victory. The striker says facing Mexico at home will be tough.
3: Mexico is as big as it gets, maybe in the World Cup. The atmosphere is going to be incredible. It's going to be tough for many different reasons. But ultimately, this is, you know, if you want to be world champions, you have to go through tough games and we have to be ready. But for now, I just want to enjoy this moment.
0: And Nick Kyrgios has played his last match at Wimbledon. After an emotional defeat in the men's doubles in round one, the Aussie concedes he's unlikely to regain the form that saw him reach the men's singles final in 2022. That's news and sport.
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7: partly cloudy and light winds for the rest of this afternoon. Tomorrow, a mostly sunny day for Rockhampton and getting to a top of 28 degrees. Yeppoon 24 tomorrow, Gladstone 26, Billawilla 27.
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10: 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I'm in the chair until 3 o'clock for Carla Binyaska, who is on holidays this week. 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Urologist Professor Eric Chung will talk to us through new surgical options for prostate enlargement sufferers. That's coming up later this hour. Also on the program today, continuous call team and NRL legend, all-round good guy, Josh Morris, will give us his NRL tips for round 18. Where's the year gone? Oh, goodness me. Anyway, he's on at 2:30. And what cars give people the ick, as Gen Z would say? It's got me thinking about cars that have stereotypes. Director of content from drive.com.au, James Ward, will give us his thoughts. Not only that, we've got a family pass to Bluey's World to give away, double pass to see the Broncos in action on Saturday night at Suncorp Stadium in both the NRL and NRLW. But your calls are welcome on 133-882.
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10: Now, there's some alarming new data out from the OECD that shows Australia is becoming globally sluggish. Our productivity actually went backwards by 0.7% last year, putting us behind New Zealand and near the bottom of advanced economies. Even worse, we're spending just a fraction of what countries like the US inject into research and development. This isn't just paperwork. Experts say it's actively crushing our living standards and keeping our inflation stubbornly high. Let's check in with our expert, Scott Haywood, from thefinanceguru.com.au. It's time to talk finance.
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10: Afternoon to you, Scott.
12: Salty, yeah, it's a disappointing result, and good afternoon to our 4BC listeners. I think it comes down to a bit of motivation, but probably what's to blame in terms of New Zealand overpassing us is our productivity. Our budget was horrific 6 weeks ago, and the data does provide some support to say that we are vulnerable and we're in a level of weakness, but our core economy is not the only culprit. We are so reliant on mining. Like, you can only think, if we didn't have mining in this country, we don't manufacture a car anymore. We don't really make anything. All we do is dig holes. And the weak productivity suggests that. Some of the data that you're reading and some of the data that I'm reading suggests that our growth slumps, you know, 0.1, it's well below our average of 5 years. It's the worst levels we've seen since the early 2000s. Business groups argue that there's a lack of efficiency to be able to justify wage increases, which, of course, the Fair Work Commission said that 4.75% increase in the minimum wage, which every employee is paying. Small businesses are being hit with payday super. So it's not a surprise that we're struggling. The only thing that may benefit this financial year, or we may see growth, and I think that'll be in aged care, I think it'll be in healthcare, and I think it'll be in childcare and disability services. And that's not enough to stimulate the economy. So, Salty, yeah, we are a wounded economy right now, and I'm surprised that our dollar is $1.21 New Zealand. So if you travel across the ditch, you're getting good value for your money.
10: There you are. But this annoys me. When you say about digging the holes in the ground, well, the money that's made from digging those holes in the ground, you know, we've got the materials, we've got the we should have the coin to be able to build a lot of stuff, whether it be new types of industry and the like, Scott. It's annoying, isn't it, that we're not doing a lot of this ourselves?
12: Well, that's right. So we export a lot of gas. That's a conversation for another day. I'm not going to get it on this Thursday afternoon.
10: No.
12: The investment that we have in infrastructure and innovation faces not only state government politics, but federal government politics. You know, particularly in Victoria and New South Wales, where all we're doing is asking the federal government for money to build roads and trains that were unbudgeted for. Queensland to a lesser extent, Western Australia also to a lesser extent. But, you know, we want to go renewable and then we don't. It's too expensive to go renewable. New governments say research that we should be developing in different levels of incentives, which we don't. The United States are leading the way. New Zealand now ahead of us. It is disappointing, but I must say, Salty, it's not really surprising.
10: No.
12: Because you know how long it takes anything to get passed both state and federally, and the bickering that we have going on politically at the moment, it makes everyone sick. Like, it's just absolutely exhausting.
10: Yeah, yeah. Did the government completely miss the mark on fixing our long-term growth?
12: Oh, absolutely. Like, we can't just increase minimum wages. Like, employers can't afford to just keep on lifting wages in line or ahead of inflation when businesses aren't making that margin. That means everything has to go up. On the 1st of October this year, Salty, you know when you tap and go at the petrol station or you get a coffee for $5, there's a surcharge. That gets removed, which means your coffee at $5 will go to $5.05. The merchant will pass that on. That's another inflationary issue, and Jim Chalmers didn't realise that that's what every merchant will do. They're not going to... it was passed on to them, which they had to pay. Now they'll just pass it back on to us. And there's another inflation challenge. So I don't think Jim Chalmers understands what small businesses are like, what medium businesses are like, and what he actually realises are the true issues that business managers and business owners are dealing with, especially as we now enter a new financial year where minimum wage has gone up and, as I said, same-day super payday on the same day. As I said, super payday. That's basically what it is.
10: Yeah, yeah, frustrating times. Boy, yeah, that's one thing that stands out in our chat, Scott, is that... you know, the amount that when you are running a small business, the amount of whether it be roadblocks that are in front of you, hoops you got to jump through, red tape you got to try to bust through, how do you sleep at night?
12: Well, the big issue that most Australian businesses, I'm not just going to limit this to Brisbane or Queensland, in the last 12 months has been a 23% increase in insurance. And that has been a killer. That's your home and contents. That's your car insurance. That's your public liability if someone falls over when they're walking to your store. You're selling a salad roll for $7 and someone falls over on a step. Everything has gone up so much with insurance. And it's not really the insurance company's fault. And I know we hear that beautiful line saying, don't blame us and, you know, please don't badger the person who answered the phone call. Okay, they are in the Philippines, but whatever that may be. But, you know, we're paying so much in Australia in insurance, and it's not going down. Insurance never goes down in our life, Salty, and that's a big, big handbrake. And it has to be passed on to the consumer. Mm. And when you're competing, let's just say you're selling T-shirts on the Gold Coast, and you're trying to sell a T-shirt for $30, and you're competing with Kmart that are flipping them out at $3, and they get them for 11 cents from the Bangladesh. So they're still making massive margins. And you're competing with just a Gold Coast retailer that's got a smiley face and a surfboard on front of it. It's almost impossible to compete, let alone the cost they're paying for wages, lights on the rent, and insurance. That's a big, big handbrake, Salty, and probably worth something you're delving into. And I'm sure a lot of 4BC small business owners will be saying exactly the same wherever they may be driving, if they can afford to put petrol in their car or charge their car up with batteries.
10: Yeah, absolutely. Mate, over the last 5 years, just going back to productivity, your growth has averaged that tiny 0.1% compared to 1.5% back in the 2000s. Are we stuck in a permanent era of low growth? I mean, in your opinion, and you're across finance here at a level that, you know, most people can only dream of, but is this can we get ourselves out of this?
12: Salty, are you thinking that I actually dream of finance at night?
10: Like, I think you do.
12: I've got to switch off. I take my three magnesium tablets each night to turn the brain off so I can get a few hours sleep. Yeah, look, there's no encouragement to grow. The government is not giving us a carrot at the end of the string to chase. Like, we're not encouraged to grow our businesses. All we're confused about is taxation. Now we've got capital gains tax and negative gearing, which is creating more negativity in the market about what we can and can't do. There's no real small business incentives anymore. So, you know, why would you start a small business? You'd probably only start an online business if you were just be a startup right now. So, of course, our productivity is going to drop. It's horrific. We're not seeing growth. People now are probably going to say, well, the taxation system is so much simpler in Singapore. I'll jump on a plane. I'll register a company over there. I'll still get my Australian passport. And then I'll register a business over there and I'll pay 15 cents in the dollar rather than 30 cents in the dollar in Australia. There's no great incentive for our productivity to grow based on what the government are doing. And all they're doing is confusing us and making us unsettled as investors and business owners.
10: Yeah, yeah, you're right. Yeah, it's unbelievable times. So much more we could talk about this, and I know probably bring it up on Money News tonight. And speaking of the markets, though, Scott, how are they going today?
12: Yeah, not too bad. Down just 10 points or 0.1% to 8,712 a short time ago. Utilities, the weakest sector. Origin Energy down 3.8%. UBS, which is one of the leading brokers, dropped their price guidance down to $13.40. Woodside Energy and Santos also weaker. That's really due, which is a good news probably for petrol buyers. The barrel of Brent crude oil has dropped 1% to $70.88 a barrel due to increased flows from the Strait of Hormuz, with signs of progress of indirect talks between the US and Iran. One other major broker put Wesfarmers to sell. Their shares are down 3.5% on the news. If you're a long-term Wesfarmers shareholder, I would not worry about that. And Coles also dropped again as they're still in talks with TPG Capital to acquire Green Cross, of course. I think we spend more money on our pets than ourselves in terms of our health. And Green Cross could be a little bit of a jewel in the crown for Coles, but we'll see what happens there. All the banks are a touch weaker as well.
10: All right, good stuff, Scott. We'll hear from you on Money News tonight from 7 o'clock.
12: Join you, Salty.
10: Thanks, Scott. Scott Haywood joining us there, Finance Guru. You can check him out, financeguru.com.au. Scott Haywood, and he'll be on Money News at 7 o'clock tonight, right after Sports Today.
2: 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Thanks to Perry's IGA, Wandle, Dean Street and Yeppoon. 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

0: 22 minutes after 1 o'clock on this Thursday already. Thursday. I had to have a double take then. Yeah, it is Thursday. 133-882 is the telephone number. Thanks to Watch Smoke Alarms. You can send us a text as well to 0499-880-882. Talking a lot about rhyming slang on the show today. David Cannon Hill. Hi, Soldi. Trust you well. I am well. Thank you for asking, Dave. How ironic was we say China for a mate? Yes. Yeah. China plate, mate. Another one that went straight through to the keeper with Sam outside. Yeah, China plate for a mate. He doesn't hang out with his mates anymore. He's just out with the cheese and kisses. Under the thumb, they say. 133-882 is the telephone number. Now, before we get to our good news, Daniel has texted in to say a golden throat charmer. That was a Foster's Lager. Came from this ad in 1980s from Paul Hogan.
1: Scene one, take one, roll camera, action.
2: G'day. In about 30 seconds, I'm going to be tasting this. Foster's, the golden throat charmer. Try it next time you're having a beer. Of course, you can't actually drink in commercials. That's fair enough. This is one taste that's worth waiting for. How long to go, mate?
3: 5 seconds.
2: 4, 3, 2, fade to black.
0: Good ad. Good ad, that one. We could go down to a whole other topic now, beer ads. Look, there was a lot of good ads for our beers. Like, that wouldn't have been seen in Australia, that ad. Or maybe online these days, but very rare to see a Foster's ad here in Australia. I know, like, Forex had ads that were seen overseas and not here, and there was a lot of Forex ads filmed in the outback. There's one that comes to mind with the Forex ad where they loaded up the ute with a pallet of Forex, and the bloke goes, "Well, I've got something for the ladies," and there would have been about 500 bottles on the back, 500 stubbies on the back, and one of the guys says to the other, "You got something for the ladies?" He goes, "Nah." Yells out, "Bottle of sherry for the ladies," and they put the bottle of sherry on the back of the ute, and the ute falls apart. And the line just so nonchalantly given at the end was, "Maybe we overdid it with the sherry." It was one of the great ads. Google it. It's there. If you Google Castlemaine Perkins, yeah, sherry ad, you'll find it. It's on YouTube and all that sort of stuff. All right, time for this.
4: 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It's good news,
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0: This is good news. Now, the NRL has confirmed their plans to stand with Jai Arrow this month, locking in the world's biggest birthday party for Jai next Sunday, July 12, when South Sydney take on the Knights. Kids can go free with every adult ticket purchased, and you can pay $11.66 for a virtual party hat, the money of which will help Jai and his family. Across the month, Budget Direct, Coca-Cola, South Pacific, Trading Card Licensee Select, and other partners have committed to donations for the Jai and fight against MND across the whole month for tries and try celebrations. And to top it off, Jai will bring the State of Origin Shield onto Suncorp Stadium on Wednesday. That will be special. He's a special man, Jai Arrow, and I think I said this last time I was on air here. He's overwhelmed with the support that he's getting. It's great that everyone's getting behind him. I really liked 2 weeks ago, and it went unnoticed, not by me in the commentary box, when Cody Nikorima scored a try for the Dolphins. He and their former teammates, when Cody was at South Sydney with Jai Arrow, Cody did the bow and arrow gesture when he scored. And I've been calling for that on the show that I do on Channel 9 in Queenslander with Sam Thaiday and Adam Jackson. I said that that's what I want to see from a lot of NRL players this month, and that is to shoot an arrow after you score a try. I think that'd be just a little reminder for Jai Arrow. Brilliant. That the NRL is what is the NRL is doing for a great man. Now, moving on. How good is this? A Brisbane man has been spotted walking around with a trolley in Southbank and at Toowong, handing out blankets to the homeless. Outstanding. And to add to it, another Good Samaritan commented on a post about him on social media, giving tips for anyone else who wants to help out. That's terrific. There. Well done. There's some really good people out there. That is outstanding. So that's really good. So there's some couple of pieces of good news for us.

0: Ruben's panelling today. Ruben, we keep it going. Got to hear bingo.
1: Bingo!
0: There we go. All right. Oh, you're onto it quick. That's your cue to call 133 882. 133 882. We've got a four-person pass to Bluey's World to give away. 133 882. If you want to head along to Bluey's World, caller number 9 million. We could nearly get to that. Caller number 7 or 8, 6 or 7. On 133 882, and it'll be off to Bluey's World. James called in to say servo was great Aussie slang, the service station. Also having a butcher's hook. Yeah, another one for a look. So butcher's hook's got two. Butcher's hook, you crook, or butcher's hook for a look. Having a look, could that be as well having a merv? For a look, Captain Cook. There you go. All right, Eddie has called us in from Collingwood Park. Hello, Eddie. How are you?
2: Not bad, matey. How are you?
0: I'm doing very well, Eddie. You sound like you're a Bluey fan.
2: Mate, grandkids will love it.
0: I've got a four-person pass to Bluey's World, Eddie.
2: Oh, that's fantastic. That's made my day.
0: That's fantastic. That's great stuff. How old are the grandkids?
2: Oh, mate, we've got quite a few. Mate, ranging from, oh, goodness, what have we got? Well, I suppose the one-year-old, she's not going to enjoy it.
0: No.
2: probably 5 to 11.
0: Okay.
2: 13. I wonder if he's too old. What if he's too old?
0: Well, pick the four in the middle. Pick the four in the middle, or three and a parent, or three and you can go. Anyway, Eddie, you can sort it out, mate, but I've got your four tickets to go to Bluey's World.
2: Mate, you're a marvel. Impressed. Thank you very much.
0: No worries. I'll put you back to Sammy. He's going to get all your details. And if you want more if you want to book, head to blueysworld.com.au. blueysworld.com.au. A lot of feedback. We'll get to you, your texts throughout the program. A lot coming through. If they're not read on air, I do apologise. We've literally got hundreds that keep coming through. 0499 880 882. Or you can give us a call too on the 4BC open line. Thanks to Watch Smoke Alarms, 133 882. Are investigating a sudden death in Brisbane's north overnight. Georgina Winter joins us now with more details. Georgina.
3: Good afternoon, Peter. Emergency services were called to a licensed premises in Brackenridge just after 8, following reports of a 36-year-old man causing a disturbance while armed with a screwdriver. He was restrained by staff and members of the public, but lost consciousness and died at the scene. Three men are facing drug and weapon offences following separate investigations in Moreton Bay. Officers found a quantity of drugs at a Bellmere address yesterday and arrested a 19 and 21-year-old man. Meantime, a 63-year-old man was allegedly found with weapons and ammunition at a Burpengary property. Anti-gambling advocate Andrew Wilkie argues the federal government proposed wagering reforms are weak. And a group of critically endangered lizards will now call Lone Pine Koala Sanctuary home as experts prepare for their return to the wild. In sport, the Broncos have granted an immediate contract release for Ben Takura as the young gun pursues a career in the NFL. And Peter, I'll have more news at 2.
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0: On 4BC Afternoons is a very important topic and it affects everyone, you know, not just as far as the men listening, but for all you ladies listening, whether it be for your husbands, boyfriends, fathers, grandfathers, then you'll need to listen in here because it's, as I said, a very important topic. Benign prostate enlargement affects up to half of men over 50. It can cause significant quality of life issues due to symptoms like weak flow and frequent nighttime urination. Urologist Professor Eric Chung highlights new, less invasive surgical options, including water vapor treatment and tissue stapling that significantly reduce risk of traditional side effect concern like sexual dysfunction and incontinence. And I'm pleased to say that joining me on the line for 4BC Afternoons is the man himself, Professor Eric Chung. Eric, welcome to the program. It's terrific to have you on.
11: Well, thank you very much for having me, and it's a pleasure to talk to your audience about a common issue that's affecting many men and also their partners.
0: Yes, yeah. As you say, affecting many men, but still there's that stigma around, and thankfully it's not as prevalent these days as what it once was, where men still find it hard to go to the doctor and to get themselves checked, which is very important here, because as we're seeing here, treatments now are as less invasive as what they've ever been.
11: Well, definitely. I mean, like, there used to be that thinking that it is part of your normal aging process, but it's not, because we know that there are many men in their 70s and 80s are able to pass urine as strong as a man in their 20s and 30s. And also, I guess we have to thank Dr. Google and social media for bringing the awareness into the forefront as well.
0: Yeah, yeah, absolutely. Sometimes it can be a good thing. Why are many Australian men still embarrassed to discuss prostate issues despite the prevalence, do you think?
11: I think two reasons. The first reason is probably sometimes ignoring, maybe things will go away. So a lot of people are wanting not to face with what they need to do, so they just ignore it. And number two is probably the misunderstanding that this is a normal aging process, that as they get older, they struggle to empty the bladder, they go to the toilet more frequently. And so they think that this is just normal part of aging process. But I think a lot of time GP are doing a lot of good job. And also we have to thank social media for bringing this issue up front. Like, for example, when the King Charles started to talk about prostate issue, everyone sort of starting to realize, hang on, probably this is not normal for them as well.
0: That's it. You're right. Yeah. And, you know, from King Charles to I've had different friends of mine who I work in the media with and in sport with who have suffered from it and or have had issues. I shouldn't say the word suffer, but who have had issues. Not only have they gone and got it checked and treated, but then they tell people about it. And by telling people about it and normalising the fact that, hey, guys, go and get yourself checked and go and talk to your GP first up and get a referral to see a specialist. This is normal to do.
11: Yeah, I mean, like, number one, there are treatment available and they're very effective treatment that have very minimal side effect. And number two, sometimes some men with urinary symptoms actually have underlying prostate cancer. And we know in Australia, we have one of the highest Western nation country of prostate cancer. So it's something that is good to get it checked as well.
0: I've come across quite a number of times I admire the work that I'm sure you'd be aware of, Dr. Boone at the Wesley, who is involved with a number of charities, and he's been terrific in the times that I've been with him in just saying, okay, what you're going through, don't just live with it. Go and see a health professional because, you know, and he gets partners come up to him at different functions and say, oh, my husband's waking up in the middle of the night. Well, it might not just be a sleep issue or there might be something more sinister here.
11: Definitely. I mean, prostate is just an organ, but we realize that there are sort of like multifactorial components to it. So if you've got heart failure, respiratory failure, diabetes, that can contribute to urinary frequency and also difficulty emptying your bladder as well. So there are many factors involved. So sometimes getting a prostate check may end up having a cardiac checkup, a respiratory checkup, a diabetes checkup, but it's all part of being a good man, having a good men's health check.
0: Yeah, good. Yeah, that's the best advice. One of the things I mentioned right at the start, Professor, is the water vapor technology. Yeah, yeah. Tell us about that.
11: Well, previously, you have only two options. You either go for medication. If the medication doesn't work and you are fit for surgery, you go for traditional surgery known as TURP, T-U-R-P. So this is surgery that every man had in their 70s and 80s. But realistically, a lot of young men doesn't want to have this kind of surgery because, A, they don't want to face the risk that they have to be off work for a long period of time. They don't want to have the risk of having to be incontinent and have to be wearing pads. And importantly, for sexually active men, and they don't want to lose the ability to remain sexually active. So in the last 10 years or so, we see a lot of new minimal invasive prostate surgery. So this minimal invasive prostate surgery, like you alluded to, you have a staple device, you have a steam vaporizing device. This device allows you to have a procedure as a day surgery. So you go home the same day or you go home the next day, minimal recovery process. And importantly, it doesn't cause incontinence and it also preserves your sexual function. So this is something very important for many men who are living with medication or doesn't want to have surgery because of fear of complication.
0: Okay. Interesting with the urge to have that, to go to the bathroom at 2 or 3 in the morning. If you've got a lot going on in your life and that's the reason why you're waking up, it can't be good for your mental health either. Can it, Professor, having to get up at 3 because you very rarely you'll be going to sleep again straight away?
11: I mean, it may be underlying bladder dysfunction or maybe underlying other medical issue like respiratory problem with sleep apnea. But certainly if you wake up a lot at night, number one, you're not going to have a clear head the next day. So productivity is going to be decreased. Number two, when you wake up, maybe your partner get woken up as well. So from a relationship point of view, that's not going to be good as well. So I think there's a lot of things that certainly can be done to address people with urinary problem, especially at night as well.
0: You can guarantee if I have to wake up at 3 in the morning, I'll try to be as quiet as a mouse, but I will guarantee to knock something over in between getting out of bed and reaching the bathroom.
11: That's right. Unless you happen to be a morning radio person, then you have to wake up at 3 to go to work.
0: Did that for a long time as well. So I suppose one of the things to really to pass on here is if you think, well, two things, I suppose, Professor, and you're the expert, but just trying to surmise what you're saying here is that one is an overall health check is paramount, particularly once you hit 50. I'd even say in your 40s, you need to go and get your regular health check, stay on top of your health. But the other thing is, from what you said earlier, don't take anything as normal. There could be some underlying issues. If you're getting up and going to the toilet, don't just say, oh, it's because of the extra glass of water I had before I went to bed, etc.
11: Definitely. I think this is something that men has to face with. So we don't like to see doctor because we always think that we're invincible. But at the end of the day, it's better to get things checked up in case you pick up something that you don't want to face down the track. So health check is important. And also treatment is available this day. So a lot of them can have treatment that is minimally invasive and certainly very safe and have minimal side effects.
0: That's the key, isn't it? You know, the minimal side effects and not invasive because... Us blokes, we can be a bunch of scaredy cats sometimes when it comes to going and get these things sorted because all of a sudden the mind goes to worst case scenario.
11: I think so. I think a lot of time we worry that is it going to affect me in terms of work productivity? Is it going to affect me from my sexual function point of view? So rest assured, treatment available this day are very effective and safe.
0: Well, Dr. Chong, Professor Chong, it's a very important message that you've given to the listeners on the program today. Is it a case of a final direct message to a man listening who's experiencing these symptoms but too nervous? What would you say to them?
11: I would say you and many other men are in the same boat, so it's not uncommon that some of your mates would have this problem. And number two, it's always taking the first step. So the first step will lead you to a better health and also importantly try to improve your overall quality of health.
0: Excellent advice. Professor Chong, really appreciate your time on the program delivering what is an extremely important message.
11: Well, thank you very much again for having me.
0: Thank you. Urologist Professor Eric Chong joining us there on 4BC Afternoon.
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0: Twelve and a half to 2 o'clock on this Thursday afternoon. 133 882 is the 4BC open line. Thanks to Watch Smoke Alarms. A lot of texts that have come through. We've been talking a lot about rhyming slang on the show today. Paul at Manly, g'day Soldy. Has anyone said trouble and strife for the wife? No, not yet. That's not an Aussie one either. I think that goes back to Cockney rhyming slang as well. So, father-in-law used to say, this is from Drew, off to see a man about a dog. Yes, didn't want anyone to know where he's going. Going to see a man about a dog. We're talking about about small business before. John, thank you for your SMS. Afternoon, Soldy. I personally sold both my businesses in 2015 because the economy was toxic towards ambition and profitability then. I can't believe that it's only now that people are realising the damage that politicians and bureaucrats have done. I fear for my kids' future in this country and constantly tell them to look elsewhere to live. I suppose the only thing there, John, is you've got to be careful where you tell them to go, because there's a few other countries that should be as well off and as fortunate as we are here in Australia that are going downhill as well. That's a powerful text. Thank you. Thank you, John. Appreciate it. 11 minutes to 2, time now for this.
5: On 4BC Afternoons, time to find out what happened on this day. It's a beautiful day.
0: Okay, today is the 2nd of July, which means it is World UFO Day. UFO Day. I've got one question in regard to that. Is it universal? Like, is it like the King's birthday, where, you know, there's eight different King's birthdays a year? So on Mars and Jupiter and Uranus, is it World UFO Day there as well, or do they get multiple public holidays? The UFOs. There's a thought for you for today. Bring that up at the dinner table tonight. It's also, really? World Sports Journalist Day. World Sports Journalist Day. There you go, hey? Sports journos have a day. So to all the sports journalists that are out there, happy World Sports Journalist Day. I'm not one of those, a sports commentator, not a journo. But to those that are journalists, sports journalists, some of them trying to sell their grandmother for a story again, but happy World Sports Journalist Day. And this is what happened on this day in history. Right here in Brisbane, our very own Jeff Horn, who was on 4BC Breakfast this morning, became a world champion.
19: All three scores go to the winner by unanimous decision. And new welterweight champion of the world, the Fighting Pride of Brisbane, Queensland, Australia.
0: I love it. I love it. And you know what the best part about Jeff Horn is? The last time I saw Jeff Horn was a few weeks ago at Time Zone at Garden City. Playing with the kids, his kids. He's a great bloke. I love Jeff Horn. And Jeff, if you're listening, well done on the work that you do in anti-bullying right around the state, going in and talking in schools as well. He is fantastic. Now, on this day in 2023, scandal struck the Ashes series. English batsman Johnny Bairstow was, it says here controversially. No, it was, I'm going to change the script. It was an absolute masterful display of wicket-keeping and fielding from Alex Carey during the second test.
20: Oh, now, this is going to be interesting. Johnny Bairstow's walked out of his crease here. This could well be out.
0: And it was out, Tubby. One of the great moments in Ashes history. England accused Australia of breaching the spirit of cricket. Good luck to them. Anyway. That turned out to be one of the most extraordinary days of Test cricket. Australia won by 43 runs, but not before Ben Stokes scored 155 to nearly win it for the to and froms. Nearly won it for the to and froms. More rhyming slang. So there you go. In 1991, the Wiggles was formed.

0: toot, chugga chugga, big red car. Wake up, Jeff. Anthony Field, Murray Cook, Greg Page and Jeff Fatt started the band. Now there's, I think there's about 600 in the Wiggles these days. Every group gets a mention in the Wiggles. In 1964, US President Lyndon Johnson signed the Civil Rights Act.
1: Its purpose is not to punish. Its purpose is not to divide, but to end divisions. Divisions which have lasted all too long.
0: There you go. Now, in 2017, Australia's first Sizzler restaurant closed at Annerley in Brisbane. We should be playing sad music or something like that for them. Horrible. By November 15, 2020, Sizzler restaurants had closed in Australia. I think they're making a comeback, aren't they? There's a Sizzler making a comeback somewhere in Strathpine, Sam. Thank you. Yes. Yeah. Love Sizzler. I mean, you go there for the toast and everything else, a cheesy toast. It's happy birthday to Aussie actress Margot Basalda. Margot Robbie, she turns 36 today. She turns 36 and oh, she wishes. Larry David turns 79 today. The comedy writer is responsible for the genius of Seinfeld and Curb Your Enthusiasm. He's a tragic golfer, loves his golf, does Larry David. US model and former wife of Mick Jagger and Rupert Murdoch. Jerry Hall turns 70 today. Not playing anything from Let's Stick Together. That's Jerry Hall, isn't it? It is in Let's Stick Together, Brian Ferry song. In 2005, Bod Geldof held live 8 concerts across the world to raise money for poverty in Africa. The headline of the main event in London was U2. As a result, the concert's world leaders committed $50 billion to nations in poverty. All happened today, July 2.
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2: ABC's 2 o'clock news, not all that far away. 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James Ward from drive.com.au will be along. Plus, after 2.30, J-Moz, Josh Morris from the Continuous Call team. Sam, he played for other clubs other than the Roosters. He's got Roosters legend. He played for the Sharks, the Dragons, the Bulldogs, and the Roosters. Okay? Played for a lot of clubs, played for New South Wales, played in that game where he benefited when Cooper Cronk got injured and they broke the 8 in a row duck. Anyway, he'll be along, J-Moz. Sam Leckie working on this show. There's more clubs than the Roosters, Sam. Goodness me. Next thing you know, I want to talk St Kilda when it comes to the AFL.
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6: It's 2 o'clock. Good afternoon. I'm Georgina Winter. A man has died after he allegedly threatened patrons at a licensed venue in Brackenridge. Police were called to the premises on Barrett Street around 8 last night, following reports the 36-year-old was armed with a screwdriver. He was restrained by staff and patrons, but lost consciousness and died at the scene. Police say his death is non-suspicious and an investigation is looking into whether he died due to a medical episode. Federal police have charged a Sunshine Coast man with offshore child abuse offences. The 40-year-old is accused of paying for and taking part in live online sexual abuse of a child located in the Philippines. He was arrested in April after investigators executed a search warrant at a home in Caloundra and seized a number of electronic devices. The man is facing court today. Three men have been charged with drugs and weapons offences following separate investigations in Moreton Bay. Amy Drew has more.
7: Officers executed a search warrant in Bellmere yesterday, allegedly locating quantities of cocaine, MDMA, cannabis and other drugs. Two men located inside the residence were arrested and charged. It included a 19-year-old man who was facing court today. In an unrelated matter, officers executed a search warrant at an address in Burpengary, where it's alleged a shotgun and ammunition were located. A 63-year-old man was charged with one count each of unlawful possession of weapons and authority required to possess explosives. Amy Drew, Brisbane.
6: A senior Labor MP says the party doesn't do enough to own its achievements in the defence space. Pat Conroy claims the federal government's efforts to expand Australia's military production is an example of progressive patronism. The opposition has often accused Labor of draining the defence budget and leaving the country vulnerable. Mr. Conroy

0: Conroy has told the National Press Club that couldn't be further from the truth.
1: It's time to get a bit more aggressive in pushing back against people on the right of politics who are trying to own an area. Draping yourself in a flag doesn't make you a patriot. Delivering real change and improving this country and being proud of this country is a patriot.
0: Also making news, Australia will provide $2 million in humanitarian aid after a deadly earthquake in Venezuela, and industry confidence in Australia's property market has fallen to a five-year low, according to a new poll. To finance, the All Ords are down 3 points at 8,927. One Australian dollar is buying 68.9 US cents.
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0: An injury scare for the Blues. Canberra young gun Ethan Strange has rolled his ankle during today's in-camp training session on the Gold Coast. He's been monitored, but New South Wales are hopeful he'll shake it off in time for Wednesday's decider against the Maroons at Suncorp Stadium. The 2026 NRLW season launches tonight in Sydney, with the Sharks taking on the Knights. In AFL, the Brisbane Lions will be on the hunt for their fourth consecutive win, facing the Cats in Geelong to kick off round 17. And at the FIFA World Cup, host nation USA has advanced to the round of 16 with a 2-0 win over Bosnia. Harry Kane rescued England with two late goals in their 2-1 win over the Democratic Republic of Congo. That's news and sport.
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8: Partly cloudy and light winds for the rest of this afternoon. Tomorrow, a mostly sunny day for Rockhampton and getting to a top of 28 degrees. Yeppoon 24 tomorrow, Gladstone 26, Billawilla 27.
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10: 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Then it's Sports Today with Mike Pearsall at 6 o'clock. And from 7 o'clock, Scott Haywood will be along with Money News. 133-882 is the 4BC open line. 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Coming up very soon, continuous call team and NRL great Josh Morris will give us his tips for round 18. He'll be here at 2:30. And we've also got, speaking of NRL and NRLW, doubleheader at Suncorp Stadium on Saturday. Broncos taking on the Sharks in NRL at 7:30. Prior to that at 5:15. It's the Broncos and the Cowboys in that doubleheader. We've got a double pass to give away. Don't forget, give us a buzz. 133-882 is the telephone number.
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10: Now, there was an article on news.com.au today about cars that give people the ick, as Gen Z says.
12: Is there any car I would drive that would turn you off?
13: Anything too fancy? A sports car? I'd be like, no.
14: Yeah. No, I don't think so. I love cars, yeah. Like supercars, muscle cars. Yeah. Depends who is driving and how driving.
15: Smart car. My partner used to drive a smart car.
16: GDI.
15: Why?
16: Have you met a GDI owner? No. It's more of a man thing. If a bloke drives a Golf, then it's kind of like a...
17: I would say for men, it would be the Hyundai Getz. It's not a chick magnet. It's like very small.
15: What about for a chick?
17: Maybe like a Suzuki, one of those ones. I would say a Golf, I have one of those.
10: Well, there you go. There's an interesting cross-section there. BMWs, Lamborghinis, Mazda 3s all featuring, but it got us thinking about cars that have stereotypes. We can think of a few. I'm sure you can as well. We've got James Ward from drive.com.au to chat about a few of them. Afternoon to you, James. Welcome to the program.
18: Good afternoon. This is always a fun one because we're all secretly so judgy.
10: Yes, we are. We are. And depending on how old you are, that those judgments have been around for generations. Like, oh, stay out of the way. Here comes a Volvo driver.
18: This is it. The Volvo driver used to be just a red flag. And then Volvo's got kind of sexy. You know, the design's cool. And then all of a sudden you've moved from being, oh, geez, there's a bolt hat on the parcel shelf, to being, you know, considered like someone who's a bit into style and fashion or an architect or something like that. So it does change.
10: See, it's interesting, that Volvo driving stereotype. I had an uncle who passed away many, many years ago who drove a Volvo, but his job was that he was a truck driver for Roadrunner. He had his own business for many years, but then in latter years who was the one that had the Roadrunner as the thing? Anyway, he drove a truck, and but he certainly was not your stereotypical Volvo driver back in the 80s. He was about 6'2" and as strong as an ox. But there he was driving the Volvo. So my recollection of Volvo drivers are different to most.
18: Well, this is it. Like, sometimes you have the car you have and you can't really point it out, but there are some things that sort of tend to jump out. And in that report, I tell you what, if you're the dating scene seems to be the most judgmental, and the standard thing of men in small cars doesn't seem to wash well. So the old thing where people were saying, oh, the first thing a woman checks when you go out on a date is your shoes. So, you know, maybe don't slap the Kia Picanto keys down on the table. But then the other thing of trying too hard kind of came out, and flashing and flexing a very fancy car, it may not kind of work. But the one that I think gets probably the most is the Toyota Prius. So the hybrid Prius that was, the very unique shape always. Mm. It used to be a little bit of a virtue signaling thing to show everybody that you were in tune with the environment by driving a hybrid.
10: Yes.
18: But now everything's a bloody hybrid. choosing a Prius is sort of a thing that people don't like. And then, of course, I'm looking at one right now. I'm looking at two, actually, if I crane ahead, Teslas. And there's a little bit of a stigma that comes with Tesla drivers.
10: Well, I think, and sorry to all friends and family that I've got that drive Teslas, but, you know, the old saying, you know, how can you tell if someone's a vegan? You don't have to, because they're going to tell you. It's a bit like that with Tesla drivers.
18: Oh, it so is. It so is. And look, then now you've got a whole bunch of people who will tell you about their Tesla, but then also tell you about their political opinions and not align with Elon Musk. And you're like, just drive your car. We're not really interested. But I tell you what, the one for me, and this is, I'll be keen to hear where this sits with people. It's not actually the car itself. It's how it's treated. And when you meet someone who's got like four curved wheels, or the car looks like it's never been washed, or it's full of like a you know, McDonald's wrappers and all that sort of stuff, that's the ick. Someone who just doesn't take care of the car.
10: That's my friend and colleague Emma Lawrence at Nine. her car is full of all sorts of stuff.
18: It's not hard to wash it. Just, you know, that's the thing.
10: Yes. Okay. The other thing too, though, James, that take this a little step further. You might have the fancy car, and if you're looking at the dating scene, like you mentioned there before, and it comes out in the article today, is that fancy car yours, or is it on lease?
18: And again, you know, how are you, you know, when you're financed to the hilt to try and present an opinion? I've even had things where you hear people would rent a snazzy car to go and impress on a date, and I just don't know if that's really... You're not starting off on mutual respect, really, are you? You're sort of going, well, who could be the most shallow person, the person who's renting the supercar or the person who likes me because I've got a rented supercar?
10: That's a very good point. What about the new models of cars that have come out? You know, we're in an interesting time where I don't think, well, anecdotally anyway, have we ever seen more new models of cars on our roads at the one time?
18: No. And that's a really, really good point. You're seeing new badges and new brands pretty much every other week. We have had 13 new car brands launch in Australia over the last couple of years. And it's even hard for us in the industry to kind of go, what is that? Is it a Geely or is it an Xpeng? We've got a new brand coming now called Forcing. Which sounds like, it looks like frothing when you see the word, and I'm like, I'm not sure that's not gonna go well. So some of these names, even I don't know if that's gonna resonate with people when you're trying to explain what it is you drive. And I think we've got a lot of learning to go, because when you think of marketing of old, you know, you got a Ford Mustang and you had some names that sounded really cool. And obviously you can still buy a Mustang, but things have got numbers and names and sort of, you know, Scrabble letters on them. It does make things a little bit harder to sort of work. And I think maybe this is where we're going. People are considering their car as an appliance more than a, you know, personality extension.
10: Or one in particular that they've had to shorten now to three letters because it was a statement when it came out in Build Your Dreams, BYD.
18: And BYD is absolutely smashing it in market. And again, you look at their cars, the ute is everywhere because it's called a shark. So it sounds tough. But then you've got the rest of the George Costanza marine biologist lineup of sea lions and dolphins and seals. It's, look, the cars are great. They're selling really well, but it is a really interesting naming strategy to come with.
10: Yeah. I'll tell you one thing that stood out when I mentioned you were coming on and we were talking about this earlier on in the program. I got flooded with texts all saying, well, different brands, but the same thing, from the Chevrolet to the Ram to all the oversized utes.
18: Yes.
10: Garner to mention here.
18: They get very heavily judged because people sort of go, well, do you really need that? And it seemed to be a little bit of a, you know, if you've got that report saying men in small cars is one thing, apparently men in enormous cars is perhaps sending a similar message. But they are, look, honestly, they are really good for towing you. I've actually seen the heat map data of where these things are being sold, and they are predominantly in sort of outer urban, inner regional areas. But yeah, if you choose to drive one of those around town, it's kind of the curse is on you because you'll never find a car spot for it and they can't go in under covers and it can be a bit of a pain. But again, before we judge, there are plenty of people who do need to use them for towing and carrying. So I think it's one of those things that people are being a little bit too harsh out there.
10: Yeah, I agree with you there. And actually, raise that point, because most shopping centre car parks are around that 2.1 to 2.2 metre clearance. Where do they go?
18: Yeah, well, this is it. And car spots, like even manoeuvrability in some of those car parks, you can't do a three-point turn in one of those. So, look, it's one of those things. If you live in, let's say, you live in out of regional Queensland and you're heading into Brisbane, well, you know, who's to say you don't need that for towing a horse float or farm equipment during the day and you've just popped in to visit Auntie Doris for a cup of tea? So this idea that every single one of them on the road is a blight, the interesting thing, and I wrote a story about it a couple of years ago, we sell the same number of RAM as we do the Isuzu N-Series truck that is delivering your Woolies. So the same people who are complaining about the big Rams on the road are quite happy when the Woolworths delivery trucks comes down the same road to drop off their groceries. So I think when it comes down to overall footprint, we do need to perhaps, think about what we're complaining about and maybe pull our heads in a little bit.
10: Yeah, that's it. I think you might be right there. It's funny, isn't it, how we can develop a set against something, even the cars that are on the road.
18: Well, for me, if my personal ick, and look, I probably won't win any friends here, but the old Jeep Grand Cherokee SRT, so the really the one with the big V8, the Hemi V8 in it. Mm. I don't think I ever saw one of those not driven by a bit of a D-head. they attracted the wrong kind of clientele. So you'd see one of those and go, this person's going to be a bit of a tool. So, there's my judgment path. Hate me if you will.
10: No, I think a lot of people might agree with you there. I wonder if your opinions can be formed about what the last car or the person driving it to cut you off in the traffic.
18: Oh, look, it's funny. We've actually talked about this with the semi-autonomous cars, is you can have cars recognise cars on the road and know where to change lanes, but they don't see a Raptor covered with stickers and somebody smoking or vaping out the window and make a judgment and kind of go, that person's probably going to nail it from the lights and then cut across two lanes, so I'll give them a wide berth. And this is the thing. We as humans are able to make judgment calls, whether they're correct or not, but that's why we have stereotypes. So, you can kind of align with some of those things and make a decision. The car with every single panel smashed in, you give them a wide berth.
10: Yeah, you know what? I saw one yesterday outside local Westfield. He wanted to do a U-turn and he went to a roundabout, and I hope I explained this right. Instead of going around the roundabout, he tried to turn before the roundabout into the oncoming traffic to do his U-turn. True story.
18: This is why we need regular license retesting.
10: Yes.
18: And I think, there are some people out there definitely cashed in the back of the cereal packet coupons to be on our roads. But, there's a long way to go. But I think if you're out there and you go and watch that little story and you're driving any of the cars that they mention, maybe they're just not the right people for you. This is the thing. We should all be happy with our cars. If you look after it and it's your car and you love it, you should be proud. But, pay attention on the roads and don't do a U-turn in front of a roundabout. That's what a roundabout's for.
10: Yeah, exactly. Oh, it was crazy. It was crazy. For those people that want to know exactly where it was the roundabout that was outside the entry into Westfield Carindale, where you go into the Big W car park. Little roundabout there. Unbelievable. Anyway, James, while you're there, Ken at Boondall has a question for you, if you don't mind. Ken, welcome.
19: Yes. G'day, Salty. I had a V8 Mustang and I sold it, unfortunately, and I went looking for an SUV and I went looking at all the things, Lexus, and but I looked at a Nissan X-Trail and I was really sold on it. I was about to sign the contract and a mate tells me that they're going broke in Japan and they're closing down their... their plants, and they're in financial trouble. What do you know about them?
18: They're not quite going broke, but they're definitely... The Nissan and Mitsubishi have both been through some pretty tough times. And so Nissan has been forced to make global closures on plants. They've looked at sort of centralising their development. Basically, all the Japanese companies have sort of been overtaken by the Chinese speed to market. And so we've seen things like Mazda join forces with a company called Changang to build their new electric cars, because the Chinese companies can move faster than the Japanese, but the Japanese still know how to style and do the driving dynamics. But Nissan will be here for a long time. There's still plenty of Nissan support in Australia. They're turning 60 in Australia this year. They may throttle down some of their model lineup around the world. But yeah, it's more of a correction than anything else. They will be bought by somebody before they disappear, I can assure you.
10: All right, good on you, Ken. Appreciate the call. James, just before I do let you go, you got to hear Steve's text he sent through. G'day, Peter. Steve from Gympie here. Comment in regard to cars and drivers. I drive 70,000 kilometres a year, being a sales rep, and any Land Cruiser driver is a tool.
18: You know, the ones, the 79 series utes that are the twin cab 79s with like about $250,000 worth of accessories that are parked in suburban streets. You've got 35-inch mud tires and max tracks on the side of the thing, but it's never seen even a rainy day in its life. They're the ones that I always laugh at.
10: Good stuff. Hey, James, always love hearing you and seeing your content too on drive.com.au. Really appreciate you coming on the show today.
18: Anytime. Could give us a call.
10: Yeah, good stuff. Thanks, thanks, James. James Ward, Director of Content at drive.com.au, joining us there. It's 23 after 2. We'll get your feedback in just a moment.
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0: This is Afternoons. Back now on the talk of Central Queensland. 994RO. Thanks to the Heritage Hotel. Premium cuts 7 days a week. 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
1: After 2. Oh boy, we've struck a nerve with cars to give you the ick on the road. We'll get to some more of your feedback in just a moment. I'm laughing because I like some of the comments to go with the suggestions, but we better do this first.
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1: Kate Campbell is in the chair and on the air between 3 and 6 today. How are you, Kate?
3: I'm doing really well, thanks. I am loving hearing people's cars that give them the ick, by the way.
1: And yours is?
3: Oh, mine is a Ferrari that is so low to the ground that it can't drive over a speed bump. But when the guy who's driving it, because it's always a guy... Because you know that they're compensating for something. When they take off, they do it so loudly and they do it just to get people to look. And so I purposely look the other way. It's my little, like, defiant moment.
1: Little protest.
3: Yeah. Yeah.
1: Yes. Now, I used to live on a street that had, and it was one of the first around the place, at least on the south side, that had the not just your normal little speed bumps, but you'd have to drive up and then that'd be about 3 metres wide or and then go down or 2 metres wide and then drop down.
3: Yeah.
1: I used to sit out the front of the house and just watch some of these cars go past and do a 8-point turn just to keep going straight.
3: Yeah.
1: Oh, it was funny.
3: There's something very satisfying about the fact that you have spent more on your car than most people can afford to spend on your house and you can't drive over a speed bump.
1: Yes. So if my Powerball numbers come up tonight, and I'll go big on the dream car.
3: Okay, what is it?
1: But after the text coming through, I think I might drop the Ram dream. Look, no, I'll go if I win millions, I'll go a Lamborghini or a Porsche, but get their SUV versions.
3: Okay, all right. So you can still drive over the bump on your street, and get into practical. Your driveway and all of those things. Yeah.
1: At the moment, I'd take a go-go mobile, but if I
3: well, with the price of fuel these days, might have to get an electric one.
1: That's it. Yeah, good point. All right, yeah, so we'll get to more of your feedback in just a moment, but what's coming up on 4BC Drive today?
3: We have a really interesting show, really quite diverse. We are chatting to Sam Short, who is a swimmer and he is off to the Commonwealth Games. He is beating the likes of Ian Thorpe and Grant Hackett's records. Mm. Like, he is a real up-and-comer and he is looking to bag a bunch of gold medals over in Glasgow in just a couple of weeks' time. So he is joining the show. We are also discussing the Varroa mite, which is decimating bee colonies all over the country. Did you know that 30% of our crops rely on bee pollinization?
1: Wow.
3: 30%.
1: That's
3: a lot.
1: Yeah, that is a lot.
3: Yeah, so we are going to be chatting to a professor who is looking at using spider venom to get rid of these mites. Now, brace yourself. This guy has milked over 6,000 spiders and 2,000 scorpions in his lifetime.
1: What? Oh, my goodness.
3: Doesn't that just make your skin crawl?
1: Oh, wow. Wow.
3: Like, also, the best fun fact, like, the worst question to ask is, like, give us a fun fact about yourself. You know when you're introducing yourself to a room full of people and you're like, I don't know, I'm like a supremely boring, uninteresting person. This guy can just be like, I've milked 6,000 spiders.
1: Yeah. And scorpions.
3: 2,000 scorpions.
1: 2,000 scorpions. Don't forget the 2,000 scorpions. Wow. Goodness me. Ah, this is going to be a fun show.
3: It's going to be a great show.
1: Yes. So
3: you want to stick by because you want to hear why he's done all of that. And thank goodness he is.
1: Yes, very much so. Very much so. Good on you, Kate. We'll hear from you after 3. It's 2:30. I can't go another second without reading this text that's just come in from Andy. You win text of the year. Afternoon, Saldy. If you ever think your job is pointless, just remember there is someone employed to fit indicators to BMWs. Ah, dear, oh, dear, oh, dear. That's one of the best, Andy. Thank you very much for it. It's 29-3. Now, police are treating the sudden death of a man in Bracken Ridge as non-suspicious. Georgina Winter is along now with the latest, Georgina.
4: Good afternoon, Peter. That's right. Police are investigating whether he died due to a medical episode after he lost consciousness at a licensed premises on Barrett Street last night. Authorities say the 36-year-old was armed with a screwdriver and was threatening patrons. Three men have been charged over separate drug and weapons investigations in Moreton Bay. Officers located a quantity of drugs in Belmere yesterday and arrested two men. In an unrelated matter, a 63-year-old faces charges for unlawful possession of weapons and explosives in Burpengary. Outspoken Liberal MP Andrew Hastie has doubled down on his quest to tackle One Nation. Mr. Hastie has rejected reports he may quit politics as the party continues its slump in the polls. And the leader of a Brisbane Islamic college has described a meeting with Pauline Hanson as constructive. In sport, Reds Jock Campbell has been named to play his first test for the Wallabies since 2022. And Peter, Amy Drew will have more news at 3.
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0: Back to afternoons on the Talk of Central Queensland, 994RO. Thanks to the Heritage Hotel, the exclusive home of the tender Kidman beef.
1: 25-3, it's that time of the week when Josh Morris from the Continuous Call team jumps on the line for a tip or two in the NRL. Now, he does his tips and they send it to the top of the mountain on the 4BC tipping comp with the help of J-Moz. But then he went and tipped 4 out of 8 last week and the team's back to second. Oh, well. He'll be right. He'll be right. He'll redeem himself. Short round this week, so it won't take too long to go through these tips, which is very good because he stepped out of a very important meeting. Always working is J-Moz to talk to us. Hello, my good mate. How are you, Josh?
11: Hello, my little mate. How are you?
1: I'm doing very well.
11: A golf Golf Origin Legends Golf Day at Cypress Lakes. So, yes, we'll have to keep it quick because, yeah, it could go wrong very quickly.
1: Origin Legends Golf Day. Are you filling in for Brett? Are you?
11: Oh yeah, yeah, and Dad. Yeah,
1: okay.
11: Yeah. They got the wrong Morris.
1: No, they got the right one. They got the right one. That's for sure. All right, let's get into it. NRLW tonight. I'll talk about that when you're finished. But Friday night footy, Panthers v South Sydney. No Origin players, and this is turning into a very big game for the Panthers.
11: It's turning into a huge game after they've lost two back-to-back games. You know, they're getting tested at this stage through Origin, Salty, and they are the same thing. They've got a couple out, but it's tough. Which side has the better depth? I actually like the Panthers in this one, purely because of the system, and I like the Panthers' bench. I think they've got a bit more experience in the bench. But South, they welcome back Jack White, who's been out for a long time there. Talis Stunter moves back to the back row. I like the way he plays his football. So I think this is going to be a close game, but I'll tip the Panthers.
1: Okay, Saturday, both these games you'll hear on the continuous call team. The 5:30 game sees the Dragons take on the West Tigers.
11: Yeah, look, it's hard to tip against. Hard to tip the Dragons, actually. So I'm tipping the Tigers in that one. But I think that one's a close one. I think the Dragons, if they are to get a win, it could be this week against the Tigers. But I'm sticking with the Tigers.
1: Okay. Broncos v Sharks. Good to see Dean Mariner back for the Broncos, but they're without their Origin players as the Sharkies head to Suncorp Stadium on Saturday night.
11: Yeah, Sharkies aren't too affected. Obviously, Blake Brayley goes into the Blues side, but like I said, it's hard to tip the Broncos as well. I think the Sharkies have still got a pretty strong side there, and Braden Trindle, he's been on fire this year, so I'm tipping the Sharks in that one.
1: Sunday, the 2 o'clock game sees Parramatta take on Manly. Oh, here we go again, Manly and Para.
11: Yeah, look, I don't think we can tip against Manly at this stage. Tommy Turbo back in the side, Clayton Fualalo back into the side as well. It'll be interesting to see if he goes to fullback and Tommy goes to centres, because they've got an embarrassment of riches in the fullback position. But I don't mind Clayton being at fullback there. And I think Manly, Joey Walsh, can't wait to watch him play again. I feel for Luke Brooks, obviously, with that season-ending injury. But newly re-signed Joey Walsh, who is the future of that club, I can't wait to see him go around again.
1: Excellent. Now, 4 o'clock on Sunday, this is the continuous call team game and the game on Channel 9 on Sunday. Knights v Dolphins. Now, Origin players are out, but still, this game should be a ripper, J-Moz. In particular, the two fullbacks, Fletcher Sharp, the kid from Cessnock for the Knights, and Trey Fuller for the Dolphins. We don't usually see them both in the number one jersey, but looking forward to seeing that battle on Sunday.
11: Oh, it's the match of the round for sure, Salty, and look, I am a massive fan of the Dolphins. They're my second favourite side. I think they're a chance of winning the comp this year, and I think their depth is one of their features. I think you know, they've had a lot of Origin players missing, but the blokes that come in just know how to do the job. Trey Fuller, I love watching him play. He's just like a bull at the gate, isn't he? Just goes 100 miles an hour. And yeah, I really, really like the bench that the Dolphins got as well. They've got a couple of madmen, Kurt Donoghue and Tom Gilbert. Love watching them play as well. I think they're a big chance of winning this year, and I'm fins up for this one.
1: Yeah, I'm with you there. Are you in town next week for Origin? We might find time for a schooner or two.
11: No, I'm doing a little bit of a gig at the Star, the casino there. So, yes, although I do love having a beer with you, Salty, I'm happy to be staying in New South Wales for this one.
1: Well, I'm down a little bit in the next couple of weeks, so we should catch up. You can find a gig. Ryan Giggs, Josh Morris, I'm going to call you.
11: Well, I learnt from you in Vegas, mate.
1: Nah, good stuff, mate. Better let you go. How are you hitting them, by the way?
11: I'm not hitting them often, but I'm hitting them well.
1: Oh, give yourself a rap. Who are you playing with?
11: Do this on radio. Come on, you know better than anyone, Salty. The continuous call team is full of praise for our own self.
1: Yes, exactly. Yes, if you don't praise yourself, you get none at all. Good stuff, mate. You go and play well, and I know you'd be on the waters today, so just go and enjoy your afternoon.
11: Yeah, very sensible today. You know me, mate.
1: Yes.
11: Ultimate professional.
1: Exactly. Good on you, J-Moz. We'll hear on your weekend with the continuous call team.
11: See you, Saldy.
1: Thanks, mate. Josh Morris there with the continuous call team. He's a good fella, and he's on the golf course today with the New South Wales Origin Legends Golf Day. There you go. So there's his tips for this week. Now, no NRL tonight. NRLW gets underway. And so Thursday night footy sees the Sharks take on the Knights, round one of NRLW. Good luck to all of the teams and the players involved. I think the Broncos, they're going to be hard to beat again this year, but I think their biggest challenges aren't the Roosters. I think their biggest challenges are the New Zealand Warriors. I think the Warriors have got a very, very good football team. Gail Broughton and Male Hufanga have gone over there. Netanuasala is there as well. They've got a very good side. I think the Sharkies have got a good side also. And the team that many will go in and underestimate, and I think will surprise a lot, Karen Murphy's team down the M1, the Gold Coast Titans. I think they're going to have a very good year. Roosters, obviously, as well. I'm sure we'll see the emergence of some more good young talent. So if I was to pick a grand finals at this stage in NRLW, I'll go Brisbane and the Warriors. Roosters will play finals, as will the Titans. And, yeah. Interesting. Young Dragons team as well. I think it's an intriguing competition. It's not a two-horse race, that's for sure. 133-882, talking about cars that give you the ick. By the way, I will give a plug to my full-time employers. Every game of NRLW is live on Nine. I'll be calling a couple of games over the weekend. But as I said, can't wait to call that NRL game on Sunday when the Knights take on the Dolphins. Now, talking about cars that give you the ick. Hi, Saldy. Car ick is the Ford Ranger. I swear they come from factory with a jet ski attached and a CFMEU sticker on the back window. That's from Dan. Thank you, Dan. Lexus for Simon. John says, afternoon, Saldy. Volvo drivers have now advanced to Audi. Thank you for that one. Now, hi, Saldy. This is from Shane at Woody Point. Tesla drivers are fig jams. You can work that one out for yourself, everybody. Bumper humping Toyota Land Cruiser utes. There you go. That's from Daniel. Oh, yeah, tailgaters full stop, no matter what they're driving. Especially, can some people work out when they've got their high beams on? It gets frustrating. Anyway, a lot of cars have got to mention today. No one's been left out of that list. That's for sure. L says, hi, Saldy. Love watching the Morris brothers play for the Roosters. They were so good. Great fellas as well. Brett Morris on the coaching staff at the Roosters. And Josh, of course, going down the media path with the continuous call team. And a very good family, the Morris family. You are absolutely right. L, more of your texts, more of your calls coming up in just a moment. 133-882 is the telephone number. That's the 4BC open line. Thanks to Watch Smoke Alarms. Well, there's your cue to call for a double pass to see the double header at Suncorp Stadium on Saturday night, when the Broncos take on the Sharks in NRL and the Broncos take on the Cowboys in NRLW. 133-882 is the telephone number. 133-882. We've got a double pass to give away.
0: The temperature's dropping. We're enjoying another winter in CQ, but who knows how cold it'll get. We know who knows. Central Queensland's favourite weatherman, Mike Griffin. Whether it's tips about weather on the way, rainfall readings and record minimums, or just about what we're in for on the weekend, listen for the comprehensive rundown from Mike Griffin. Thanks to Thinkwater for everything water, irrigation and pumping. 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
0: This is Afternoons. Back now on the Talk of Central Queensland. 994RO. Thanks to the Heritage Hotel. 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
1: To three. Hey, Sean, thanks for your SMS. Appreciate it, mate. Listening in from Tasmania. Yeah, it's been a lot of fun being on the air this week here at doing 4BC Afternoons, filling in for Carla. It's my last afternoon. Pricey will be doing the show tomorrow, the great Michael Price. So you'll be able to listen to Pricey tomorrow. Long-time 4BC Brisbane radio listeners will certainly know Pricey through here at 4BC, through the M's as well. He's been everywhere. And brilliant broadcaster, and he is, he'll be firing on all cylinders tomorrow between midday and three. You heard the cue to call, and I've got Catherine at Camp Hill who's on the line. Hello, Catherine.
22: Hello, Peter. How are you?
1: Good, thank you. Very good, thank you. Want to head to Suncorp on Saturday night?
22: Yes, please.
1: Excellent. Well, I've got a double pass for you to head along to Suncorp Stadium to see the Broncos in action.
22: So that's Saturday night. Fantastic. Thank you so much. I'm going to give it to my friend Theo who just painted my unit for me. He's 82.
1: Oh, excellent. Excellent. That's outstanding. All right, I'll put you back to Sam. He'll get all your details. Good on you, Catherine. Enjoy the rest of your afternoon.
22: Thank you so much, and it's been great listening to you.
1: Thank you. Appreciate the sentiment. Thank you, Catherine. There you go. Don't forget, 4BC is a proud partner of the Brisbane Broncos, and they take on the Sharks this Saturday night at 7:30. But get there for just after five to see the Broncos NRLW team in action against the North Queensland Cowboys. Should be a terrific game, that one. A little Queensland derby to kick things off for the NRLW season for the Brisbane Broncos. So there you go. Now, what about this one? I want to take you out to Logan We came across a Facebook post from Councillor Tony Hall. A sign on Kingston Road as you enter Logan Lee was hit by a driver a few weeks ago, and he was giving everyone an update about it being replaced. It came with a photo, which I'll describe. It says, "Welcome to Logan Lee." It's bent in half, but one thing is there is a big bush in front of it covering the bottom of the sign. So you can't see the Logan Lee. Poor Tony Hall added to his post, "If you're aware of anything else that needs fixing, let me know." Props to Gazza, who commented, it's the lead comment on the post, "Maybe keep the bushes trimmed so you can read the sign." They're saying that it's going to be over $1 million to put a new sign in. Where do you get some of these contracts to be able to charge $1 million for a sign? Are they around? Where do you... Wow, a sign, $1 million for a sign. I know things have gone up, but really? Quick look at the weather for tomorrow. After, you know, warmish day today, it's going to be even warmer tomorrow, heading for a high of 26 tomorrow in Brisbane. Clear day in 26. Sunshine Coast mostly sunny and a top of 26. Gold Coast mostly sunny and a high of 25. Ipswich partly cloudy and a high of 26. And Rocky, hello to you listening on 4RO in Rockhampton. 28 degrees tomorrow, 13 to 28. Very good. Excellent temperatures there for Rocky. So 28 degrees there for Rockhampton. 133-882 is the telephone number. SMS 0499-880-882. Yeah, don't forget, you still got time to call on the 4BC open line. Thanks to Watch Smoke Alarms, 133-882. And we love getting your emails as well. Afternoons at 4bc.com.au. Jenny, thank you very much for your SMS. It's been a pleasure listening to you this week. Very interesting. Lots of fun. I'll try having fun, Jenny. That's for sure. That's what it's all about. Love having fun on the radio. It's good fun. 133-882 is the telephone number. Now, as we know, Queensland's new e-bike and e-scooter laws kicked in yesterday. It means new speed limits, power limits, and age restrictions are in place. How long do you think it took someone to fall foul of the new laws? Bit of time to think. How long? Here we go. A whole 7 minutes. A 28-year-old man from Tenerife was stopped for not wearing a helmet at 12:07 a.m. And because of the new laws, police were able to breath test him and he won the daily double. He got the Quinella. And he got the no helmet and he got the above the limit. He blew 0.067. The blood alcohol limit for riders is 0.05, as it is for drivers, with fines of more than $500 and a maximum court penalty of almost $7,000. So whoever he is, he will go down in history. 7 minutes. That's all it took. Conrad with more on the ick on the roads. His ick is dual cab utes are the worst tailgaters on the road. Yet, it's never happened with a Ram 1500, etc., or Tesla. Good on you, Conrad. Thank you very much for that. A lot of people with different icks out on the roads. That's for sure. Drew says Josh was only a legend when he was at the Dragons. That's where it all started for him, at the Dragons. There you go. 6 minutes to three. We'll wrap things up in just a moment.
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0: And the police didn't have to work hard to track down Madison, the culprit. Honestly. You can't put brains in statues. She used her own address as the postal address while shopping. And to make it even easier for the police, she posted the photos of the things she'd purchased to Instagram. All up, Morrison attempted to fraudulently use $1,036, but due to two cancelled transactions, only $859 was taken. Magistrate Jessica Keir fined Morrison $1,800 and ordered her to repay Commonwealth Bank of Australia $859.80. Can you believe that one? That goes in the files of dumbest criminals. That's for sure. Ah, dear. Poor old Madison. There you go. All right, Kate Campbell will be here on the other side of 4BC's 3 o'clock news, which is all but 1 minute or so away. Mike Pearson will be along at 6 o'clock with Sports Today, then Money News at 7 o'clock with Scott Haywood. Thank you very much for having me along for this week. Michael Price will be in the chair, as I mentioned before, on 4BC Afternoons, filling in for Carla tomorrow between 12 and 3. I'll be hosting an event for the Family of League, a charity event tomorrow afternoon, so looking forward to that. Thanks to Ruben today for looking after me in the studio, Ash Easter for the rest of the week, to Sam Leckie and to Pricey. Brilliant. Thank you very much for your support throughout the week. News is coming up in just a moment, and then Kate Campbell will be along. Thanks for having me. I don't know when I'll be back. Sometime in the future, I'm sure. Bye-bye.
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2: Hi there, I'm Harrison Preeve. The Senators passed legislation restoring human oversight to an AI tool used to assess aged care funding. The technology introduced last November, used to determine the level of home support older Aussies are entitled to. Concerns raised after the AI was found to have underassessed some people, leaving them without adequate care. The federal government's plans to strengthen its social media crackdown for under-16s has hit a roadblock. The proposed changes include boosting the eSafety Commissioner's powers to demand documents from tech giants and doubling fines for platforms that don't do enough to get kids offline. The Coalition and the Greens pushing the laws into an inquiry, which will delay the process by around 8 weeks.
3: This is an urgent piece of legislation because every day we delay, kids are at risk.
2: Communications Minister Annika Wells speaking on Nine. Overseas, where at least 8 people have been killed in the latest wave of Russian strikes on Ukraine's capital. Neighbourhoods across Kyiv have been evacuated. President Volodymyr Zelensky warning Russia is preparing for a massive attack. Ukraine officials say children are among a significant number of casualties. And Eminem has lost a trademark battle against an Aussie beach brand, the rapper claiming Swim Shady was trading off his stage name Slim Shady. But it was knocked back after it was found Eminem's own Shady trademarks hadn't been used on clothing and accessories in Australia during the required period.
1: First wash free. Car Lovers, South Rocky and Versica. 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
2: Carlton's caretaker Josh Fraser says he's not paying attention to the head coaching interviews at the club. The Blues are set to start interviewing a number of candidates, including James Kelly and Corey Enright. But the interim coach insists he's not throwing his hat in the ring.
4: My role right now and my responsibility is to the players and the football club as an interim coach. I respect the process that's going off to the side. I haven't taken any real notice of it, to be honest.
2: And co-host USA through to the round of 16 at the World Cup with a 2-0 win over Bosnia and Herzegovina.
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5: It's only been a warm one today, getting to nearly 28 degrees in Rockhampton. Billawilla got to 26, Gladstone 26 as well. And Yeppoon, though, a little bit cooler, getting to 23 degrees. And it's been a mostly fine day today, a little bit of cloud about. And pretty much going to continue like that for the next few days, with an overnight low tonight of 14 degrees before tomorrow.

0: The chances for Vogabat early, it gets to 28. 15 tonight for Yeppoon and 24 tomorrow. Gladstone 15 to 26 and Millawilla 10 to 28. And then into your weekend, it's looking very similar to that. Mostly sunny on Saturday, tops mid to late 20s, and Sunday maybe a few degrees cooler, but much the same. And into next week, it might start cooling down again. Currently, it is 25 degrees in Billawilla. Gladstone is 25 as well. Yeppoon is 22, and Rocky right now is 27.
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afternoon. This is Luke Cross here, ready to drive you home on 994RO. It's great to have your company. This afternoon, going to catch up with Anne-Marie from Rockhampton Regional Libraries. Also, Mary Carroll from Capricorn Enterprise to find out what's happening across the Central Queensland region. And we're going to talk movies with Deanne from Event Cinemas Plus, Awesome Foursome, and a whole lot more. So let's get into some music now with Michael Bolton, How Can We Be Loved?

0: 994 RO, this is Luke here, driving home this afternoon. Let's talk news, and we're going to start locally around Central Queensland, and Isaac Region locals have been handed an average 6% rate increase as council turns its eye to the future and an era without coal mining. Part of the 2026-27 budget and establishes a $3.2 million Isaac Future Fund to protect the community from the revenue generated by coal mining. Mayor Kelly Vive has said about 70% of the council's general rates revenue currently comes from coal mining, workforce accommodation and renewable energy categories. She said, still making coal is a long way to go in the Bowen Basin, but we know that it won't last forever. Residents will face a rates cliff when mining leases are eventually reclassified for other land uses. That's why this budget establishes the Isaac Future Fund. It will help retain the services our community relies on and support future generations when mining revenue eventually starts to decline. All right, let's move over to housing affordability. A long-standing generational myth has been mathematically debunked by a new analysis from KPMG, which shows that households are under greater mortgage pressure now than during the legendary interest spikes of the late 1980s. The financial services company looked at historical Australian Bureau of Statistics data and found households are now facing one of the heaviest interest burdens on record, experienced tougher conditions than when the Reserve Bank of Australia cash rate reached 17.5% in 1989. The KPMG analysis looked at the ratio of interest payments to total income as an average across all households, not just those with home loans. It took in credit card interest payments, personal loans over the last 40 years, with the ratio reflecting interest payments, not principal payments. Primarily, the key difference between now and the 1980s is house prices. While today's interest rates are much lower, the RBA held the cash rate at 4.35% in June. The size of the loan that the interest is paid on is significantly higher. If you've got a mortgage at 17% and that mortgage is $100,000, you're paying the same interest if you've got $400,000 mortgage at 5%. And it goes on to say, the national average home loan size for owner-occupiers in Australia is $735,000, according to financial comparison group Canstar. That's a lot. That's a lot of money. And finally, let's talk NRL. The ARL Commission is set to seal a $5.3 billion TV rights deal that will see the NRL trump the AFL's existing contract by almost $1 billion. On a landmark day for rugby league, the Courier-Mail can reveal the seven-year contract that has seen the NRL officially dethrone the AFL as Australia's most watched and most valuable TV product. ARL Commission boss Peter Vlades and NRL CEO Andrew Abdoon were determined to surpass the AFL's seven-year $4.5 billion deal, and they have delivered as the rivers of gold prepare to flow into the game. Okay, I got to say this. Prepare for an opinion. I find it really annoying when codes have a dig at each other and, you know, NRL going against AFL and things like that. I personally enjoy all sport. AFL, NRL, rugby, soccer, whatever it is, I'll probably watch it, to be honest with you. I don't really care who's got a bigger TV rights deal. It doesn't bother me. It's like that mate that always wants to have a bigger boat or a faster car than the next door neighbour. It's just live your own life, man. Don't just get over it. What I do care about is what are the details in regards to this TV rights deal and how will it affect us consuming the game. So Fox and Channel 9 have retained the rights. So for all the talk about them going their separate ways, they've retained the rights. The $5.3 billion deal runs until the end of 2034 and could reach as high as $5.5 billion, but pending investment from New Zealand TV. State of Origin will remain on Channel 9. A clause has been added for the provision of a 20th NRL team being included in the 29-30 season, most likely in New Zealand. So in conclusion, it all pretty much stays the same. Nothing will change. Except we might have another team, which sounds like it's going to be New Zealand, which should be disappointing for us, but I can kind of get it as well. That is some news. If you want to have your thoughts shared, give me a call on 4922 7990.
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0: Hello, it's Monique from iHeart's Your News Now podcast with your news headlines. Border security has been a hot topic during Federal Parliament's final question time ahead of the winter break. Labor's gambling reforms fail to hit the jackpot, an Aussie brand wins a trademark battle, and the latest conquests at the World Cup. 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

0: Zone 94RO. It's Luke here with you. That's the Beach Boys, I Get Around. Coming up shortly, going to catch up with Anne-Marie from Rockhampton Regional Libraries. And don't forget, the Rockhampton Rugby League is back this weekend with round 10, with Saturday kicking off between Norths taking on Emu Park, while Gladstone Brothers go head-to-head with Rocky Brothers, Battle of the Brothers, and Tenham Sands will face Fitzroy's. There's also action Valleys taking on Yeppoon, while the Wallabies line up against Rocky Brothers, and you can catch all the action across the NRG Industrial A-Grade Premiership, the Intersport Yeppoon Women's, and the Rod North and Sons Coach Division Reserves, and the Granger Contracting Under-19s right across the weekend. And Aaron will be catching up with Julie Laura Way to talk all the action tomorrow morning during the Moodle's Big Breakfast. And it's all thanks to Club Harkus, our coverage sponsor, supporting our emerging community.
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0: SA94RO, this is Luke here this afternoon, driving you home, and joining me now from Rockhampton Regional Libraries, it's Anne-Marie. Hey Anne-Marie, how are you?
1: Oh, I'm fantastic, thanks Crossy.
0: I see the library is going to close for like a day, just a day only.
1: It's just for one day, so on Tuesday the 14th of July, all of our library branches will be closed, including our admin, just to allow staff to attend some really essential training and professional development opportunity. So we're really looking forward to that, but we just want to get the message out that if you try coming to the library on that Tuesday the 14th of July, or try calling us, you won't be able to get through. Please call customer service, though, if you do need a hand, and they will try and help. Otherwise, all hands back on deck on the Wednesday, the 15th of July.
0: So plan ahead.
1: Yeah, plan ahead. Please do.
0: Awesome, man. Obviously, we're in the middle of school holidays at the moment, and I imagine that there's plenty of things happening at the library.
1: Oh, it is absolutely humming. So I was out at Gracemere Library at the start of the week, and I've been back here at the main library for the remainder of the week, and it's just fantastic. We've got kids coming in doing scavenger hunts, actually, and adults as well. We've got activities happening in all of our programming rooms. We've got things happening everywhere, and it's all free stuff, and it's so cool. So if your kids are saying, I'm bored, definitely come to the library and check us out. We've got heaps of great stuff on offer.
0: And always diversity as well with the things to do.
1: Yeah. So like next week we've got a screening of Magic Beach, which is a lovely canopy movie at the Southside Library on Tuesday afternoon. So bring your pillow to the library and camp out and check out a really cool general movie.
0: God, I remember when I was a kid, we used to do, before we went away on school camps, like in grade like 3, maybe grade 4, we used to go to the library and sleep there overnight as a school thing. And we used to sleep at the library, which is a lot of fun. It felt so wrong, but it was really cool.
1: I know. Did you make a lot of noise?
0: I mean, we made as much noise as what 7-year-olds can make, which is a lot.
1: What fun.
0: You know, 30, 40 of us, you know.
1: What fun. Oh, that sounds really fantastic.
0: I love that. I completely forgot about that. We used to do that, make damper and things like that, I remember.
1: Oh, really? Yeah. Oh, gosh, there you go.
0: Yeah. And but when school comes back, you got a new thing starting up for homework and stuff.
1: We do. So this is a brand new initiative. So we're partnering with Uniting Care up at Mount Morgan. So at the Mount Morgan Library, after school on a Monday, Wednesday and Friday from 3:15 to 4:30, there's going to be an experienced mentor in the space offering a little bit of help for families and for kids who might be struggling with those awful homework questions. So this is kicking off at the start of Term 3. So on the 13th of July, we'll be starting that. I remember how stressy it was trying to, you know, do homework. And I know parents get really upset and they think, far out, I can't do this. Well, help is at hand and it's at your Mount Morgan Library.
0: Awesome. And also I think that, you know, if there's everyone's doing it together, then it doesn't feel like you're missing out on other things too, which I always found. If you're doing homework and your sibling is not doing homework, you think, well, I'm missing out here. I want to do fun things. I don't want to do homework. So then you don't do it. And then the next day you get in trouble because you haven't done your homework.
1: I know. And the really cool thing is at the library, we have all of these lovely play areas set up at the back of the library. So we've got Lego, we've got little play kitchens and other really fun games that littlies can play with while they're older siblings are getting down and doing stuff with the homework stuff.
0: Sounds brilliant. That starts next term.
1: It does.
0: Brilliant. Anne-Marie, thanks for that. Always good to catch up. We'll talk again next week.
1: Lovely. Thanks, Crossy. See you.
0: Anne-Marie from Rockhampton Regional Libraries here on 994RO.
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2: 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On this day, with Aaron Stevens, for Move Mobility, always with care, Yamba Road. 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
9: Hi, it's July 2nd. Elvis Presley recorded two of his most iconic hits on this day in 1956. You ain't nothing but a hound dog, don't be cruel. The landmark comedy film Airplane, or here and in a lot of countries, Flying High, premiered in 1980.
11: Surely you can't be serious.
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9: It's the anniversary of the day when the Wiggles formed. The original members, Greg Page, Anthony Field, Murray Cook and Jeff Fatt, once topped the list of top-earning Australian entertainers 4 years running. The Live 8 concerts happened in 2005 in the G8 countries in South Africa, calling for an end to poverty.
13: This is perhaps the best use ever of streaming. 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
9: The same day, the longest ever women's Wimbledon final was played. Venus Williams and Lindsay Davenport battled it out for 2 hours and 45 minutes. In more sporting news, it was in 2017 that Jeff Horn became the welterweight champion of the world, defeating Manny Pacquiao. July 2nd birthday, Seinfeld co-creator Larry David is 79. George was loosely based on Larry.
14: For a series finale, they all have their little ideas of what should happen.
9: Great Aussie jockey Mick Ditman is 74. Won a Melbourne Cup in 1982.
15: Governor's Lane goes home too well and beats Kingston Town.
9: Special birthday for model and actress Jerry Hall. She's 70.
16: I've always been quite lucky.
9: Aussie gold medal winning swimmer Daniel Kowalski is 51 today.
17: Kowalski is
9: Ashley Tisdale from the High School Musical series turns 41.
18: I wouldn't think impossible is even in your vocabulary.
9: Troubled star Lindsay Lohan celebrates her 40th birthday.
19: I mean, I guess it is one of the most normal things I've done since I was in Parent Trap.
9: Aussie actress and model Margot Robbie is 36.
20: Barbie is so much more than that.
9: And Carlton co-captain Sam Walsh turns 26.
21: Walsh with the right foot down.
9: Finally, legendary actor James Stewart died on this day in 1997, aged 89. One of the greatest of all time, with a career that spanned 80 films from 1935 to 1991.
22: You know that you fight for the lost causes harder than for any others. Yes, you even die for them.
9: Remembering James Stewart on July 2nd.
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0: 94, alright, it's Luke here with you this afternoon. We're coming up to news time and straight after 4 o'clock. It's time for the 4RO Awesome Foursome, thanks to Galactic Donuts. Also, I'll catch up with Mary Carroll from Capricorn Enterprise, have a chat with her as well.
1: You know what it's like. You get too late in the afternoon, starting to watch the clock. Just need something to spark you up. Well, we've got something awesome to help you on that home stretch. 4ROs, Awesome Foursome. It's four songs with something in common. See if you can work out the theme. Is it the artist, to do with the title, the year? Go to our face. Awesome Foursome. It's four songs with something in common. See if you can work out the theme. Is it the artist, to do with the title, the year? Go to our Facebook page.

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5: Harrison Freep here with the check of the latest. A group of foreign nationals who arrived illegally by boat in far north Queensland this week has now been deported. A 34-year-old Taiwanese national accused of people smuggling has faced court in Cairns, where he's been remanded in custody until Friday. A second man has also been detained pending further inquiries. The federal opposition has grilled the PM over aged care. The coalition has had a win in the Senate today. Its bill passing to restore human oversight to aged care funding assessments after errors linked to an AI system. Anthony Albanese pressed during question time on why Labor opposed the bill.
6: The premise of the question is wrong. There is human oversight over all of these processes. And second is that for the party of RoboDebt to actually have the hide to come in here and talk about these issues shows extraordinary gumption.
5: A crackdown on gambling advertising is stepped closer. New legislation to overhaul the rules has been introduced to federal parliament, which would see gambling ads banned during live sports broadcasts and at sporting events. Well, despite never serving in the US military, Donald Trump has made an awkward joke during a speech talking about giving himself and his sons a Medal of Honor.
7: I'm going to give one to myself, one to them, and we'll have a threesome, okay? I'll pick out one of the two. I'll give them the Congressional Medal of Honor for their genius at hunting, and I'll get one for taking on Russia, Russia, Russia.
5: And the end of an era for PlayStation, Sony confirming plans to phase out physical video game discs by January 2028.
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5: All three co-hosts are through to the round of 16 at the FIFA World Cup. The USA downing Bosnia and Herzegovina 2-0, joining Canada and Mexico in the next round. And Brisbane takes an unchanged lineup into tonight's AFL Round 17 clash with Geelong. Lions ruck Darcy Ford says they're looking to build on last week's win over Sydney.
8: I think it's just great to see what our best footy looks like. Probably hadn't found it for a few weeks there in the middle of the season, but last week, yeah, really encouraging for the rest of the year.
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9: Another fine and sunny day today with a little bit of cloud, but no real rain at all across the region. Before we get down to an overnight low tonight of 14 degrees in Rockhampton, your Poon's getting down to 15, Gladstone 15, and Billawilla will drop to 10 degrees. For tomorrow, we'll see a mostly sunny day with a chance of some fog about early. 28 degrees for Rocky. Your Poon will be a bit cooler, 24. Gladstone getting to 26, and Billawilla also 28. And then into your weekend, much the same as tomorrow. The mostly sunny and tops of around that mid to late 20s. And Sunday, maybe a couple of degrees cooler and a bit more cloud, but that's about it. Currently, it is 24 in Billawilla. Gladstone is 23. Yeppoon is 21. And Rocky right now is 25 degrees.

you worked it out. For our own awesome foursome. So call 49227990 or go to our Facebook page when you've worked it out. Righto, next song please. For our own.

It's the B-52s and Rome. Good afternoon. This is Luke here with you. Hope you're well. Have you worked out what the 4RO Awesome Foursome is yet? Maybe, maybe not. There is a clue up on our Facebook page, and if you can get it right, you could win yourself a four-pack of Galactic Donuts. We've got a couple of more songs left. If you think you know, give me a call at 4922 7990. Next up, Jefferson Airplane and Somebody to Love. When

0: there you have it, the final song on the Poirot Awesome Foursome this afternoon. Did you work it out? I'll be honest with you. I often look at them before I ask what they are, see if I can work it out myself, you know, see if I'm smart. And I'm not smart, I'll tell you that much. Because it took me a moment when I thought, oh, I don't know. Because I guess, you know what it is, I think I look at the songs first and think there's got to be a connection there. But no, we had Better, the Screaming Jets, Somebody to Love, Jefferson Airplane, Rome, the B-52s, and Desire, U2. What was the common theme? Of course, it's all about planes. And that is the 4RO Awesome Foursome. Thanks to Galactic Donuts. We'll do that again for a feel-good Friday tomorrow after 4 o'clock. Did you guess that? It wasn't too difficult, I don't think. But like I said, it took me a moment. But maybe it's just, you know, the brain's on a little bit of a – running at a slow pace today. Coming up, we're going to catch up with Mary from Capricorn Enterprise and also play some music from Maxi Priest and the Twilights.
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3: 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What about yourself?
2: Still got a bit of a runny nose. I was crooked last week in Parliament.
3: You know, Nigel Hutton blames you for him getting it.
2: Yeah, he was whinging at the end of last week. The end of the day, you always got to blame someone else, haven't you?
1: The Boodles Big Breakfast. 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
0: Bob Seger's got some of the best songs going around. 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

0: It's August Central Queensland, 994RO. This is Luke here, driving you home this afternoon. And shortly, going to catch up with Mary Carroll from Capricorn Enterprise to talk about what's going to be going on across the region. Lots of things, I can tell you that now. So we'll catch up with her. And after 5 o'clock, you got another chance to win on the 4RO Perry's IGA Secret Sound, as well as I'll be catching up with Deanne from Event Cinemas to talk movies.
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0: SI94RO, the talk of Central Queensland, and joining me now from Capricorn Enterprise, it's Mary Carroll. G'day, Mary. How are you?
1: Hello, Luke, and hello, listeners. I'm fantastic because we have just launched the Capricorn Best in Business Award for 2026, and we are calling on all businesses, small and large, to enter.
0: Awesome. So anyone like in the Capricorn Air region can enter this?
1: Yes, so the Capricorn region, predominantly Capricorn Coast and Rockhampton, the two local government areas. We run this every 2 years on behalf of our business community, and we do it in partnership with the Capricornia Chamber of Commerce. And there's 9 categories this year, Luke. Best new business, best small business, best medium-large business, best tourism business, best innovation in manufacturing, best business manager or owner, best employee as nominated by their employer, best apprentice or trainee as nominated by their employer, and best community enterprise. So lots of categories. We make it as broad as possible so that, as I say, businesses, small, medium and large, can enter, and obviously individuals as well, managers, employees, apprentices and trainees.
0: I wonder if Aaron will enter me as the best employee. Probably not.
1: Oh, what a good idea.
0: I'm a Cowboys fan, so immediately I get kicked out. So I don't think that'll wash.
1: Yeah. Oh, how funny.
0: So, yes, what do you look for, I suppose, across these categories? What's some of the key things?
1: We don't judge. If people are interested in this, they just have to jump on the website, which is capricornbestinbusiness.com.au. It's got a standalone website. And Capricorn Enterprise and Capricornia Chamber of Commerce, we don't judge the awards. We have got very independent judges that sit outside our organisations. They've got a very hard job, I have to say. But the categories, you know, the type of questions are about business performance. They're quite open-ended questions. So really it's up to the business to put forward their best foot and respond to the questions succinctly. Most questions have a word limit of 400 words, which isn't a lot when you start typing. And really, it's just about answering the questions and making sure that, you know, businesses, as I say, put their best foot forward and talk about how they have succeeded, what processes they've got in place for things like, say, staff training, mentorship, you know, where their successes have been. And it's across all industries, which is the great thing about it. That's why there's a specific category for tourism business. And another specific category for best innovation in manufacturing. And the other categories are quite broad. You know, best new business, that's a new business that has obviously opened up in the last financial year. Best small business and best medium-large business. And then we also include the best community enterprise, because there's a lot of not-for-profits around that are doing fantastic things. And this is an opportunity for them to shine as well. So it's a wonderful awards process. And I've got to say, Luke, it couldn't be done without sponsors. So if I can quickly shout out to our sponsors thus far, Vector Health, JRT, Keppel Brand, Serenity Dental, Stanwell, Complete Electrical and Evans Edwards. They're our sponsors so far. We do have 3 categories that we're looking for sponsors. So if there's anyone listening that would like to be involved as a sponsor, not necessarily an entrant. But that said, you can sponsor a category but still enter one of your team or your business in a different category. So you can be both, but obviously you can't enter the category that you sponsor.
0: Yeah, no, that would look a bit dodgy. Even if it's probably all above board, the optics of that would not be great.
1: That wouldn't pass the pub test.
0: Yeah, exactly.
1: As they say.
0: I don't know. I've been down the pub. You can pass a lot of things through there, and they would not have a clue.
1: Exactly. So the 3 categories that we're still looking for a sponsor is best tourism business, best business manager or owner, and best employee as nominated by their employer. But all of the other categories are sponsored, and for that we are very, very grateful.
0: Brilliant. And I assume there's a big awards night at some point.
1: There is a big awards night. So as I said, entries have opened now. And they will close, I'm just looking for the close date. It's all on the website, but nominations close on Wednesday, the 30th of September. So businesses have got 3 months to enter. It's not onerous. We know how incredibly busy businesses are, so we really don't make it onerous. And then winners will be announced at the 2026 Capricorn Best in Business Awards Gala on Friday, the 27th of November. And this year the event is going to be held at the Frenchville Sports Club in Rockhampton.
0: Sounds like a great excuse to get dressed up and have a night out, really, as
1: well.
0: Oh,
1: for sure. It is a great night, actually. And I tell you, people really do dress up for this one. It's a really fantastic evening.
0: Ditch the double pluggers and shorts and put some long pants on, I guess, in November. It'd be great.
1: Exactly. So all of the details, Luke, are on the website, capricornbestinbusiness.com.au.
0: Mary, thanks for that. Really appreciate it. And you have a nice rest of your day.
1: Thank you. You too. Thanks, listeners.
0: Mary Carroll from Capricorn Enterprise. It does sound like a great opportunity to recognise some amazing businesses that we see locally. It's 994 RO, the Talk of Central Queensland. Good afternoon.
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9: Hi, I'm Victoria Devine, former financial advisor and host of the She's on the Money podcast. If you worked from home this year, even just one day a week, listen up because you might be leaving money on the table. The ATO has a fixed rate method that allows you to claim 67 cents for every hour you work from home. That covers electricity, internet, mobile phone usage, and even things like your home office furniture. Sounds pretty good, right? But there is a catch. You need a record of the hours you worked from home. A spreadsheet, a calendar, or a diary is fine, but no diary equals no deduction. Alternatively, if you've got detailed records and receipts, you might be better off claiming actual costs, like a percentage of your internet or power bill, but that's more admin. If in doubt, start tracking now, even if it's just for future years. It's one of the simplest ways to reduce your taxable income, and it's totally worth the 2 minutes it takes to set up a system.
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0: How would you like the best seats in the house at the TAB Rockhampton Cup on July 11? Well, one lucky listener plus their guests will score those best seats in the house right on the finishing line at the members at Callaghan Park there, complete with lunch, drinks package and a TAB gift pack. And you just got to listen out to the Moodles Big Breakfast to jump on a horse and be part of the mock races. And if you win, you go into the final five for your chance at Ultimate Race Day glory for the Ultimate Race Day experience. So the best seats in the house at the TAB Rocky Club, July 11th, thanks to the Rockhampton Jockey Club. And don't miss all the action across the Winter Racing Carnival and keep listening to 4RO, broadcasting live from Callaghan Park for plenty special adventures.
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3: 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Your news now.
4: Hi, it's Harrison Preeb. Labor is attempting to dial up its social media crackdown for under-16s. It wants to increase penalties for non-compliant platforms to $99 million and give the eSafety Commissioner power to compel internal company emails and documents. Prime Minister Anthony Albanese urging the opposition to back the changes.
5: The Leader of the Opposition can instruct his people, or some of them might stick to it, over in the Senate to vote for this legislation today before Parliament arises. Because if not, there are real world consequences.
4: Kyiv has come under another wave of Russian strikes, with at least 10 killed in the latest attack on Ukraine's capital. An ambulance station reportedly hit, injuring several paramedics. Moscow says it launched the massive attack in retaliation for Ukrainian strikes on civil infrastructure. Aussie shoe retailer Betts has gone into administration. More than half of its 35 stores will shut as the company shifts to an online model. Support is being offered to affected staff, with some being redeployed. Betts is the fourth retailer to enter administration in less than a month, joining Barbecues Galore, Lincraft and Glue. And music could be the key to having fun while cooking the midweek dinner. A new study by HelloFresh finding more than half of young Aussies view preparing the midweek meal as a chore, but 76% of 25 to 34-year-olds say music makes it better.
3: Insurance for home, contents, strata, landlords. Sure, insurance, but fair.
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4: Drama for New South Wales, days out from State of Origin decider Ethan Strange rolling his ankle at training on the Gold Coast today. While the NRLW season kicks off tonight, it's the Sharks taking on the Knights. Geelong host Brisbane in tonight's AFL Grand Final rematch. And the USA to play Belgium in the FIFA World Cup round of 16 after both won through today. England has also set up a showdown with Mexico.
3: 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A man's toy shop. 750 mil dual control industrial fans for just $189.
6: It'll be mostly clear tonight, getting down to a low of 14 degrees in Rockhampton, 15 in Yeppoon, Gladstone 15 as well, and Billabilla will drop to 10 degrees. We'll see some fog around possibly tomorrow morning, and will be a mostly sunny day with a top of 28 for Rockhampton, so definitely on the warmer side of things. Yeppoon getting to 24, so not as warm there. Gladstone 26 and Billawilla 28 degrees. And for the rest of the week, into your weekend, mostly sunny both Saturday and Sunday, with tops around mid to late 20s.
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Queensland 94 RO. Good afternoon. It's Luke Ross here, driving you home on this Thursday afternoon, the second day of July. Shortly going to catch up with Deanne from Event Cinemas to talk what's in the movies this week. And also, I'm going to play something from Cyndi Lauper, The Beach Boys, and Christy Allen as well. Right now, though, I want you to tell me what this sound is. For $570 to spend at Perry's IGA, Dean Street, Wandle, or Yeppoon. We've had two clues so far. That is squeezing. The other one is the only way. What do you reckon it is? 4922 7992.

0: back and sounding better than ever. The 4RO Perry's IGA Secret Sound. Thanks to Perry's IGA, Dean Street, Wandle and Yeppoon.
1: Yes, time for the Secret Sound with $570 to spend at Perry's IGA, Dean Street, Wandle or Yeppoon. And Lillian is on the line with me. Lillian, can you tell me what this sound is?
2: Is it a board game timer?
1: Like, yeah, okay, I can hear that. I can definitely hear what you says. It's a good guess. It's not right, though, but it is a good guess.
2: Sounds like the one from Scattergories.
1: Yes, it does, doesn't it? It's not it, I can tell you that much, but it does sound like that. So, no luck today, but better luck tomorrow. Thank you.
2: Thank you.
1: No, it is not from Scattergories or anything like that, but it's a bit of a different guess. I think we're due for another clue. I think Aaron's planning one tomorrow morning, so listen out after 8 o'clock for another chance to win. $590 will be tomorrow, the jackpot, to spend at Perry's IGA, Dean Street, Wandle and Yeppoon. That's huge, $590. That is a decent shopping, really, isn't it? I've not done like a full trolley kind of load for a long, long time because I'm that type of person that can't plan ahead. It's like, oh, I'll get something today. What are we out of? That kind of thing. But yeah, that would be just about a full load, wouldn't it? Wouldn't it? All right. That is the Perry's IGA Secret Sound. Dean Street, Wandle and Yeppoon. Right now, Australian corned beef silverside, only $10 per kilo. Or what about Makona freeze-dried coffee, 95 to 100 grams, selected varieties, $7.25, half price. Cheap coffee. Sounds good to me. I'm sold. And Makona's like my favourite brand. So get down and see them at Perry's IGA, Dean Street, Wandle or Yeppoon.
0: It's the biggest secret in town, but don't keep it to yourself. If you know what it is, tell us and you could be spending up big at Perry's IGA, Wandle, Dean Street or Yeppoon. It's the 4RO Perry's IGA Secret Sound. And right now, it sounds like this. Yes, the 4RO Perry's IGA Secret Sound. Spread the word. Weekday mornings after 8 and again after 5 each afternoon. Thanks to Perry's IGA, Wandle, Dean Street and Yeppoon. On the talk of Central Queensland, 990 4RO.
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0: 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Border security has been a hot topic during Federal Parliament's final question time ahead of the winter break. Labor's gambling reforms fail to hit the jackpot, an Aussie brand wins a trademark battle, and the latest conquests at the World Cup. 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

0: girls just want to have fun. That is Cindy Lauper here on 994RO. Good afternoon. It's Luke with you. And there is a abbreviated round of rugby league this weekend due to some teams having the bye, which State of Origin around the corner. Plenty of byes, but still plenty of games. So tomorrow night you'll hear on 4RO the Katia school team calling the match between the Panthers against the Rabbitohs. Can the Panthers bounce back at Combake Stadium? Saturday is going to be a huge doubleheader. Dragons going head-to-head with the Tigers. Both need some wins. And the Broncos definitely need a win, taking on the Sharks under lights at Suncorp. And on Sunday, they'll get you all the scores across the Eels and Sea Eagles, and then they'll cover the game with the Knights taking on the Dolphins to round out the round. And all the NRL action and the fun, the banter, the Katia school team, the best call in the country, thanks to NRG Industrial, Cocoa Brew, ARB Rockhampton, the Home Property Network, Swell Finance, Flamingos, and Century 21 Solutions. 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

0: Zone 94RO, good afternoon. This is Luke here, and joining me now is Deanne from Vent Cinemas. Hey, Deanne, how are you?
1: I'm fabulous, Luke. How are you?
0: Living the dream, you know. I'm probably sounding a bit under the weather, which would be correct, but, you know, it's great having small little germ monsters. Yeah. But, yeah.
1: You're soldiering on.
0: I am. I'm pushing through. I'm a national hero or something. You'll probably not know. That's a bit far. But plenty of stuff at the movies at the moment, including, and I can't believe they made five of these so far, Jackass 5.
1: I know. This one is the best and the last.
0: They say that. If it makes a few $100 million, I'm sure they'll come back and do another one.
1: Yeah. I think they're too old.
0: Probably, too yeah.
1: You get old and you fall over. So this movie is the grand send-off of the aging stunt crew, showing a mix of unseen and classic archive footage along with some new gross-out humour stuff. Let's face it, this is all about as gross as they can get it.
0: Listen, when I was 21, probably would have been up for it, but now that I'm, you know, 44, I'm thinking, nah, not really aimed at my demographic, really.
1: No, and I look at it and go, oh, that would hurt so much now.
0: Yeah. Life hurts enough as it is now. I don't need to, you know, create more problems.
1: Exactly.
0: It's proof that young people
1: bounce like you can, right?
0: Yeah, proof that young people are just basically made of rubber.
1: Yes.
0: But I'm sure it'll find an audience and they'll enjoy it. So, yeah, might give that one a miss for me personally. But, you know, I'm glad that it exists for people that enjoy that stuff. Cats in the Museum 2.
1: Yes, so this one, it's been 2 years since our last adventure and Maurice the Mouse is dreaming of a new adventure and getting a, you know, itchy feet. So convinces Vincent the Cat and Cleopatra the Restless Kittens to leave their museum in Egypt and journey through the pyramids and cruise through the Nile on a huge cruise ship, but all the danger brings them together and they realise the value of true friendship. So this is a really great movie for the young ones, probably, you know, eight under.
0: Yeah. And you know what? For a cat's name, Cleopatra is an excellent cat's name because it does so imply what cats are like.
1: Yes. Absolutely.
0: I know we're both on leave next week. I'm not here and you're not here as well. So let's talk about something that's out next week, Moana, the live-action movie.
1: Yeah, so this one I'm really looking forward to. I haven't seen stacks on it. So Dwayne Johnson is playing Maui and we've got Moana, all the songs from the original one. It's just going to be fabulous. I will be singing along when I watch it, let me tell you.
0: You know what? It's all these live action remakes that they've been doing. I've been a little bit lukewarm to a lot of them because a lot of them, they're like targeting like Lion King, Aladdin, movies that I have great memories of and I absolutely love. But Moana, I've never really seen it. It's like I've never sat down and watched it. It's always been on maybe in the background. So I don't have this great attachment to it. So I think I'm okay with the live action. So it's funny how, you know, I'm okay with some and not with others.
1: Moana is actually the most popular Disney princess.
0: Really? Wow. That's crazy. Who would have thought?
1: Yeah, and I love Moana. I think it's amazing. I think the soundtrack is incredible. You should treat yourself and watch the original while you're on holidays next week.
0: All right, I'll do that. Like I said, it's been on, but my kids have watched it, and they really like it. They particularly like the chicken.
1: Yes.
0: They talk about the chicken a lot. So maybe I'll have to sit down and watch it with them over the school holidays.
1: Do you know there's even a Lego chicken?
0: There's a Lego chicken. I do like my Lego. Yeah. I'm a big fan of Lego.
1: You can buy the Lego chicken.
0: just to go with my Lego Formula One cars that I have.
1: That's right.
0: Nice little contrast there. Awesome. Well, Deanne, thanks for that. I'll talk to you in 2 weeks' time, but you take care and have a good break as well.
1: Thank you so much. You too.
0: That is Deanne from Event Cinemas. Talking movies this afternoon on 990 4RO.
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9: Hi, I'm Sally Pearson. Daria Kazatkina has advanced to the second round of Wimbledon after a three-set win over Indonesia's Janice Jen. But now she has a huge task in front of her when she faces four-time Grand Slam winner Naomi Osaka. Maya Joint and Kim Birrell are on court for their second round matches tonight. The NRLW season kicks off tonight with the Sharks taking on the Knights in Sydney, and the Aussies will find out in the morning who they will face in the T20 World Cup final when England and South Africa do battle in the second semi.
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0: Luke here on 994 Road, the Talk of Central Queensland. It's time for me to say goodbye now. Thank you very much for your company this afternoon. Thank you to my guest. And we'll do it all again tomorrow for a Feel Good Friday. So you take care. Enjoy what is left of your Thursday. And I'll talk to you from 3 tomorrow. Bye.
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3: Hi, Harrison Freed here. The Safety Commissioner has apologised to Jewish victims of online abuse who fall outside the regulator's legal threshold for intervention. Julie Ingham-Grant, speaking before the Royal Commission into Anti-Semitism, she's revealed out of the more than 100,000 complaints about harmful online content in the past year, just 2% of the posts have resulted in a removal notice. Border security has been a hot topic during Federal Parliament's final question time ahead of the winter break. Home Affairs Minister Tony Burke pushing back on the Coalition's interrogation regarding a group of illegal arrivals in far north Queensland this week.
4: Every single one of those individuals who tried to enter Australia without a visa had been removed by morning, and those who had tried to assist them have been arrested.
3: Meanwhile, the Senate's passed legislation restoring human oversight to an AI tool used to assess aged care funding. The technology, introduced last November, used to determine the level of home support older Aussies are entitled to. Concerns raised after the AI was found to have underassessed some people, leaving them without adequate care. Shoe retailer Betts has gone under. The Aussie chain has entered administration after 134 years, set to close 20 of its stores across the country as it looks to become online only. It's the fourth Aussie retailer to go under in less than a month. And briefly, Lethal Weapon actor Danny Glover has shared his Alzheimer's disease diagnosis.
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3: Ross Lyon insists speculation about Lachie Neale's future has been blown out of proportion. It follows news the Lions star would meet with the St Kilda coach this weekend while in Victoria, but Ross says he has semi-regular dinners with Neale, who he used to coach at Fremantle. Brisbane battles Geelong tonight at the Cattery. And Cronulla tackles Newcastle in tonight's NRL W season opener being played at Shark Park. And that's latest in news and sport.
1: 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Gracemere Shopping World. It's for you and me 7 days a week.
5: A mostly sunny day across Capricornia tomorrow and a top of 28 degrees for Rocky after an overnight low of 13. Sunny on Saturday. Yeppoon 24 tomorrow, Gladstone 26, Billawilla 27.
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She wants to play with the toys a while. And school's out early, and soon we'll be learning. 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
2: 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The ACCC claims the tech company included unfair contract terms.
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0: the biggest secret in town. 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
8: Good evening, I'm Alex Riddell. The federal government's gambling legislation will be examined by a parliamentary inquiry. Labor has introduced a bill that restricts where and when betting ads are shown and seeks to limit children's access to online gambling. The Coalition and Greens have now both sought extra time to examine the laws. Shadow Communications Minister Sarah Henderson says the legislation does not do enough to prevent gambling harm.
9: We've got a whole range of concerns. It's a very complex bill, many different parts to it. Gambling addiction is causing enormous harm to so many Australian. Very complex bill, many different parts to it. Gambling addiction is causing enormous harm to so many Australian.

0: They've all been refused bail and remain before the courts. Toby Goff, Sydney.
1: One Nation leader Pauline Hanson has no plans to recruit Karl Stefanovic, despite publicly backing him over his sacking by Nine. Senator Hanson says the former Today Show host doesn't seem interested enough in politics.
2: It's not about celebrity status to get into this party. Karl hasn't shown me that. He may in the future, but he hasn't shown me that. He's doing a good job in his podcast, interviewing people. People are enjoying watching his podcast. It's a shame. I think Channel 9 have done the wrong thing, but they've gone so woke, and that's why they've decided to get rid of him.
1: A Jewish human rights lawyer has told the Royal Commission into Anti-Semitism she's been abused online. The Jewish Council of Australia's Sarah Schwartz has told the inquiry she's been targeted by pro-Israel and neo-Nazi groups because of her advocacy for Palestinian people. She says she's been called a traitor and a rat. Proposed changes to the disaster recovery framework are being labelled as a dud deal for Queensland. The move would see state and federal governments split repair and recovery costs 50-50. The Commonwealth previously covered anywhere between 64 and 75% of the bill. Local Government Association of Queensland Chief Executive Alison Smith says the change would cause a significant funding gap.
3: If this proposal goes ahead, Queensland would stand to lose about $200 million a year from federal government in terms of those repairs, the recovery, and getting Queenslanders back on their feet after extreme weather events.
1: Checking finance, one Australian dollar buying 69 US cents.
4: Explore Great Keppel. Book a stay at Great Keppel Island Hideaway. 994RO, your sport now.
1: Australian Alex de Minaur will host Adrian Manarino in the second round match this hour, while on court later this evening, fellow Australian James Duckworth. In the AFL, Brisbane lead Geelong 42-4 in the first quarter. Meantime, Saints coach Ross Lyon is playing down his meeting with Brisbane star Lachie Neale this weekend as the free agent weighs up his future.
5: It's been blown out of all proportion. I regularly catch up with Lachie in town with a close friend, and that close friend will be there as well. We've got a mutual friend. There'd been no preliminary discussions or anything like that, except clearly it was in the AFL landscape, and I'd simply describe it as the normal dinner with both people window shopping. There's certainly no strong agenda from either side.
1: And Blues utility Ethan Strange has gone down at training on the Gold Coast during an opposed session with Tweed Seagulls. The playmaker rolled his ankle at Cbus Super Stadium. That's the latest in news and sport.
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1: see at Perry's IGA. 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
1: A mostly sunny day across Capricornia tomorrow and a top of 28 degrees for Rocky after an overnight low of 13. Sunny on Saturday. Yeppoon 24 tomorrow, Gladstone 26, Billawilla 27.
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4: Good evening, everyone. Welcome along. Welcome to a Thursday night. It's been an interesting week, actually, depending on where you are. A little bit warmer today than it has been. And depending on what your sporting interests are, if you've been following the World Cup and you're following some of the action through the night, there might be a few people starting to become a little bit bleary-eyed. 131873 is our number. There's a lot to talk about tonight. We have our news hour guest joining us, and we have both Victorian and New South Wales politics in particular with ramifications for what's happening nationally. We have had that ICAC inquiry, which was announced yesterday. It's a monstrous inquiry. And now we have the former New South Wales Police Minister, David Elliott, who does appear regularly on this network. He's actually saying that Angus Taylor should resign, saying his close links to the besieged Catholic schools, New South Wales boss Dallas McInerney, have left the Liberal Party exposed as it faces a damaging corruption inquiry. Now, he's at the centre of this. He was the target of a lot of this, David Elliott. And it is an investigation into whether the fugitive Sydney property developer Jean Nassif's links to Liberal power brokers, councils and Catholic schools is worth looking at. There's going to be public hearings in all of this in a matter of weeks. Now, Dallas McInerney has stood aside as the boss of Catholic Schools New South Wales. He has had a close relationship with Angus Taylor. He was actually his campaign treasurer among a catalogue of members of the Liberal Party who were involved in all of this. And David Elliott did say, he was on our network this afternoon, the former minister. He did say, and you just need to be careful of this, he says he's got his barrister, he's told him what he can and can't say. He's been speaking to the media today because this has all been bubbling along below the surface while the ICAC has been investigating. I'll just let you have a listen just to some of what he had to say this afternoon. Just have a listen to just some parts of what he had to say. Have a listen.
5: What I can say is what the experience that I had, and I really want to go through a bit of a mud map about who the characters are, because that's all just statement of fact, statement of record. I can't obviously go in evidence and I can't talk about what the inquiry may or may not see. But, you know, these guys had private investigators at the end of our street, and they were very nasty people. And the fact that my own party was in on it, simply because an alleged criminal wanted me out because I was opposing his property developments in the Hillshire, and allegedly opposing his developments. So, I mean, it's a wake-up call for everybody in politics. We all thought this was over with Eddie Obeid, and in my op-ed piece tomorrow, I say I actually praise Chris Minns, which hurt because he went out and he expelled them straight away, and Angus Taylor hasn't, and Angus Taylor's making apologies, and he's saying that, you know, we've got to let the commission go through that's cowardly as far as I'm concerned. These guys are on this is politics, and unfortunately the rules of evidence don't apply when it comes to public perception.
4: I'll let you hear a couple more snippets of this. He also talked about what he was doing, and there were ramifications for him, so this is another bit of David Elliott.
5: What I'm upset about is that I stood up for my electorate to oppose developments that I thought were just certainly unsuitable for my electorate, and I was referring them to David Chandler, the Building Commissioner and the Minister for Fair Trading, so often that I called him out. And so what he did is he's allegedly, and this is what the investigation's about, I'm not saying anything, Bruce, I'm not saying anything that I shouldn't, allegedly he's then used his money to influence certain people within the Liberal Party to stop me from doing that. And that's what will erode trust in the party. But let me tell you, there are great people in the Liberal Party. I will forever be grateful for Ray Williams for standing up and making that speech because, again, I thought that I'd done something wrong and nobody was telling me. I thought that there was, for a while there, I thought I was going nuts.
4: Yes, and Ray Williams was the MP that raised all of this in the Parliament, and then there's been this investigation by the ACAC. And then just finally, because this has got ramifications, there's an election in March of next year in New South Wales. Here is David Elliott on that.
5: Yep, so if I looked in my crystal ball, I would say there are at least three shadow ministers that won't make it to the election, potentially five.
6: Wow.
5: If I was to be naughty and speculate, and there'll be a couple of endorsed candidates that won't make it through the next couple of months. But it's important for 2GB listeners to know, Kelly inherited this.
6: Yep.
5: She had nothing to do with it. She was nowhere near this when it was going on. She's certainly got no factional allegiance to any of these people. I think that yesterday, I would have liked to have come out straight away when Minns did and say, yes, me too. I'm going to expel everybody. But she did do it eventually. Angus, however, hiding behind on the legal high ground, saying, "Oh, it's a matter for the commission." I think he's weak.
4: So that's David Elliott this afternoon. There were two Labor councillors that were also caught up in the ICAC investigation at Strathfield, and Chris Minns has got them removed as well. So this is all going to really blow up over the next few weeks. And there are people I know said last night, and I was asking the question myself: why has it taken so long? Why has it taken so long? Apparently, it's a very complex investigation. And David Elliott, I gave you some snippets there. He gave a lengthy interview, and it was a quick potted history of all the people who are being investigated and who's linked with who. And I understand he's laying it out in a newspaper column tomorrow, which you'll be able to find online. So if you want to get your head around all of that and draw the links, I suggest you go and have a look because it is a very complicated one, but it does have political ramifications. Meanwhile, in Victoria, you've got now One Nation leading in the polls in Victoria, in a state where they still have no identifiable figure that leads them. And their election's coming up in a matter of months. Our NewsHour guest will be able to get across all of that for you. There's plenty more happening. We've got a kerfuffle over a government minister identifying Robert Minns. He's a Nazi appeaser. That one's caused a massive blue in the federal parliament. And, of course, it is Thursday night. We are moving toward the weekend. I know our NewsHour guest, Terry Barnes, he's a regular on Thursday. I know Terry is getting pretty excited about something happening in the United States over the weekend. I'll let you know what that is and why Terry's so excited in just one moment. At 14 past eight.
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4: 17 minutes past 8 is the time. There's also this story just popped up. You almost say it's another day, another bust. This is a Southwest Sydney cafe owner, the Telegraph tells us, a prominent bikie associate and a young woman allegedly involved in a $1.6 million cocaine importation ring. One of three people facing criminal charges. Stuff was allegedly imported into Australia via a Sydney freight company. And there's more details, and there'll be people appearing in court. So I just said, well, what was that big one? That big recent one? So I've done a quick Google search, and that's the one just over a week ago. 2.7 tonnes of cocaine were seized. This is in northern New South Wales. But when you do a Google search, you see 4 days ago, $36 million worth of the stuff found. Then you've got 1,100 blocks of cocaine. They're found on a boat. Then you've got another one here, 64 kilos of assorted drugs. The busts are happening virtually every day. You wonder how much of the stuff is still getting through, but there must be a lot of people, and you might call me naive to say this, a lot of people shoving the stuff up their nose. 131873 is the number. Let's go to Terry Barnes, who is our news hour guest every Thursday night. Terry, good evening to you.
19: Good evening, John.
4: Lot to talk about today. A lot been happening in Canberra and get you to review the week. But I did mention a moment ago you're very much anticipating this big event in the United States on the weekend. Right?
19: Well, that's right. I mean, the 250th anniversary of the signing of the Declaration of Independence.
4: Oh, sorry. Is that happening this... I thought you were getting agitated about the marriage of Taylor Swift and Travis Kelce. That was what was exercising your mind. No, there's something else happening, is there?
19: Well, I think my 7-year-old Elizabeth would be very keen on
4: that's what I thought.
19: Married, but
4: she's a Swiftie, I think.
19: But certainly, I'm big on the 4th of July. I just think it's a date worth celebrating any. But the 250th, I think, is very special indeed.
4: Yeah, look, it is important. It is very significant, isn't it? The 250th. And I started to wonder because we had the bicentennial in 1988, so it's not that far away, is it? Our 250th.
19: Well, that's right. 1938. Not 1938. 2038.
4: 2038.
19: I mean, sometimes I feel it's 1938. But certainly, we also actually made a big thing of the American bicentennial in 1976, 50 years ago. I think far bigger than what we're doing now, and almost far bigger than what the Trump administration is doing in the United States itself.
4: Yeah, because you were raising, I think this has been raised today, that, I mean, we do have a lot of things on the sales of the Opera House, don't we? And there's been a lot of controversy, and I think there have been things that have been inappropriate put up there, but I wouldn't have thought 250th relationship with the United States, whack it up on the sales for a bit. Why not?
19: Well, that's right. Well, number of other cities around Australia are lighting up public buildings in red, white and blue. Why can't the Sydney Opera House be lit up? I mean, for the same reason we asked the question a couple of years ago, why could the Opera House be lit up for the coronation of the King? You wonder about what they actually, how they actually decide what gets a special treatment, what doesn't. But certainly, I think, whatever you say about the current government administration of the United States has been a great force for freedom, a great force for democracy, and I think is, and the Declaration of Independence itself is probably one of the greatest documents that mankind's ever produced.
4: Yeah, there's no doubt about that. There's no doubt. And actually, I know we're going to turn this into a conversation about the Opera House because we're broadcasting all over the country, but the Opera House is very much, I think, the whole country's Opera House. You think the government only recently installed some more infrastructure to allow some of these outdoor concerts at the Opera House. Some of the people live nearby are blowing, who cares? But over the years, you've had some phenomenal concerts involving Crowded House. You've had Concert of the Decade in the late 70s. So if you have music concerts, I think you can acknowledge an anniversary like that one, surely.
19: Well, I think so, and I think it's up to New South Wales Premier Chris Minns and I'm guessing the Sydney Lord Mayor Clover Moore to actually explain to us why they couldn't agree to this. But certainly, I think the way that... I think you summed it up just then. I mean, Sydney is the nation's opera house as well as Sydney's, and I think it's iconic around the world, and I think if it was lit up, and the Americans could see that in the, you know, the global wrap of the celebrations and the festivities. I think that's a good thing for Australia and a good thing for US-Australian relations.
4: Can I get you to comment? And I guess it's hard to know where to start on all of this, but we had this revelation yesterday. We're going to have public hearings from the ICAC involving a raft of Liberal Party figures in New South Wales. It's probably the last thing that they need with an election next March. I did have people sending me notes, I think justifiably asking about the timing. This is a very complicated investigation. The ICAC has targeted the likes of Eddie Obeid and others. They've looked at some of these other issues involving Labor Party donations over the years. We've talked about Aldi shopping bags full of cash. So there's that picture. Then you get what's happening in Victoria, where they're resisting a royal commission into corruption in the building industry. The Liberal Party's got this problem with Moira Deeming. And in the middle of all that, you got Anthony Albanese, the embattled Angus Taylor. They go to this midwinter ball and make speeches, which are all being reported today, and they seem like they got a C plus, C minus for the speeches. And what struck me was that the political leader who's at the centre of all the conversations right now, she didn't go to the midwinter ball. And I think One Nation would be standing there looking at all of this stuff and saying, see? And they will reap the rewards of the drama happening all over the place in terms of corruption and incompetence.
19: Oh, absolutely. I think Pauline Hanson would be rubbing her hands with glee at what's happening in New South Wales today. She'd certainly be rubbing her hands with glee at what's happening with Victoria because, as you're saying earlier, Victoria has not been a One Nation happy hunting ground, but all of a sudden it is. And federally, I mean, Angus Taylor can't say boo to a goose. I mean, he can't be heard. He's swamped. And certainly all that Pauline Hanson has to do is breathe to actually be on top of the political agenda because she's setting it whether she's trying to or not.
4: Yeah, and she actually well, look, can I ask you just the detail here of the ICAC and David Elliott, who had because we know the toxic factionalism in the New South Wales Liberal Party, where you've got the hard right, you've got the Alex Hawke right in the middle there, and then you've got the moderates, and they're always at each other's throats, and there's elements of this in all of this, and it is being investigated, and you've got this fellow who's overseas, and anyone who's heard Ray Haddon when he was with us for a number of years was right on this stuff in terms of all of this stuff going on in the northwest of Sydney. And you've got Kelly Sloane, who you would have heard David Elliott saying, nothing to do with her. She's now taken out the Liberal Party. She's got to take them to an election next year with this in the background.
19: Well, it's going to be very difficult for it's difficult for as it is because I think the Minns government is actually well liked by New South Wales voters and seems to be doing a solid job. But certainly she hasn't been making headway against Chris Minns. That's not to say that she isn't trying or that she's not effective in herself. But this is basically going to bowl her over, absolutely. And I think she did make an error of judgment, I think, yesterday, didn't she, when she didn't immediately suspend the Liberal Party members who were named and as people of interest by ICAC. So she quickly rectified that, but I think it was looking catch-up after the Premier actually did it immediately to, I think it was two Labor councillors who were also caught up. So that it's just and I think you're right about the factional, the toxicity, the hatreds, and I think in terms of what David Elliott was saying, the grabs I heard, I mean, you could hear the anger in his voice about it all. And that's the way the Liberal Party has been playing its politics at state level in New South Wales, Victoria and other states for a long time now, and I think it's catching up with us, with them.
4: Yeah, again, you look at it because the Labor Party, if you talk about the ICAC, you've got Eddie OB with a long series of strikes against him, and I've prosecuted the case here a few times that if you go through and look at the impact he had through his factional manoeuvrings on the Maurice Yemmer government, things that should have been built years ago and could have been built for a lot less are now being built at a much greater cost. So he's had a big financial impact on the state, apart from being a crook. And so all of that then feeds into this narrative. They're all the same. We're looking for someone else. And Pauline Hanson standing over there as the outsider saying, well, I've got my hand up. Come over here.
19: Well, that's exactly right. And she can say she's got clean hands because she's never been part of a government. That's something that she can just play on. And when it comes to the federal government and federal politics, and particularly the Liberal Party, I mean, now Angus Taylor is being drawn into this net by the way that this fallout is happening in New South Wales. I don't think it's fair to call for his resignation as David Elliott did. Because there's no evidence, no suggestion that he's involved with the alleged activities. But some of the people he's been associated with have been named, and he's going to be tarred with that brush. And Pauline Hanson, let alone David Elliott and others who are critical of him, are going to have a field day.
4: All right. 1-3-1-8-7-3 is our number. I'll go through some of the comments I'm getting from our listeners on this, Terry. But Pauline Hanson, now, of course, there's an election coming up in Victoria. The latest poll shows One Nation is ahead on primaries. Coalition's level with the Labor Party that is an absolute basket case. You read these polls and you've been very sceptical about Liberal Party's prospects of winning the election outright. What do you think right now? Because we're getting closer, aren't we?
19: Well, I still think an outright win for the Liberal Party is looking a tougher and tougher ask, at least at the moment. Maybe in a few months' time, things will be different, particularly as voters settle down to decide who can actually govern the state and sort out the mess that it's in. But at the moment, One Nation is in the box seat in New South Wales, in Victoria, and federally. And it's a really diabolical situation, I think, for the mainstream parties and their leaders. But Victoria, it just needs a solid, stable majority government that can make the tough calls that need to be made after the election. Because if you've got One Nation breathing down your neck and you're a coalition government, you're going to have to always be looking behind you, looking at what they're saying to the voters, because you can't just simply be decisive and tough if you're worried about how it's going to play. And that's where I think the Liberal leader in Victoria, Jess Wilson, has got a really diabolical problem, because he's also said that she's not really willing to work with One Nation. So in terms of playing the footsies around preferences, she's not playing them at the moment.
4: Yeah, but the preferences would go the way we know the preferences would go. You don't need to make a commitment, I'm not going to work with them. Ultimately, if you have a split vote after an election, you say, well, we want confidence and supply from you, and then you can make your decision on every piece of legislation. Surely you can't then go to another poll, can you?
19: No, you can't, not really. And certainly, though, if you're going to do what Jeff Kennett did in the Victoria of the 90s and be really tough and be prepared to take the consequences of it, if you're basically dependent on One Nation as a supply and confidence partner who can make their own decisions on every bit of legislation or every issue, that's just going to make things a lot harder. It's really got to the point you really need a strong leader, strong leadership, and Victoria hasn't been getting it for years now. And if the Liberals and the Nationals can't do it in government, and One Nation actually is in the box seat calling the shots, that's going to be a real challenge.
4: Right.
19: Because what we've seen with One Nation in terms of what they're on about is not into things like budget repair or being, you know, tightening the bells. It's about spending more money. It's about doing more with bigger government, not conservative government, but bigger government.
4: Yep. Yeah. Well, I want to take a break, come back. It's 29 minutes to 9, because we have spent a lot of time talking about One Nation, Liberal Party, because that's where a lot of the action is at the moment in terms of politics. But, of course, the things that are actually being done, the government's there. It's got legislation through, big changes in the tax area. A lot of controversial things are happening. It's going to affect people's lives. A lot of predicts about where the house market's going to go. Where's unemployment going to go? What about interest rates, inflation, all of that? We'll just quickly chat about that. A lot of predictions, but ultimately, governments, if all of that goes south, the government's in big trouble. And that's why it's important to talk about the opposition, because we don't know who's going to be the beneficiary of it all. And then I'll also ask you a question, because I heard Dan Tehan on our network this afternoon, and he was just being critical of the Snowy 2.0 and some revelations about overspending, which we know is happening there. But he was then asked about what your policy is, and he alluded to a different nuclear plan, which would involve small modular nuclear reactors, which are in development, coming online, all done by the private sector. He said, we're working on this and we should have it ready by the end of the year. And Lucy Zelich was going, well, we're looking for policy. So I think the point was, well, you've got to put something forward. You've got to put something forward. So I'll ask you about that at 27 minutes to 9 right now.
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4: 24 minutes to nine it is. I did have a message from Canberra in relation to that, the upcoming nuptials this weekend. Can I have a listen? What's the message? Hang on.
0: I'm a Swifty.
4: All right. Yeah, someone wanted to hear it again from that circus we had when that tour was on. Terry Barnes is here, of course, our news hour guest on this Thursday night. Let's be sensible here, Terry, because I just mentioned Dan Tehan talking about energy policy and putting together policy and being able to say, listen, it's a toxic tax, but this is how we're going to do it. This is our approach as an alternative. Toxic tax, renewables, all of that. What do you think? What should they be doing?
19: Well, look, I think from what he was saying today, that Dan Tehan is heading down a path of sensible inclusion of nuclear in the nation's energy mix. Certainly much more sensible, perhaps, than the plan that the coalition took to the last election. But you know, we still've got the threshold issue, don't we? We actually have to change the law to make nuclear legal. That's right. That should be the first thing they point out. But as you were saying before the break, look, I think the issue here is that good policy, good detailed costed policy takes time. There's no question about that. And going out, listening, consulting, and actually knowing what you're talking about is actually very important. So when Dan Tehan talks about policy towards the end of the year, I think that's fair enough. I mean, they've got 2 years or not quite 2 years now till the next election. That's plenty of time. But what I don't see, and what I don't see from particularly Angus Taylor as leader of the opposition, is a real coordinated and overarching sense of what they're on about, where they're going, what their priorities are, what are the key points of those policies, even if they are thought bubbles or dot points at this stage. I was harking back during the break to 30 years ago when John Howard did his series of headland speeches when he became leader of the opposition for the second time, to not just outline what he stood for, but to outline what the coalition stood for and give people a reasonable idea of what they would be voting for in 1996. Now, I think that's exactly the sort of thing that Angus Taylor should consider doing now. What does he stand for? What are his key policy priorities? How does it fit into the vision of the country he sees and where it's going? I mean, these are the sort of things that voters need to know. If they're flirting with One Nation, if they're flirting with the Teals and Labor, centre-right voters need to know that there is still a viable alternative with the Liberal and National parties.
4: Yeah. If the election, I mean, it can be held toward the end of next year, says federal, it's still a long way away, but it can be held in May of the following year. So it could be close to 2 years away, that next election. So the tax changes that have just been passed through the Parliament, a year from now, depending on how they're operating, if there are problems, government can tweak them, change them, and then as they get closer to the following election, we've seen this before, whether people worry about the deficit being blown out, they can make big tax cuts, big handouts, big giveaways to try and win that election.
19: That's right. But certainly the way that the Treasurer and the Prime Minister have been talking about, people will move on, it'll be okay. I don't think they're going to entirely move on, because I think that fire the liar line that One Nation has run with has actually resonated. People won't forgive them for saying, 50 times or more one thing before the last election and doing exactly the opposite afterwards. But certainly, I think, as you were saying earlier, in terms of the state of the economy, the state of cost of living, the state of the world in general, and actually go pear-shaped overnight, the way things are shaping. And then certainly if we're talking about house values plummeting, as data this week sort of is indicating, nobody's actually going to listen to the government and say, well, it's not our fault. They're going to say, well, hold on, you did this in the budget, and 2 months later, look at house prices. I mean, the chickens can come home to roost if the opposition is well-placed, well-prepared, and well-organised, but also makes it very clear to voters what they're on about.
4: All right. Let me put this to you, because in 2015, Joe Hockey said, I should have done something about negative gearing. He regretted not doing exactly what this government's done with negative gearing, and a lot of economists are supporting it. And then you've got David Murray did an inquiry for the coalition government. He was talking about doing roughly what they've done with the capital gains tax discount on property, because it was sending a rocket underneath the property market. So is part of the trick here with the coalition to say, look, we'll have a look at it when we get in, but maybe they'd be happy to leave it there and exploit the fact that people weren't told before it was done?
19: Well, that wouldn't be the first time that something like that has happened in politics. I think the opposition needs to actually hold its line and take it all the way to the election, because they can actually say that the government, Labor, has no mandate for this. It's not like John Howard in 1998, who literally bet the house on a GST. They haven't done that. And I think it's that people are not going to forget what the government has done. They may not necessarily get over the substance of it, but in terms of the way it was done.
4: If I was doing an interview with any of them, I'd say, well, is it worth my while even asking about whether you're going to do this or not? Because ultimately, it doesn't matter what you say before the election. The history is that you'll do something different. And the truth is that happened with Tony Abbott as well.
19: Well, that's right. I think that has not helped the coalition in sort of prosecuting the case against what the government did in the budget. But the reality is when a politician, a minister or a shadow minister says, we have no plans to do this, just be very, very careful.
4: Mm. You know what? Because we actually had James Ashby ring us late last week, late at night, to give us a traffic report. He was driving up toward Rockhampton in Queensland. So how often he listens to the show, you could imagine him taking notes, going in a campaign speech, nearly 2 years from now, saying there's only one political leader in this election who has not broken an election promise in government, and that's me. Well, that's true, because she hasn't been in government, so she can say that, can't she?
19: That's exactly right, and I think that's the way they will play it, that Pauline Hanson, One Nation, are clean skin. So they do have certain ex-ministers in their ranks, don't they, including Barnaby. One certain Barnaby Joyce.
4: Of course, Barnaby signed up the Nets to net zero, and even on government waste, I think he was, wasn't he given a job as the drought envoy, I think, to give him something to do? And I think he was being paid a big whack of money. And when he was asked, well, where are the reports you provided? And I think it was a series of text messages that had been sent to Scott Morrison. I think from memory that's what it was, wasn't it?
19: I think that certainly rings a bell. And I think Barnaby, in many ways, I still think he's their best asset by getting him in with his policy brain, which is excellent, to actually get some real discipline there. But, you know, he has a history. And certainly I think his former colleagues will actually play on that very, very hard.
4: Yeah. 131873, just some of the feedback here. Doesn't matter what Albo or Chalmers say, this coming election, no one will believe them. One Nation's done a good job in terms of fire the liar. Well, you'd endorse that. Greg's saying, I don't care if Angus Taylor tells me what he stands for. Rabble he's leading are unlikely to back him up. That's from Greg. Also, another person thought it was cringeworthy and un-Australian not to light up the Opera House sales for the coronation. Same again with the 250th anniversary in the US. Greg's wondering how the public service would react if One Nation does win an election. Well, that's a question, isn't it? Because there was this massive revolution and One Nation won. It would be a bit like the old Frank Capra movie, Mr. Deeds Goes to Town, but multiplied by dozens and dozens of people turning up in Parliament House that have never been in politics if they were to win an election.
19: Well, I think that's right, but I think if it goes the way that I expect, if they get lots of candidates up who have never had any involvement with Parliament or parliamentary politics or even politics in general, that the public service will have a field day. I mean, it's amazing how public servants, senior public servants, can dilute what an incoming government actually thinks it's been elected on because of one thing or another. Sometimes they actually go even harder than the elected government. That's what happened actually in 1996 with the Howard government. The Treasury and Finance bureaucrats really wanted tended to go scorched earth. So that's more often than not, it's a case of watering down what the party's promised to make it palatable. But it's not palatable to the electorate, it's palatable to the bureaucracy and the establishment, if I could call it that.
4: Mm. Yeah, and that probably goes to something, and I know you were listening the other night when I had Jared Rennick on, talking about people in the public sector who are still on those old defined benefit pensions, which are very generous. And so you've got, you're living in Canberra, you're in a bit of a bubble, even you might say that I spent some years in the press gallery in Canberra, so we were probably in a bubble, but I socialised with people outside, and a lot of them were public servants, and sometimes you'd hear these conversations, you'd have heard at the time, wouldn't you, Terry, where people are talking about P1, different rankings, and oh, I've applied for this one, and someone's at this level, and my head's spinning, but I knew there were numbers associated with those positions, which were, of course, taxpayers' dollars.
19: Well, that's right, and look, I'm actually a member of one of those role gold defined benefit schemes, and I'm at an age where I'm considering taking it. And I think I actually texted you on Tuesday night.
4: You
19: to
4: did?
19: Say so.
4: I didn't say who, but I did.
19: I heard you refer to it. Yeah. I'm outing myself, but certainly I think that while I. Yeah, you know, public servants, particularly in the time that I first joined back in the 80s, they weren't paid particularly well compared to the private sector. I think it was an incentive to stay in, you know, keep good people in the public sector, in the public service. But these days, salaries for public servants have improved out of sight. They don't need that type of roll gold scheme anymore. And to be honest, I feel a bit guilty myself that I'm eligible for it because I wasn't just a pen pusher, I'd like to think. I was a policy person, and then I also got it when I was a staffer. And I thought I was doing some good for the country in terms of what I was doing. But nonetheless, I wasn't laying my life on the line in the battlefield, for instance. I was taking no risks of that sort. And I was taking no risks in the way that the person building a business in the private sector would. So, I'm in two minds about my entitlement to it.
4: Well, look, you were a public servant. You did work in as policy and policy advice as well. I hope you don't mind me saying, I don't think you're rolling in it. And particularly now that you're working in the media, I think. I want to take a break. I want to ask you a question, though. Just when we talk about public servants, and a lot of people are interested, because I'm going back and I've always been intrigued whether you could find somebody, because when they combine departments, sometimes they come up with an acronym and then they apply that acronym to, you've seen it over the years. And in, I'm sure it was in the late 80s, they combined, the energy department was combined with the primary industry department, and they put together an acronym, which was the Department of Primary Industry and Energy. And did anyone actually, you know, when before they actually started putting the documents out and the shorthand acronym, did anyone say, DOPIE, is that what we want to call our department? Do you remember that? DOPIE.
19: Yes, DOPIE, I do indeed.
4: And they were working for DOPIE.
19: There's a Canberra urban myth too that the Canberra College of Advanced Education was originally going to be called the Southern Highlands Institute of Technology.
4: Very good. All right. Very good. Southern Highlands Institute of Technology. I love DOPIE. I think it was pretty quickly knocked on the head when someone went, hang on. And that is almost
19: It wasn't, John. It actually, it lasted for a few years, to be honest.
4: Well, they stubbornly stuck with it, did they? It's like, Yes Minister, isn't it?
19: It's one of those things that they got perversely proud of.
4: DOPIE. All right. Okay. We learn something every night. It wasn't you, Terry. You didn't come up with it, did you? I haven't added you on something else, have I?
19: I'm not as DOPIE as that, John.
4: I hope not. 11 to 9 now.
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4: People suggesting that, Terry, you need to take it and run before the government sticks its finger into it and halves its value. Well, in fact, the other night we had Jared Rennick saying retrospective legislation for all this stuff. I don't think that'll be happening, but he put it up as a principle. Another person here saying the LNP's got to go to the next election with the mother of all scare campaigns, talking about capital gains tax on family home, inheritance tax, and, well, they won't be able to deny it because they'll feel, well, how do we know? How do we know? So that's one of the problems, isn't it?
19: Well, it is. I am of a certain age, John, and yesterday was my birthday, and it was Paul McCartney's birthday when I'm 64. I'm very seriously considering winding down and taking the pension. Whether people like me actually fully deserve that type of superannuation scheme compared to other people, I do wonder about.
4: Yeah. Well, let me ask you this, because in Victoria, and you did last week have some strong comments to make, and you're a member of the Liberal Party, about Maura Deeming, the controversy that was flowing last week, and I think in the end, your comments have been validated. Those comments really have been echoing over the last few days. The one question about Maura Deeming now has been whether she might become the face of One Nation. They need somebody to stand up in front of those numbers in Victoria. Now, Pauline Hanson was on 3AW, our sister station, this afternoon on 3AW with Shane McInnes. So this is what Pauline Hanson had to say about Maura Deeming and One Nation. Have a listen.
9: Would you welcome her to One Nation?
10: No, don't want her.
9: Flat out, no.
10: No, no. So, and I'll tell you why. I know she had a lot of support from the people when she stood up, but I think based on her allegations against a Liberal Party colleague of hers that were proven to be, you know, no charges were laid, refused to make an apology, and you don't do that to your fellow colleagues. And it tells me a person who's not prepared to admit that they got it wrong and backs away from it. You know, I want a person with integrity and honesty, and I don't see that. And that's why I would not offer her a position with One Nation.
4: Couple of things there. She's closing the door to Maura Deeming, number one, and she has now, she's become quite savvy in the way she handles these issues, hasn't she?
19: She has, and I think when Moira Deeming lost a pre-selection briefly a few months ago, as I understand it, One Nation was putting out feelers to get it to jump and defect instead of going as an independent. Now, clearly, Pauline Hanson herself has changed her mind on all of that. And look, Pauline, whatever you say about her at One Nation, I think she's a reasonable judge of character. And I think Moira Deeming has shown a lack of character. She's facing the music tomorrow with the Victorian State Liberal Executive. And the odds are that she will be punted from the Liberal Party and disendorsed from her position for the state election. Last week I said if One Nation wanted her, they're welcome to her, but clearly Pauline Hanson's woken up to that.
4: Yeah, and those numbers, now they've got the highest primary vote, so that's going to be, this is going to be the first big test across a populous state of One Nation's big primary vote and how they turn that into MPs. Well, they certainly did in that Farrer.
19: Well, just quickly on that, John. I mean, in Victoria, One Nation has no organisation much to speak of. It has no a publicly appointed leader. Five months out from the election, it has no endorsed candidates. It's going to be a really tough ask for them to do well, but their primary vote will give them a say, and it's going to give them a very big say, no matter how many MPs they actually manage to elect.
4: All right, you've got 35 seconds left, Terry. Weekend coming up, I'm guessing, well, are you going to get around in your American Uncle Sam gear, or are you going to go with your daughter and go Taylor Swift and watch on as see if you can get any images you can of the potential wedding?
19: Well, I think I'll stick with America 250, and I'll try and educate Elizabeth on that as well. But look, I'm going to go around in my Carlton jersey, John, because it's going to be seven in a row.
4: Yeah. Yeah. All right. We'll talk about that next week because it's quite a triumph for you. And thank you, Terry, because those who don't follow the AFL, Carlton was on their knees in disarray. They put a new coach in and they've won six in a row. It's unbelievable. That's a story. 3.5 minutes to nine.
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1: Good evening, I'm Alex Riddell. Liberal MPs say their focus will be on promoting their policy platform as Parliament rises for the winter break. The coalition leadership has this week called for discipline and unity as the party's popularity continues to dwindle. One Liberal believes the poor polling shows the party is in need of a rebrand, but Senator James Patterson argues this isn't the way forward.
5: I don't believe in a logo-led recovery. I believe in a policy-led recovery, and that's what Angus Taylor is doing right now. I think he outlined one of the most substantive and serious and deep budget reply speeches only a month or so ago.
1: Two foreign nationals are now facing charges over a failed people smuggling attempt in far north Queensland. Georgina Winter has more.
7: A 30-year-old Chinese national has become the second man to be charged after a group of up to 12 asylum seekers were detected illegally arriving by boat at Weipa on Tuesday. He joins a 34-year-old Taiwanese national to be charged with one count of aggravated offence of people smuggling, which carries a maximum sentence of 20 years behind bars. The pair are due to reappear in the Cairns Magistrates Court tomorrow. Meantime, the Home Affairs Minister has confirmed the group of asylum seekers. The pair are due to reappear in the Cairns Magistrates Court tomorrow. Meantime, the Home Affairs Minister has confirmed the group

0: support of what is needed to protect Australian families, to protect people from being targeted by gambling advertisers who just want to profit off people's misery and addiction.
1: A booming real estate market has minted 25,000 new Australian millionaires over the past year. The latest UBS Global Wealth Report shows 1.6 million Australians now have a seven-figure net worth, though most of that wealth is tied up in property rather than cash. Data has confirmed excessive mobile phone use is transforming our body shape. Sport and exercise physician Dr. Peter Larkins says it's a particular issue for children.
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1: Ahead of the Origin decider, New South Wales hooker Reece Robson is blocking out the critics who believe he shouldn't have been dropped following Game 2. Robson says he's not giving any attention to the outside noise.
4: People can have opinions, but yeah, you just got to listen to one of yourself. And I'm happy with where I'm at in my game. And looking forward to getting there on Wednesday night and hopefully proving them wrong.
1: Australian Alex de Minaur has won the first set 6-3 against Adrian Mannarino in his second round match at Wimbledon. In the AFL, Brisbane lead Geelong 60-53 at halftime, and Collingwood captain Darcy Moore will miss the remainder of the season after he suffered a hamstring injury at training on Tuesday in the same right leg as his previous injury. And USA, Belgium and England have moved into the round of 16 at the FIFA World Cup. That's the latest in news and sport.
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11: A mostly sunny day across Capricornia tomorrow and a top of 28 degrees for Rocky after an overnight low of 13. Sunny on Saturday. Yeppoon 24 tomorrow, Gladstone 26, Billawilla 27.

0: it's back to John Stanley, right across Australia.
1: Good evening, everyone. Welcome along. 7 minutes past nine is the time. Thank you so much for your company tonight and listening. We've got a lot coming up. We are, if you were listening very late last night, the word bodgy and widgies and a lot of that 50s culture, which bled across into American culture and Happy Days. Kel Richards is here in the next hour when we have our word clinic, so he'll run the rule over all of that. In fact, someone sent me a note about, because we're talking about more redeeming, and D-E-M-I-N-G, deeming, and it can mean judging, considering, condemning. Someone sent me a note here. So there's also, of course, the deeming rate that applies for people who are on pensions. So we might run that one past Kel at the moment. 131873 is the number. Camping and off-roading, I love Thursday nights. I was with the duck on the weekend. He got surprised. I turned up at his big Central Coast event. He was hoping I wouldn't be there, but I did turn up. I think he's claiming that there's some issues with his internet or something at Blue Collarville. I don't know if it's... So what we've done, we've lined up all of our songs that we've done, all of our AI songs about him. So if there's an issue, we'll just play these songs. But in the meantime, let's have a crack and see if we can get through to the great man.
0: And now on Nights, it's time to duck out there somewhere with the duck. Thanks to Oz Off-Road Penrith. 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
1: Let's see. Duck, come in.
2: Yes, g'day, John. I hope you can hear me okay. We've got some NBN problems out here, which is, hello, thanks, Kevin. And we've got the NBN coming out here tomorrow to have a look at it. But if you can hear me okay, that's fine. Look, and g'day to everybody. I've got to say, John, that's very unfair. How dare you say that I was hoping that you wouldn't come to Blue Lagoon?
1: Just so people know, you had your big event at the Blue Lagoon Resort, and you were talking about it for weeks. You promoted it. You had a huge number of people turn up. And then I understand you spent a good part of Saturday producing Where Is He? And having people, empty chairs, people sending me messages. You had it all done, and I turned up.
2: Mm.
1: And you were very disappointed.
2: Mm. Well, I've got to say the body double that did arrive, the impersonator, was fantastic. I mean, look, I don't know where you got him from.
1: Yeah, very good.
2: But it was sensational. And the reason I know he was a great impersonator, because as you were wandering through the crowd, there were people dozing off.
1: Yeah. All right. Now, just so you know, I think you can still hear me. What you've said, and I have this myself, and everyone has it periodically, yes, you're at home and you might be streaming something, you might be doing some work, and, well, the first I'll know is when Tom runs up the corridor and goes, is the internet down? I said, well, I think it is. What can you do about it? So I can't do anything. I've just had a note here that the NBN's down and they're investigating it. So there's not much you can do. So your NBN has gone wobbly and you're coming in and out. That right? Oh, no. Really? We might have to get him on the phone. He'll probably claim his phone lines are down as well. So could we try and get this up? Because this does happen a lot with... And if you're paying a lot of money for this, and how much do we pay to put the NBN in? So we got, is he on the phone now? We got him? Is he there? No. Yeah, all right. He might have disappeared.
2: I should be back, John.
1: Oh, you're there.
2: I'm back.
1: You're there.
2: Yes, I've just, I'm having sort of trouble, but we might be good again. I just disconnected the portable modem and I'm going off the wireless and hopefully the NBN will work.
1: Yeah, okay, all right.
2: It is unbelievable, really. I mean, it was supposed to be the duck's guts, this NBN, wasn't it?
1: Yeah, what did you call it? The duck's guts? See, I hope that's what you said, because...
2: yeah, it's supposed to be the, you know, what they call...
1: Yeah,
2: I know. That is what I said, well, yes. Look, it was supposed to be the go. It was, yeah, you know...
1: Yeah.
2: Read on the back of a napkin.
1: No. We're not going to play one of those songs.
2: Playing on a napkin, was it? Anyway.
1: Oh, yeah.
2: As long as you can hear me, I can hear you fine now.
1: Yeah, and one of our listeners obviously makes the point. You haven't paid your bill. That's the problem. He hasn't paid his bill. He's gone again. We might have to get him on the phone. I'm sure his phone line's working. We might try and see how we go with all of this. While we're waiting, if we can make connection with this bloke, we were talking the previous hour just about the 250th anniversary coming up this weekend, the July 4th stuff. We'll see a lot of that coming out of the US. I'll be watching all the soccer, of course. With regards to it, he says he's got an uncirculated 1976 American $2 note. On the reverse is an image of the signing of the Independence Declaration. That's from Glenn at Penrith. Now, we did hear, Terry was telling us that we, here in this country, there was a fair bit made of the 200th anniversary, which was in 1976. And Glenn reckons it's an uncirculated 1976 American $2 note. Now, maybe one of those souvenir ones. Could we check, I don't know if we can get him just to just check, if Matt Thompson, who runs Thompson's Coins, he's our coin man. Are those things worth a lot, or is that just one of those souvenirs that you think is worth a lot and maybe it isn't worth as much as you think? So we might see if we can make a check on that. Also, my landline's gone down 8 times in the last couple of weeks. NBN's hopeless except when it happens to work. That's from Roz. Of course, your landline's connected to the NBN these days. Smokey says, we're about to have a rating slump with no duck on the show. Well, he's here. Have we got him there? Can we make any connection? And we can't get him on the phone either. Well, this is a debacle. I have to do one of his ads. So, I'll have to get Hannah to mark this one. You ready to go? 9:14. 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At 9:15, don't give me a number. An 8. All right, very good. 131873 is the number. Yeah, has he got a Starlink? I thought we had a Starlink out there. Maybe he's sold it. Is he there? Can we just see if he's there? Are you there? No, oh, dear. All right. 9:16.
0: It's the biggest secret in town, but don't keep it to yourself. 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It's the 4RO Perry's IGA Secret Sound. And right now, it sounds like this. Yes, the 4RO Perry's IGA Secret Sound. Spread the word. Weekday mornings after 8 and again after 5 each afternoon. Thanks to Perry's IGA, Wandle, Dean Street and Yeppoon. On the talk of Central Queensland, 990.

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9: 131873 is the number now, 19 minutes past nine. I'm getting a lot of suggestions here. Someone telling me that Duck should come into the studio. Well, he's working 7 days a week. He's actually going to be on A Current Affair next week, and we are going to discuss this when we can get him on, because we have had this issue with the caravan industry. Now, you know there's a lot of manufacturers and distributors of caravans in Melbourne. Now, the ones that Duck sells at Ozoff Road, they're not affected by this. But it just goes to show, we were talking about it earlier today when I was actually able to talk to the Duck, that if there's discretionary spending, people are sort of putting back. And so if someone might have a 20-year-old van, 20-year-old RV, they've been eyeing off a new one, it's an expensive thing to do, but they look amazing and they operate in an extraordinary way. They're a real step up. But a lot of people might be saying, well, I might have the money to buy it, but I might hang on to it, because I don't know what's around the corner. I feel there's a great deal of uncertainty, so they'll keep their van going for just one more year, or two more years, and that is affecting the people that are involved in the industry. I'm told he's out there putting his Starlink on his roof. Is that serious? Is that what we're doing here? Okay, so as soon as we can get that organised, we will. We have to do our World Cup update for you, so we'll do that for you now.
10: 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Join today.
9: Well, if you're like me and you stayed up, it was quite a morning. England, they were down 1-0 to the DR Congo for quite a while, and then Harry Kane brought them home. It wasn't a particularly impressive performance, but England is now through to the round of 16. They got a big scare. Belgium was down 2-0 to Senegal. They looked like they were on the way out. And then they scored two goals and then a controversial penalty at the end, and then the USA got over Bosnia and Herzegovina. So that's what's happening. And tomorrow morning, Spain, one of the favourites, playing Austria. Portugal's also in action tomorrow morning. Cristiano Ronaldo at 9 a.m. And then Switzerland plays Algeria early tomorrow afternoon. And then it's 4 o'clock on Saturday morning, Australia is playing Egypt, and they're playing in Dallas. I'm pretty sure it is in Dallas that they are playing. So that's the latest on the World Cup. Also, we've got this message here. This has been a big issue, and for those, it doesn't matter where you are, but particularly in New South Wales and around the ACT, this conversation around the culling of the Brumbies. It's been a fierce debate both ways for quite a while. RSPCA won't be acting. Not going to be nothing done from the federal or the state governments. Gene is, I know Duck's got some views on that, so we might get, when we can find him, when he climbs down from his roof, having put up his Starlink, we might be able to talk with him. In the meantime, at 22 minutes past nine, there are some issues. There's been some wild weather in the central part of New South Wales in particular. Duck tells me that there are more people now on the road than there were last week. Quite a few more people on the road. And the Birdsville track is still closed, but it's very green around Tamworth. So I know a lot of our listeners listen to us up in the northwest of New South Wales. Have we got him back, have we? Are you serious? Is he there?
11: Mate, seriously. The NBN, I mean, you can't be serious. What I've had to do, John, is I've had to bring the codec that we use out to the RAM, to the car, turn the Starlink on in the car, and we're on.
9: And the Starlink.
11: So there you go.
9: Happy days.
11: Well, that's what we use when we're away. I mean, seriously, I mean, this thing works out of nowhere. I mean, we pull up, we're at home, and we're having all sorts of dramas here. We've got Telstra coming here in the morning. And but anyway, so what I've done, I've quickly, lucky we've got a lot of battery power on this thing. I've just grabbed it off my desk, and I've brought it out to the car, turned on Starlink in the car because it's mounted permanently on the car, and away we go. So we're on. So there you go, John.
9: You know what the funny part of this? The last 15 to 20 minutes of this show is going to be clipped up into a little audio file.
11: You can do whatever you like, John. I mean, then, seriously.
9: It'll be clipped up into an audio file. You'll be sending off an email. Dear Mr. Musk, this is what happened the other night. We were saved by Starlink. I gave you a lot of publicity. Elon. What can I get in return?
11: My mate Elon. Hey, good on you, Elon. No, you're going good, isn't he?
9: Yeah.
11: How good is Starlink? I mean, seriously, why would you bother with the NBN? I mean, it lets you down that many times out here.
9: So people know, the NBN was down and you've climbed up, put the Starlink up, and
11: they don't
9: advertise with us. I've actually got a Starlink as well for when I go up the coast.
11: Didn't do that, didn't you? Listen when I'm talking.
9: What I'm saying is, in the space
11: climb
9: of
11: up anywhere.
9: In the space of 5 minutes, because I put the Starlink up out the front of, on the little foyer of the place I've got, little cabin up the coast, and it works. It really is very effective.
11: But if you were listening, I said I turned the Starlink on in the car. We have it permanently mounted on the roof of the car. So I just quickly grabbed the machine off my desk, came out to the car, turned the Starlink switch on, and turned it on. And I'm sitting in the car now. I'm actually sitting in the passenger seat of my car talking to you.
9: Fantastic.
11: Well, that's how it's working.
9: Look, I did mention this because there's a few things we have to talk about. Last week you were talking on the Central Coast about how you were starting to see more people on the road. You are seeing more people on the road right now, trying to get away from it at the moment. So what's the audit of what you're seeing?
11: It's not so much what I'm seeing. It's just people I'm talking to in those tourist destinations in the outback and up in the top end, and talking to Waddy up there tells me that there's a lot more people there now. I remember last year the run started a bit late and people were starting to worry, and all of a sudden it took off. I remember Frank at the Walkabout Creek pub saying it was a slow start. In the beginning, he was starting to worry, but then it started to happen. And that's what's happening now. And also talking to the people at Pack Saddle Roadhouse. It's on the Silver City Highway between Broken Hill and Tibberborough out in outback New South Wales. And they are seeing the same thing. People already on the road, albeit at the moment, there's a lot of water out there, there's a lot of roads closed. So that aside, that's not the reason why it's a little bit quiet there right now. It's because people can't get there. But seriously, it seems to be getting a little bit busier, and people have gone away a little bit later. And albeit not as big as what it would normally be, but certainly an increase on what's been happening over the last month or so since that unofficial travel season season kicked off, which is normally around Mother's Day, June. It was a bit quieter, but in the back end of June and now there seems to be a few more people on the move, heading out of the cold and getting to those outback destinations.
9: Yeah, look, there was a fair bit of wild weather around parts of central New South Wales just in the last 24 hours. There's still that sheet of water that moves very, very slowly, which is why, for instance, the Big Red Bash had to be put off. The Birdsville track is still closed, but people are now travelling north, you saying?
11: Oh, look, absolutely. There are people travelling, you know, in the outback regions, and there's a lot happening up in those places too. A lot of festivals, a lot of regional shows, a lot of events that people, you know, done around Winton and all those sorts of places where things are on and people are heading to them, which is great, which is what we want to see. We want to see that, albeit it is taking off a little bit later than usual. I've been on the road a little bit this week. We were going to Tamworth to pick up a couple of caravans. They were at a show there last weekend. I just thought I'd give the boys a bit of a hand. And I saw a lot of new vans coming back from that show, but also saw on the New England Highway a couple of vans. I've got to say, I couldn't believe how green it was around Tamworth. I mean, usually it's pretty dry looking up there. Yeah, that's probably because of the frosts and it burns the grass off. But they've had some rain there. It is green and lush all through that Musselbrook, Scone, Aberdeen, that region, all the way up to Tamworth. And I was a little bit shocked of just how good it was. But, yeah, it is good to see that people are, you know, heading up to the top end and getting out to those outback centres. They tell me at Pack Saddle they've already copped a lot of bookings for Monday Bashes. That's on in August, where people heading to the Monday Bash already booking their spot there because that is in that region and it's a pretty popular stop there, Pack Saddle Roadhouse. So it is good. There'll be plenty of people around that part of the world come August.
9: Okay, and the first NRLW match of the season played tonight, the Knights. A very good side, the Knights. They've beaten the Sharks. They did play at Shark Park, which is now called Ocean Protect Stadium. They won by 18 points to 4. That's that first of the NRLW matches of the year. You did mention, Duck, earlier, you had that big weekend where a lot of people, it's actually a really good thing to do. It doesn't matter. You were at Blue Lagoon. We're at Blue Lagoon when I turned up. So you're by the ocean. It's a bit cold. You've got the big open fire. And I reckon it's a good thing to do no matter where you are, if you can find a beachfront van in winter with a bit of a fire going. Peter was one of the people there. Now Pete retired, I think, just in the last week, and I was looking for Pete, and I was walking around, and I heard from under a van, I heard psst, psst. And Pete was hiding under a van because he told you, Duck, that he'd retired and you were pestering him, trying to flog him a van, and he was trying to keep away from you. But Pete's on the line. Pete, did he get you in the end?
12: Nah, mate, I haven't spent any money since I've been off. I finished on Tuesday training a driver to drive an oil tanker. I'm on Wednesday trying to learn how to do the washing. So I've done
9: just,
12: all
9: just
12: right.
9: On that, hang on. So you're a driver. So on Tuesday, you're training effectively your replacement to drive an oil tanker, and then you're trying to work out how to use a washing machine. The next
12: I didn't realise we bought a computerised one, mate. I didn't know. But before we get on any banter, John, I appreciate you coming up from where you come from, Sydney, and I'd like to thank Duck and Mrs. Duck for a top weekend. People I invited down from Tea Gardens, Duck didn't know where they come from until he met them. They come to Tea Gardens and everywhere, mate, they appreciated how everybody said good day. That's all it was. Good day, how you going? The bathroom or whatever, they're all saying hello.
11: It was a great weekend, Pete, wasn't it?
12: Oh, mate, it was a bloody top weekend. I didn't know it was fire marshal until it burned their place down one day last year, wasn't it? No, it was bloody good week. And John, I appreciate you coming up. I really did.
9: No, it was Duck good. And the thing is, you know, Duck's not going to bag him because he wants him to buy one of his vans. So he's going to be nice to you, Peter.
11: I'm not going to bag him anyway, mate, because he's a mate of mine.
12: No, yeah, John, you coming up, and everybody said, John Stanley, what's it look like? I've been talking to you, John, for about 20 years, I suppose, and Duck for about 10 or 15. I'm not sure. And Duck, you put on a good atmosphere, mate. It's really good.
9: No, it was very good. Thank you for calling. You keep us in touch with retirement because it's a fascinating thing, moving from doing one thing to another. And if you've been driving those big oil tankers on the road, those of us who drive cars, sometimes you think, you get intimidated. But if it wasn't for people driving those trucks up and down the road, Duck, I mean, you and I often think, the trucks are, it's very tight, but we'd have nothing to eat if it wasn't for the trucks.
11: Oh, well, I mean, I've got a lot of mates who are truckies and obviously know a lot of people in the transport game, so I know how important trucks are. So it's certainly, and Pete's been a long-serving truckie for a long time and retired this week. It's a big deal, and good on him. Well done. He's worked. He's done his bit, and now he can relax. And I'm pretty sure Mrs. Purple isn't retiring anytime soon because she said it would be a bit of a strain being at home with him every day. That's all I'll say.
9: Yep. That's why you get encouraged to do your trips all the time, I think, as well.
11: Well, Mrs. Duck comes on those trips.
9: Not all of them.
11: Well, most of them. How would you know?
9: Well, because we speak to you once a week and I ask you who's with you. It's often just Clancy and your kids, sometimes your crew. So keep an audit of all of this.
11: And you met Clancy. You actually met Clancy.
9: It's such a beautiful dog. He's just a magnificent dog, Clancy. A beautiful blue cattle dog, isn't he? Is that right?
11: Yeah, he is. Yep,
9: and
11: yep,
9: he's fantastic. Look, actually, I want to talk about animals. People want to get your thoughts on the Brumby shooting because you can talk about it, but I don't think it's going to happen. But I'll get your thoughts on that. I know you've got strong thoughts on that. We're going to have Wilco joining us shortly, and I've got questions also about just the cost of Starlink, since we've talked about it tonight and you're demonstrating it as you speak. But at 27 minutes to 10, Oz Off-Road Caravans, your caravans. 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
11: Oh, yeah, that's going to be a five.
9: Okay, 26 minutes to 10.
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9: 23 minutes to 10. It is camping and off-roading here with the Duck on a Thursday night. Before we go to Will Cage, just a few people asking about the caravan situation, the story. There's a number of van companies out of Melbourne that have struck trouble, gone bust, if you like, because of the... And I think it's logical. People are reluctant to spend. They might even have the money for a new van, but they're thinking, well, I might put it off. I'm worried about what the future holds. So it doesn't affect your vans, but it is a talking point, isn't it, in the industry, surely?
11: Oh, look, absolutely. In fact, I've had numerous phone calls about it and some reputable companies falling by the wayside. I think the trouble with some of them is people spending money and not getting their vans. That is a... that's a huge problem. That's not a good thing for the industry as a whole. And my advice to people is look, there's no better time than to buy a van right now. But what you want to do is pay the industry standard is a 10% deposit. Do your research. I certainly would tip buying a van, and it's not because we are, but buy a van off a company who are caravanners themselves. They get it. They know what you expect. They know what you demand because they demand the same thing. But the industry standard is basically a 10% deposit. These progress payments that people are asked to pay to build vans is not the norm. So do your research and don't fall in that trap, because there is, if something goes wrong, well, not only do you not get your van, but you run at risk of losing your money as well, and that's not good in these times. And I can tell you, talking to people within the industry, and I'm talking to senior people within the association, in the industry itself, there's such a lack of confidence in the current federal government. It is incredible. The people in business selling these vans have no faith in them at all, and I mean, you can't trust a word they say. Certainly it has a fact. And what happens is, John, when these factories close, it costs jobs. There are people losing their jobs here. So people are not only losing their caravans and losing their money, but people are losing their jobs. And when you start talking and tinkering around with superannuation and stuff like that, and it becomes very uncertain because you can't believe a word they say, you've got to remember that, you know, this industry's been driven for 30-odd years by the grey nomads, and the majority of those people are buying caravans with their super. So when you start talking about tinkering with super and changing the rules that they've played by all these years as they've worked and built themselves a bit of a nest egg, and everything becomes uncertain and you lose that trust, well, confidence drops, and that's what's happening now. And maybe not just in the caravan industry, it's probably happening everywhere, but I only know what is happening within the industry. And some pretty reputable names have gone by the wayside. And it's a real shame, because that is a direct result of people losing jobs and other people losing money. And it's just incredible. The cost of living is dead set out of control, and it is having an effect everywhere.
9: All right. Okay. We're going to keep talking about that. No, it is a talking point, and you do talk about people losing their jobs, and I'm not sure anyone's really got any idea where this whole AI thing is going to take us. And if we start to get high levels of unemployment, that's going to be a real issue. But that's, I guess, part of the news conversation, but I think everything is affected by the economic situation right now, including, I guess, live music. Let's find out at 20 minutes to 10.
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9: Yes, of course, Dave Wilkins is one of Australia's leading musicians. He brings us Wilco's Gig Guide every Thursday night. He cherry-picks the good gigs up and down the coast, particularly those gigs that might be in smaller venues that you can look out for. Wilco, good evening.
20: Good evening, John. Good evening, Duck. How are you guys tonight?
11: Well, Wilco, you wouldn't believe it. There was an event last week up at Blue Lagoon, as you know, and Rough Stock.
20: I know.
11: Great, good stuff from Rough Stock and everybody else there, and a big thank you to everybody who turned up there as well. But you're not going to believe it.
20: Mm-hmm.
11: Well, Stanley turned up. It was bigger than the Second Coming.
20: Brilliant.
11: Look, there were That's people right. just gobsmacked. They didn't know it was him because no one knew what he looked like. So, I mean, it could have been anybody, really. But he's lobbed up there. Like, he's lobbed up there like royalty, just wandered in and waffled around and just, you know, bought a few people and looked in a few vans and just wandered around. And talk about selfies. Every time I turned around, he was getting another photo with someone, and he gives it to me. I mean, fair dinkum. But, mate, it was big. He was there. He was bigger than Texas. The arrival of John Stanley, he did turn up. He turned up there unlike yourself.
9: Just amazing. This is a bloke who talks about elbow lying. What about that? What about what we just heard for the last 60 seconds? Before we continue with this ludicrous banter, and we will continue it, we need to hear the gigs that you've picked out for this week.
20: I've got some crackers this week, but I want to start the segment with a birthday cheerio. It's Max Jackson's birthday, and Duck, as you'd know, because you have the number one country music show on the radio. She's won Female Artist of the Year Golden Guitar Awards a couple of years in a row. Now, these shows aren't in Sydney, but it's her birthday, so we're going to mention it straight off the bat. She's down in tomorrow night in Geelong. So for people on the app, which I'm on the app all the time when I'm travelling, so people are listening, Gateway Hotel, she's at tomorrow night. And then July 4, the Dangerous in Denham Tour turns on to York in Lilydale in Mount Evelyn, which is a great gig. I've been there numerous times. It's a great gig. So good on you, Max Jackson. Happy birthday, and I hope all goes well with those couple of gigs we just mentioned.
9: Yeah.
20: Now, for our listeners on 2CC, international guitar sensation Alexander Misko is playing at the Street Theatre in Canberra tomorrow night. I hear he's hailed as the future of guitar, so I'm really looking forward to actually jumping on YouTube after this segment and having a look at that. Tomorrow night, also in Canberra or Queanbeyan, Becky Cole is playing. Now, it's always a great show with Becky. So, Royal Hotel in Queanbeyan, 7:30 is doors, and showtime's approximately 8:30. So, tickets are available via Auschicks on that one. Up the road in 4BC land, this is a great gig, another country gig too. It's country orientated tonight already, Duck. Catherine Britt is at the Royal Hotel in Nunda, 7 p.m. doors on that one. Auschicks is the ticket provider. Tomorrow night also, about an hour out of Brisbane, Bribie Island Hotel, Busby Maru is going to be doing their 20-year anniversary show at the great Bribie Island Hotel. Love it there, 8 p.m. doors. Auschicks is the ticket provider again on that one. And it's a great show. If you're a fan of 90s music, especially alternative 90s music, you cannot beat going to the Tivoli on Saturday night in Brisbane. Spiderbait, Custard and the Gnomes are playing. 6:45 p.m. doors on that one. And Ticketmaster is your ticket provider. Now, there's some great gigs for our listeners on 2GB. There's some great shows in Sydney this weekend. And hopefully you're going to ask me what I'm doing, because that'll mention one of those shows at the end. So, tomorrow night, Mark Williams is playing at the Django Bar. For people that know Mark, he is incredible. He's been the singer of Dragon for ages, but also had a fantastic solo career. He's doing a stripped-back version of his sets tomorrow night at the Django Bar, 7 p.m. doors on that one. And the tickets are available via the website. The one I want to mention a bit later will be, if you ask me about my shows, but on Saturday night, the great Matt Ross, Taya Charney and Shane Flew, great trio. They're at the Butcher's Brew Bar, 3 to 6 on Saturday. Tickets via the venue. There's a show called Country Love. It's a great event. It's at the Evan Theatre on Saturday night. Ticketek is the ticket provider on that one. And listen to this, guys. It's a country partners night. So Brooke and Adam McClyman have been partners for ages. Jay and Mark O'Shea of O'Shea have been partners forever. Junior Jeffries and Rod McCormack. It's called the Ultimate Date Night. and it's at Evan Theatre. So they're all going to get up and have a play. That sounds like a really great night for country music lovers. Now, for the venue, remember I've been telling you guys about the venue at the Regent Theatre in Richmond, which is in our neck of the woods, Duck. I'm letting the cat out of the bag here, but I hear on good authority the baby animals are going to be at the Regent Theatre in Richmond on Saturday, the 19th of September. I just went on their website, and I can't believe these guys are getting so many great acts. Thelma Plum's there on the 17th of July, Tim Friedman, August 7th. Kate Sobrano is playing there, Diesel's playing there, and Guy Sebastian is there in December. I'm going to give the guys a call and see if we can get some ticket giveaways going on those ones, because we have a world-class theatre right here in Richmond, which is literally the Uber wouldn't get out of second gear by the time it goes from my place to that. And Duck, you'd roll down the hill into the Regent. So that's going to be a great, great gig in the future. The Regent Theatre in Richmond.
11: Yeah, absolutely. And that venue there, I mean, obviously was once upon a time the Regent Theatre for pictures, movies.
20: It was. And
11: there's a lot of historical significance with that building. It looks amazing from the outside. I actually drove past it today and Mrs. Duck commented on it, and I did say, look, it's now a live music venue. How good is that? And good for Blue Collarville.
9: Yeah, terrific.
20: How is it you get Guy Sebastian playing in Richmond, New South Wales?
11: Yeah, how good is it? I mean, look, it's right up there with the Tropicana Hotel, another quality laundry pub out here
20: at
11: Wilberforce as well. I mean, we've got it all going on out here, haven't we, now? Blue Collarville's coming alive. Yeah. All these great venues.
20: People are going to be moving out here. Yeah,
11: the Trop's a great place to go for a little dinner before you head off to Richmond as well. So,
20: I know.
9: He plugs his dropping in here. fantastic. All right. Hey, Wilco, that's fantastic. Just tell two things. Gig Pig, that's your app. We keep mentioning it each week. It's getting more and more momentum as the year goes on. For people who want to see what's on near them, or if you've got a venue or you're a band, you want to let people know where you are, have a look at that app. It's just called Gig Pig, and you can get involved that way.
20: There's going to be some big news on that in about a month's time. Okay. I can't wait to tell you about that.
11: Can we get this news while we're young? I mean, fair dinkum.
9: The reason I'm mentioning it is it's evolving, but if people are interested in getting involved in terms of putting their venue or a band on there, it is going to be a big thing, because this is something that is going to change the way people consume music and advertise music. So
20: it definitely will.
9: Yeah, it's cool. It's just Gig Pig. So we'll keep talking about it here, despite what this bloke's going on about in the background.
20: It's because I haven't given him a percentage of it, I think, John.
9: Exactly.
11: I know. There'll be a little taste dinner for the Duck. Don't worry about that, champion. There'll be something doing.
20: I love it.
11: Just keep milling it out of it.
9: Yeah. He saw the name you had for it and said, well, why don't you call it? He said, you showed me the email. He said, why are you calling it Gig Pig? Why don't you call it, what about calling it Pluck the Duck? And
20: you had
9: to say to him, mate, that's been used. It's been used. Anyway.
20: Totally.
9: Incredible.
20: Totally.
11: Right,
20: duck and roll,
11: mate.
20: What I'm playing at before we finish. We got to ask.
11: Duck and roll. Just call it duck and roll, mate.
9: Where are you
11: duck
9: playing? Tell us again one more time.
20: So tomorrow night, it's Bon But Not Forgotten. This has been like the Bon Scott tribute. It's the number one Bon Scott tribute probably in the world. It's been run by James Morley, for it was a bass player of the Angels for a very long time. It's the last one. It's the last Bon But Not Forgotten show, which plays all the Bon Scott hits from AC/DC. It's on tomorrow night. There's about 20 tickets left, I think, on the Bridge Hotel site. And I'm really, really thrilled because I was asked to sing on the last one. So either that means that they know no one's going to come back after I sing it. But it's Rose Carleo and I, and she is incredible. Duck's probably going to have to say that she was brushed from the Blue Collarville event. But Bon But Not Forgotten is going to be a great night. There's 20 tickets left. The Bridge Hotel tomorrow night.
9: That's doors at Rose Hill.
20: 7:30. Yeah, and it's going to be a cracker.
9: All right. Which songs do you do? Is there...
20: Yeah, I'm doing Highway to Hell, Problem Child. God.
9: And you won't be able to talk on Sunday, will you?
20: No, because I'm back at the Bridge Hotel for the Overdrive sessions on Sunday. Okay. So, no, I'll get the butter menthols out straight after
9: You'll have
20: show
9: to.
20: And be back there on Sunday. Looking forward to that one too.
9: Good on you, Wilco. There it is. That's it. Just get those tickets. The region, that's at Roselle for our Sydney listeners. That sounds like such a good show, though. All right.
20: Yeah, you bet. Absolutely. Well, thank you again, guys, and thanks for keeping the live music being talked about, because with AI at the moment, there's a lot of negative press on things at the moment. So
9: exactly.
11: You're welcome, Wilco.
9: Okay.
20: I've got you, mate.
9: Thank you, Wilco. We'll come back and finish things. This guy's getting stroppier and stroppier because he's sitting there in his car.
11: I'm in the car. How good is it?
9: We'll wind things up at 9 minutes to 10.
0: Racing in the Rocky Cup. The countdown is on to the TAB Rockhampton Cup. Or RO and the Rockhampton Jockey Club are giving you the chance to win the best seats in the house.
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9: Winding up our camping and off-roading tonight, there's an NBN problem. The ducks at Blue Collarville, he's climbed into his vehicle out the front of his house, but he's battling away, and there are people who are just asking questions just about this caravan issue, first of all, because it is to do with people, they're not spending duck, and they are asking about, for instance, competition from China, where obviously they can deliver things here cheaper, but you're telling me it's not the problem.
11: No, that's definitely not the problem. The Chinese vans and import vans have been around for a long time now. It is actually the fact, the cost of living and the lack of confidence in the current federal government. They are the two main factors that are driving the downturn at the moment. It's not the fuel prices, the increases. Everybody was a bit fearful of that at the time. But you'll find that most caravaners' fuel prices, they've done it before, they've gone through them before, the price hikes on fuel. It is all to do with the cost of living, John, and sales are dropping all over the place. And unfortunately, that is affecting Australian manufacturing. These caravans are built in Melbourne. And some of the prices aren't that far apart either with the Chinese imports either. So there's been a lot of competition in this game for a long time. It isn't that. It is the cost of living and the uncertainty and that lack of confidence of what is next to come out of these politicians' mouths, because no one has got any faith in them at all. The people that I talk to are holding off, and people that we spoke to at the Tamworth show last week, our boys up there with the stand there, and everybody is waiting. They want to buy a van, but they're waiting, they're unsure, and they're waiting for the next thing to be told, what's going to happen with the superannuation, what's going to happen with this, what's going to happen with that. People are worried, and they're holding off.
9: Yeah, and look, this is a different situation where people are struggling, can't make ends meet. But if someone's actually got money, but if someone's got, they've got a van that they've been using for a long time, they may have the money there to upgrade, but then they look at what their super is, where they've got, how much they've got, they're going to have to keep themselves going over a number of years. So logically, people say, well, I might hang on to that money for a bit longer. The vans are still going to be there. The problem, of course, is, as you've said, a lot of these vans might not be there. So we'll talk more about it. I think Current Affairs doing something next week, and I'm sure we'll hear from you because I think you're appearing on that show. And we haven't had time to talk about the Brumbies. I know you got strong thoughts on that, Duck. We'll have to do that next week if we can, and a lot more as well. So you can go inside now, mate.
11: Yeah, it's cold in the car, John.
9: Yeah, all right, go and warm yourself up.
11: Real deal radio, though, John. We made it happen.
9: Good on you. There he is, the Duck that's camping and off-roading, and it's now 3:30 to 10.
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9: It is a Thursday night. We've got the news coming up at 10 o'clock. After that, we will have the brain game. We will have our word clinic with Kel Richards. And, of course, an hour and a bit away, we'll have tomorrow's headlines. News, though, is next.
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8: Good evening, I'm Alex Riddell. The Albanese government has rejected claims that rely solely on artificial intelligence to assess aged care claims. The AI tool was launched 2 years ago, which examines the needs of an individual to determine if they're eligible for government-supported services. The move has been criticised by the opposition and Greens, who argue there needs to be human intervention. Aged Care Minister Sam Ray has told Parliament that is happening.
12: The integrated assessment tool uses qualified human assessors to complete the clinical assessments, and that is then used to apply the aged care rules so that we have a system that is fair for every single Australian.
8: It comes as Parliament wraps up for the next 6 weeks as the opposition tries to reset and improve its standing with voters. Federal Politics Editor Michael Packie.
13: Labor has been able to get its contentious tax changes through Parliament as the opposition struggles to land a serious blow against the government or One Nation. Liberal leader Angus Taylor has called for unity as one of his MPs pushed for a rebrand, while Andrew Hastie was forced to rule out a report that he's planning to quit politics.
15: I will recontest the next election. It's as simple as that.
13: Liberal Senator James Patterson admits there's more to do to regain voter trust, as a series of opinion polls show support for the coalition has hit a record low.
15: I believe in a policy-led recovery, and that's what Angus Taylor is doing.
13: Labor finished the week relatively unscathed, branding its tax reforms a win, even though property values are in freefall as a result. Michael Packie, Canberra.
8: A serving New South Wales police officer has been charged with sexual assault-related offences. Detectives received a complaint of a domestic violence-related sexual assault, which is alleged to have occurred on two occasions. The 22-year-old probationary constable attached to a command in the Central Metropolitan Region was arrested at

0: and the burden of skin cancer on Queenslanders. The eight-year study revealed 71% of adults used a skin cancer service during that time, while one in two required at least one biopsy. Professor David Whiteman says it's a reminder Queenslanders must be sunsafe.
1: We all have an interest in lowering the burden of skin cancer, and we can do that by being safe in the sun. That means taking precautions when out in the sun, using shade where you can, wearing hats and protective clothing, and on those bits of your body that are exposed to the sun that you can't cover up in other ways, then apply sunscreen.
0: Checking finance, one Australian dollar trading at 69 US cents.
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0: At Wimbledon, Australian Alex de Minaur has just won his second round match against Adrien Mannarino, 6-3, 6-2, 6-2. In the AFL Brisbane lead, Geelong in the fourth quarter. Meantime, Blues interim coach Josh Fraser says he hasn't been invited to participate in Carlton's senior coaching hiring process.
3: No.
4: Do you see yourself here next year, whether it's top job, assistant?
3: Yeah, I do. Yeah, I see myself being involved in a way forward for the footy club.
0: And New South Wales has been rocked with an injury scare at an opposing session with a Queensland Cup side on the Gold Coast. Utility Nathan Strange rolled his ankle in the session against Tweed Seagulls and will be monitored over the coming days. That's the latest news and sport.
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1: A mostly sunny day across Capricornia tomorrow and a top of 28 degrees for Rocky after an overnight low of 13. Sunny on Saturday. Yeppoon 24 tomorrow, Gladstone 26, Billawilla 27.
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2: Now it's back to John Stanley, right across Australia.

0: Welcome along. It is 8 minutes past 10. We've lots of feedback on some of the issues we've raised tonight about whether we're in a per capita recession, the fact that there's not a lot of confidence out there. Thank you. I'll go through all of that for you in an hour from now when we do tomorrow's headlines and try and pull all of that together. But on a Thursday night, we do try and lighten the mood a little bit, perhaps give us ourselves a little antidote to some of the more miserable news around. And I will remind you that on Friday nights, I have a program, it's called John Stanley's Only Fans. If you haven't heard before, it's a program where I interview rugby league fans. And I've got one tomorrow night. It comes on at 10:30, straight after the continuous call. It's the decorated swimmer, Kate Campbell, one of Australia's most famous swimmers. Gold medalist. Of course, she's a Queenslander, but I didn't realise what a deep fan of the Broncos she is, and dedicated fan of the Broncos. These fan interviews have given us some insights into people's fandom that I've really, really impressed. And so if you are a rugby league fan, you want to hear how other fans, it's a sense we're all alike. We're all desperates, except we're pulling in slightly different directions. That's tomorrow night, and it'll be up. There's a full podcast that goes up as well. If you can't hear it live tomorrow night after the continuous call, it's up there and on our website, all of the ones we've done with various people who do support different teams. So Kate Campbell is the one tomorrow night, and I think you'll really enjoy that conversation. But right now, at 10:09...
1: It's time for John Stanley's Brain Game. Call now, 131-873.
0: Yes, Marcel Hamper, our friends at Marcel give us this fantastic hamper with stocks and flavours and all the things they have, the gourmet stock, and they've got the premium stock as well right now, which stands out on the shelves. It's a flavour bomb, they say. So you get all of the Marcel products in a hamper. You get the John Stanley Mr. Magoo mug. We have a guest questioner tonight, I guess questioner. Kel, you're going to ask the question, are you?
2: If you'd like me to, I'm happy to. In fact, I've changed, since you and I had a conversation about this, I have changed how I'm going to word the question.
0: All right, here we go.
2: What does sesquicentenary mean? Okay, now don't use your Google, use your noodle, ring immediately. Sesquicentenary, off you go.
0: First person to call through, 131873, sesquicentenary. What does it mean? We won't get you to spell it. Just tell us what it means. 131873, first person to call through. You win the prizes tonight at 10 minutes past 10.
3: Oh, Lydia, oh, Lydia, say, have you met Lydia? Lydia the tattooed lady. She has eyes that folks adore so, and a torso even more so. Lydia, oh Lydia, that encyclopedia. Oh Lydia, the queen of tattoo. On her back is the Battle of Waterloo. Beside it, the wreck of the Hesperus too. And

0: He once swept an admiral clear off his feet. The ships on her hips made his heart skip a beat. And now the old boy's in command of the fleet. For he went and married Lydia. I said Lydia.
1: He said Lydia.
0: They said Lydia.
1: We said Lydia.
2: Oh, really? Okay. We've got a lot of people having a crack at this. Sesquicentenary. Look at that. We'll get someone in a moment, but I've got to go. While we're doing this, while we're waiting to get a winner, and he can't answer the question, I've got to go to Wimbledon because our tennis correspondent, Craig Gabriel, joins us. I love talking to Craig during Wimbledon. He's on the line with us right now. Alex de Minaur. What's the latest with him, Craig?
3: He just won 6-3, 6-2, 6-2 of Adrian Mannarino. And it's the sixth time out of seven matches that he's beaten the Frenchman. And it is also the sixth time from the last seven occasions that he's played a left-hander that he has ended up winning. So he's into the third round. And by the way, I'm not part of the sesquicentenary group. If I had to ask me, I'd just say old.
4: But is there any danger of Sir Cliff Richard leaping up and singing at some point?
3: Oh, no, no. Now, you have to mention that. Let me tell you, he is surfacing today, not thankfully to sing. He's in the Royal Box. The weather's beautiful over here, by the way, but he is in the Royal Box today, and along with Catherine, the Princess of Wales.
4: Oh, she climbs all the mountains and gets to the tennis.
2: Yep.
4: Well done.
2: Fantastic.
3: Absolutely.
2: All right. Look, it's always great watching Wimbledon. Right now, there's some of us getting no sleep. We're watching the tennis. We're trying to keep an eye on the World Cup soccer. I guess when the Poms are playing, if we can put it that way, then it would be a lot of people distracted there at Wimbledon as well.
3: Well, yeah, but you see, the thing is, it hasn't been such a distraction this year because you're dealing with a 5, 6, even 8 hour time difference.
2: Yep.
3: So when Wimbledon is on, the football really isn't on. It generally happens middle of the night UK time.
2: Yeah.
3: So, there have been obviously occasions when it's sort of clashed to some degree and people are on their phones looking at scores. But it hasn't been a big deal this time. By the way, the second Australian that's due to play today is on court right now. And that's Maya Joint up against Alexandra Ayala. We've got four Australians today. We know Alex is one. Maya is just starting. Kimmy Birrell and James Duckworth.
2: Okay. All right. Look, I saw Maya Joint the other night. She looked really good, but they're my untrained eyes. How far can she go? She's been out of form, but has she been played back into form by Serena Williams?
3: Well, let's hope so. But you know what happens very often when a player gets a massive win and a lot of attention like that, or wins a title, a big title, and anything, they do tend to suffer a bit of a letdown, and that's just natural. It happens all the time.
2: Yep.
3: But I think the difference here is that she's had a day to recover from that match against Serena. She's playing Ayala. They played in the final of Eastbourne exactly a year ago, and she beat Ayala in that final, 7-6 in the third set. But also with Maya, she is so chilled. She is so laid back.
2: Yep.
3: That she's just taking all of this in her stride and having a good time.
2: Good on her. Yeah, she looks really good. So let's hope she can go a lot further. We'll keep in touch with you, and hopefully when we speak again on Monday, she's still in the tournament. Enjoy the next few days, Craig, as always. Thank you.
3: Thanks, John.
2: There he is, the great Craig Gabriel at 10:15. We'll come back in a moment. We'll kick off words with Kel Richards.
4: Well, hey, we're going to have a winner first. We're going to have a winner.
2: Sharon?
4: Okay. Is Sharon there? Hello, Sharon.
5: Yes.
4: What does sesquicentenary mean?
5: 150 years.
4: Correct. Well done. And the reason I picked it is the Americans keep saying they're having a sesquicentenary, but they've got 250 years, so not only do they not understand the English language, they can't count.
5: This is true.
2: And it gave him a chance to tee off on the Americans.
4: Sorry. Well done, Sharon. You've won the prize.
2: Fantastic. Well
5: Thank
2: done.
5: You,
2: Sharon, you got that fantastic prize pack from our friends at Macell with all of the stocks and all of the gravy and all the rest of it. Fantastic. Well done. And the John Stanley Mr. Magoo mug as well at 10:16.
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2: 19 minutes past 10 is the time. 131873 is our number. If you've got a question for Kel Richards, he is here. It is OzWords. That's OzWords.com. Have we played his intro? I don't think we have, have we? No, we've got to play the intro. Can we hear it now?

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1: 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You can exchange views with him and argue with him as well on that website. But every Thursday he's here. He's got a word of the week. But if you've got a question for him, please, 131873, or send us a text, 0460 873 873. 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
2: The yips. And I heard this from a commentator at the World Cup. He was saying I can't remember the name of the player, but some player who was supposed to do brilliantly that night was really off his form. And he said he's got a case of the yips. Now, it's something that now infects every sport. I mean, it's a state of, you know, nervousness when a player misses something that's really obvious. It came out of golf. And the very first time it's ever recorded is in 1935, so a long time ago, in a magazine called American Golfer. And the quote from American Golfer is, he had a case of the yips and missed an easy putt. Mm. Now, the Oxford says origin obscure, but because it's about professional golf, I keep wondering, because the other meaning of yip is a sudden noise, a yelp. Mm. And what if you're on the green and the public gallery, someone in the public gallery produces a sudden noise or a yelp? It would put you right off. And I wonder, just wondering, it's just speculation, whether that was the origin of calling that sort of nervousness the yips.
1: Yeah, because it's generally good golfers, and I'm the reverse, I'm the opposite of that. But a good golfer can get onto the green, and then sometimes they'll just lose their ability with putting, and they call it the yips. They just can't putt straight. Yep. And so they'll look for different putters. They'll look for longer. They'll go to a broomstick putter at one stage. They'll try all different putters to try and cure the yips. I reckon, well, the yips is in your head.
2: Of course it is.
1: The yips is in your head for sure. And look, we had some homework from last week. The term cohort is used a lot, and we have got a lot of questions and correspondence on that. So
2: yep. Okay, now, there's two words, cohort and cahoots, as in cahoots. Because last week I got something wrong, and I do want to correct it, because a listener asked me for the origin of the word cohort, and I clearly had a brain spasm, because what I said was the origin of the word cahoots, not cohort. Now, cahoots comes from a French source word, which meant a small hut. So people who were in cahoots, collaborating with each other, would meet in a small hut, that kind of thing. That's what I said, and that applies to cahoots. Cohort, I don't know how I muddled up the two words, but I did. Cohort comes from a Latin source word. It meant originally a body of infantry in the Roman army, and it was originally 300 to 600 men under the command of a centurion, and that was a cohort. A co meaning together, so it's a bunch of blokes working together. That's what the Latin means. So yeah. I got that wrong last week, and I wanted to correct it.
1: I want to get to Bodgy and Widgie, because if you're listening last night, we had a lot on that. But before we do it, we did have someone say, can you give us your 10 favourite words? Now, whether you've been able to put them through, whether you can actually come up with 10 favourites, what have you got?
2: I actually decided it's impossible, because individual words on their own don't move me. I just find them interesting, but I'm not going to say this is beautiful or important, because it's a single word. Meaning comes in a group of words. After wrestling with your challenge for 2 weeks, John, I finally concluded I needed a group of words. Steven Pinker, in his great book, The Language Instinct, says, stop talking about nouns, talk about a noun phrase. Don't talk about verbs, talk about a verb phrase. It's when words are together in a little group that you get meaning. So what I ended up was finding groups of words that I like. So can I give you some groups
1: please,
2: of words?
1: Please.
2: Top of my list, I think, would be Franklin Roosevelt's expression, we have nothing to fear but fear itself.
1: Excellent.
2: You put words together, it means something. Ask not what your country can do for you, ask what you can do for your country. John Kennedy at his inauguration. And just a few words, Ronald Reagan at his inauguration said, it's morning in America.
1: Yeah.
2: And after 4 years of chaos under Jimmy Carter, that was so welcome for people to hear.
1: Yeah, yeah.
2: So it's the groups of words that mean something. Even a group of words like one small step for a man, one giant leap for mankind, is a group of words that mean something. So I think that's what I like. I like groups of words. One of my favourite ones, I'll give you a final quote. I've got 10 of them here, but I won't do them all. I think one of my favourite quotes is, you can't go back and change the beginning, but you can start where you are and change the ending.
1: Oh.
2: And I think that's a lovely... So it's groups of words that are really meaningful.
1: That is excellent. I might get you to read that again at the end. I like that one a lot.
2: Okay.
1: And look, as we go through, we might hear a few of the others because I think it's a nice piece of positivity there. Now, look, bodgy and widgy, just for those listeners, I do the papers, what's on the front pages the next day, and there was a reference to some people smugglers and they had on the front page bodgy smugglers. Now, I know there's this is a bit bodgy. How we use it these days. But a lot of people saying, well, there was this term for bodgies and widgies, which goes right back to the 50s. And we had someone who told me that she was dating someone, ended up marrying him, who was a bodgy. And they wear these different clothes. It's kind of like almost like Fonzie type stuff.
2: Yeah, that's right. Fonz would have been a bodgy.
1: Yep. Pegged pants, loose satin shirts, gaudy varsity cardigans. The lady who rang last night said that because they wanted to have really tight jeans, they'd actually get into the bath and try and shrink the jeans while they were wearing them.
2: Thought, yes, yeah.
1: Yeah, yeah. So that's what bodgy is that?
2: The history of the term is that bodgy, meaning second-rate, clumsy, badly done, not the real thing, that existed first. That goes way back, that certainly is commonly from the 1800s onwards. And what it is a variation on the word botch. Mm. In other words, it's a botched job. It's a bodgy job. Oh, that's a really botched job you've done there. It's a really bodgy job you've done. So bodgy is a variation on botch. So things that were not the real thing and weren't proper, they were bodgies. In the 1950s, young blokes wore jeans and had greased hair full of Brill Cream and stuff like that were bodgy Yanks. They were botched Yanks. They weren't real Americans.
1: Right.
2: They were pretend Americans.
1: Okay.
2: Widgy was just invented out of thin air because they needed a female equivalent of bodgy. But bodgy existed first, and then they started calling them bodgy Yanks and then just bodgies.
1: Really? I've had so much correspondence on it. The clothes the widgies wore, the stuff that the bodgies wore, it brought back great memories for so many of our listeners.
2: Yeah.
1: But the term I think what that headline was trying to say, bodgy. Yes, yeah. I've got a bodgy computer here.
2: That's right.
1: Bodgy phone line,
2: as in botch, which is where it comes from. That's right.
1: As in botch. Yeah, and we did also talk earlier as we were during the news. I asked you about Mrs. Kafoops because the Oxford Dictionary has added some Aussie slang words, and Mrs. Kafoops is saying, Mrs. Kafoops was that line you use for a generic person down the road. You know, old Mrs. Kafoops was in here earlier today.
2: Okay.
1: So go on.
2: The Oxford adds new words to its big book twice a year, but only in June, in the middle of the year, does it add new Australian words, and today it's put out a list of 17 Australian words just added to the big book. One of them is Kafoops, Mrs. Kafoops. It was the name for someone, a woman whose name you couldn't remember, or you used it for a woman you thought was a bit up herself and a bit arrogant and a bit snooty and a bit snobbish. Oh, Mrs. Kafoops, who does she think she is? So they were the two meanings, and it's been around since 1913. So it's been around for a long time, and it is now in the Oxford, along with 16 other Aussie words brand new to the Oxford.
1: Now, Justin's asking about this. How do they decide which words? Is there a very large list? Do they narrow it down? Do they gather their equivalent of a panel of Kel Richards, get into the bowels of the Oxford Dictionary and start talking about it?
2: It's mainly usage. It is when he says, is there a long list of words, there's tens of thousands of words. They have a corpus, what they call a corpus of English language, which they're measuring nowadays, of course, it's computerised. If you ever saw the movie called The Madman and the Professor, you would have seen the very early days of the Oxford English Dictionary, and it was all done on little filing cards. Nowadays, it's in a computer and much easier to do. But they're putting in quotations, citations out of newspapers, magazines, things they picked up off radio and television, and they're going in all the time, and usage tells them what they should be using and what they should not be. In the end, there are lexicographers whose job it is to look at the citations and work out, does this one go in or not? There's a body in Australia called the Australian National Dictionary Centre who work for the Oxford and or in cahoots with the Oxford, if you like. They used to be based at the Australian National University. Just a little editorial comment. In a disgraceful bit of cost saving, the Australian National University no longer hosts them or funds them.
1: Wow. All
2: right. The Australian National Dictionary Centre, which is disgusting. That's terrible. Appalling. But they still exist and they're still connected to the Oxford. So these expressions come through them. They go into the Australian Oxford Dictionary, which these people edit, and they go into the big Oxford.
1: Okay. I've got one for you. We've got a couple, well, lots coming through, so I'll make sure everyone gets their questions answered tonight. We'll go through them quickly. But I was referring in the previous hour to the duck, who seemed to be a bit stroppy tonight. I said he's a bit stroppy, which I think's a great... you know what I mean? Everyone, stroppy? Everyone knows stroppy. He's a bit stroppy tonight, the duck. I reckon it might come from a word that I've written down here, but I want to see whether that's what you think, because he's a bit stroppy tonight.
2: Yeah, and we've all used it, and we've used it for years.
1: Yeah, we have.
2: It only goes back to the 50s,
1: yep.
2: To the 1950s, and it means being a bit bad-tempered or a bit on edge, and it's actually a sort of playful contraction of obstreperous. Is that the word you had written down?
1: I haven't spelled it correctly, but I've got because I'm Greek, I've got obstropolis.
2: It's not how it's spelled.
1: I know, because but basically, yeah.
2: But you're on the right track.
1: I've given it a kind of a Greek, but that's the track
2: you're
1: that was
2: on the
1: in
2: right
1: my
2: track.
1: Mind.
2: So that's what it is. It's obstreperous, and someone who's being obstreperous is literally being sort of bad-tempered and narky and difficult to get on with. And so you shorten that to stroppy, and that's how you say it.
1: Yeah, okay. So look, if anyone in Blue Collarville listening to us right now, he's back in town. If you see him in the street, just go, mate, you're a bit obstreperous today, and he'll have that confused look on his face. So please,
2: throw it
1: at him.
2: No.
1: Yeah, and actually, Paul Hogan's mate was Strop.
2: Yes.
1: Remember, Strop was the mate with the hanky on his head, and that was such a great name, Strop.
2: Yeah. John Cornell played Strop. Oh, he was brilliant.
1: So funny. Now, 131873, nepotism, I guess a lot of that around the place, but what's the origin of nepotism?
2: Okay, nepotism means giving jobs to your relatives, and it comes from the Latin word for nephew. And it was applied to one of the Roman emperors, I cannot off the top of my head remember which one, who did give jobs in the Senate and in command of army corps to his nephews.
1: Mm.
2: So in Latin it was coined and it came into English from that. So nepotism literally means employing nephews. But if you employ anyone, you know, brothers or sisters or aunts or uncles, any family members, that's called nepotism. When John F. Kennedy employed his brother, Robert F. Kennedy, as the Attorney General, there was this complaint in America that, it's nepotism. And Kennedy's response was, I've got brothers I haven't even used yet.
1: Mm. Well, you know, sometimes I'm sitting here, I'm doing my own research as well, because nepotism and... Nepo or Nepo baby, N-E-P-O, Nepo baby is the term you use for someone who's got their job or the position or whatever it might be because of who's their father or their mother.
2: So it's an extension of nepotism. And so they've taken the Nepo prefix and made Nepo baby. And it's usually people who are the children of very famous people. So if someone who's the child of a famous Hollywood actor wants to go into acting, obviously they've got an advantage you don't have.
1: Yeah.
2: They are Nepo babies.
1: Yeah, and it's new. It's only been from my little check here.
2: Yeah, it's a very new word.
1: Back in 2010, Nepo baby.
2: Yep.
1: So there you go. Currying favour. We often someone's currying favour.
2: Yeah, it comes from the idea of currying a horse. Mm. So it's got nothing to do with the food. You comb a horse to make a horse smooth, and the horse loves it. The horse likes being combed like that.
1: Yeah.
2: So it's like stroking someone is currying favour.
1: I said currying with the, what's it, the
2: Well, I don't know what you use. I've never cared for horses, but you curry horses with a big brush.
1: Oh, do you? Is that the term you use? Yes. Curry horses. Okay,
2: It's called currying the horse.
1: See, I've owned a few horses. Still got a couple, actually, but I didn't know that
2: but
1: was the term.
2: But you never stood in the stall and curried the horse?
1: No.
2: Right.
1: Never.
2: Okay.
1: All right. 131873 is the number. Lots more coming through. We're going to get through all of your questions, all of your queries. As always, most interesting. I'm not sure where we're going to go in the next half hour. I might actually borrow your expertise as well about something that came up earlier in the show. 26 minutes to 11.
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1: 22 minutes to 11. 131873 is the number. You use a curry comb, apparently, to curry a horse. And lots more people coming in confirming. We had the messages last night. The Bodgies wore the black leather shoes, pointed toes, red socks, black pants, black leather zip-up jacket, Brill Cream, or Californian Poppy slick-back hair.
2: Oh, yes, Californian Poppy, I remember.
1: Yeah. So, well, the Brill Cream was... And that was, there were ads for Brill Cream.
2: Oh, Brill Cream, a little dabble, do you?
1: And the Californian Poppy had that kind of musty kind of, it was like a perfume thing, wasn't it?
2: It was oilier. It was quite oilier. But yep. So shiny hair with a ducktail over your forehead and all that kind of stuff.
1: Yep. All right. I actually had hair in those days. It was going. Morris is on the line. Hello, Morris.
12: Oh, good evening, Cal and John.
2: Hi.
12: I grew up in the UK, and it was quite common to use the word dosh for money.
2: Yep.
12: And I was just wondering about the derivation of the word dosh.
2: Comes from the Romani language. It was a gypsy word. And then there was a time when gypsies had a lot to do with the thieves of London, the underworld of London. And so they were talking Romani, and they were talking to these people and trading with these people. And one of the most common coins at the time was the half a crown. Dosh was the Romani word for half. And so the thieves of London kept hearing the word, and they thought it meant money. So they borrowed it to mean money. And people who had money came to be called the same, except when you applied it to people, you called it posh.
12: Oh, right.
2: So they come from the same source, from the Romani word for half.
1: But we used it here, dosh. We used dosh.
2: Oh, a lot of English slang came out
1: here. I
2: don't
1: think it's used now, dosh. I don't think so.
2: No, but you'd have to be a baby boomer to know it, I think.
12: That's what I am.
2: Okay. You're one of the best generation.
1: A couple of the baby boomer friends I play golf with, they told me, they said, young fella, and they gave me the instructions in it. Thank you, Morris.
2: He wants
1: very
2: us
1: good.
2: To believe that.
1: Dosh. Dosh.
2: So dosh and posh both come from the Romany word, the Gypsy word for half.
1: Yeah. Mully grubs. This is some of our correspondence we've had with Mully grubs. No point getting the Mully grubs when things don't go your way.
2: So she said her mother used to say that to her. In other words, you know, don't get sort of irritable and difficult to deal with. It's an old regional English word, been around since 1599. It means a fit of depression or low spirits. It comes from the earlier word to grub, meaning to dig in the ground, and it may be a picture of being in low spirits, so you're sort of down at ground level sort of thing. The Mully part is less clear, but the Oxford thinks it might be related to the old word megrim, which a lot of English places use these days to mean migraine, but originally megrim meant melancholy. So if you're down about ground level and feeling melancholy, you've got the Mully grubs.
1: Yeah, Mully grubs, yeah. A lot of people saying, because the word dosh has been around, but not for a long time. So
2: no, that's true.
1: It's one of those ones that seems to have disappeared. We talked about widdershins, and then there's diesel. Can we go back to that again?
2: Widdershins is turning anti-clockwise.
1: Yep.
2: And someone got in touch with me, and they'd come across this quote that mentioned widdershins, and it's pronounced desil. It's D-E-A-S-I-L, but it's pronounced desil, and it means clockwise. It's the opposite to widdershins.
1: Yeah. So widdershins, we talked last week, I think, about anti-clockwise.
2: Yeah, widdershins means anti-clockwise, and I didn't know there was a word for clockwise, but there is. It's this word, D-E-A-S-I-L, pronounced desil. So the widdershins started out, I explained it all last week, meaning going in the opposite direction to the sun. So from the time when there were sundials measuring the clock, going against that meant going anti-clockwise. And then desil came along a bit later to mean clockwise. So desil literally means turning to the right, and that was regarded as turning clockwise.
1: Yep. Mully grubber also, I think, is Mully grubber when the ball just goes along the ground in cricket? I think just sort of rolls along the ground.
2: It may be cricket slang as well. I don't know.
1: You roll the ball there, the Mully grubber. So I think that's right. And Ian's asking about this one where you say, oh, yes, so-and-so's belled the cat on the immigration numbers, or so-and-so's belled the cat on inflation, where someone's actually pointed out, hey, that's what's happening over there. You say they've belled the cat, but he's asking, where'd it come from?
2: From one of Aesop's fables. In the fable, the mice wanted to know where their enemy, the cat, was at all times, so they had this bright idea of we'll hang a bell around the cat's neck. But which of the mice would be brave enough to approach the cat and hang a bell around its neck? And the idea is someone who reveals the truth about something, who spills the beans, who blows the whistle, has got to be brave enough to do that because they are belling the cat.
1: Bell the cat. Okay. We have done this before, but it keeps getting asked. London to a brick.
2: I used to say it came from Ken Howard, but it doesn't. It was older than Ken Howard. Ken Howard was a great race caller. The baby boomers again will remember the wonderful Ken Howard. But it is an Australian coinage. It was coined in Australia, first appeared in a Hobart newspaper in 1909. And it was just the idea of making a bet at very long odds. Bet you the whole of London to a single brick. Now, there were similar expressions in London, in Britain at the time, all of London to a China orange and things like that. But London to a brick was coined here in Australia. It was an Australian expression. It wasn't, I don't think, widely known until in the 1950s, Ken Howard took it up and started using it in his race calls.
1: Most interesting. Let's take a break, come back in a moment. We've got so many more here that we're going to get through. If you're on the text line, we'll get through all of those if we can. A lot of homework, but if you've got one that's been bugging you, and I'd love to ask Kel to rule on an argument you might be having, so you've got another 20 minutes or so. 17 to 11 now.
0: It's the biggest secret in town, but don't keep it to yourself. If you know what it is, tell us, and you could be spending up big at Perry's IGA, Wandle, Dean Street or Yeboon. It's the 4RO Perry's IGA Secret Sound. And right now, it sounds like this. Yes, the 4RO Perry's IGA Secret Sound. Spread the word. Weekday mornings after 8 and again after 5 each afternoon. Thanks to Perry's IGA, Wandle Dean Street and Yeppoo. On the talk of Central Queensland, 990 4RO.
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1: I'm going to go through some of these because apparently on the World Cup, and this is some correspondence you've had, Kel, I've been watching a fair bit of it, but they think they might have invented a word because there's a lot of scores of nil where there's no, some of them are nil or draws, but where there isn't a goal scored by one team, and they've... Are they using this word?
2: Well,
1: tell our listeners what it is.
2: The word nihilist. There should be an award, this listener suggested, for the team which scores the greatest number of nil scores.
1: Oh, this is his idea. Okay.
2: Yeah, it was his idea. But in fact, the word nihilist once existed in Old English. It was the opposite of the word willing. If you're willing, then you're... it was constructed as an Old English word of willer or willist, and the opposite was nihilist. And what's left of that contrast, we still have in the expression willy-nilly, because willy-nilly is our corruption of will he, won't he, willy-nilly. And the nilly part was the negative part.
1: Right.
2: So nil has been around for a long time to express that kind of nil score idea. So nihilist was a real word once. I don't think this listener actually knew it was an Old English word.
1: Yep.
2: I think they thought they'd just made it up. But they'd like to see at the end of the World Cup, when there's a winning team crowned, there should be a special award for the team with the highest number of nil scores.
1: Nil scores, okay.
2: That's nice idea.
1: Yeah. Because, they have goalkeepers get an award for clean sheets, but that's where you've not had any goal score. You're talking about teams that don't score.
2: That's right. Their strikers just never got into the net.
1: Could be a good idea.
2: We've just had a nil or draw.
1: Yep.
2: Because soccer is a low-scoring game, the score of nil is not all that uncommon.
1: Yeah. Mulligans. Now, I play golf, so people talk about mulligans. So, you can take a mulligan if you hit a really bad shot. And usually when you're playing social golf, take a mulligan where you say, oh, listen, that's so bad, just have another go. See, or maybe they even have a rule where you can have a mulligan, and it's called having your tee shot, your shot off the tee, usually with your driver.
2: Yeah, well, it's an extra stroke, isn't it? An extra stroke. It was coined or was around since 1936, and it's named after a bloke named David B. Mulligan, a Canadian-born hotelier and amateur golfer who was said to have coined the term at his golf club in New York State in the 1930s. So the people he played with, he'd say, oh, you can have a mulligan on me. And they've been called mulligans ever since. So there you are, David B. Mulligan. That's who you're celebrating every time you take a mulligan.
1: One from one of our listeners, Leonie, it's into this basket of lazy language. She's saying why people say, I think she's saying tea instead of two. So people will say, I want to. So she's when you, instead of saying, I want to, people will go, I want to. So it's about speaking quickly.
2: It is speaking quickly. I can understand why it would bother some people. It doesn't bother me as much because I think in rapid speech, dropping of a vowel is not uncommon. I can see where it could bother you, but it doesn't really bother me enormously. Not in speech.
1: Yes. I'm pretty sure this might be aimed at me and among others. Throwing in the word you know when you're speaking quickly mind's going, you know. And I know sometimes I drop into the habit of doing it too much.
2: Years ago, we did research on this expression, you know. And what we did was, I was working on ABC Television Current Affairs. We went and did street interviews, man in the street interviews, man and woman in the street interviews, and we said to people, describe a keyboard. And they'd have a go, and they couldn't do it without saying, well, it's got a number of, it's sort of like, oblong. And they said, over and over and over again. So it was an interesting little bit of very informal and very unscientific research.
1: That's people are saying, when did the habit start?
2: I think it started. Pardon me. It's obviously padding. People are putting in something because they're not too sure what to say next. But I also think it indicates a sort of uncertainty because it's an abbreviation of you know what I mean. In other words, if you followed me, are you where I'm up? If you got to where I am in the argument, you know what I mean.
1: Yes.
2: So it's an abbreviation. So partly it's an expression of a lack of confidence, but it's also a very convenient filler.
1: Reg is asking about what's it called when a single word is added to a name to change it to a phrase, like he's saying the Dire Straits of Hormuz. So he's saying Dire Straits of Hormuz.
2: It's called an idiom. Mm. It's when you put words together where the combination means more than either word means on its own. It is called an idiom, and English is full of thousands of idioms, and Dire Straits is a good example of it.
1: Yeah. All right. Now, we've also got here, let me see. We did touch on it, I think, last week, the week before, when you break down this conversation about culture and multiculture and monoculture, but the words lying behind that, such as race, ethnicity and culture. So you've had a question from a listener about those three words.
2: The worry was that they're being misunderstood. So I'll just really quickly do them. Firstly, race is purely biological. It identifies who a person is, who they're descended from. Individuals matter much more than their great-grandparents, so race is probably the least important characteristic of anyone. Secondly, ethnicity is not biological, it's geographical and social. It means the membership of a national or regional group. That's your ethnicity. And thirdly, culture actually means growing up. It means the customs and values in which a person grows up, in which they are cultivated. Oh. So that's why it's called culture. So some of these terms I think people just aren't clear about, and sometimes they deliberately muddle them up because it suits their purposes.
1: Yeah. Yep. Look, we're going to, as we go through the next month or so, next couple of months, there's going to be a few events for our listeners outside Sydney. I think 4BC's had its 95th, 2CC's had its 50th, 2GB's going to have its 100th later in the year. You and I have had a conversation about maybe doing something special when that comes around. But we did talk earlier in the program about the American 250th. And then we talked about what we might do for our 250th. We had people. And then the bicentennial in 1988 was the tall ships and the recreation of the First Fleet, which at the time I think there were financial issues. And I think 2GB, and it may have been Mike Carlton, got involved in getting some support for it so that it actually happened, the recreation, the arrival of the First Fleet to mark the bicentennial. And You were broadcasting. It was a huge event. 2GB was very much involved.
2: We broadcast all day from the roof of a block of flats right on the shoreline at Milton's Point with a view of the whole harbour and the whole city. And there were the tall ships came in and there were things happening at the Opera House and fireworks and the bridge and all that sort of stuff. And I did my evening program on 2GB from there when the fireworks were on. And I've got to say it's the best view I have ever had. So it was great fun covering that.
1: We might talk about it down the track. So I was watching the ABC show The Newsreader, where they dramatise events from back in the 80s. And when they dramatised that event, they had some protests. I thought it was at Mrs. Macquarie's chair there. And I went back and looked at some of the videos and there was kind of a roped-off area. Yes. So there were protesters, but they were all in one spot.
2: They were allocated an area. People said we wanted to protest, so the authorities, the police and the state government said, we will allocate you an area so you don't mingle with the rest of the family crowds and you don't disturb the families and the kids and so on. That'll be your area. You go there. That's your protest area.
1: So look, it might be worth exploring because I looked at it and because I saw it on the show and I thought, and then I looked at, and it occurred to me that one of the great things about Australia is the right to protest.
2: Yeah,
1: and I only have my say, but in that case, they went there and they protested.
2: They actually had a brilliant vantage point. Mrs. Macquarie's chair is a great place to see events on the harbour. So if you enrolled as a protester, you got a great view of the show.
1: But they protested, but they said they didn't actually say we were to stop it. We just want to protest. And everyone kind of coexisted.
2: They carried signs. They carried banners. Yeah. That's what they did. Yeah.
1: But that was really interesting.
2: Yep.
1: And look, I've only got, I've got 60 seconds because there's a word that I've caught here. And look, if we can't get to all of yours, we never get to them all. One from a snollygoster. I've never heard this word.
2: Yeah, it's an American expression. Yeah. It means a shrewd, unprincipled person, especially a politician.
1: Oh.
2: The Americans are good at this sort of thing. Very unkind. It's a deliberate play on an earlier slang word, snollygoster, which was a mythical monster supposedly found in Maryland. So the idea was all the politicians in Washington, they're all monsters. Yeah. Mythical monsters, they're snollygosters.
1: Okay, so you can take this one away for the weekend. I love that word. Snolly, S-N-O-L-L-Y, Goster, G-O-S-T-E-R, Snollygoster.
2: And if you want to be rude about a politician, that's the word.
1: Yeah, that bloke's a snollygoster.
2: Yes.
1: That's terrific.
2: It's good, isn't it?
1: I love that. All right, look, so much more is on your website, Auswords, ozwords.com.au.
2: And tomorrow I'll have a list of a whole lot of those Aussie words that are now in the Oxford Dictionary.
1: Yep, fantastic. And we might get some of that. Oh, actually, I'll repeat that wonderful phrase that I liked after the news because I did want to repeat it because I really liked it. Kel, you'll be back next week.
2: I will indeed.
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1: We have the news coming up at 11 o'clock. After that, we've got tomorrow's headlines and a lot more on this Thursday.
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24: Good evening, I'm Alex Riddell. Labor's contentious gambling advertising laws will be subject to a parliamentary inquiry. Federal politics reporter Nelson Scott.
25: The government has introduced legislation to restrict betting commercials to a maximum of 3 per hour until 8:30 at night, with a ban during live sport. Ads would also be banned on radio during school pick-up and drop-off, inside sporting venues and on player uniforms. Communications Minister Annika Wells says the changes strike the right balance.
26: We'll introduce a meaningful and impactful suite of reforms.
25: But Liberal Senator Sarah Henderson says the bill falls short of protecting vulnerable Australians.
27: I don't think the government is doing enough. We need to do more.
25: The opposition and Greens have joined forces to secure an inquiry to scrutinise the contentious laws. Nelson Scott, Canberra.
24: Two foreign nationals are now facing charges over a failed people smuggling attempt in far north Queensland. Georgina Winter has more.
28: A 30-year-old Chinese national has become the second man to be charged after a group of up to 12 asylum seekers were detected illegally arriving by boat at Weipa on Tuesday. He joins a 34-year-old Taiwanese national to be charged with one count of aggravated offence of people smuggling, which carries a maximum sentence of 20 years behind bars. The pair are due to reappear in the Cairns Magistrates Court tomorrow. Meantime, the Home Affairs Minister has confirmed the group of asylum seekers have been deported as the Albanese government defends its border security measures. Georgina Winter reporting.
24: Three people have been charged after New South Wales police intercepted a multi-million dollar cocaine shipment in a Sydney freight hub. Several packages were found to contain 10 kilograms of cocaine with an estimated $1.6 million. The federal opposition argues Labor undercooked the original legislation to roll out the under-16s social media ban. The government is trying to enhance the laws, which would give the eSafety Commissioner greater power to prosecute tech giants. Liberal Senator Jane Hume says the new rules need to be scrutinised before they're made law.
29: We're seeing people's Gmail accounts shut down, but not their Instagram accounts, not their Facebook accounts, well, their TikTok accounts. Well, what on earth is going on here? I know that Annika Wells thinks she's got a solution, but she didn't get it right the first time. I think we've got the right to scrutinise whether she gets it right a second time.
24: Victorian Liberal MP Moira.
29: That Annika Wells thinks she's got a solution, but she didn't get it right the first time. I think we've got the right to scrutinise whether she gets it right a second time.
24: Victorian Liberal MP Moira.

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0: Well, action at Wimbledon is underway with an Australian winner. Craig Gabriel reports.
2: Alex de Minaur was solid. He played one of his best matches of recent weeks and scored his sixth win from seven matches against Adrian Mannarino. And it's his seventh win in his last eight matches against left-handers. De Minaur is into the third round, 6-3, 6-2, 6-2. It really was very encouraging to see Demon play the way he did. Mayor Joint is on court now, and Kim Birrell and James Duckworth will play later. Craig Gabriel, Wimbledon.
0: Brisbane have had a 22-point win over Geelong at GMHBA Stadium. That's the latest in news and sport.
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9: A mostly sunny day across Capricornia tomorrow and a top of 28 degrees for Rocky after an overnight low of 13. Sunny on Saturday. Yeppoon 24 tomorrow, Gladstone 26, Billawilla 27.
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Evening all, it is the final hour of our show here on this Thursday. We'll have tomorrow's headlines coming up very shortly, and we will also be having our weekly consult with Dr. Ross Walker and a lot more as well, just on the leftovers from our word clinic with Kel Richards. We're keeping all of those. If you didn't get looked at, because we still had a few there, and all of your feedback, one of our texters, regular texters, JJ, always take your feedback on board. David of Singleton, I'm looking... I've

take all of your feedback, all of your criticism is taken on board and considered on our program. Thank you so much for all of the feedback. And we were talking with Kel just briefly, just about the bicentennial in this country in 1988, remembering America's up to 250 years this weekend. We'll do ours in 2038. But the bicentennial, and I was trying to remember, according to what I can gather, and I might get some more information next week, because Kel was working at 2GB, which is part of our network, and he was broadcasting on that day overlooking the harbour. And my memory was right, because the recreation of the First Fleet, the voyage of the First Fleet that arrived in Sydney Harbour, the government decided not to get involved. That is the federal government. And it was privately financed. Jonathan King, the historian, and others, in fact, Prince Philip and others got involved in assisting the whole exercise. And it was a radiothon, I think, on this radio station and the rest of our network, a radiothon that was set up, and it raised nearly $1 million to try and facilitate that recreation of the First Fleet and the arrival of the First Fleet in 1988. Question is whether something like that could happen again on the 250th, but that's well down the track. 131873 is our number at 9:30 now.

0: our front pages, and I'll talk to Doc Ross about a few things later on, including the latest news coming out of the medical world. There's a fascinating one he has on treatment of essentially spinal cord injuries and being able to reconnect those nerves. People have been grappling with that for a very long time. But the front page of tomorrow's Brisbane Courier Mail refers to Jai Arrow. He, of course, is a South Sydney and a Queensland Maroons NRL player. He's been diagnosed with motor neurone disease. If you've heard him speak, it's already affected his speech substantially. And this is a cruel condition that's been around for a very long time. In America, they call it ALS or Lou Gehrig's disease. But this is a story, it says, arrows shot at hope. It says a new Queensland-made super drug could turn motor neurone disease from a cruel death sentence to a manageable illness, offering hope to Jai Arrow, and this would be so many other people. It says Queenslanders were devastated when he said he'd developed the motor neurone disease. The Courier Mail can reveal that the remarkable drug known as R8Y is on track for testing in patients within 5 years. University of Queensland researcher Professor Trent Woodruff said the breakthrough medication provided a unique tool to study certain immune cells in detail to offer better management of the killer disease. Now, I will say, and I do know a bit about this, a motor neurone disease can move very quickly and can also move in. It was, for instance, in some instances, it does take a long, long time. In other instances, it moves very quickly. So if it's going to be available, they say within 5 years, a lot of the people who've been diagnosed mightn't like the sound of that number. But nonetheless, if there's a breakthrough, it is important. That's on the front page of the Courier Mail. They've also got this story. It says a woman's bravely stared down a teen involved in an Ascot home invasion, where she was run over in a garage and lucky not to die. Emma Trillo broke down in court. She recalled the early morning raid on her home carried out by youths who'd arrived in a stolen car. So that is just another of the stories, the many stories you get about youth crime in Queensland. And I did get a note, and if anyone can help me, one of our listeners is telling me that there's been a helicopter buzzing around. I've just lost that one now, where it came in, around one of the suburbs of Brisbane. So if you can give me some more information on that. We did get a text on that a moment ago, but it seems to have dropped off. So if we can just repeat that, and I'll let you know, because maybe someone else would know what that sound is. It's been around for a couple of nights. Nicole sent us that information a moment ago. So if you're a listener in that Queensland area, you know what those helicopters that are low-flying are, then you might like to share that information with us. Let's move to the Telegraph in Sydney. Telegraph in Sydney, they've actually got a 8-page World Cup lift out because it's a Friday paper. Early hours of Saturday morning, the Socceroos will be in that playoff match. It says they're on the edge of history. They've got a picture across the front page of Nesty Irakunda, the young man who has been quite a sensation at the World Cup. Also got Geordie Boss on the front of their World Cup lift out, and their headline there says, "Who's Boss?" B-O-S, that's his surname. So that's what they've got across the front page of the paper. Their main story is headlined Toll Bludgers, and it is talking about people are going to be slugged even more to drive across Sydney Harbour after the state government hiked tolls on the bridge and tunnel for the third time since taking office. The Premier pledged to end toll mania. It says tolls on harbour crossings have increased by more than 13% since he came to power in 2023. And, of course, this is simply a story about the July 1 increases that they've now got on their front page. It says harbour crossings have now increased the tolls on them by more than 13% since Chris Minns came to power in 2023. Tolls increased by as much as 14 cents on Wednesday, in line with inflation, just 3 days after Transport Minister John Graham refused to say whether the cost of driving over the bridge would go up. Well, it was going up with inflation, and you will have to pay both ways crossing the harbour when the Western Harbour Tunnel begins, because you can't have a free crossing of the harbour. And because if there's one free crossing and another crossing is tolled, then no one's going to use the tolled one. So that's what's going to be happening there. And they've also got on their front page this story about the defence Industry Minister Pat Conroy, who has claimed that the former Prime Minister Sir Robert Menzies was a Nazi appeaser. The coalition is after him. They're furious. They've got one of these history debates. It did come from comments he made in response to a question after a speech he made at the press club. And now this has turned into a full-scale row with examination of who said what and old letters that are being wheeled out as well. So that's the front page of the Telegraph. Now, the Australian newspaper, their headline, it says, "Go Harder, Labor's Tax Tips for PM." Says Anthony Albanese and Jim Chalmers are under pressure from New South Wales Labor's Internal Economics Committee to go even further on tax reforms with a grassroots push for removing grandfathering from property tax concessions, reducing negative gearing benefits, expanding the GST base, introducing a billionaire's tax and higher council rates on small business properties. Now, this is going to be the Labor Party conference. It says Labor's rank and file branches in New South Wales sought and gained briefings from the former Treasury Secretary Ken Henry and another professor, Robert Bruning, and they'll have their motions endorsed at this weekend's state conference before they're officially referred to the Federal Party. So you've got the Kensington and Beaconsfield branch. They want a new white paper on tax. Then I go down here, the Glebe branch wants phasing in of more changes to negative gearing and capital gains tax over 5 years. So there's a lot more here. These are various branches of the Labor Party. These things get put up at the conference. I'm not sure there's much chance of this being adopted, but there it is. That's the front page of the Australian newspaper. They're also reporting that one of the nation's largest mortgage brokers says prospective home buyers applying for loans have dropped in number since the budget, raising questions on Labor's goal to use tax changes to get young Australians onto the property ladder. Aussie Home Loans said it had seen first home buyer lodgements decline more than 20% since the federal budget was released, softer than the more than 25% decline among investors. But the new figures cast into doubt the tax changes the party said would level the playing field for first home buyers. So they've got that one there. Then they've got on their front page a story from Will Swanton. Socceroos are bigger than Texas and a mirror to a multicultural nation. They've got the images of the members of the team across the front page. They've got Nestori Irukunda. He seems to be the poster boy of Burundian heritage and born in Tanzania. Lucas Harrington, who has Zimbabwean heritage. Milos Dejanek, Serbian heritage. He was born in Croatia. You've got a Turkish Cypriot, Aziz Behic, Geordie Boss, who's got a Dutch background, Mo Touré, Liberian, born in Guinea, and then you've got Christian Volpauto, who's born here but has got Italian heritage and was tossing up whether he should play for Italy. Fortunately, he chose Australia. So that's the pictures we have across the front page of the Australian newspaper. And they've got some comments made by Julia Gillard across their front page as well. Says, Labor faces widespread calls to put biological sex back into the nation's discrimination laws after the former Prime Minister Julia Gillard claimed her 2013 gender reforms did not anticipate, quote, a different time, unquote, where transgender activists would use them to challenge women's rights. Her comments came as Labor and the Greens voted to block the introduction of the Coalition and One Nation bills to reintroduce definitions of biological sex in the Sex Discrimination Act. So she delivered a lecture in Manchester this week and was asked by an audience member about the issues of gender identity and the changes to the Act under her government. And she said that the issues weren't raised by anyone back in 2012 when the legislation came up. They weren't a matter of public discourse the way they are today. Quote, it was a different time, unquote. So it is an error to uplift what we know now and the public discourse now and just putting it down to 14 years ago. Well, that would plainly say, well, my views on this have changed. And people can change their views. If you go back 20 years, you'll find newspaper columns in the Sydney Morning Herald written by Tony Abbott saying that the increasing proportion of Australians who weren't born in Australia, and it had gone from 5 to 25% at that time, he was saying it's a good thing, we shouldn't worry about it. He was supporting multiculturalism. He now has a different view. Julia Gillard has a different view. So views can change, and that seems to be the case. Maybe that'll be taken seriously. We will see. And I'll go to the Financial Review newspaper. They've got new foreign investment laws slashed. Business and renewable groups have criticised new laws that will increase taxes on foreign investment in major infrastructure assets, claiming they'll undermine the Albanese government's efforts to boost sluggish investment in the energy transition. So you've got that one. You've got a wave of new exchange-traded funds flooding the share market as firms jumped on the soaring demand as retail investors look for a cheap and tax-effective way to access some of Australia's top fund managers. Now, the ETF market, it would seem, is where some of this money might be going with the tax changes which make investing in residential property less attractive. So that's on the front page as well. So some of the things people will talk about tomorrow. It was Tarragindi, actually, in Queensland. Nicole was saying from Brisbane, police say they're looking for a missing person in the area. So Nicole was wondering about the helicopter that was just floating around and seemed to be quite low. They were looking for a missing person. That's the explanation for that helicopter activity. We're very happy to help you with that one. 131873 is the number now at 21 past 11.
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0: 24 and a half minutes past 11. Let's go to the UK. Ben Downey's with us now from Channel 7 News. I won't play the trigger warning. We do often for Prince Harry. A lot of you find it triggering when you hear him being talked about, particularly also Meghan Markle. But they're returning to the UK, and there's now this Barney bent over security for them and their children.
9: Yeah, that's right. Well, I think we can safely say they had announced that they were returning to the UK last week, but now the latest chapter of this security row means that Prince Harry might be only coming here alone and pulling his family out. Now, the reason why is because they had assumed, so the Sussexes say, that they had been promised this security review around about this week would take place that would allow them to have armed Metropolitan Police officers when Harry is in the UK for the purposes of protecting his family and his children. Now, why does he want these armed protection officers? The Duke of Sussex says because he submitted this intelligence report from his own security service. It says his own security service says that there are six attempts or people trying to terror plots that basically are targeting Harry. Not among them, an Al-Qaeda terror plot that names him because of obviously his service back in 2007 and 2008 in Afghanistan. And they're saying that's the reason why we need armed security. And they've been told, though, after submitting this report, that all they've got back is a phone number to call in the case that there's anything serious going on that they deem a threat to his security. So instead of having these armed officers, he's instead been handed a phone number, which obviously he doesn't believe is adequate because his security officers that he pays for don't have access to guns and lethal weapons when they're here. So in this scenario where his security or his family security might come under risk, they don't believe they'd be able to adequately protect him. So it's reignited this whole row between Harry, thinking there's a stitch up against him but from either his father, his elder brother William, or the Home Office, and the Home Office saying nothing to see here. This is what was agreed on when you were no longer made yourself a member of the working royal family.
0: Okay. So I'm presuming the people he pays for in the US can carry guns there. Everyone can carry guns in the US, but he can't carry the guns in the UK. And you can't hire, because you can hire police protection for events here, but I don't know whether they can carry guns. So he's saying he needs armed security, or he won't come.
9: This is the thing. Well, I think he will still come, but he's not going to bring
0: the family,
9: Meghan and the children. And it was meant to be this big reunion where you'd have the king who hasn't seen his grandchildren since he was still the Prince of Wales when the late Majesty the Queen was still alive. So it's been a long time coming. There was this anticipated reunion. He's coming to the UK for an Invictus Games preparation event ahead of next year's Games, on the work he does with returned soldiers and defence personnel. But now it's been thrown up and it is going back to square one. So it's just this ongoing dilemma. And they've even been, he says there are even threats to him and his home in the US now as well. And then the fact that the more this gets dragged through the media, the more this gets brought up, it only increases the level of paranoia between some of these rogue actors, these lone wolves, if you want to call them that he and his security service believe faces the greatest threat toward him and his family.
0: All right. Well, I guess you'll have reports on that. You'll see what the response is over there. It sounds like he'll have to go on his own, Ben. That's what'll have to happen, mate.
9: Mm-hmm.
0: All right. Yep. Okay, mate. Good on you. Thank you for that.
9: There it is,
0: the latest on Harry and Meghan and his kids. What the how widespread... Would people over there care anymore? I'm not sure. Were they just watching Wimbledon, watching the English soccer team? No, because Phil O'Neill's here. How are you, mate?
10: Hello, mate. I think you'd find they're probably watching the World Cup with more interest. By the way, you were up late, weren't you? Thank you for the 3 a.m. text yesterday morning.
0: Well,
10: this morning,
0: it was. England was in trouble, and I thought, this poor bloke's on air, and he's probably gnashing his teeth and wailing. And
10: do you know what happened? Every time I looked down, because I was obviously trying to do the show, that was my priority, because like you, I'm a professional, but every time I looked down, England scored, so I missed both goals.
0: Yeah, well, Harry Kane was very, very good.
10: Very good.
0: But more important than any of that, of course, it's paranormal Friday coming
10: exactly.
0: up. Coming up in just over half an hour.
10: So we have a segment called Peeping Tom, and that is where we get guests in and we talk to them about their careers. And this morning, John Edwards, the star of Crossing Over.
0: Appropriate, because he talks to the other side.
10: That's it. And I'd like to know whether or not he's able to turn it off. Could you imagine if you're watching a film and somebody from the other side was nagging you to get hold of, you know, Aunt Joni or something? You're like, I'm in the middle of a film right now, for goodness sake.
0: Yeah.
10: So I've got to ask him about that. I mean, you know, believe or don't believe, that's entirely up to you.
0: Or he could be sitting there watching a film and he might be watching, he might be watching Gone with the Wind.
10: Right.
0: And he's saying, you reckon those two, Clark Gable, you reckon they really got on, or what do you reckon?
10: Clark Gable might have said,
0: I thought she was terrible. And so suddenly Clark's telling him.
10: That would make the movie The Sixth Sense a bit of a nightmare for him, wouldn't it?
0: Of course it would.
10: He wouldn't know. He wouldn't need the explanation.
0: Exactly.
10: He would immediately go, I know what's happened here.
0: Exactly. All right. So listen, you want to listen to his show tonight because you're broadcasting across the country. So normal Paranormal Friday, you're going into Queensland, ACT, New South Wales, but now you're covering the whole country. So if there are aliens in WA or Victoria, they're going to be able to listen in and call through.
10: I'm glad you mentioned that. The other part of Paranormal Friday, because John Edwards is going to be our peeping Tom. Mary Rodwell, the alien lady.
0: Oh,
10: who's,
0: wow.
10: Yep, she's, I'm going to find parallels between the new movie Disclosure Day and whether or not it's actually a documentary.
0: Fantastic.
10: I thought you'd like that. And also an interview with the world's, a man with the world's deepest voice.
0: Oh, okay. Mm. I want to hear that. Next week, if I don't hear it, I want to discuss it with you.
10: Right? Happy to play you the audio.
0: Very good. Good on you, mate.
10: All right, that's
0: he's here in just over half an hour. Phil O'Neill with Paranormal Friday. One of our listeners asking me just here about OnlyFans. We do it on Friday night straight after the continuous call team. Such an array of people, but Kate Campbell, the decorated Australian swimmer, gold medalist, I had this conversation with her, how committed a fan she is of the Brisbane Broncos. This will knock your socks off. She's had such a great conversation. That's tomorrow night.
10: Well,
0: OnlyFans.
10: I've subscribed to your OnlyFans, and can I say I've been largely disappointed so far.
0: It's rugby league fans, mate.
10: Oh, now you tell me.
0: No,
10: I might see
0: fans,
10: some so. Nude ankle or something.
0: All right, good on you.
10: Thanks, bud.
0: Fantastic. At 28 minutes to 12.
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0: Yeah, tomorrow, action is actually 5 a.m. Spain, one of the favourites, playing Austria. Portugal with Ronaldo, Cristiano Ronaldo, they're playing Croatia, 9 a.m, and Switzerland's playing Algeria. That's at 1 p.m. And don't forget, it's Saturday morning, 4 a.m. The Socceroos will be in action. You will like what you see at Paris IGA.
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10: 25 to 12, our regular consult with my friend Dr. Ross Walker. He's here on Sunday night and he's here with us now. Ross, good evening.
11: Good evening, John. Lovely to talk to you, mate.
10: Osteoporosis, of course, it's pretty widespread, particularly among people who are older. So what's the story here in terms of what you can do?
11: Well, there's been a big meta-analysis in the British Medical Journal recently of 69 different studies involving around 154,000 adults. And basically it showed that people who take calcium supplements, it does absolutely nothing to prevent bone fractures. And I spoke about this on the show 10 years ago, a big meta-analysis of 100 studies put together asking two questions. One, do calcium supplements prevent osteoporosis? Number two, do calcium supplements prevent bone fracture? The answer is an overwhelming no, but the big concern here was a study that was done in 2010 out of Auckland, looked at a number of different randomised controlled trials and found that people who took calcium supplements had a 30% increased risk for heart attack because of the calcium being laid down in your arteries. So the point I make here, and I've been making this for years, when people have weaker bones with osteoporosis, taking oral calcium will not help. That's got nothing to do with the calcium in your diet, which is organic calcium, not the calcium carbonate that you swallow in tablets for osteoporosis, which you shouldn't swallow.
10: Now, this next one, I've been interested in this for a very long time. As a layperson, I think, well, yeah, you have a spinal injury where essentially you have a break, and I'm thinking, why, with all of the medical technology, why can't we just put it back together, you know, like get the ends talking to each other. Doctors been grappling with that for literally decades. Are we closer to something in this area?
11: Well, we are, but you see, the reason why it's never really worked is because there are squillions of neurons, and to actually link them up together so they're talking to each other is quite difficult. But these researchers, and this is the future of medicine stuff, it's not available yet, and this was done in Russia, where they severed the spinal cord of three pigs. And then they use this particular gel called a fusogen-based gel with a combination of something called polyethylene glycol. And a few of the listeners would know that that's antifreeze. Mm. And another stuff called chitosan, which is a natural compound that's a bit like collagen. And they added these things together and applied it to the ends of the spinal cord injury, both ends. And just for some reason, the spinal cord seemed to grow back. And in fact, within 2 days, the sensation of had returned in the three pigs that they worked on. Within 5 days, bladder control, and all three were walking independently by day 60. Now, it's done in pigs, and you can't always extrapolate what happens in pigs to humans, but it's still some promise.
10: Which is really good news. Now, you got a couple of, which is fantastic news. You got something to keep us going over the next few days?
11: Of course I have, John. Look, air traffic control said, "What's your height and position?" The pilot said, "I'm 6 foot tall and in the pilot seat." Oh. And look, John, how many tickles does it take to make an octopus laugh? 10 tickles.
10: Oh. Dear me. All right. There's more where that came from. But
11: tragically, yes.
10: Vaccines. Now, this is a new therapy, what, to enhance the efficacy of the vaccine or the response? What are we talking about?
11: This is really interesting because they looked at people over the age of 65 who had COVID vaccines, and they found that some of them just were not responsive at all. And then they used this natural substance called spermidine, which is really making a bit of a hit in the anti-aging world. And spermidine you find in things like wheat germ, mushrooms, lentils, chickpeas and cheese, or you can take it in a supplement. And they found when they gave it to the people who were unresponsive to the vaccines over the age of 65, that it markedly increased their cellular response, decreased the markers of DNA damage, cellular senescence. So it ticked every box, basically. So it's interesting that just by adding a natural substance to people who aren't responding to vaccines, you may markedly increase their vaccine response. I just found that very interesting.
10: Prostate cancer, the way you identified, of course, has developed. So what's the latest there?
11: Yeah, well, see, the problem is the PSA may give you some sort of indication that people are developing prostate cancer, but it doesn't tell you how aggressive it is. And many people have a very low-grade prostate cancer that they'll die with, not from, but often then they have unnecessary prostatectomies or radiotherapy. So really the holy grail of prostate cancer treatment is finding out which prostate cancer are aggressive. So the very clever people, the Karolinska Institute in Sweden, have published this study where they developed this new blood test called, strangely, Stockholm 3, where they took multiple protein markers out of the bloodstream, genetic variants and clinical data into a single algorithm. And this is just under 13,000 men aged between 50 to 74, and found that it had a 90% accuracy for predicting aggressive prostate cancer, as opposed to just a basic PSA, which was only 74%. So you're talking about something that is 16% better at being able to separate people out to those who need aggressive treatment as opposed to those who can be watched.
10: You have a fascination, of course, with ageing. You've done a lot of work in this area. So this is some information. We need to hear this. The younger generations are ageing faster.
11: They are. And this was a study of just under 300,000 people. They looked at a thing called PhenoAge, which is taking 9 blood biomarkers, including some simple things that we do every day in medicine, like albumin, creatinine, but other things called metabolomics, which are a bit more technical. And they organised age scores, and they found that the younger generation seem to be ageing much faster than the older generations. And we feel there's some common reasons for this. Things like obesity and metabolic syndrome, which is where we have tendency to diabetes, blood pressure, cholesterol, fat around the belly, ultra-processed foods, more sedentary behaviour, the chronic stresses of living, and also a big deal is the more we live in this modern world, the more environmental toxins we're being exposed to.
10: Okay, finish us up, can you?
11: I did. Look, I just injured myself measuring radio frequencies. It still hurts.
10: Oh, no.
11: And yesterday I was washing the car with my son. He said, "Dad, can't you use a sponge?"
10: Okay. More where that came from, Dr. Ross, he's on Across the Country Healthy Living Sunday night. He's off for a few weeks for a big milestone birthday we won't talk about, and I'll see you very soon, mate.
11: Good on you, mate.
10: Dr. Ross Walker, 17 to 12.
12: The temperature's dropping. We're enjoying another winter in CQ. But who knows how cold it'll get? We know who knows. Central Queensland's favourite weatherman, Mike Griffin. Whether it's tips about weather on the way, rainfall readings and record minimums, or just about what we're in for on the weekend, listen for the comprehensive rundown from Mike Griffin. Thanks to Thinkwater. For everything water, irrigation and pumping, think Thinkwater for it all. On the talk of Central Queensland, 990 4RO.
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23: And now, Cruising and Travel with Richard Davey.
10: Richard Davey joins us now. Of course, he's our cruising and travel expert. He's in Singapore tonight. Richard, good evening.
24: Good evening, John. I won't do it in a foreign language. Because
10: no, don't do that.
24: You wanted people to speak English here.
10: Just let us know quickly, because it's winter, it's pretty slow, but what can people expect if they're ship spotting in Brisbane and Sydney?
24: Yeah, in Brisbane, there's a couple of seven-night cruises on Encounter, so she's going to be in Brisbane on Saturday, and she'll be in Brizzy the following Saturday. So if you get around there on the weekend, it's a chance to see this rather large ship. And after that, she'll be going, well, she's going north and, you know, up to far north Queensland, even the PNG. In Sydney, Adventure left port today. She's going to be back on Monday. Splendor's in tomorrow. And on Monday, we're going to have a rare thing for winter with both those carnival ships in Sydney. See, only one of them can go under the bridge, so that's Adventure. And the Splendor will be in Circular Quay. And then they'll be away for a while, nothing more until the 15th, as they both head up north, those two Sydney ships.
10: Let's do a quick potted report from Singapore, because I've been there for years, but you know about, of course, the famous Shangri-La, you know about the Singapore Sling, but there are some new ones on board now.
24: Yeah, look, it's quite commonplace for some hotel chains to have two hotels. And when you consider there's a lot of operators these days, you know, when I first came to Singapore, you probably had the Regent, the Mandarin Oriental and the Pan Pacific. Well, they're all still there, but obviously we've had Raffles all through. Now we've got the Ritz-Carlton and lots of brands, you know, new ones popping up, old ones refurbishing, changing their names. But and Sentosa Island has really been growing. It's only been going for about 30 years, and now Sentosa is expanding. So a lot of hotel choices, and you know what that means, competition. And, you know, a lot of these people, a lot of these hoteliers are offering three nights for the price of two and things like that. I stayed at the Shangri-La's famous Valley Wing, where after midday, Australians will love this, the Verve Clicquot flows as a bottomless glass.
10: Oh, wow. So, okay. All right.
24: Yeah.
10: Very
24: and
10: good.
24: It's, you know, it's great value if you like.
10: That's where you would have spent your afternoon, I guess, there. Look, there's also, because there's also some news coming out of London. This is a Waldorf Astoria new hotel called the Admiralty Arch. What's this one? Is it actually an arch or something, is it?
24: Well, the amazing thing about Waldorf Astoria is that it's a big story for Australia because we're about to get our first Waldorf Astoria in Sydney right at Circular Quay. So the Admiralty Arch, you think, well, this is the Waldorf Astoria Admiralty Arch. It's going to be near the Admiralty Arch, like it's going to be in Piccadilly or something, or it's going to be near the Ritz. No, it is the Admiralty Arch. And the Admiralty Arch is, you know, we've all seen it if we've watched the royal, you know, the good days and the bad days, the funerals and the you know, the tripping, the colour and
10: of
24: all
10: course.
24: That.
10: Yeah, yeah, yeah.
24: This is the famous arch where they walk through when these things are happening and the horses go underneath. And the arch has been converted. They bought the building and they've converted it into a hotel.
10: Hotel. All right.
24: Yeah, some people are outraged by this idea. But, you know, obviously if you do something like this in London, you've got to get approval.
10: Yep.
24: So I think it's been done in a very tasteful way. And if you have a room that's facing Buckingham Palace, well, you're looking straight at it, up the mouth.
10: Terrific.
24: And you'll be able to see it from your room. Amazing.
10: All right. People can have a look at that. They can. I know Thursday nights people use their iPads when the duck's on, when you're on, so they can have a look at that one. And let's do a quick series here. The Fairmont in Tokyo has a dog that'll greet you when you arrive, correct?
24: Yeah, this is a Fairmont signature. So a lot of Fairmonts in Canada and North America, we often have people at the Fairmonts when they're going on Alaskan cruises and the famous Rocky Mountaineer train. But this is a new hotel in Tokyo, and look, you know, when I first went to Tokyo, we went to Narita Airport. It took 90 minutes to get into the city from Narita, probably a bit like Western Sydney Airport. But now we often go to Haneda Airport, which is very, very close to Tokyo. But even closer, if you're going to the Fairmont, you just hop on the monorail and it's 13 minutes from the terminal to the hotel. Wow. Amazing. And this beautiful dog. Look, I don't know my dogs as well as I know my cats, but I'm a bit of a dog person now because we've got a lovely one at home, and this dog is a beautiful black dog that lives in the hotel,
10: yep.
24: Has a room of his own, and is always there during the day with the porters and the you know, and the footmen. So it's a wonderful thing. Fairmont, very high standard, but of course Tokyo also competitive. You go there at the right time of year, might cost less than you think, but you'll see the lovely dog. And you'll have no stress but getting into the airport and back.
10: A couple of quick ones then on trains. There's a new Orient Express, Istanbul to Venice and Rome to Sicily.
24: Exactly, and they're brand new trains. This is not from the Sean Connery era. This is these are brand new trains and obviously a high standard. And they've got new yachts coming out, but a very different route. You can get on in Rome and get off in on the island of Sicily. You'll go across the Strait of Messina, obviously on a boat. And, you know, they're in a very good place. Yep. They're very excited about it. And these are going to combine with their yachts so you can do a longer tour.
10: And just finally, in the lifestyles of the rich and famous, I assume, Air France has a La Première first class four seats. It'd be pricey. What is it? What's special about it?
24: It's amazing. Well, look, it is one row. And if you're on a window seat, because there are going to be two of those, one on either side, you will have five windows to yourself. That is how long it is. That's how big the space is. It's only one row, so you're in row one. It's on a 777, goes between Singapore and Paris. You do a combo out of Sydney. You could do it for 18,000 if you go business class on Qantas up to Singapore, and you can also do the whole first class all the way about 23. But when you come back from Paris,
10: 23,000.
24: Yes.
10: Okay.
24: When you come back from Paris, they will take you from curbside. They will actually get you into a Rolls-Royce Cullinan, which is that, you know, four-wheel drive or you know, SUV, an extraordinary car, where you will actually flash your passport from your car window, or your driver will do it for you, and then you drive straight to the aircraft. Yeah. It's reviving the days of Concorde. Vive la France and vive la Air France.
10: A bit too pricey for me, unfortunately. But anyway, Richard, we'll talk again next week.
24: Thanks, John. You keep buying tickets, you'll do it.
10: Of course, that's international travel. Well, of course, closer to home, we have been talking about the Blue Lagoon Beach Resort. Last week, the Duck was there. 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
10: Three and a half minutes to 12. I did tell you that I'd quickly repeat that quote that Kel Richards gave us earlier from C.S. Lewis, which was, you can't go back and change the beginning, but you can start where you are and change the ending, which I think is a wonderful little motto to live by from C.S. Lewis. We'll have more of those, of course, with Kel next week. We have another episode of Only Fans tomorrow night. It is Kate Campbell, the decorated Olympian, very, very keen Brisbane Broncos fan, and a great conversation also about how the Broncos dealt with the disappointment of, say, 2015, and it was about the same time that she went through the disappointment of the 2016 Olympics. You'll really enjoy that conversation. We'll have Mark Taylor the following week as well as part of our Only Fans series on Friday nights, and all the other conversations are up there on our website. For all the Rosemaries, wherever you are, this one to finish the night.

0: so much for listening. Coming up, we've got Mork from Mork, E.T., so many more. Casper the Friendly Ghost with Phil O'Neill. Have a great Friday.
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2: Hello, I'm Alex Riddell. The Greens have referred Labor's gambling legislation to a parliamentary inquiry, claiming they don't go far enough. The federal government has introduced a bill that restricts where and when wagering ads are shown. It also includes measures to limit children's access to online gambling. But Green Senator Sarah Hanson-Young argues the laws should completely ban betting commercials.
3: It falls so short of what is needed to protect Australian families, to protect people from being targeted by gambling advertisers who just want to profit off people's misery and addiction.
2: The Christian Brothers religious order has been granted a moratorium on payouts to child sexual abuse victims. A Supreme Court judge has accepted the church's argument that it risks running out of money. The court previously heard it has been losing almost $2 million a week since October. The federal government has defended its border security after another group of asylum seekers reached Australia. Earlier this week, around a dozen people arrived in northern Queensland. The opposition says it's another example of the government failing to protect the border. But Home Affairs Minister Tony Burke has told Parliament the coalition is playing petty politics.
4: And instead of standing with those Australian officials, you want to mock them. What happened in Weipa? Clearly a question they wrote before they realised every one of those individuals had been removed from Australia.
2: Meantime, Liberal MPs say their focus will be on promoting their policy platform, with Parliament yesterday rising for the winter break. The coalition leadership says this week has called for discipline and unity as the party's popularity continues to dwindle. One Liberal MP believes the poor polling shows the party is in need of a rebrand, but Senator James Patterson argues that isn't the way.
5: I don't believe in a logo-led recovery. I believe in a policy-led recovery, and that's what Angus Taylor is doing right now. I think he outlined one of the most substantive and serious and deep budget reply speeches only a month or so ago.
2: A booming real estate market has minted 25,000 new Australian millionaires over the past year. The latest UBS Global Wealth Report shows 1.6 million Australians now have a seven-figure net worth, though most of that wealth is tied up in property rather than cash. Data has confirmed excessive mobile phone use is transforming our body shape. Sport and exercise physician Dr. Peter Larkins says a particular issue for children.
6: If you look at posture, it's usually leaning forward, eyes down, chin down, so your neck strain, often associated with people that work at workstations on computers all day, but kids on the phone, of course, it can change the shape of your neck and lead to tension, and you do squint a lot and you frown a lot when you're looking at screens.
2: In finance, the Australian dollar's buying 69 US cents.
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2: Australian Alex de Minaur has won his second round match against Adrian Mannarino 6-3, 6-2, 6-2. While Australian Alex de Minaur has won his second round match against Adrian Mannarino 6-3, 6-2, 6-2.

0: Brisbane have had a 22-point win over Geelong at GMHBA, and Collingwood captain Darcy Moore will miss the remainder of the season after he suffered a hamstring injury at training on Tuesday. That's the latest in news and sport.
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8: Calca Bait and Tackle is closing down. Everything must go now.
9: Mostly sunny and a top of 28 degrees today for Rockhampton after a minimum of 13. Then Saturday, sunny and 27. Yeppoon expecting a top of 24 today. Gladstone 25, Billawilla 27.
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1: Morning, Friday, July the 3rd. And the fifth day of our five-day week. Normally we only do 4 days. This week we're doing five because we're filling in for Tony McManus on 3AW, 5AA and 6PR. Got a text from Tony yesterday saying that he's missing his listeners, but he's looking forward to getting back, which won't be next week. It'll be the week after that. Also, morning to, of course, our regular show through 2GB Sydney, 4BC Brisbane, and also 2CC Canberra, and our affiliated stations as well, including Mix FM on the Sunshine Coast. So here we are. It's a Friday morning. 131873 is the phone number. I know we had a problem the other day when somebody had unplugged the flingadangy, but I think the flingadangy has been plugged back in. So I've got the thumbs up from Aussie Frank out there. We've also got the very capable Hudson with an H. And between the three of us, what could possibly go wrong? So no rain around, but it is actually quite cool. 13 degrees at the moment in Perth. It's 10 in Adelaide, but it feels like 4. You know, I have a penchant for what it is and what it actually feels like. Melbourne, 10 degrees, but it feels like 4. Canberra, it's 9, but it feels like 2. Brisbane, 17, and it feels like 17. And in Sydney, 14.

0: but it feels like 10. And you know that if you're somewhere where you can give me somewhat of an accurate temperature for your suburb, but you can tell me what it feels like, you know I just get a certain cheap thrill out of that. 0460 873 873 131 873 on the phone, overnights at 2gb.com. All right, let's strap in. We've got a long way to go. It's 5.5 hours. It's the slow train to dawn, and I'm happy to talk to you about anything that you want to talk about. Still got that lunar moon up there. Not quite a full moon. We're at the other end of it now. The symbol is still the spider, though, which was the spider for yesterday. Today is the day for the cleaning of the soul and the conscience. Bit late for that now on Friday. This is where it all starts again, unless you want to get all of the bad stuff out of the way so you can start again. Today, I'm not making this up. This is what it says. Today is a good day. It's advisable for you to clean your stomach, your intestines, and your rectum. Just telling you what it says. Best food for the day is the pomegranate, but it says avoid the eggplant. Well, I'm going to avoid the eggplant because what is it? Is it an egg? Is it a plant? Imagine being an eggplant, living your entire life with that conundrum. It's very important for your shoulder blades and your upper back today. You can eat any food you want except meat. You can't have an eggplant. You can't have meat in an eggplant. What's the point of anything? It's a fortunate day for meeting and conferences today. Can I tell you, anybody that's ever sat for a meeting, you know full well there's nothing good about meetings or conferences. And also your active organ today is a shin. So there you go. How many people have we got in the world today? 8,302,310,170. And so far since, in the last 10 minutes, there have been 2,687 people born and counting. Let's get to the important stuff, though, shall we? I won't do how many cigarettes have people smoked today. What else can we have a look at here? Because I saw one before and I thought, oh, now that is an interesting fact that people need to know about. Today and so far this year, there have been 81,242,279 bicycles produced this year. Oh. What a great time to be alive. Today is day 126 of the Iran conflict. What's happened that hasn't happened on the previous 125 days of the Iran conflict? Well, not really anything as usual. Strait of Hormuz is a technical discussion in Qatar. Iran is prioritizing freezing of frozen assets. J.D. Vance has signaled the troops won't return to war without a clear purpose. U.S. President Donald Trump said the two sides are making progress on possible limits to Iran's nuclear program. In the meantime, the Iran military headquarters have warned the U.S. any interference in the Strait of Hormuz will be met with a decisive and swift response. It's the same thing. I mean, just read you the same headlines from day one, really. Lebanese president has defended the Lebanese government's negotiations with Israel, saying they were not a betrayal and he would not surrender a single inch of Lebanon's territory. And Israel is commemorating 1,000 days since the Hamas-led October 7, 2023 attacks, a range of events across the country, including marches and protests. And this has happened a moment ago. An explosion rocked a cafe in central Damascus near the Palace of Justice. They have reported at least 5 people have been killed in that blast. Closer to home, you know how Donald Trump does so well? He dictates the media narrative. How do you do that? Well, you come out with any kind of statement that you need to make at any particular case, whether it pertains to you or not, so that you are the story of the day. Which brings us to Pauline Hanson, who says, I don't want to. She's talking about Moira Deeming. She's not going to have her at One Nation. Here's what you have to say to that.
1: It's like the soccer team. Everyone's saying, oh, but they're all from other countries. No, they're Australians. How dare you say they're from all their racial background? Different. They're multiracial. But we must be all playing together on the same team under the one law, and that is the Australian law.
0: There you go. That's her discussing the whole socceroos. You see, again, you know, going into any of the narratives that you can possibly find, you know, you don't even have to necessarily find the one thing that pertains to anything people are asking you about. Just go with, well, socceroos, yeah, I'm happy to talk about that. Just as I mentioned, she's happy to talk about the situation with Moira Deeming as well.
2: Would you welcome her to One Nation?
1: No, don't want
2: to. Flat out, no.
1: No. No. So, and I'll tell you why. I know she had a lot of support from the people when she stood up, but I think based on her allegations against a Liberal Party colleague of hers that were proven to be, you know, no charges were laid, refused to make an apology, and you don't do that to your fellow colleagues.
0: There you go. I think, you know, we've talked about if they got a slogan. The slogan could be, and it's bleedingly, blazingly obvious, the slogan for One Nation could be, quite simply, I don't like it. Right? It's already, you know, immersed itself in the vernacular. If you say, I don't like it, people will know you're talking about Pauline Hanson. And it would pertain to anything that you don't like. How do you feel about immigration? I don't like it. End of, right? Okay, what else could she talk about? How about Karl Stefanovic? Would you be interested perhaps in offering Karl Stefanovic a job? Maybe a little something, something. You know, what do you think?
2: Hey, guess what, Carl? I'm looking for someone in my office. You know, I want some advisors in my office. So, Carl, you know, come and apply for a job with me. We'll have a great time. We'll put them all on notice and we'll get the country back on track, mate.
0: Do you mean it, though, really?
3: Would you like to see him as a future One Nation candidate, potentially even a future leader of the party?
1: No.
3: You wouldn't?
1: Well, no. Because Carl's shown no indication over the years that I've met with him that he's interested in politics. I don't believe in just grabbing someone who's a celebrity status to go and stand for One Nation. I'm sorry, just more to it to be a member of Parliament.
0: Fair enough. She could again. No, I don't. I don't like it. What do you think about Taylor Swift's wedding? She hasn't mentioned that. I'll tell you who has, though. Albo, what do you think about Taylor Swift and the big wedding?
4: I'm a Swiftie.
0: Apparently, a journalist in America says it's already happened because we're all getting excited because, as you all know, we love love and people who love to be in love. How could you not? But apparently there's a conspiracy theory that she's already been married. By the way, who's going to the wedding? Some people I know, some people I don't. Selena Gomez? Carly Kloss? I have no... If I was flossing my teeth with Carly Kloss, I still wouldn't know who she was. Zoe Kravitz I would, because she's probably related somehow to Lenny Kravitz, right? Daughter, maybe? Thank you, Hudson with an H. Ed Sheeran I know. The Haim sisters I know, because I interviewed them once. I think they're pronounced Haim. Suki Waterhouse, don't know who that is. Gigi Hadid, I do. And who's going to be playing live at the big gig? Stevie Nicks. And Quick Draw Tim McGraw as well, all part of the outfit changes and the nuptials. Although, as I said, apparently the rumour is, conspiracy theory says, it's not actually going to happen because she's already on Rhode Island as we speak. Saying, I do. I do, I do, I do. She's a part of the prenuptials, I think, is if they break up, don't write a song about him. I think, isn't that how she's made her career, though, is breaking up with people and writing songs about it? She could go through a dry period during this particular wedding where there'll be no new songs. Crikey. I don't even know quite how to take that. What else have we got? Oh, I should tell you what's on the show this morning, shouldn't I? We have a regular segment for people that are new to our overnight show this week. We have a segment called Peeping Tom. And the whole idea behind it is you have interviews with people who are famous and you basically look into their life from a voyeuristic point of view. So we came up with the name Peeping Tom. This morning, John Edwards, the star of Crossing Over. Now, whether you believe or don't believe, it's entirely up to you, but we'll find out what his life is like and whether or not he's able to shut off the voices when they come to him. Also, a little bit later, because we have a segment every Friday called Paranormal Friday, again, it's up to you whether or not you would believe or not believe. Mary Rodwell is the alien lady, and we're going to talk about how close to actually what's going on behind the scenes and below the surface is Steven Spielberg's movie Disclosure Day. All that and more. Paul says might be time to play Pauline Pants Down. I don't like it. Yeah, but she's... She doesn't like that song. But also, yeah, she hasn't engaged that yet. But perhaps if she does, she can get that bloke who's Abby Chatfield's boyfriend to do a song about it. Did he say he's a Swiftie or a Shiftie? Says Maureen, talking about Albo.
4: I'm a Swifty.
0: No, it's definitely a Swifty. Rob says, have you seen the classic movie Melvin, Melvin the Son of Alvin? Yes, I have. Melvin is flashing a moon out the window of a moving car. A lady's in her garden throws an eggplant at him in disgust. We should try and get Graham Blundell on the show because he's written some really good books, one about Graham Kennedy. But wouldn't it be great to try and find out the backstory behind Alvin and how Alvin Purple changed his life? Aussie Frank, Francis, can you put that on our list, please? Graham Blundell. Ask him about, as a, okay, thank you. The beautiful Sydney Sweeney's going to Taylor Swift's wedding, says somebody. Well, hang on, no, isn't she here in Australia? How many steps does the one does the world population do in a 24-hour period, says Ian. Oh, a lot. David says, my sister-in-law's arriving in Sydney Thursday morning. Hello, my ping. Phil, are you going to John Stankey's fans only? No, because when I found out there was no nudity, I wasn't that interested. Phil, your conversation with John earlier reminded me of a bloke I had in Perth who had a very, very deep voice. And the doctor investigated it and turned out he had three down there. Three. After being assured the doctor said there's nothing to worry about, he got on a bus and went home. I've got a feeling there's a punchline in here somewhere. It is. The punchline is, gee, mate, you must have a bag full. Sometimes I like dirty jokes just by giving you the punchline rather than the actual joke before it, because then I feel like I can't get in trouble and I don't have to throw Aussie Frank under a bus and say it was his fault. Okay, who have we got on the phone? Omar is in South Australia. Rob's in Melbourne, as is Peter. Maggie's in Adelaide. Sandra's in Swan Hill. I'll come to you all after this. Please join the overnight party, the party that never ends, on 131 873. You can also call 133693 if you're in Melbourne, if you need to. 133693. Either way, you'll get through.
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0: It's a beautiful time to be alive, isn't it? 131873 is a phone number. 0460873873 on the text. And here's another great moment in radio history. That would be you, Omar, in South Australia, listening through 5AA. How are you?
13: Oh, hi, Phil. How are you?
0: Lovely to talk to you now. Before we go any further, I'm led to believe that you are a first-time caller.
13: That's correct.
0: Okay, hold on. We've got to play the song. This is a great moment for all of us. She said I was a first-time caller. Well, it's an absolute pleasure to have you on the show. Hopefully the experience won't be too difficult for you.
13: No. Thank you, Phil. How are you? I hope you're having a nice time.
0: Yeah, well, yeah, you know, I'm happy. I'm alive. I had a hot shower. Some people in the world don't get that, so, you know, that means life's good.
13: A hot shower is very important. Mm-hmm. Yeah. There is an article in the newspaper. It was in Sunday, in the 24th of May. The article, this in the newspaper called Advertiser newspaper.
0: The Adelaide Advertiser? Yeah.
13: Adelaide Advertiser, yeah. And there was in the first page, and very big line, the blind person can see it. The photo of a prime minister and written, "We don't trust you."
0: Mm-hmm.
13: So I don't know why this man talking about prime minister in this way, "Why don't trust you?" Say, I want him to say, "I don't trust you. Don't talk behalf of us. We trust him. We voted for him. And 60% of Australian people has voted for him for the last election. And he has 188 seats in the parliament. That means that I don't know this kind of hatred, which is not seen before."
0: Maybe it was pertaining, Omar, to a couple of things. One, the polling, the polling of the Prime Minister, and his figures haven't been good. And also, he's been caught out in a lot of lies, with a lot of lies, and caught on record saying a lot of lies. And I think maybe that's why people don't trust him, because he's been caught out.
13: Yes, but it's still the people who voted to him, they trust him. Maybe because one promise has been broken, or two promises.
0: 40, I think, Omar. Broken. 40.
13: Sorry?
0: 40.
13: 40 promise?
0: Mm.
13: No, I don't think so. Mm.
0: Like, oh, yeah. And 40. 40 and counting.
13: And maybe because of the war between America and Iran happened at this time, this event forced him to broke one or two promises from the election.
0: No, they're not related. They're not related, few of them, and I'm not even sure the percentage are related to the Iran conflict. They're mostly related to the economy and things like that.
13: I'm just interesting. About when he's talking, we don't trust you. Mm. Don't talk behalf of us. We trust him. We voted for him.
0: Maybe.
13: We voted for him, and we will vote for him again and again and again. He's doing a good job.
0: Maybe the poll pertained to the questions that people were asking of the people who were polled. Mm. So I didn't see the front page of the newspaper. Maybe they were saying, "Do you trust the Prime Minister?" And then people said, "No, I don't trust him." So that's the headline. But in fact,
13: so why you voted for him? Why you voted for him if you don't trust him?
0: Well, at the time, he hadn't told the lies. But you know how many? It's more than 40. It's 50. 50. Typically.
13: No, I don't think so.
0: Yeah, no, honestly, I'm not making it up. 50 specific.
13: You'll count them. Who account them 50 promise?
0: Because he's gone on record. He goes and does a press conference. He says things like, you know, there'll be no stage three tax cuts. He promises electricity bills would fall by $275. Talks about negative gearing and superannuation. And then people...
13: He cut the petrol by 20 cents for each litre. And if you do some calculation, you will see millions of dollars. He took a very, very brave decision when he did the petrol with 20 cents every 1 litre.
0: There's no denying that. And that's the thing about a democracy, Omar, is that if you want to vote, you know, Albo back in, you can do that. Or if you're not happy with the performance that he's given Australia, then I don't like him. And if somebody rings you up and goes, Omar, do you trust the Prime Minister, and you go, yes, I do, and the majority of the people say, yes, I do, then the headline may have been, I don't know, because I can't speak for the editor, it may have been, yes, I do trust him.
13: But he's talking on behalf of us. I want him to say, I don't trust you. We don't trust him. Because we voted for him. We are Labour, we voted. So we trust him. Whatever happened, we will vote for him again and again and again.
0: But at the moment, his polling figures are down. He's not the preferred prime minister based on the issue of trust, which is
13: he's still a preferred prime minister. 33%. I saw it before yesterday, and Pauline Hanson maybe 31%. And Liberal maybe
0: 24%. He bounced back, but he hasn't. It's only a recent bounce back. But Omar, as long as you're happy with the Prime Minister, then it doesn't matter, right?
13: Happy.
0: Okay, and that's how a democracy works.
13: I'm sad, Phil, because the hatred towards the Prime Minister, all this hatred, I don't know why. When I came to Australia in 2000, 26 years ago, and my wife is Australian, is sixth generation, my daughter seventh generation, and we haven't noticed this hatred between the people in Australia.
0: But this is where I agree with you, Omar, that there is so much anger in the world, not just based on one particular thing. There's anger of everything, and I agree with you, and I wish we weren't in that position. But I will say to you, my friend, I hope you have a happy and safe weekend.
13: Yeah, that's correct.
0: All right, thank you so much for your call. 131-873 is the number.
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22: On the text, Steve says, I would say that your last caller is an example of a voter that it's manipulated by socialist policies. Turning a blind eye to blatant lies for the sake of continuing handouts is how Labor governments will be re-elected. And also a couple of other people saying, with Omar, why did you put Omar on? Because that's how we do the overnight show here. Because everybody has the right in a democracy for free speech. And if we didn't allow somebody to come on and say what they wanted, then everybody's saying to the alternative, well, you know, Carl Stefanovic's allowed to say what he wants to say. Well, that, because everybody is allowed to say what they want to say after midnight, between midnight and 5:30. And then if we disagree, we disagree. If we don't, we don't. Because, you know, let's face it, that is how a democracy does work. Although Phil says, Sharon, please let Omar know that only 33% of the people voted for Albo. He only got in with the preferences. Couple more. Michael says, where's Morrison then? Mike Jeffries had Jason Morrison on a couple of times, calls him Morrison. He's only allowed back if he disposes of his Bucks Fizz CDs. That's never going to happen. Jason Morrison, a.k.a. ScoMo, a.k.a. What else do we have for him? Joe Diddy. I can't remember. We had about 50 names for him. He's coming back next week on the show. The only reason he couldn't do the hour live in the studio like he used to is because he's now got a proper job. But he'll be back next week from the editor's desk. And I've got his intro here still.
23: Take me to the April sun in Cuba.
22: One of the great intros. Pauline offering Carl a job is peak comedy, says somebody on the text. Somebody tell her Carl's coffee budget at Nine's probably bigger than One Nation's campaign budget. Not at the moment. Hang on, what did I see that the Fire the Liar campaign had got to? It was one of the things I wanted to tell you about when we started the show. She's inches away from a mammoth Fire the Liar fundraiser milestone, meaning the party gets $5 million in grassroots donations from around 80,000 Australians who've contributed to the fundraiser. So that's where they've got a bit of coin at the moment, is the update on that. Let me have a quick look as well. Did I get to everybody? I think I have. Oh, by the way, Dell says Kylie Kravitz is probably the daughter of Gladys Kravitz from Bewitched. I think it was Zoe Kravitz, but yeah, no problem. And by the way, I did get your text as well, Nathan, and I did promise you that you could come on and speak to Craig Lowndes and ask him a question when we get Craig. Haven't got him yet, though, but Aussie Frank's definitely on the case with that. Let's go to Perth. Joanne, how are you this morning? Listening through 6BR. Are you okay?
24: Very well, thank you. I was going to say, good morning, fun Phil. How are you?
22: I'm very well. Hopefully life is fun for you too.
24: Yes, it is, yes. And just thank God we're all alive and breathing.
22: Right.
24: And, you know, the sun's coming out and so is the lovely blue sky. Phil, did I hear you say, that the Mr. Lowry is coming on, being the owner of 6PR?
22: No, Craig Lowndes, Craig Lowndes, the motor car driver.
24: Oh, okay, okay, that's all right.
22: But he's a great bloke, in case he's listening, my new boss. Probably the finest people Francis, a.k.a. Aussie Frank, and me and Hudson with an H have ever worked with. We all, yep, great bloke.
24: That's all right, that's okay. And obviously I want to talk about what I rang for, but
22: please.
24: No, obviously I've enjoyed these last couple of nights listening to you.
22: Bless you.
24: But I'm still crying for what we've, but anyway, miss 6PR's night, John Lewis and Frank Mafrica, very, very much.
22: Is it Frank used to do On the Couch? Fred Macker, is that Fred? Yes. Yeah, or does he still do? Was it called On the Couch? Or just The Couch?
24: The Couch, I think.
22: Yeah, iconic TV show. And when I worked in Perth for an ill-fated breakfast show there, which was deserved of being run out of town tarred and feathers, I'll tell you that for nothing. But he actually called up and said, would you like to come on The Couch? And I never did.
24: Oh.
22: Yeah, wish I had.
24: Yeah. No, like I said, Phil, yeah, very much enjoyed listening to you these last couple of days, but I'm still crying and will be crying. Yeah, no, really.
22: They'll be back. Not next week, but the week after. Everybody, all of the big stars of the radio network have all taken their holidays. So the B team, or in this case the Z team, are filling in, but they will be back in a week, I promise.
24: Oh, no, I'm crying for John Lewis and Fred Mafrica, where they're no longer doing the Perth show.
22: At all, period.
24: No, that's why we've been bounced over to whatever your show
22: is. But maybe they'll be back. Maybe they're on. I don't know the story behind this. I'm sorry.
24: Yeah. Anyway.
22: Yeah.
24: All right. Now. Okay. Just. I'm sort of going to be talking in broad terms.
22: Please.
24: And kind of just a little bit of a clarification, or so that you know where I'm coming from. Phil, when someone, why I make the statement, certain people should take some responsibility for what happened some months ago, I get, and, you know, certainly that's never the issue, I get nobody will know what's going to happen when and where and all the rest. I get that. That's not an issue.
22: Mm.
24: But the point I'm making, when someone, I believe, is warning you, various people are warning you, various groups are warning you, something is going to happen and it's not going to be good, and you just sort of bury your ears in the sand and you continue this hate and marching and violence and closing roads, closing bridges, taking over certain states, and you just allow that and continue allowing it, then, yeah, that tells me that you're ignoring it. And when something does happen, what you've been warned about, then, yeah, you take responsibility.
22: Okay, and but although, as we mentioned before, you know, it's very hard to know and to predict everything that's going to happen. I mean, if we could, we would obviously, you know, the world would be a lot safer, but that's, you know.
24: And if I can just say, Phil, I'm certainly not dreaming this up. There was on a particular radio station, someone also very, very directly said to a certain person, you were warned.
22: Okay, all right. Well,
24: I just thought I'd clarify that I'm not sort of,
22: bringing
24: these things up.
22: I hear you. All right. And again, very difficult to predict, you know, what's going to happen. Although, I can tell you something that's going to happen this weekend. You're going to have a decent meal.
24: A lot of rain.
22: And a decent meal, right?
24: Sorry?
22: You're going to have a decent meal this weekend.
24: Oh, is someone shouting me?
22: Do you think that was a giveaway? You know that we have no budget on this show. It's the weekend, and the weekend is for eating.
24: Yeah, well, and I'll predict something else, Phil.
22: Mm-hmm.
24: You're going to have a lovely breakfast when you eventually get home.
22: Oh, I wish. I tell you what, I don't know whether breakfast is lunch or dinner. Let's have a chat next week, Joanne. Have a safe weekend.
24: Have a great weekend. Thanks, Phil.
22: Thank you, Joanne. Jack is in Ringwood, listening through 3AW. Hello, Jack. What did you want to say, mate? Good morning.
1: I'd like to discuss a couple of things, if I may have the time, Phil. But,
22: sure.
1: Obviously, the lady was just on was referring to our lying Prime Minister that tells so many lies, he's lost count of his lies. But I'd just like to bring up a couple of things first. What's happened to Mr Albanese and their promise to buy back the Port of Darwin? I mean, you know, they've obviously started the process, but now it's just been put in the drawer and it won't be brought up till the next election. We all know full well that they have no plans on buying that port back. But that's just one point I want to make. And then I'd also like to make that, you know, this this equity supposed to help the youth buy housing is just an absolute flat-out lie, mate. When your policy is to crash the housing market, you've lured people into the 5% equity, shared equity scheme to buy property, and then now you've crashed the market, so now they're in minus equity. I talked about this on Pat's show straight after the budget, and then next, you know, became front page news and all over the stations. I was the first to actually bring it up just a few days after the budget. And now look what's happening. The market's crashing. How many homes have been sold? People are not going to put places on the market, and confidence is just drying up. So this fool who thinks he knows everything, but all he does is just lie out through his backside every day. I just can't believe it. And then there's this scandal at the minute that hasn't been talked about. How we've got a delegation over from Japan, you know, to celebrate 50 years of trade with Japan. You know, over a 10-year period, I think it's worth $1.5 trillion in trade with minerals and such. And Mr. Albanese didn't even turn up to the Canberra. He didn't even show up. They played a video of him. Apparently at this meeting where there was many Japanese business people, and Mr. Chalmers was there, I believe, and a few other Labor delegates. But the star of the show was Pauline Hanson. They were lining up to get photos of her with her because she was told that she's very much like their own prime minister. So they'd be hating that, the lefties, I can tell you that right now.
22: Do you know, my thought is too, that Jack, when they get into power, all of these politicians, and they go for, say, a 3 or 4 year, depending on what happens, 3 or 4 year period, that everything that they promise has to be completed within that period. Not that I've got a 10-year plan or I've got a 20-year plan or whatever. It doesn't make any sense because you're not going to be there in 10 years. You know, everything that they promise has to be completed in the time that they're in power. Yeah. So every initiative, depending how, no matter how big it is, at least has to be started in that period that they're in power.
1: Yeah, but,
22: and if they're not, then they should be kicked out.
1: Yeah, but hang on, Pat. You got to remember Phil. That this fool... Sorry, Phil.
22: That's right.
1: You got to remember this supposed economic genius that's apparently got a degree in economics, promised how many times that he wouldn't touch or mess with capital gains tax or these other taxes that he's now messing with, and he doesn't understand how much it's destroying business. I mean, the only record that he holds right now is record insolvencies. Down in here in Melbourne, you know, because of the overtaxation of land tax and all the other taxes, just state taxes, let alone this capital gains tax that's come in, you know, we've lost, in 2024, they lost 24,000, Phil, rental properties out of the market. Hmm. And then already this year, in 26, they've lost 18,000. So that's a total of 42,000 rental properties lost out there. So that's definitely going to force up the cost of rent because there's less supply.
22: Do you know what they should do, incidentally?
1: Economics is supply, and they don't understand this. And then we've got this massive problem down here where, you know, we all know that Labor's aligned with the CMFEU and all these unions. The corruption's so out of control down here, it's pushed the price up of everything. All the builders, the plumbers, the electricians, they're all holding lollipop signs.
22: I should also mention, incidentally, I have to throw alleged corruption in there too, Jack, because obviously, you know, we don't want to end up in a meeting.
1: Sorry, alleged.
22: Yeah, alleged. There you go. But you know what they need to do? I better go, Jack. But what they need to do is the opposition parties need to go and make their policies. For example, if people say One Nation don't have policies, which again is, divisive.
1: Not true.
22: But, well, there you go. Exactly. But they should say everything that the other party is unable to do, they should adopt those policies as their own. Jack, I better go, mate. Have a terrific weekend.
1: You too. Thank you.
22: Thank you, mate. 131-873 is our number.
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22: Let's go to Swan Hill. Morning, Sandra. How are you?
25: Oh, good morning, Phil. I rang last night and then I went back and I rang in the kitchen on the landline. Then I went and got back into bed and a caller rang up. His name was Glenn.
22: Glenn, that's right, yeah.
25: And I just want to have a shout out. I cannot believe anyone could break every bone in their body and to be so I haven't got a word for it.
22: Strong, resilient. You're right. Exactly. And you know what? And in a coma as well. And just one thing, he got mugged after he got out of hospital.
25: I know.
22: Yet he's still battling, you know, and you've got to give it to the man. And some people get really unlucky, don't they, too, Sandra?
25: I know, but if he's listening, I just want to say well done and I wish him the best in the future. And I don't know, I'm in awe of him. I'm in absolute awe. Anyway, and this isn't anything against you. Is it, who answered the phone before I speak to you?
22: Was that Aussie Frank? Did he upset you?
25: Well, no, but right. You've obviously got your rules because I came on and I said, and he said, no, you've already called once. You can't ring any more than once a night.
22: Oh, he's a naughty man, isn't he?
25: Well, stuff him, I lit a cigarette.
22: Yeah, right. I thought of you when we had that cigarette, Aussie Frank.
25: And a shout out to Tony. I bet he's listening too.
22: Of course.
25: And you're doing a great job. You're really kind, compassionate. And,
22: bless you, Sandra.
25: Yeah, you've got a gentleness about you.
22: Oh, you know what? The world just needs. There's so much anger in the world at the moment, you know. And we've got to, at some stage, go, okay, you know, we're lucky. As I mentioned before, why was I lucky today? Well, I had to have a shower. I got to have a shower. I got to have some clean water to drink. I got to have some clean clothes to wear. And I had some food to eat. You know, how lucky are we in this country to be able to have that?
25: Yeah, well, we live in the main drag here in Swan Hill, and water was cut off the other day from 9 till 4. And you don't realise how you take things for granted.
22: Right, exactly. How lucky are we? The sun shines, and even to, you know, put a finer point on it, we don't have bombs falling outside our house people's houses or our houses. We don't worry about that on a day-to-day basis. We don't have sirens. You know, let's embrace how lucky we are in this country too.
25: Yeah. Can you imagine going to bed in your home and not knowing what the next 5 minutes is going to
22: be? You know, how and are your kids going to be safe? You know?
25: Oh, well, forget. Have you got children or
22: No, I don't know. No, I'm too selfish.
25: No, you mostly got animals.
22: Oh, yeah. No, animals have got me. I don't own... I'm not the king of the domain, trust me. I'm fourth in line.
25: You're talking to... Yeah, when they come in, you think, oh, move over here. They come to get
22: exactly.
25: on the bed.
22: Nothing worse than sitting on a couch and being comfortable and a cat gets on you. You go, well, I can't get up for half an hour then. Bless you, Sandra.
25: Nice talking to you, Phil.
22: Thank you so much, sweetheart. Have a good night. John, how'd you go with your poetry last night?
5: Yeah, good, thanks.
22: Good. I believe you have another one for us. I've got 2.5 minutes, but I want to hear it. Will that be enough time?
5: Yeah. Yes. It's only 3 stanzas.
22: What's this one? Oh, it's a stanza. It's a short one, the Japanese one. Okay. Yeah. All right. Well, I've got some music.
5: No, it's not short. They're fairly long stanzas, but it won't take that long.
22: I always thought stanzas were short. Or maybe I'm thinking of the haiku or something, which is the short Japanese
5: haiku,
22: one.
5: Haiku.
22: What's this one called?
5: This is called Here in Australia.
22: Take it away, my friend.
5: One thing we can be proud of here in Australia is that we do not need to be sure that we need to Disraelia. We need to stick together because that's what mates do. And if you're my mate, then I need to look after you. Here in Australia, we look after our real Aussie mates, and if we have to, we will even open gates. We never lock our doors, and that's for sure. When the mate comes, he doesn't have to open the door. Australia is the best country in the world, that's for real. If I think about you, mate, I would not think to steal any of your goods, shackles, or any of your family, and we look after each other so we can live securely.
22: That's fantastic. And I liked how you rhymed Australia. What was it, Disraelia? Disraelia?
5: Disraelia, yeah.
22: Fantastic. You know, for that, you should get a gold medal.
5: Australia. It's not Australia. We're lazy here in Australia. Yeah, we say Australia.
22: Unless, of course, you're the Prime Minister, in which case you go Australia. Mate,
5: that's right,
22: have a terrific weekend. Yeah. Give us a call next week. I'm always looking forward to hearing your fantastic poetry, John. Good on you, buddy.
5: Okay.
22: Thanks, mate.
5: See you then. Bye.
22: Okay, let's get to the news update and then back with more of your calls after that.
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22: Aussie Frank just came in during that ad break and I knew exactly what he was going to say. He was going to complain about Sandra complaining about him. He's so predictable. And I said, mate, they're only kidding, you know. And then he said, well, they can come in and answer the phones if they want. And Paul says, Aussie Frank having another one of those days. Like that day, he banned the text messages for the first hour. And I said it to him, but he goes, yeah, but I remember from that day we had full calls all night long. He doesn't understand that you're kidding around with him. It's all right, Aussie Frank. You know, it's only me and Hudson with an H who don't like you. All right, let's get to the news.
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19: Hello, I'm Alex Riddell. Labor's contentious gambling advertising laws will be subject to a parliamentary inquiry. Federal politics reporter Nelson Scott.
26: The government has introduced legislation to restrict betting commercials to a maximum of 3 per hour until 8:30 at night, with a ban during live sport. Ads would also be banned on radio during school pick-up and drop-off, inside sporting venues and on player uniforms. Communications Minister Annika Wells says the changes strike the right balance.
27: We'll introduce a meaningful and impactful suite of reforms.
26: But Liberal Senator Sarah Henderson says the bill falls short of protecting vulnerable Australians.
28: I don't think the government is doing enough. We need to do more.
26: The opposition and Greens have joined forces to secure an inquiry to scrutinise the contentious laws. Nelson Scott, Canberra.
19: The Christian Brothers Religious Order has been granted a moratorium on payouts to child sexual abuse victims. A Supreme Court judge has accepted the church's argument that it risks running out of money. The court previously heard it has been losing almost $2 million a week since October. The Albanese government is defending its border security regime after another group of asylum seekers reached Australia. Earlier this week, about a dozen people arrived at Weipa in far north Queensland. The opposition says it's another example of the government failing to protect the border, but Home Affairs Minister Tony Burke has told Parliament the coalition is playing petty politics.
29: And instead of standing with those Australian officials, you want to mock them. What happened in Weipa? Clearly a question they wrote before they realised every one of those individuals had been removed from Australia.
19: One Nation leader Pauline Hanson says she will soon be appointing a Victorian leader for her party and does have someone in mind. It comes after several polls have shown One Nation has overtaken the major parties for the first time in Victoria. Labor and the Liberals are neck and neck with a primary vote of 26%, while One Nation's primary vote has surged to 27%. A booming real estate market has minted 25,000 new Australian millionaires over the past year. The latest UBS Global Wealth Report shows 1.6 million Australians now have a seven-figure net worth, though most of that wealth is tied up in property rather than cash. A serving New South Wales police officer has been charged with sexual assault-related offences. The 22-year-old probationary constable attached to a command in the Central Metropolitan Region was arrested at Chatswood Police Station and charged with the two offences. New facial recognition cameras have been hailed a success by the WA government. More than 130,000 faces were scanned by the cameras over the past 7 days, which generated over 30 alerts. And US President Donald Trump has taken his first flight on the $580 million new Air Force One.
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19: Four of Wimbledon is continuing with one Australian progressing and one bowing out. Craig Gabriel is there.
1: After a very good start, Medjoint's game collapsed and Alexandra Ayala is the one into the third round, 3-6, 6-2, 6-love. Very probably things caught up with her as the match progressed. Ayala will play Iga Swiatek, who beat Karolina Pliskova yet again. Alex de Minaur said he played a very clean match as he dismissed Adrian Mannarino, 6-3, 6-2, 6-2. Craig Gabriel, Wimbledon.
19: In the AFL, Brisbane have had a 22-point win over Geelong at GMHBA Stadium, while Collingwood captain Darcy Moore will miss the remainder of the season after he suffered a hamstring injury at training on Tuesday in the same right leg as his previous injury. A New South Wales hooker Reece Robson string injury at training on Tuesday in the same right leg as his previous injury. A New South Wales hooker Reece Robson says he's blocking out the critics.

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7: Mostly sunny and a top of 28 degrees today for Rockhampton after a minimum of 13. Then Saturday, sunny and 27. Yeppoon expecting a top of 24 today. Gladstone 25, Billawilla 27.
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0: 2GB, 3AW, 4BC, 6PR and network stations. 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
1: Yeah, here we are, Friday morning. It's great to have you company here and welcome to all the new people who are part of our little overnight family. Wayne just said on the text, Phil, you need to swap Hudson with an H with Aussie Frank until Aussie Frank sorts his attitude out. Well, the thing is, though, we did try that at one stage. I said to Hudson with an H, listen, can we swap you with Aussie Frank? And he said, I don't want to do it. I said, come on, you can go there. We can put Aussie Frank. Then, you know, all he has to do is go and sit in that studio and do one thing an hour. And Hudson said, yeah, but that would mean me working the extra hours. So I'm sorry, Wayne, but I did try, but we didn't get anywhere. He's gone red now. He's got up and he's furious. Ryan says, hello, Phil, the night owl O'Neill. This year marks the 100th anniversary of Sydney's 2GB and the 70th anniversary of the Nine Network Australia. Well, let's hope we all get pizza, although it'll probably happen during the day and I won't be here. How lucky we are, Phil, says Steve on the text, and I couldn't agree more. The people of Ukraine would also agree we're still the lucky country. With 30 years of defence service and the last half in the military intelligence, I understand how fragile geopolitics is. Hey, Phil, you're lucky, says Mick. You had a hot shower and dinner. For me, was a baked potato and some Lurpak. By the way, Lurpak is the fancy name for butter. I know that. Because Sam has Lurpak. And you know how childish and imbecilic I am. She has the Lurpak. I like to pronounce it. Oh, you're having... Honey, can I get you some Lurpak on your bread? Some toast with Lurpak? Just the same as when I go into Freedom. Not Freedom, IKEA with her. And I have to be a nuisance and go, honey, do we need a grand colour? Look, there's a Grundtal on sale here. It comes with a Nordviken. She's like, oh, shut up, honey. We're just in here to pick up something. Yeah, but look over here. There's a Fladful.

0: There's a Nutsdorpont special and the Norora. Because I really am the most annoying person. Don't think it's an act. It's actually true. Marie says, just for Omar, I didn't and would never trust Albo. Also, don't trust him. He's lied over and over. And his lies have been proven. Got to help Australia and all of us if he's Prime Minister much longer. Well, that's how democracy does work. Paul says, Aussie Frank. Oh, I mentioned how Aussie Frank's having another one of those days. Yeah, but what do you do? You know, you pay peanuts. What do you expect? Rob says the reason people voted for the Labor government, 50% of the population, depends on the government for their income, either employed by them or income support. People keep voting for Labor because they don't want the gravy train to stop. The problem with socialism is it only works until you run out of other people's money to spend. Oh, and I wanted to mention, I got an email from Oliver. Probably Oliver's not his real name, nor is he probably in Oatley, because I wake up in the afternoon, essentially, most people in mornings, and I see, you know, what I have to do today by way of, you know, Aussie Frank. Who's Aussie Frank upset today on the email that I have to go and, you know, curry favour with? And I got this email from Oliver who said, I heard a caller who rang in re-Elon Musk, Phil, speaking about him in disparaging terms, which you were quick to agree with. What is it about Elon that offends you? Is it the fact that he's hugely successful, supports free speech, and supported Donald Trump's candidacy for president? Incidentally, just to verify the facts on that, I can't remember what he was talking about, but I agreed with the caller about his fact. But I've also said before that Elon Musk is a very smart man. He'd have to be to get in the position he is in. Anyway, that's by the by. You only heard one part of the conversation. But anyway, Oliver, not his real name, said, don't be jealous that he's hugely successful and you're just a nondescript radio broadcaster in a forgettable time slot. Well, there's no arguing with that. You're absolutely right. I mean, I am a nondescript radio broadcaster and I am in a forgettable time slot. Although, you know, we keep a lot of people happy between the hours of midnight and 5:30. But, you know, if I was any good at it, I'd be in a better time spot. You're right. Anyway, you and your caller shouldn't be envious of a hugely successful person. Envy is so ugly. Capital U-G-L-Y. Huh, Phil? Yeah, but when I read this, I thought, but aren't I allowed to have an opinion too? Because otherwise, we would have everybody ringing up. We'd all be saying the same thing and it would become completely boring. But more importantly than that, if you've got an opinion and I disagree with it, that's fine. We can, you know, I can go, well, I disagree with you, but I'm not going to get angry at it. I'm not going to go, it's like if you don't like a segment they do on Getaway, do you text the television, Oliver, not your real name, and go, oh, I don't like that. That's not actually a very nice curry. I'm never watching this show again. It doesn't matter, but I'm allowed to have an opinion too. Surely. Otherwise, what would be the point? It just seems that if we disagree with someone's opinion now, that we don't want to hear it. No, your opinion's wrong, mine's right. What if it's not? Well, no, I don't want to hear that. I don't want to hear your opinion because my opinion's right. Well, we're not going to get anywhere with that, are we? Glenn, how are you this morning, my friend? Glenn?
1: Oh, Phil.
0: How are you, mate? I'm trying to find your new intro song.
1: Satisfaction.
0: Yeah, Satisfaction by the Rolling Stones.
1: It's all right.
0: There it is. You can trust Hudson with an H to be on the ball. There you go. Thanks, Hudson. Well, your phone's not very good this morning. Did you hear before we had a call saying how they like you?
1: Yes, was that Sandra from Swan Hill?
0: It was.
1: Yeah, I was laying here half asleep and just I had you on in the background and I heard a start talking about that and I just want to say, Sandra, if you're still listening, my dear, I thank you very much for your empathy towards me, my dear, but I'm not really worth it.
0: Of course you are. And a little bit of kindness just goes such a long way, doesn't it? You know, and there's, you know, the smallest thing can change a person who's feeling really miserable, can change their day just by the smallest little act of kindness. And it doesn't cost anything. And so, and that's how we all feel. And I'm glad that you heard that. It made you feel better, my friend.
1: I did hear Sandra and I was touched.
0: All right. Well, that's good. Well, let's not get too touched now because we haven't had Nicholas on yet and he's going to want to be touched. Have a good weekend, Glenn.
1: Hey, listen, mate.
0: I'm here.
1: You there?
0: Yeah.
1: Yeah. Today, out of the blue, I got a phone call from the United States.
0: Yeah.
1: And it was Rebecca's youngest sister.
0: Isn't that amazing, fate, the way it works? Because we talked about that last night. What did she say?
1: Oh, she called up me the other day and said, I've got to try and contact Wayne. And she was 17 when Rebecca passed. She's now 50.
0: Wow, isn't it amazing how time goes? Did she know that you were talking about Rebecca last night? Did she get that sort of feeling?
1: Well, I don't know because, you know, the world works in strange ways, mate, as you know.
0: Mm. Yeah. And, that's exactly it. Yeah.
1: She's going to make a trip to Australia.
0: Oh, okay.
1: And she's going to come and see me. I can't wait.
0: See, you know, yesterday it was all doom and gloom. 24 hours later, look where we're at.
1: Yeah.
0: You never know, right?
1: And she'll be here around the anniversary of Beck's passing.
0: Do me a favour. Can you get her on the phone when she rings too so she can also say hello to everybody?
1: I think she might be a bit embarrassed by that.
0: No, she won't. Not when she finds out how... And not when she finds out what a VIP you are.
1: No, I'm not.
0: Have a good weekend, my friend. Always good to hear from you.
1: All right, mate. You have a good weekend too with Sam.
0: Cheers, thank you. Again, it's just the smallest things. I spoke to Sam yesterday and she said she was buying a coffee and there was this elderly lady next to her and Sam bought her a muffin because she was buying one. She said, I'd like to get one for this lady too. And the lady was just so unbelievably grateful. And it's just, again, it's the little things that we can do just to make people's lives just a little bit nicer. By the way, I mentioned whether you believe or not believe, but Peeping Tom this morning, our guest will be John Edwards, who, of course, was on Crossing Over. I'd like to ask him about if he, you know, he's a medium. Believe it or not, it's entirely up to you. You might not believe him. You might think, oh, this guy's just making it up. Or you might think, okay, no, he has a gift, regardless. I want to find out, and I had a chat with him a couple of weeks ago, just to find out how he turns the voices off. Because it would drive you nuts if, you know, you're hearing voices, as we mentioned with John Stanley, in the middle of a movie. Tell Glenn he has loads of friends on this radio station. Thank you, Wayne. You're a good man. He says he's got a lot more friends than Aussie Frank. He didn't say that. We haven't wound up Aussie Frank for a few minutes now, so I thought it was probably time. How are you this morning in Perth, Gus, listening to 6PR? You well, mate?
2: Very good. Thanks, Phil. Can you hear me okay?
0: I can hear you on a 5x5, as they'd say in the Navy.
2: You can hear me?
0: Yep, got you.
2: Good. Only because I'm ringing from the most isolated city in the world.
0: Well, that's exactly it. And you know what? That's not even a lie. It really is.
2: Those noises I made, I just did them then. Like, I was just joshing you.
0: I couldn't even hear it, but I'll take it as a little bit of a whoopee cushion moment. So there you go.
2: No worries. It's very clear. I don't agree with all of his sentiments. You are entitled to an opinion too. I think what he was probably more likely suggesting is that as a broadcaster, you probably need to be impartial. But other than counting elbows live, I think you are impartial from what I've heard so far. I want to be very quick. I have two quick thoughts that I'd like to share with you. The first is Omar's reference to there being hatred out there. I don't think there's overwhelming hatred. I think there's a frustration and annoyance with our tax system. I think as Australians, we're better than that. I don't understand why the ATO is penalising hard work. I don't have an issue with any political party, and Labor changing their policy. I'm fine with that if that's what the current times require. But I don't care too much for the lies, but I have a problem with big government overtaxing hard workers and they're only accommodating government overspending. And I'm not alone on this. I just think that, you know, there is a solution and we should replace all taxes with a single consumption tax.
0: Mm.
2: We shouldn't penalise people for working harder. We should tax them on their spend. And I think it's quite simple. And I wouldn't have a problem increasing GST to 20% if that meant abolishing all the other taxes, which they did promise to do with a lot of taxes when GST came in, and that never happened. We still have stamp duty here in WA. I assume people have stamp duty over in the eastern states.
0: We're getting slugged here too. Don't worry about it.
2: It's a joke of a tax. It started with the courts back in the medieval times where they stamped the document and could enforce it. The king or queen at the time would enforce it. And this is just so symbolic of government around the world. They'll never give away a tax. They'll only add taxes on. And unfortunately, that's what Albanese is doing right now. He's just really manipulating the current tax system, and it needs to change. And it needs to change, like, in a big, big way. You should not be getting taxed on what you earn. You should only be getting taxed on what you spend. And also, we should reduce government spending. I'm a big believer in that. So that's my first thought. My second thought is old mate Pauline. I just don't like it. I don't love or loathe her, but I do respect her consistency. She's held her policies for a very long time, and I don't favour her over any other political party, but I do have to stand up and say that she's getting taken out of context on this monoculture issue. As far as I'm concerned, immigrants came to Australia for everything Australia has, which is First Nations people and you know, the man from Snowy River and stuff like that. It should be embraced. We need to celebrate that. I agree with her opinion on, you know, monoculture, and I think it's being misinterpreted. Do you have any views on that? Just wondering.
0: No, I agree with you that she's been very consistent in her messaging, and she's been doing that for 30 years. She hasn't stumbled upon something and thought, well, this is, you know, the flavour of the month. She's stuck to her guns all the way on that. Whether or not the monoculture direction that she wants to take in is the right direction, I think it needs to be more clarified and more discussed so we know what the parameters of that are.
2: Sure, and probably that's not a strong suit, but I don't see it as being racist at all. I think what she's saying is, like, let's embrace Australian culture and let's all move forward and enjoy that and celebrate it.
0: I agree with that, absolutely.
2: The last question I want to ask you, Phil, yep, and you may have already told your listeners this, but when is your birthday?
0: March 14.
2: Very good. I'll make a note of that. Wish you a happy birthday.
0: Thank you. I'll be 64, just like that Beatles song. Can I touch on the impartiality thing, though? And I try to do this show as impartially as I can. However, I don't want to be beige. Otherwise, it will be really boring, you know, if we sit here and I don't have an opinion. And, you know, there have been occasions where I haven't had an opinion about something, and boy, do I get to know about it on the texts and emails. Feel you're nothing but a fence sitter. But everybody is entitled to their opinion, and their opinion may or may not be the right one. And sometimes I might have an opinion and somebody like you will come on and go, here's a really good argument to the contrary. And I'll go, you know what, you're right. I have now changed my opinion. So that's how we change our opinions and how we arrive at the opinions we get to, by, you know, immersing ourselves in every possible scenario and opinion.
2: I don't disagree with that. I think my point was that as a broadcaster, you're in a privileged position where you can share your views on a lot wider mass than perhaps I can with friends. And so you have to try to be, I'm not suggesting that you're not.
0: No, no.
2: Not at all. I'm just coming back to Austin's point about, you know, I think that was a little bit over the top. And absolutely, you're entitled to your opinion, and I welcome it. And it generates a little bit of spirit. And I'm enjoying tonight's conversations.
0: Well, that's it. That's what we want to do on this show. We want to have a conversation, and at the end of the show, we want to be 1% smarter.
2: And passionate.
0: And passionate about things. Gus, good to talk to you, my friend. Ring anytime.
2: Good on you.
0: Thanks, buddy. More of your calls coming up. We've also got to get to our Peeping Tom for the moment, too.
3: 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Thanks to Perry's IGA, Wandle Dean Street in Yeppoo. 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
11: Hello, Ryan. How are you?
12: So, Phil, to promote the new Moana movie, maybe you could get, as you're peeping, Tom, Dwayne Johnson. Not a bad idea. I like that. This from Wayne. Hey, Phil, maybe you could get Nicholas to fill in for Aussie Frank to get him to look after the studio duties. Yeah, but the only problem with that is that, you know, they won't want to talk to me. The listeners will just want to talk to Nicholas, whereas none of our listeners actually want to speak to Aussie Frank. Barbara says one of Pauline Hanson's policies is to get out of Paris. Albo locked us into Paris as part of the free trade agreement with the EU 6 weeks ago. Is One Nation going to dismantle the FTA with the EU? It's a good question. If we can get Pauline on, we will ask her that. Elon Musk is apparently not including his 14 children in his will. Could you forward my mobile number so he can include me in it? Well, me first, I think. Let's be honest. Who do you barrack for in the AFL, says JP? I've decided Essendon. I asked Aussie Frank, and he said, oh, you know, don't barrack for anybody. He's in a bad mood now because he thinks people are picking on him. I wouldn't say John Edwards a medium, Phil. I'd say he's a large. Ah, that's very good. By the way, Wayne, Glenn said thank you for your text. Glenn, you have lots of friends on the radio station, as you know. Hey, Tiff, how are you? Long time no speak. Anyway, she's been quiet. She has been a non-drinker, but she may have one of her many sparkling or will have many or maybe have a few sparkling Australian wines at high tea at the Hydro Majestic on Wednesday as she moves past the Festival of 5-0. Phil, I wish you had merch. Well, we don't have any merch. I left it up to Aussie Frank, but he forgot. He's going to storm out in a minute. Well, at least Oliver's listening to you, says Margaret. Hey, Phil, you know what, says JP? Elon Musk probably hasn't heard of you either. I've heard of Justin in Frankston. Let's talk footy. What do you think?
10: Hey, how are you? I think Geelong, I was totally shocked. I think, you know, they should have played a lot better. And, yeah, I'm totally shocked.
12: Yeah, well, there you go, mate. That is a good update on that one. And also, of course, we've got to get an AFL update as well from Aussie Frank at some stage. Hello, how are you this morning in Adelaide through 5AA, Maggie? Did you have a good day yesterday?
13: Oh, well, no.
12: Oh, why not?
13: Anyway, okay. Rather than that, Phil, hi, you caught me a little bit by surprise.
12: Well, that's all right. That's the element of surprise. Nobody expected the Spanish Inquisition.
13: Oh, no. And fancy the 14th of March, the day before the Ides. My goodness.
12: Well, doesn't that tell you all, you know? A little touch of the old Julius Caesar about me tonight, I think, with Aussie Frank, too.
13: Oh, well. Yeah, I'm not much of a fish. Yeah, okay. And also, you know, you read my mind, a quote, you know, I was going to say, and one's opinions are always open to change. And if one's not open to changing their viewpoint, well, that's crazy. Now, Phil, a few topics, my viewpoints only, and I just feel that I want to put it out there. It's sort of around. I'm sorry, I'm so nervous.
12: Don't be nervous. You're in good company here.
13: The Liberals, Labour, and then I want to end up with a question, what I heard on the news about Labour's proposed, what they're going to now doing for the elderly. Now, firstly, the Liberals, I don't know, I scratch my head, you know, I don't know what the answer is, but there has to be some sort of acceptance of the changing demographics in Australia, particularly, in my view, the migration and the younger generation. The younger generation, I feel, at times are very naive and perhaps influenced by their teachers during their secondary and tertiary educations. And look, I don't know what the answer is for the Liberals as they stand at the moment. But moving on to Labor, you know, and I'm sorry to sound a little like a broken record.
12: No, that's all right, you go ahead.
13: Yeah, you know, obviously, no, they're, in my words, conning, and the lies and the spin and the photo ops, you know, trying to appeal to, can I use that term, Mr. and Mrs. Australia in broad terms. Labor operating under that quasi unofficial coalition with the likes of the Greens, Get Up, unions and others. And to quote Albanese recently in one of his comments, dissipate, you know, hoping that people will have short memories, you know, given that perhaps the next federal election is about to
12: That's it. Like we're going to forget about it. Exactly, Maggie. You know, and you bring up some really good points there as well that we won't forget. Maggie, it's nice to talk to you. And thank you so much for all your calls this week as well. Hey, Phil, are you related to Susie O'Neill? Not that I know of. Has she got any money? Because, you know, maybe. How come I'm not related to anybody that could leave me lots of money? You know what I mean? Like Elon Musk. Although, as we mentioned, Elon's not giving his money to his kids. Stefanovic will be announced leader of One Nation in Victoria by the end of the month, Phil. Really? Okay, we'll hold you to that. Okay, it is Friday morning. We have a segment called Peeping Tom. This is where we get well-known people and we find out a little bit about their life story. And this morning, it's the star of Crossing Over. He's about to tour Australia, John Edwards. We'll hear from him next.
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12: So it's going to be filling in for Tony McManus. He sent me a text, said he can't wait to get back on the show, and that will be the week after next. We're on 3AW, 5AA and 6PR, and also on 2GB Sydney, 4BC Brisbane, 2CC Canberra and regular stations. And also that's pretty much where you'll be able to find John Edward. Every Friday we have a segment called Peeping Tom. And the idea is we are voyeuristic and look into the lives of somebody who's quite famous. And this week, it's the renowned psychic medium John Edward, who's about to tour Australia through Sydney, Canberra, Brisbane, Adelaide, Perth and Melbourne. And I'll give you the dates in just a moment. And I wanted to know all about his life and the ability that he had.
23: Thank you for having me.
12: You're quite a regular visitor to Australia, aren't you?
23: I am. I try to get here as often as I possibly can.
12: I'd like to go back to when you realised that you had the skill. Would you describe it as a skill?
23: I would describe it as an ability.
12: An ability, right.
23: That I became skillful at using.
12: And when did you realise you had the ability?
23: I was 15. I went to debunk a woman that was doing readings at my grandmother's house. So I wanted to prove to my family that she wasn't going to be able to do to me what she was doing to them. I will emphasize I was 15. My mom said I could go as long as I treated her with respect. And I went, I'll treat her with respect. I go, I'm just not going to help her.
12: Yeah.
23: So I went and I gave her my high school ring and she did something called psychometry. And psychometry is where you hold on to an object and you're able to read the subject of the object.
12: Sure.
23: Or you could read the object's history.
12: Right.
23: So she took the ring and she literally went down like this.
12: Mm.
23: She put it to her forehead, never looked at me again, and just started talking.
12: Yeah.
23: And she came out with some like kind of ridiculous stuff in the beginning. Mm. Like the first opening line was, you have highly evolved beings of white and gold light and they're ready to work with you. And I'm here today to help put you on your path. That was her opening line.
12: Right.
23: Again, I was 15, so I tried not to laugh.
12: Yeah.
23: But she was so serious and she was like so commanding that I was like, oh, she's crazy. Like, this is like, she's sure, not, like, sure. This isn't legit. Like, she's actually, like, she believed what she was saying. And I equate that to, she might as well said, I parked my spaceship in your grandmother's backyard. I'll take you for a spin when we're done. It really was like the same for me.
12: Yeah.
23: Then she proceeded to go into information that kind of was specific, but I was very quickly able to generalize it and go, wait, no, I can apply that to like four other guys that are, I was a sophomore in high school. I go, I can apply that to four other guys right now. So that's like a safe sophomoric place to go to. And then she hit me with stuff at the end that there's absolutely no way she could have known. Zero way she could have known, because nobody in my family knew.
12: Yep.
23: And she gave me outcomes to those circumstances, all of which happened within 2 weeks of the reading.
12: Is that right?
23: Yeah. Which I have to tell people, like, if you're a non-believer, right? So I wouldn't say I was a cynic. I would say I was a skeptical person. But if you're like that person and you go for some experience like this and then you have an experience that's legitimate, it's a little bit of a violation. It was a violated feeling. Like, I didn't go, wow, that was amazing. I was like, oh, that was kind of creepy. I don't like the fact that she knew that, and now she knows my mother. Like, if there's other stuff that's coming up, like, is she gonna like tell my mom that I'm doing this without my permission and my consent? So my feeling was, how do I put an alarm system in? How do I like figure out how to block her from being able to do that again? And because I didn't understand, like, did she have to be with me to do that? Or could she do that? She like knew my mom now. Like, my mom was the one who brought it to the house. So I went to the public library to learn more about the subject matter. And at that time it was under the occult section. So I was embarrassed to check the books out because it just sounded wrong. And as I was doing book reading, as I was reading about psychometry and tarot and astrology, I was learning that like folks like Carl Jung had a belief system, and that the, you know, the early Masons of the United States had like a spiritual supernatural kind of a thing going on. And I'm like, okay, this is not psychic. This is common sense. So I had to go back and reframe a lot of stuff from my childhood where I had had psychic experiences that I didn't know were psychic. I just thought they were like normal, which by the way, they are normal. I just didn't know that I had to define it differently.
12: Of course.
23: So she opened the door, kind of shined a light on it when I was 15.
12: Do you consider it to be a spiritual ability?
23: I do. I look at it more energetic, but I do frame it in a spiritual kind of frame. Like, I feel like I'm painting a portrait of energy, and that portrait of energy I frame in spirituality.
12: Of course.
23: I don't frame it in religion. I think it's all kind of connected. I think my ability is to, in a niche way, connect with a client and then open up to their energy. And whoever's in their space, if they want to come through, I can kind of
12: right, connect. Right, of course.
23: So if you and I are on the phone and somebody walks up behind you and starts talking, I can hear them too.
12: How do you turn that off then?
23: Meditation. So it is really, really important for anybody that does this work to know that there's an on and off switch. Like, you can't be walking around open all the time, because that means that you're choosing to be open all the time.
12: Right.
23: I think that's a little bit of an ego pull. Like, you don't want to do that.
12: And it would drive you nuts.
23: And it's not appropriate, because that means that I could be literally sitting on a plane and read the person next to me. And it's none of my business what's happening.
12: Oh, you can actually do that.
23: Oh, yeah. Like, you and I right now
12: right.
23: could go to any cafe.
12: Yeah.
23: And you could say, read them. And I can.
12: And so are people suspicious of you a little bit because of that? Or maybe standoffish when they meet you? They're a bit like, hey, man, you don't read my mind, that kind of thing.
23: I think that I become a mirror
12: right.
23: for people.
12: Okay.
23: And they think that I know things that I don't. They think that I'm going to see something bad. So whatever that mirror reflects for that person is what they think of me. So it has less to do with what I'm actually, because when I'm not reading somebody, I'm like, I'm off. Like, when I'm not reading, I am not reading.
12: When I met you, you seemed to have, not a wall, but you seemed to have stone-faced expression about you. And I wonder if that's because people look at you and they think, what's he seen?
23: No, I'm pretty guarded. Like, so
12: okay.
23: I come out of healthcare. So when you work in healthcare, like, you learn a lot of stuff about, like, germs, you know? And I worked in a laboratory. And one walk through a microbiology section of a laboratory gives you a very different perspective on germs and bacteria. I feel that way about energy. I really don't want to pick up on people's stuff. If I'm going to be shaking somebody's hand, or if I'm going to be in somebody's connection, like,
12: sure.
23: I want to make sure that I'm not falling into their space.
12: I'm sure you've met people as well who are inherently evil. And can you pick up on that straight away?
23: Yeah. Yeah, I can absolutely.
12: And what's that like?
23: It's something that we all have. We all have intuition. And when someone's energy is so horribly loud in a negative way, I actually refer to that as smelly energy. And if somebody was not, you know, taking care of themselves, and they weren't bathing for 6 weeks, and they come sit next to you, you're going to be like, oh, I'm offended by the scent or the smell or the foulness of that. No different from someone's intention. When somebody is intentionally a lower vibrational, negative, or in your way you described it, evil person, of course you're going to be able to feel that or get a bad vibe from that. But I don't think that we have free will and choice. Like, you can either choose to be a nice person, or you can choose to lean into the darker sides. And if somebody's coming from a place of ego, right? And I always think, like, when somebody wants to be a politician, or somebody wants to be an actor or a performer in some aspects, they've got to confront their ego self. You know, they've got to work with that. For example, my daughter's an actress. She's a singer. She's a dancer. That's her. She's been on television. She's been in movies. When she was a kid, when she did a commercial, she said, she was probably like 3 or 4, I hope I can hear on the radio. And I said, why do you want to hear on the radio? And she goes, I don't know. I said, no, I'm serious. Are you concerned they changed it? And she went, no. I go, well, did they send you a copy of it so you can hear it? And she went, yes. I go, so then why do you want to hear it? And I made her say it. I made her. I got her to the place. And she goes, I don't know, because I would feel famous. And I said, I don't want you to be famous. And she said, what do you mean? I said, as long as there's breath in my body, I'm going to make sure that you're not famous. I said, because if you define yourself as being famous, when the thing that made you famous goes away, you're not going to know who you are. I said, what you can be is accomplished. That's what you want to be. Because accomplished is something that nobody can take away from you.
0: Yeah, of course, yeah.
23: So I think that if you don't have people around you to kind of put you in check like that, then you can lean into that ego part of yourselves. And now politics and power and money and all of that kind of stuff, if you're coming from a negative place, if you're a narcissistic personality, that's a recipe for letting some darker energy in.
0: This is our guest this morning on our Peeping Tom show. It's the renowned psychic medium, John Edward. By the way, I got a text too from Josephine. Said, Phil, does he pick up? Can I call through? It's pre-recorded. It was a pre-recorded chat we had about 2 weeks ago, Josephine, when I was on holiday and I came in to have a chat with John. And I'm very glad I did. We'll have more of that chat, but you will be able to see him live when he plays in concert. And that's coming up later on this year, Josephine, in Melbourne. I'll give you the Melbourne dates. And back with more with our Peeping Tom guest of the week, John Edward, after this.
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0: Josephine, happy to sort that out for you. Rob says, Phil, why do you bother taking people's calls, ask them what they want to talk about, and then put them on hold for over an hour, constantly telling them they're up next, then either hang up or not go to them? If you're not interested in what the caller has to say, then say so. Rob, I'm absolutely interested. Otherwise, I wouldn't call out for you to ring. I'm really sorry that you got held up on the phone there. And I didn't know that you got... Did you get hung up on or did you hang up? I don't know. He hung up? Right, okay. Well, Rob, my apologies, my friend. Please ring me back. I will get you on after the news, straight away. You have my word for that. But let me just check with quickly with Hudson with an H. Hudson with an H, that sounds like an Aussie Frank problem, doesn't it? Yeah, I thought so. Do you think he did it again? He's upset someone else? Yeah, okay. Let's get back to part two of my chat with John Edward, live in Australia in October, the renowned psychic medium, and I'll give you the tour dates in just a moment as well. And I wanted to know from him, because as a medium, he speaks to people from the other side, allegedly. If you're a cynic, you don't believe it. If you do believe it, then you would believe what he does. But I wanted to know what it was that they want from him, and what it is the psychics want in general.
23: They just want us to know that they're with us, they're still connected,
0: right, okay,
23: and that they're still present. The people who have crossed are okay, they're living or not. The people who are crossed are still connected to us and want us to know that they're participants, but we want them back in the way that we had them. So that's where the physical loss comes in. And I always say that grief is the other side of loss, of love.
0: Yeah, yeah.
23: So we have to work through our grief to get back to the love.
0: People who come and see you as well, I imagine the thing they want the most is a sense of closure, perhaps questions that weren't asked when that person was alive.
23: And that, I think, is the biggest misnomer. I don't think anybody really wants closure. We say we want closure, but technically if we're saying we want closure, then we're saying we want to put a period to the end of the statement. And that's not what we want. We want connection. So I want them to change the word from closure to connection.
0: Okay. So what do people want then from you?
23: They want their relatives back. That's what they want. Okay. Ultimately what they want is they want them
0: back.
23: That's
0: quite sad, isn't it?
23: It is the hardest part about the job, is knowing that no matter how good you are, how accurate you are, how hard you try, you're starting at a deficit that you're never going to be enough, because they don't want you. They don't want to have to need you. They want their person back.
0: Do you think that some people are just predominantly more lucky spiritually than others?
23: I don't know if it's luck.
0: Okay.
23: I don't know if it's luck. And I know that they're like one of the hardest messages that I have to deliver specifically. If it's in a private reading, I'm okay saying it. But if it's in a crowd, I've had this come up a couple of times where I will see that someone's loved one was in a horrific accident, like a horrific accident, and walked away from that without a scratch. But if you were to look at the vehicle, it looked like a can that was crushed. Mm. And it's not logical to think that a person would walk away from that event without a scratch. And the message is that they were guided or protected or guarded in some way, which is awesome to hear and awesome to say, but not in a room full of other people where they didn't get that opportunity.
0: Yeah, of course, I get that.
23: It's like the hardest message to have to actually like impart that. So is that person, you know, lucky or guarded, or is that person needing still to be here for a purpose, that they're going to make a shift or a change in some other capacity, which is where I tend to go.
0: And do you believe that everybody has a purpose?
23: I do. I will tell you that I remember when my mom passed when I was 19, I was only doing this work for about 4 years. And I remember sitting on the floor of my room, staring at the floor going, like, what actually just how did this all happen so quickly? The last 9 months was just like this roller coaster ride of, you know, oh, she's got her shoulder pain, now she's dead. Like, it was like one of those moments. And I remember getting a downloaded message from my guides that said, your mom was done learning the lessons that she came into this life to learn so that you can now become the person you need to become. And I remember thinking screw that. I'd rather have my mom back. 15 minutes after that, I got a phone call from a woman who I studied with, who had taught me like psyche development and tarot. And she said, I got a message about your mom. And I was like, timing was a little weird. 15 minutes after I just got a message about my mom, I'm like, what's the message? And she gave me the same message verbatim. And I was like, wow, okay, that's a validation. And then 15 minutes after that, the woman who was my mom's friend, who became my mom's friend, who did my first reading, called me and gave me the same exact message.
0: Wow.
23: So I heard the same thing 3 times in a half hour. So did I want to? No. Did I want to have to heal it? Absolutely not. But now I understand. My mom's passing was a catalytic moment of transformation in my life that put me in the seat to talk to you today. If she didn't pass, I'd probably still working in healthcare. I had a woman from Baton Rouge, Louisiana. I was going to do an event there. It was my first time ever going to be in the New Orleans area. And she called me up and said, hey, you're coming here. I'm kind of well known in the area. And she was. She was a very well-known psychic in the area. And I was like, okay, I wasn't really sure where we're going with this. And she said, would you allow me to promote your event? And I was like, sure. And then, long story short, I did the event. And when the event was over, her name is Mary Jo McCabe. I said, Mary Jo, can I just ask you a question? I go, it's so unusual for someone to do what you did. Like, you used your business, your mailing list, to promote somebody that you don't even know. Like, you don't know me. Like, what if I was bad? And she smiled and she said, you don't know who you are yet. She goes, but I do.
0: Wow.
23: And she goes, and I just wanted to know that I played a small little part in this. Swear to God. I just remember sitting there going like, okay. And I just thought it was like a weird kind of moment.
0: I imagine you get a sense of disappointment from people too.
23: Sure. Every day.
0: That's not a bad thing too, right?
23: No, but it's a thing. So yeah. I always respect that.
0: Yeah.
23: You know?
0: It's a pleasure to talk to you. Thank you very much.
23: Thank you.
0: There is John Edwards. So he'll be live in Australia in October. You can see him in Sydney at the State Theatre on Sunday, October 25. Canberra, Erindale Theatre, Tuesday, October 27. Brisbane, Chandler Theatre, Saturday, October 31. In Adelaide at Her Majesty's Theatre on Tuesday, November 10. In Perth at the Regal Theatre on Tuesday, November 24. And in Melbourne, Hamer Hall, Friday, November 4. And if you'd like to see him, his tickets are available from www.johnedwards.net. That's our Peeping Tom for this week.
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0: Here's an email from Wayne in Woolawarren. Phil, I can't sleep. Could you sing me a lullaby, please? Me? Yeah? I don't know if it would help. I haven't got a very good voice. Twinkle, twinkle, little star? Wayne? Twinkle, twinkle, little star. Wayne, how I wonder what you are. How's it going so far? Up above the world so high, like a diamond in the sky.
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14: Hello, I'm Alex Riddell. The Albanese government has rejected accusations it relies solely on artificial intelligence to assess aged care claims. The AI tool was launched 2 years ago, which examines the needs of an individual to determine if they're eligible for government-supported services. The move has been criticised by the opposition and Greens, who argue there needs to be human intervention. But Aged Care Minister Sam Ray has told Parliament that is happening.
15: The integrated assessment tool uses qualified human assessors to complete the clinical assessments, and that is then used to apply the aged care rules so that we have a system that is fair for every single Australian.
14: Three people have been charged after police intercepted a multi-million-dollar cocaine shipment in a Sydney freight hub. Toby Goff reports.
16: A joint investigation by state and federal police led to several packages being seized in June. They were found to contain 10 kilograms of cocaine worth an estimated $1.6 million and were allegedly smuggled through a local cargo company. Following the seizure, tactical officers raided homes in Moorbank and Gledswood Hills, arresting two men and a woman. They've all been refused bail and remain before the courts. Toby Goff, Sydney.
14: A second man has been charged over his alleged role in a failed people smuggling attempt. The 30-year-old Chinese national was arrested on Wednesday at Weipa in far north Queensland and will face court later today. It comes after a 34-year-old Taiwanese man was remanded in custody after appearing in court yesterday. Victorian Liberal MP Moira Deeming has reportedly launched legal action against the party's state president on the eve of a move to disendorse her as a candidate from this year's Victorian election. News Corp reports Mrs. Deeming has launched the action in the Supreme Court against Victorian branch president Brian Loughnane. A co-founder of Australia's Jewish Council has told the Royal Commission into Anti-Semitism she faced a wave of abuse for opposing the war in Gaza. Sarah Schwartz says she has been called a traitor and targeted by Holocaust-related slurs, and she has warned anti-Semitism is growing.
17: Abuse that I receive from both far-right and neo-Nazi actors, but also from pro-Israel advocates. Those actors target Jewish people like me who stand up for Palestinian freedom and justice. They question our Jewishness.
14: And a woman in Perth has escaped injury after driving her car into a laundromat to try and put out a fire. Emergency services were called to the Clarkson business in Perth's northern suburbs. Police say the woman accidentally set some clothing alight and removed it from the building, but worried another burning item was still inside the locked building and drove her car into the doors to try and regain entry. No charges have been laid.
3: Denture Solutions. Dentures so comfortable, you'll forget you even have them. 994RO, your sport now.
14: In the AFL, Brisbane have had a 22-point win over Geelong at GMHBA Stadium. The Lions kicked the first 8 goals, the Cats trailing by 37 points at quarter time. Lions coach Chris Fagan says he was very happy with the way they started the game.
18: When you play in a hostile environment like GMHBA Stadium against Geelong. The dream thing is, I guess, is to get a good start when you're on the road, and we certainly did that. We turned up to play. They'd pegged us back by half-time, but still sometimes the effort to have to do that helps you win the game.
14: At Wimbledon, Australian Alex de Minaur is through to the third round, while Maya Joynt lost her second-round match. Ryan Lonergan and Carter Gordon will combine in the halves for the Wallabies in tomorrow's sold-out test against Ireland at Allianz Stadium, while Jock Campbell will start at fullback, playing his first test in 3.5 years.
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6: Mostly sunny and a top of 28 degrees today for Rockhampton after a minimum of 13. Then Saturday, sunny and 27. Yeppoon expecting a top of 24 today. Gladstone 25, Billawilla 27.
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7: Here we are on Friday morning. It's terrific. It's been great this week with all of our new listeners as well. I hope you've enjoyed the show because we've got another week of it. And then Tony McManus will be back. For our regular listeners, 2GB, 4BC, 2CC and our network stations, you'd also know it's Paranormal Friday. We love Paranormal Friday because we get to talk about all kinds of things like ghosts and witches and white magic and you name it. And this morning, UFOs. We do love a good UFO story. And especially our guest this morning, who is Mary Rodwell, Australia's alien lady. And she has got some ideas about this new Steven Spielberg movie, Disclosure Day. So that's coming up. Michael said, Phil, you could have sung that lullaby, Soft Kitty, Warm Kitty, Little Ball of Fur. Well, I don't know the words to that one. Tony said, thanks, Phil. Now I've got the bloody Twinkle Twinkle Little Star stuck in my head. Thanks a lot. Well, what am I going to do? I mean, he asked me to sing him a lullaby because he couldn't sleep. I mean, what am I going to be, lullabyist? I don't want to be accused of that. Keith said, well, if Aussie Frank can ban the text messages, maybe we can ban you from singing again. I'll tell you what we're going to do in just a moment, because, you know, that so many things in the world right now that, you know, are divisive. There's so much anger in the world at the moment. So if there's an opportunity to talk about love, well, that's great. Because, as you know, I love love. And I love people who love to be in love. You know what I'm talking about? Of course you do.
8: Love is in the air.
7: Right?
8: Everywhere I look around.
7: I'm talking about Taylor Swift and the wedding. And we're going to go to the US in just love a moment with Marley Hogan, who is going to be live from Madison Square Gardens. And she's going to give us an update on this. The wedding of the century, folks.
9: There's been so much speculation since the engagement in August. Where is this wedding going to be? Who was going to get to attend? Would we get to see it? The location is right here in the heart of Manhattan, inside Madison Square Garden, the world's most famous arena where Swift has performed 8 times. Now, here's what we know. The celebrations are going to start on Thursday with what sources are describing to us as a rehearsal that will include about 100 people. Then the big celebration is scheduled for Friday, and it's going to start on Friday afternoon with a cocktail party, as any good wedding does. That is expected to include about 1,000 people, and it is expected to go late, very late, into Saturday morning at 4 a.m.
7: It's a beautiful time to be alive, isn't it? I mean, you know, Taylor Swift, Tay-Tay,

0: is going to tie the knot. Love's in the air. Yeah, man. And as I said, we're going to cross to America in just a moment. Although some conspiracy theorists, including a couple of journalists, have said, in fact, the wedding's already happened. So this is actually not true. She's already got married. Well, as soon as we get to the US, we'll look at that. Another, you know, in-depth discussions too. Let's go to Melbourne through 3AW. Hello, Laura. How are you?
1: Oh, hello. I'm not too bad. Look, I just want to inform people that you don't need to be psychic as such to communicate with the spirit world, because I've been doing it for about 30 years.
0: And is it a gift that everybody has, or is it one that, that you knew that you had?
1: Well, the only requisite special ability would be good hearing, because these voices can be very faint, whispery or staticky. But after 30 years, I'm pretty good at deciphering. This is this electronic voice phenomenon. This was discovered back in the when reel-to-reel tape recorders were invented, I'd say in the 1950s or even earlier. And really and truly, I'd say that one person in 100 has even heard of it, which is quite amazing. I first heard about it on the Today Show, of all places.
0: Can I ask you, the electronic voice phenomena, is that like white noise or something like that?
1: Yeah.
0: Yeah, okay.
1: Well, that's one of the conduits use. But there's sound banks, there's apps you can use today, spirit boxes, physical spirit boxes, ghost boxes. So there's all kinds of devices. I wouldn't recommend a mobile phone, because I find that's the least preferable in audibility-wise. But no, I've been... I don't know why I got into this. I think it may have been ordained or something.
0: Wow, isn't that interesting? Is it something that would you consider then that you have a more refined version of the skill than a lot of other people would have, and it's just something you've refined?
1: I have an innate superior hearing ability. I think it's genetic. My mother was the same. But that's about it. I don't have any psychic... Oh, well, I did have a great-grandfather who was psychic, but I don't think that's got anything to do with it. This is purely a technical modality which anybody can engage in. I do sort of have precognition, the ability to... Because I find, you know, I could be thinking... I was thinking about the earthquake, not in Venezuela, but it just entered my mind, and then... A day later, I heard about the Venezuela earthquake. But
0: so it's more you have a more attuned psychic ability than a normal people, would you say?
1: Oh, well, I don't know. I'm not too sure, because as I said, this is purely a technical modality.
0: Yeah. Okay.
1: Yeah. I do not get messages otherwise. They're purely just recorded messages. But the last message, my mother passed away in January.
0: I'm sorry to hear that.
1: And I've gotten messages from her about five times. The first time was she said, "Laura, io bacio a te." That's in Italian. "Laura, I kiss you." And then again, I got the same message, and then another message along the same lines. And then... I was at St. Paul's Cathedral, and I just finished eating a block of chocolate, and she said, "You don't eat rubbish." And then at here, my home, what else did I get? "Oh, Laura, you don't drink enough water. You need to drink more water." I know it's her, because that's how she says water.
0: Yeah.
1: Water, or how, you know, it was her, definitely. So I have heard from my mother a number of times, but she's still around.
0: I think, Laura, that different people have different things, I'm not going to say supernatural, but spiritual things that are attached to them. I did an interview once with a woman who said, you know, you have a guardian angel, and, you know, you take it with a pinch of salt, right? And she said, no, the guardian angel is very prominent in your life and has looked after you and helped you through a lot of situations. And I thought, you know what, I have been really, really lucky, and also, dodged a lot of circumstances where, you know, like, you know, when you're young and reckless in your youth, where, you know, you think, oh, crikey, I could have got myself in trouble there, but I haven't. And so I think that, you know, everybody has a different level of some kind of spiritual help in their life too. I, you know, I don't know how true that is, whether or not you believe it or not, it's up to you as well, yes. But I, that's what I believe.
1: Yes, I do believe that, certainly. Yes, we do. There's people in the spirit world looking out for us, whether they be ancestors or spirit guides, I don't know. But no, I would ideally love this to be perfected, advanced, because it can be time-consuming trying to decipher at times, even for me after 30 years. But it will be perfected at some point, and it will take the world by storm.
0: I think so, whenever, yeah.
1: Oh, yes.
0: I think we're just on the precipice. Anyway, I know we've got our Paranormal Friday this morning again too. And, you know, it's whatever you believe is your own business, you know, but there's a lot of talk about the all of the information that's being drip-fed to us now through extraterrestrials and things like that. And our guest is coming up a little bit later on this morning. But there is a lot more going on in the world that we don't know, that eventually, bit by bit, we're finding out about. You know, maybe it's just that we're not ready to find out a lot of the things that perhaps we can't cope with. I don't know. But Laura, it's been a pleasure talking to you. Thank you so much for ringing through.
1: Okay, good night. Thank you.
0: Thank you, Laura. Gary, who's one of the marathon men of the world, has been doing marathons. How are you, mate? Are you in South Africa?
2: I'm good. I'm in South Africa in Cape Town. Don't forget, I'm the walker, not the runner.
0: So, because we spoke about a year ago when you did an amazing walk for charity and you said you'd call me back. Well, here we are again, 12 months down the track. Where are you off to now?
2: Thank you. I actually walked to Griffith, if you recall, in September, October. That's when we spoke, and then we never really spoke afterwards. I spoke to you during the walk.
0: Yep, that's
2: and
0: right.
2: And I got to Griffith 626 k's in about 13 days, actually, and it was actually magnificent. It just absolutely, and I was given such a great reception, and we raised about 93,000 Australian dollars for the mental health unit at St. Vincent's in Griffith, which I'm very proud. I'm so affiliated to that hospital, saved my life, as you know.
0: Yeah, that's right. Good on you for doing that too, mate. That's excellent.
2: Listen, it's a place called home, true blue, as I say. And I wanted to say to you that I miss Australia very much. I've been in South Africa for a couple of months because I phoned rugby legend Francois Pienaar, who I've become very close to, actually. And I said to him, Captain, I said, let's do something in South Africa. He said, what do you want to do? And that was after my walk to Griffith. And I said, look, why don't I walk from Sea Point, which is a place in Cape Town, to Cape Point, which is almost the furthest most point. It's 67.1 k's. And he said, oh, well, Gary, that's a hell of a walk. And then, but why that walk? And I said, I'll tell you why. It was 67.1 k's, 67 k's, 67 minutes, 67 years. And it was just by accident I saw this. Nelson Mandela gave 67 years to this country.
0: Right.
2: So when he heard that, he said, yeah, he did. And 67 minutes, he meant to do 67 minutes coming up in July. Some of the listeners soon, in about 10 days or 5 days, Mandela Day. And 67 minutes, 67 years, and 67 k's. And when I told Francois Pienaar about this, he jumped at it. So we did a GoFundMe page here, and I worked in his office. I sat in his chair for about a month, and it's such a very, very simple office. He was overseas, and we raised over 100 grand. A few people donated. One guy donated a coffee machine, like a proper coffee machine, amazing. Bitcoin Mark, we call him, his brother, Stelios, amazing guy. And people donated, and I'm proud to say most people that donated the big money was from Australia, and that's
0: excellent.
2: Absolutely fantastic. Yeah, it's just you guys rock, even from here. I miss it a lot. So very quickly, because I know time's of the essence, I always talk too much. So started at 2 o'clock in the morning, 2:15 a.m. Cape Town time at Sea Point Pool, walked through the bottom end of town or city, as they call it town here, we call it city, into Cape Town. And Francois Pienaar actually joined me at 2:30 in the morning. So everyone who thinks you can't walk in South Africa without dying, you're wrong.
0: Well, there you go. That dispelled that. Well, mate, you do a fantastic job. I'm glad you got back to me, Gary, too. I really appreciate you ringing, my friend.
2: Yeah, so It was a 17-hour walk. So I left at 2 in the morning and got there at, straight through the day and the rain, and got there at about 6 o'clock or quarter past 6 the next night. And lucky I did, because there were no lights out there. Cape Point is very isolated. And it was absolutely magnificent. And Francois was magnificent, as was his team. You know, he's put 564 odd people through school and university at a cost of $2.5 million per kid since he won the World Cup in 95.
0: There you go.
2: Amazing man, and he's a good friend now. So the
0: amazing Springboks too. What a team.
2: They're a great side, and so I'm missing Sydney. I'll be back shortly, as soon as I can, but I've got a few things to commit to here. But it was amazing. Walk through all the little towns, very pretty. And if you guys have got some sort of, I don't know, WhatsApp line, I can send you some photos. I've got some great...
0: Yeah, yeah, Ugly Phil at overnight at 2GB. Hang on, I'll put you back. In fact, it's not even that, it's 2GB.
2: Right.
0: Hold on, I'll put you back to Aussie Frank and get the actual email address for it as well and send that through to me. I'd really appreciate it. Good to hear from you, Gary. Thanks, mate. Maurice said, Phil, did you forget to go back to that man after the news? Well, no, that was Rob, but he's not on the line anymore because Aussie Frank upset him. So now he's just gone and I don't know where he's gone. I think Aussie Frank's on a quest tonight. Hey, Phil, here's a challenge for your vocal nodules. Have a go at Nessun Dorma. Perhaps not. Almost thought, though, because everybody thinks they can sing really well until they go and do karaoke and hear their voice back and go, oh, gosh. But I don't think I would have been able to do been a crooner, you know, a little bit of the old strangers in the night. I tell you who else would be a good crooner, would be our mate Nicholas. Phil, don't forget to wake up Kim for the UFO segment. Glenn, she just rang a moment ago. She's awake, but thank you for looking out for Kim. Paul said you could have sung Sean Mullins' Lullaby. I don't know, I thought of Twinkle, Twinkle Little Star. I don't know where that came from. All right, haven't heard from Miley yet about what's going on at Madison Square Gardens with the wedding of the year, but we will hopefully have her soon. But let's go from Sean Mullins, coincidentally, to Sean Collins for his regular Friday morning segment that he does with Tony McManus on travel. And that's next.
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1: see at Perry's IGA. 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That's what I'm talking about. 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
3: All right, Rob's rang back. Can I apologise? Will that be enough? Can we be friends?
4: All good, mate. Yeah, no, good. Just... I was getting closer to my destination.
3: No, I understand that. I'm sorry. And it wasn't that I was ignoring you. We've just been inundated with so many calls, and I try to get through as many as I possibly can, as quickly as I can, but also to give people the chance to at least be on the radio long enough to have their opinion. So I do apologise, my friend.
4: All good, mate. I just wanted to say, mate, political correctness is really getting out of hand. I mean, just before I left to come to work, my wife tells me that our Melbourne City Council, who doesn't celebrate Australia Day, who are now going to put up red, white and blue colours and celebrate the American Independence Day on the 4th of July.
3: Well, that's interesting. Is that through the Melbourne City Council, is it?
4: That's correct, yeah, because I was talking to Tom Elliott about it, and yep. I said, you know, if they don't celebrate Australia Day, does that mean they go to work without the penalty rates? And he brought up another council that, on Australia Day, he went around the council chambers, everything was shut up, there was no one there. But yet they don't celebrate, he was at Yarra City Council, don't celebrate Australia Day.
3: Yeah, I wonder, if it was a local pub or, you know, a hotel or whatever, and they were doing something for July the 4th, and it was also, you know, some part of a promotion they were doing, I could understand that. Yeah. But the Melbourne City Council, and then how do you pick and choose as to which one you celebrate? You know, if it's the Indian Day, can you have the, you know, flags of India everywhere?
4: Well, I'd like to put a call out, come this Australia Day next year, regardless of what race, religion, everyone go down to the Melbourne City Shire and just have a picnic and wear green and gold, mate. Stick it right up them.
3: By the way, I know that there's extra trading hours happening in Melbourne over the weekend as well, over Saturday morning, because of the football, which is Australia in the soccer.
4: That's correct. Yeah, which I believe that's a great idea.
3: Yeah, I think so too. You know, and it's, you know, and good luck to the Socceroos for getting through. But you're right, you can't pick and choose which one particular events that you want to try and herald and champion, you know, especially if it's something from overseas.
4: I mean, I know it's a sore point for some people, Australia Day, but our generation now, mate, we have nothing to do with what happened in the past.
3: Yeah, I know. You know what? Yeah. That's the unfortunate thing as well, is, you know, it's such a divisive thing and it has to be put to rest. And unfortunately, both sides are so close to it that maybe even an outside party could intervene. Look, I don't know. But Rob, have a great weekend, mate. And again, I'm glad we're friends.
4: Cheers, mate. All good.
3: Cheers. Thanks, buddy. Okay, let's get back to people in love and people who love to be in love, because it's the weekend for it.
5: Love is in the air. Everywhere I look around.
3: And let's go direct to New York City, right out the front of Madison Square Gardens. And if you're not, just say you are. Miley Hogan, how are you?
6: Good morning. Well, I will be out there eventually. That's where I'm heading. I'm on the road right now, just gone through Delaware and on my way to New York City to attend the wedding of my very good and close personal friend, Taylor Swift.
3: I knew that, and I knew that Taylor had sent out an invitation to you along with some lesser-known people as well. So hopefully, how close do you think you'll be able to get the real world to see anything at Madison Square Gardens? Because it's all quite closed off for Taylor Swift's wedding, isn't it?
6: Yeah, so they're going to shut down some streets around the venue. That's what we've been told. That's what police are saying, that there are road closures in place. So hopefully we'll be able to get close-ish. I can imagine that there'll be some Taylor Swift fans around there that will be waiting near the roadblocks just to see if they can see anything. Look, I have to say, we don't actually know if Taylor Swift is getting married in Madison Square Garden. There are a lot of rumours and things that indicate that she will be. There's permits that have been taken out for a big event to be held there. As I mentioned, there's road closures. We have people like the mayor of New York City leaning into this idea that she's getting married there. But the couple themselves haven't confirmed this. So this could all be a decoy. We could all be made a laughing stock. You just don't know what could really happen.
3: I had heard rumours, and it's a terrific conspiracy theory, that she's on Rhode Island at the moment and currently getting married there, and that this is just, as you say, perhaps a smokescreen.
6: Well, it could also be something for Taylor Swift's fans. I've seen people talking about that as well, because she takes her fans with her on so many of her experiences and her journeys. She really wants to include them as much as she can. So that's another option that I've seen floating around. But at this stage, as you mentioned, it's all conspiracy theories until they confirm what's actually going on.
3: Well, what a wonderful event for people who love love and love being loved. 1,000 guests there, 1,001 when they realise that you've come. Multiple costume changes. You've got, I think, Stevie Nicks is going to be performing there and a couple of other people as well. What other things have you heard about this momentous occasion?
6: I mean, it would be wonderful if that's all true and we can get, imagine when the pictures are released. I've heard some talk about there being flowers, that they want to have a big castle inside, build a castle inside Madison Square Garden. There's meant to be a rehearsal dinner there tonight with fewer guests, around 100 people, and then tomorrow that's when the permit's in for 1,000 guests. And they are expected to put a big tent out the front of Madison Square Garden. So that could be for guests to get in as well without being photographed. Because that's the theory here, is that they've chosen the venue because they can keep it very private. They can lock it down. They can have all the security. They can make sure there's no helicopters over the top. Media like myself out the front. You know, that's what they're trying to keep this private.
3: And fair enough, they have every right to do that. It's their wedding. I wonder if, you mentioned the castle on the hill, and we've got Ed Sheeran, who's apparently going to turn up. Maybe he's going to play the song.
6: Yes, Ed Sheeran is a good friend of Taylor Swift, so maybe he will. Maybe he'll play the song. I'm sure there'll be, she could have her pick of musical artists, really, to play at her wedding. So if this is all happening, I imagine there'll be a lot of celebrities there.
3: That would be fantastic. I wonder if they all have to put their mobile phones into a plastic bag too, so that there's no photos that get out.
6: Yeah, apparently there's no mobile phones allowed. That's something else that I've read about the wedding, and that people need to sign NDAs, and that's all allegedly, but okay, yeah. I can imagine that they would want to keep it pretty tight.
3: Yeah, of course. And while you're there, of course, it's July the 4th, May the 4th be with you. How are the celebrations going? I mean, be right in the heart of it, July the 4th, 250th anniversary, right in the heart of it in Times Square. How's the feeling in the country about this?
6: Well, I was in Washington, D.C. all this week, and they have the fair going on. Look, I have to say that it hasn't been as busy as expected, but there have been people showing up. And we'll see what it's like in New York City as well when we get up there. But I will say Donald Trump is holding his big event on July 4th here, which is Saturday, our time. And it is expected to be country is going through an extreme heat wave at the moment. Today, it's around 36 degrees right now. Tomorrow, for Taylor Swift's wedding, it's expected to be 39 degrees. And those kind of temperatures are expected to stick around as well for July 4th. So definitely a good time for people to go out and have swims and be by their pool and do barbecues. But not a great day to be going down to the mall in Washington, D.C. And Donald Trump's going to be speaking for 45 minutes. And then there's going to be a fireworks show that goes for another 45 minutes, and it is going to be extremely hot. So it'll be interesting to see if people do go out in that heat to see that speech.
3: Well, the guest of honour is you, as we know, Miley, so I'm glad that you've got your outfit together and everything. Have a terrific time, and, don't get drunk and spoil it for everybody.
6: I will make sure that I am not doing that.
3: Thanks, Miley. Great to talk to you. Miley Hogan there on her way to cover the wedding and everything else that's happening in New York for the 250th July the 4th celebrations, the Channel 7 correspondent. Okay, after this, we're going to speak to Steve about some places we should go. Steve Collins with his holiday update. That's next.
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3: Bruce says, hey, they want a very private wedding, talking about Tay-Tay. That's why it's being held in the middle of New York City. I'd rather be getting married at Niagara Falls, just like everybody else, says Bruce. I've been to Niagara Falls, a wonderful place, and they give you raincoats when you go there. And we're going to talk in just a second to Steve as well about travel and unusual places to go in just a sec. Also, this from Roger. I wonder if they're going to have a betting market on when they'll divorce. Oh, you're just so, don't you love, Roger? I mean, you find it in your cold heart to just feel a little bit of warmth and love for Tay-Tay. Maggie says, Phil, are your vocals? My mother blessed me with a wonderful singing voice, a range between alto, soprano, falsetto, tenor and baritone and the bass crooning. A challenge for you and I, Phil, maybe we could do a duet. Well, wait till you hear the guy with the deepest voice in the world doing a little bit of singing in just a moment. But now Steve Collins is on the phone. Steve, thank you so much. I know you're a regular on a Friday morning with the 3AW and Tony McManus show. I don't know if they've got an intro for you, so I hope this will do. If not, you might be amused at what I've got. Here we go.
13: Going on a summer holiday. No more working for a week or two.
3: And when I woke up this morning, if I knew I'd be playing Summer Holiday by Cliff Richard, well, I don't know what I would have thought. How are you, my friend?
14: Well, I'm very good. In fact, well, it's appropriate for me because I've just literally got back from Sarawak on the island of Borneo, where it is very hot and, worse for me, very humid. So, but it's a wonderful destination, by the way. Summer holidays happen all year round. You just have to go to where it's summer. It's quite easy.
3: Never been to the island of Borneo. Is it easily accessible?
14: Oh. Yeah, well, look, it's part. There are two Malaysian states, Sabah and Sarawak, and they're easily accessible. You just go normally via Kuala Lumpur. I'm not sure how long the flight is from Melbourne. I would imagine it would be about 7.5 hours to KL. It's 1.5 hours flight to Kuching, which is the capital of Sarawak, and it's about a couple of hours less coming from Perth, where I live. But I tell you, it is the most incredible place. I've been there this week for the Rainforest World Music Festival, which is one of the biggest world music festivals in the world, because world music is basically where they play traditional instruments, but they put a very contemporary style to their traditional songs. And it's really interesting to see there's some good bands around. Sarawak itself is actually the biggest state in Malaysia. In fact, it's bigger than the peninsula of Malaysia, where most of the population lives. And it's got a fantastic history because it was run by a family for over 100 years, the Brooks family, and they were called the White Rajahs. And it was started by James Brook in 1841, and the last Brook to rule there was Charles of Vina Brook in 1946. And what happened was, of course, the Second World War happened, and the Japanese were there. And so after the Japanese left, and by the way, if you go there, you can buy banana money, because this is the money that was printed when the Japanese were ruling the island. They ruled it for a couple of years during World War II. And it doesn't cost very much because it's not legal tender. Mm. But, yeah, it's got a fabulous history. So it is. But it's slush. It's rainforest. And it's part of the world's biggest rainforest, which is Borneo. It's about 180 million years old. And it is just the most amazing. I've been to rainforests before, but this is thick and lush.
3: Wow.
14: And filled with so many different varieties of plants and quite a few interesting animals. You've got the Bornean orangutan, which is there. And, of course, the orangutan is the animal that is closest to humans. We share 96% of our DNA with orangutans. And I think there might be one somewhere in Washington, an orange orangutan there. But I think the ones in Borneo are probably more intelligent than that one. And you also get the pygmy elephant. Now, when you think of elephants, you don't think of pygmies, but this is a really, wow, really short and small elephant, yeah. And the Sumatran rhinoceros there, which is a much smaller version than the rhinoceroses that you get in Africa. So it's a fascinating place.
3: Where do you stay, incidentally? Do they have traditional hotels?
14: Well, they have very good, because it's got oil and natural gas, so it is the richest state in Malaysia.
3: Right, right.
14: And there's a lot of luxury accommodation there, but there's also very good hotels, like beaches. There's a lot of great beaches. There's one place I was staying out. It's about 50 minutes from Kuching, which is the capital, and this is where the festival is held at the Sarawak Cultural Village, and it's a place called Cove 55, and it's part of what was originally a house for one of the major business families there, and they've converted into a hotel. There is a hotel aspect of it, but the best part is they have these individual suites which are built on stilts over the water, and the tide comes in and out. It's on the South China Sea.
3: Fantastic.
14: And it's pure luxury. And when you're in one of these things, because you're surrounded by rainforest, when you're in one of these things, it's like you're on holiday in a secluded place. because it's just amazing. The tide comes in and out, and sometimes you're surrounded by water, and other times you've got the mud flats, and that's when you can see the mud crabs and all those animals. But it is a really, really interesting place. Well, I went to a cocktail party there, and they've got all these wonderful cocktails which they use local fruits for the flavouring. Oh, and absolutely gorgeous, you know. So there's a range of accommodation, but in Kuching is a very, very modern city. So it's a great place to go. And look, I've been there a couple of times, but if you want something you were talking about that is really traditional, I have stayed in a traditional longhouse.
3: A longhouse. Yeah, I saw that because you mentioned that in the notes that you went to a longhouse, and that's why I wondered what kind of unusual accommodation you could get into as well.
14: Well, the one I visited on this trip was they've just opened it. It's just for tourists. It's very, very basic. But the one I stayed at involved a 6-hour drive from Kuching and over an hour in a traditional longboat going up these rivers. And the longhouse, which is authentic, was 750 metres long. It houses 36 families. They each have their own individual house. It's like one great big corridor, and on one side are their gardens, and they keep their chooks and stuff. And on the other side is where they live. And it is the most, you have to climb up this big hill after getting there, travelling so long to get there. And it is magnificent. You are in the middle of a dense rainforest. There's no communication. We had no Wi-Fi or anything like that. The only way to get around is by foot or by canoe. Absolutely great adventure for anyone that is into that sort of thing. And I just loved every moment. I mean, it was not comfortable because you're sleeping on bare floors.
3: Of course, yeah.
14: And the facilities are very basic. But I had my memorable meal there was, it's a buffalo horn banana. It's the world's biggest banana. It's about four times the size of what we get is a Cavendish bananas, is what we normally get in Australia. It's about four times the size of that. You've got to cook it because it's too hard to eat. And so what you do is they batter them and they deep fry them, and they are the sweetest bananas that I've ever tasted. And when I went back this time, I had to get some because they had a buffalo horn banana stall at the festival. And the other thing I really did, because not many people like them, but durian ice cream. Now, most people can't stomach durian ice cream. I love it.
3: Brilliant.
14: I ate me durian ice cream and me buffalo horn bananas, and I knew I was in Sarawak.
3: Yeah, well, fantastic. Well, that's Sarawak on the island of Borneo. Thanks so much for the update. Let's have another chat next week, Steve.
14: I would be delighted to do that, Phil.
3: Thank you very much.
14: And have a great weekend, won't you? And to you and all your listeners.
3: Thank you so much, my friend Steve Collins there, our travel expert, who comes on every Friday morning on 3AW, 6PR and 5AA as well with Tony McManus. And by the way, Maggie just said on the text, yes, the longhouses in Borneo. It's an absolute must do.
2: 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And you could be spending up big at Perry's IGA, Wandle, Dean Street or Yeppoon. It's the 4RO Perry's IGA Secret Sound. And right now, it sounds like this. Yes, the 4RO Perry's IGA Secret Sound. 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Weekday mornings after 8 and again after 5 each afternoon. Thanks to Perry's IGA, Wandle, Dean Street and Yeppoon. 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
3: Mary Rodwell. The Alien Lady is our Paranormal Friday, coming up just after the news. And also our segment Behind the Song this morning, a chat with Al Jardine from the Beach Boys. And we'll talk about the Beach Boys song, God Only Knows. Also, Roger said, I didn't say I hope they divorced. I'm saying that if I had any money in it, they'd probably divorce before 2030. So you want them to divorce then, Roger. Don't pretend. And also, another one that came in here too from Gene. Phil, are you blaming your offside or Aussie Frank for ignoring the messages or just the people in Sydney? Don't you care about the Brumbies? Is Tay-Tay more important? No, Gene. We're on the case with the Brumbies, and Aussie Frank's going to get Tom Burlinson on the phone next week to talk about the situation with the Brumbies. We're definitely on the case with that. Mexican Batman is taping people to lampposts. Have you heard about this? The vigilante being called Mexico's Batman has been hunting down bike thieves and taping them to lamp posts in Mexico. And apparently he also paints or puts or draws cat whiskers and moustaches on the faces of the people. And there are warning signs placed alongside the people that he's taped to the lamppost with a sign that says this is the bicycle that they've been stealing. Apparently up to four people so far have been caught by the Mexican Batman who's been hunting down bicycle thieves. The Mexican Batman reminded me, incidentally, that you know they have... In Japan, they have a Japanese version of Spider-Man. And you know the Spider-Man theme? Well, here's the theme to the Japanese Spider-Man.

0: I love it. Fantastic. Do you know, I don't know if you remember Beavis and Butthead. Do you remember that from MTV? They also have a Japanese version of Beavis and Butthead, and you can only tell by the way they do the little Beavis and Butthead laugh.
1: Double burger, potato, cola o kure. Wakatta ga manuki.
2: Wakarimasen. Beavis, so it's もう死んでるよ.
3: Ah, そっか.
0: Oh, fantastic. And you know how we were talking about singing voices a moment ago as well? How about this? Tim Storms is in the Guinness Book of World Records for the world's lowest voice. So I thought, well, we've got to get this guy on to hear how low he can go.
4: I'm good. How are you?
0: I'm very jealous. I feel like I have to somehow, like, get down there just to compete. You know, I'm not even in the same league. So when did you realize that you had this incredible deep voice? When you were two?
4: Pretty much, yeah.
0: Were your first words, Mama?
4: Just about. Parents said when I was a toddler, learning how to talk, it was just always kind of that way. And I never really grew up with that adolescent voice changing phase where your voice cracks all the time. It was just always kind of low.
0: So even at school, when you were like 8 years old, you'd go, I have the answer to that question.
4: Yeah, exactly.
0: And do your friends, when you go out, do they go, come and listen to this guy talk? It's like, I don't want to do this again.
4: I've done the voicemail greetings for my wife's phone and my daughter's phone, and they'll get people that'll call them and go to voicemail, and they have to call back just to listen to the outgoing voice message to hear the message again. So my first love is bass singing. I just love acapella music, the harmonies and all that.
0: And the thing about bass singing is it's like a saxophone solo. If you bring in the bass voice guy to go, you know, turn on the light, you know, turn on the light. That's beautiful. Feels in that. To actually have a deep voice and be able to sing, that's a unique talent, to be able to use the voice properly too in a singing capacity.
4: For sure. All my life I've sang.
0: Well, you're like a walking EQ unit, really, aren't you? EQ on legs.
4: Yeah, for sure.
0: What are you in the Guinness Book of World Records for with the, you know, obviously the lowest voice, but what does it come up at?
4: Lowest note produced by a human.
0: Can it be replicated by a whale?
4: Elephants.
0: Elephants. That's whales, a stupid question, right?
4: And alligators. I don't know if you've ever seen an alligator when he's growling. They produce frequencies that are so low that the water just sits there and hops up and down on the off of their back.
0: See, this is great. If you're ever in Florida and you accidentally fall in the water and a gator comes at you.
4: I can talk my way out of him biting my arm off, right?
0: You talk your way out of a gator's mouth. So can I hear the lowest you can go?
4: Can I sing you something real quick?
0: Please.
4: All right. Here we go. Anywhere Jesus will be there.
0: If I tried to do that, the only hurts I'd have is I'd be in hospital.
4: There you go.
0: There he is, Tim Storms in the Guinness Book of World Records for having the world's lowest vocal range. That was fantastic.
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0: Coming up, we've got more of your texts, more of your calls. It's Paranormal Friday. After this, we'll talk you.
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13: Hello, I'm Alex Riddell. Labor's contentious gambling advertising laws will be subject to a parliamentary inquiry. Federal politics reporter Nelson Scott.
14: The government has introduced legislation to restrict betting commercials to a maximum of 3 per hour until 8:30 at night, with a ban during live sport. Ads would also be banned on radio during school pick-up and drop-off, inside sporting venues and on player uniforms. Communications Minister Annika Wells says the changes strike the right balance.
15: We'll introduce a meaningful and impactful suite of reforms.
14: But Liberal Senator Sarah Henderson says the bill falls short of protecting vulnerable Australians.
16: I don't think the government is doing enough. We need to do more.
14: The opposition and Greens have joined forces to secure an inquiry to scrutinise the contentious laws. Nelson Scott, Canberra.
13: The Christian Brothers Religious Order has been granted a moratorium on payouts to child sexual abuse victims. A Supreme Court judge has accepted the church's argument that it risks running out of money. The court previously heard it has been losing almost $2 million a week since October. The Albanese government is defending its border security regime after another group of asylum seekers reached Australia. Earlier this week, about a dozen people arrived at Weipa in far north Queensland. The opposition says it's another example of the government failing to protect the border, but Home Affairs Minister Tony Burke has told Parliament the coalition is playing petty politics.
17: And instead of standing with those Australian officials, you want to mock them. What happened in Weipa? Clearly a question they wrote before they realised every one of those individuals had been removed from Australia.
13: One Nation leader Pauline Hanson says she will soon be appointing a Victorian leader for her party and does have someone in mind. It comes after several polls have shown One Nation has overtaken the major parties for the first time in Victoria. Labor and the Liberals are neck and neck with a primary vote of 26%, while One Nation's primary vote has surged to 27%. A booming real estate market has minted 25,000 new Australian millionaires over the past year. The latest UBS Global Wealth Report shows 1.6 million Australians now have a seven-figure net worth, though most of that wealth is tied up in property rather than cash. A serving New South Wales police officer has been charged with sexual assault-related offences. The 22-year-old probationary constable attached to a command in the Central Metropolitan Region was arrested at Chatswood Police Station and charged with the two offences. New facial recognition cameras have been hailed a success by the WA government. More than 130,000 faces were scanned by the cameras over the past 7 days, which generated over 30 alerts. And US President Donald Trump has taken his first flight on the $580 million new Air Force One.
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13: Day four of Wimbledon is continuing with one Australian progressing and one bowing out. Craig Gabriel is there.
10: After a very good start, Medjoin's game collapsed and Alexander Ayala is the one into the third round, 3-6, 6-2, 6-love. Very probably things caught up with her as the match progressed. Ayala will play Iga Swiatek, who beat Karolina Pliskova yet again. Alex de Minaur said he played a very clean match as he dismissed Adrian Mannarino, 6-3, 6-2, 6-2. Craig Gabriel, Wimbledon.
13: In the AFL, Brisbane have had a 22-point win over Geelong at GMHBA Stadium, while Collingwood captain Darcy Moore will miss the remainder of the season after he suffered a hamstring injury at training on Tuesday in the same right leg as his previous injury. A New South Wales hooker, Reece Robson, says he's blocking out the critics who believe he should have been dropped following Origin at Game 2.
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2: Mostly sunny and a top of 28 degrees today for Rockhampton after a minimum of 13. Then Saturday, sunny and 27. Yeppoon expecting a top of 24 today. Gladstone 25, Billawilla 27.
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3: Terrific to have your company on this being the Paranormal Friday as we fill in for Tony McManus on 3AW in Melbourne and also 6PR Perth and 5AA Adelaide. Great to have your company as well. Tony's back not next week but the week after. But for our regular listeners through 2GB, 4BC and 2CC, you would know that Paranormal Friday means just exactly what it says on the tin. We talk about all the things that we can talk about that are paranormal, including one of our favourites would be UFOs. And we'll talk to the alien lady, Mary Rodwell, in just a moment. Ray just said on the text, and by the way, if you'd like to text, 0460 873 873. If you want to get on the phone, 131 873. You can also use this number if you're listening in Melbourne through 3AW, 133693. Ray said, speaking about Spider-Man, incidentally, did you see that guy who got up on the Statue of Liberty yesterday? Gave me vertigo just looking at it. I did, I saw that. They got up there. Didn't they propose to each other as well? Was it the Statue of Liberty or was it Empire State Building? Thank you, Aussie Frank. Yes, Empire State Building. If you've got vertigo, incidentally, Ray, having a look at that. I saw a film one night. I was sitting in front of the telly, and I think it was Prime or Netflix or something. Sam didn't want to watch a movie, and I said, oh, I just feel like watching something. And there was a movie called Fall, which came out in 2022. And it's basically about two best friends who climb up a dilapidated 2,000-foot TV broadcasting tower. Which was right in the middle of the desert, and they get trapped up there, and it was fantastic. Had a real twist to it as well, but they were up there on top of this tower, and they must have had a drone. I guess they must have had stunt people that actually climbed this tower, and they must have done a lot of the aerial footage with the drone, which just gives you this really amazing feeling of vertigo if you're like me and you don't like heights. Terrific film. I highly recommend it. Film's called Fall, if you want to have a look at that. Especially Ray, if you don't like heights, you might enjoy that too. Hello, Gordon, how are you? After you had Tim on, Phil, the guy with the lowest singing voice, I'm reminded of Lee Marvin singing Wandering Star from Paint Your Wagon. Do you remember that? I sure did. Similar kind of thing, actually. Here he is.
5: Wheels are made for rolling, mules are made to pack. I've never seen a sight that didn't look better looking back. I was born under a wandering star.
3: I remember this film when it came out, and I went and saw it. Yeah, it was 1969. Can you believe that?
5: Make you dry. Snow can burn your eyes, but only people make you cry.
3: I wonder, he's probably not still with us now, is he, Lee Marvin? I probably would have passed by now. 131873, as I mentioned the number, 0460 873 873. And every Friday morning, we do Paranormal Friday. And we've had all kinds of people on, from psychics to white witches. We've had ghost hunters. We've had paranormal hunters. And we often come back to our favourite as well, which is UFOs, or as they're now known, UAPs as well. If you've seen that

0: new Steven Spielberg movie, Disclosure. It's fantastic and it throws up quite a few questions. Now, if you haven't seen it, there may be a couple of spoilers in this next interview. You might want to turn the radio off for 11 minutes or just give it a sort of casual listen. And by the way, we're calling up Kim right now. Aussie Frank's ringing Kim because Kim wants to be woken up so she can hear our Paranormal Friday. Because as you know, Kim is our Brisbane representative for UFOs. Is she awake? Did you wake her up? Yep, thumbs up. Kim's with us. Thanks, Aussie Frank. So this morning, our guest is Mary Rodwell, who's known as the Alien Lady. And, you know, you might not believe in UFOs. It's entirely up to you. You may believe in UFOs, in which case you'll probably be fascinated. Nonetheless, it's a terrific film, Disclosure Day. Again, there might be a couple of small spoilers in this chat, but we'll do our best to try and avoid it. It's Mary Rodwell, the Alien Lady. Let's talk UFOs.
1: Phil, lovely to speak with you again.
2: Disclosure Day didn't really give us the disclosure that a lot of people thought they were going to get with the Steven Spielberg movie. However, it's got people thinking and talking.
1: Well, it's done more than that. There's been a lot of feedback from experiencers that have been triggered by things in the movie which fitted their own experience. So in that sense, it was very significant. Although I think serious researchers, you know, the ones that are really wanting decent disclosure, which is more than the lights in the sky, I think we're a bit disappointed, to say the least. But yeah, I think it's good feeding, isn't it?
2: So people have contacted you who've seen the movie, and what have they said? What kind of experiences has it brought up?
1: Oh, gosh, they would say to me that the little animals and insects and things that were in it reminded them of what they were seeing when they were kids. And other parts of the movie where it was showing that, you know, the other part of coming out with strange languages, this kind of thing, was triggering them as well. So there was a lot of patterns, which I've got in my questionnaire, that were apparently part of the movie. They enjoyed it.
2: So what kind of patterns were familiar then? What kinds of patterns did we see in the movie that also replicate experiences that you've documented?
1: As I've not seen it, I can't say firsthand, other than there was a number of significant parts of the movie where they said it was triggering them from their own experiences. There are, you know, there are lots of things apparently that she was, the lady that was the star of the show, if you like, was doing that reminded them of their own contact experiences, but they hadn't necessarily connected the dots. So when I've actually seen the movie, I'll get a better idea. As a therapist and as someone who's put the questionnaire together, I'll be interested to see just how many of those triggers were actually in the movie.
2: And what's the one common denominator here that people always seem to come back to?
1: I think the common denominator is that ultimately many people have said to me that they feel they don't belong here, that there's something always strange that's been happening in their lives. They've often felt very different. Those kinds of classic ones that people feel like, but also the fact that they seem to be more tuned in and more aware of a kind of multidimensional nature of reality, which is what I think this movie is part of explaining, that we, you know, it isn't a matter simply of, you know, extraterrestrial, what we would call bodies, if you like, in terms of physical bodies, but there's the interdimensional aspect to it as well, which I think was part of it, and how complex and how layered it is.
2: And the other premise of the movie was, without giving away too many spoilers, if you haven't seen it, don't worry, but the other premise was that the extraterrestrials, or, you know, people from another universe, have already been living on Earth. There's the idea among some circles that, in fact, extraterrestrials are just advanced human beings or forms of humans who've been on this planet and then just returned for whatever reason. Have you heard that narrative?
1: Oh, absolutely. We know that there's several types of different types of ETs that are, we know about, that are on the planet itself and have been really right from the very beginning. But we also have those that are visiting from other solar systems, other universes, other dimensions as well. So it's multi-layered. And certainly we know that there are many walking amongst us and they look just like us. So you'd never know. And that goes into the whole idea of also hybrid humans as well.
2: If you go down some rabbit holes with Facebook, and trust me, I think we've all done that. We've all found ourselves on an algorithm, but you can find people who've got proof of shapeshifters who've somehow, you know, their human mask has suddenly glitched and things like that. I imagine you hear a lot of those types of stories and see a lot of those videos too.
1: Oh, absolutely. And there's no doubt, I mean, they're called shapeshifters, but from what I can understand, many of them don't necessarily shift their shape. They just get you to see what you want to see rather than what they really like. And that's a whole other ball game where I think they can project into your mind what they want you to see. It's like those that say, you know, I found this strange dove or I'm coming into my room and it's really weird what this dove's doing in my room. But ultimately what they're being shown is what they would prefer to see rather than the fact that that dove may very well be one of these beings, but projecting the fact that it looks like a dove or a dog or a cat.
2: That's so interesting because I know you haven't seen the film, and again, I don't want to give away any spoilers, but Spielberg has obviously done a great deal of research into this then, because there is a really important part of the film that features a type of bird and also the ability that the aliens had in this film to be able to project an image to a person that only they could see. So Spielberg's obviously done a lot of reading about this too.
1: He's done his homework, but I think he knows a lot more than he gives out. In terms of this, I think this is just the beginning to desensitize people more to the reality of all of this. When, you know, I look at how many people that have contacted me, and I've worked with over 3,500 families, children, and what I've discovered is this is global and it's a lot more commonplace than people realize.
2: Another really striking part of the film too was the intentions, the supposed intentions of extraterrestrials living on the planet as human beings, is that their intention is to try and steer us in the right direction rather than try to overtake the race.
1: I believe from the research that I've done and other organizations have done, primarily it seems to be more benevolent than anything else. And I think that, that is very significant and very important. And, you know, some of them say that they're us from the future. So, and there's been a few people say to me, you know, we are the aliens. And some of them that are coming in are coming to help us change what's going on in the trajectory of this planet and where it's going for a more positive, benevolent and loving society. And that resonates with a lot of people.
2: Because I'd never thought of that theory before until recently, because I read a lot of things and a lot of it is sensationalistic. But a lot of it, when you think about it, you go, oh, actually, there might be something in that. And this whole idea of the fact that extraterrestrials are just an advanced form of the human race who are coming back to warn us, that narrative is coming back over and over.
1: Well, when you get a seven-year-old telling you that he's come from the future, and describes himself as a, you know, what he used to look like as a grey or one of those species of grey or zetas, and saying, you know, I've come from the future, and talking about things that he understands about them in terms of their why they're here and how they're coming to help us. Ultimately, that makes quite a bit of sense if you're ready to take that one on board.
2: Yeah, and if you're ready to take on any information too, because people listening right now will go, well, come on, what's this nonsense? And that's fair enough. You know, it's up to you to decide what you believe and what you don't believe. But I have found that there are more and more people also questioning this now. And I wonder if that's because we're being drip-fed through Spielberg, through Dan Farrow with his movie, Bob Lazar's got a film. You know, there's a lot of alien-type shows on mainstream television all of a sudden as well. It's not necessarily just a trend. Maybe there is something in trying to get people to accept it.
1: I think so. And I think we have to keep in mind that if they really were nefarious in any particular way, we'd already be taken out. They've had plenty of time to take us out all the way through before we even got the technology we've got now. So I think ultimately it has to be more benevolent than not. Because otherwise we wouldn't even be here, because we're an aggressive species, let's face it. And we could have been easily taken out before we got the technology that we've got now, but it hasn't happened. So that's got to tell you something.
2: I spoke to Dan Farrer, the director of Age of Disclosure, and he said that the reason why they aren't able, governments, American governments in particular, aren't able to actually say this exists is because they don't own the technology. The technology that's been found is owned by private companies, and they don't let American governments into this information. They just wait for every 4 years a new government, or every 8 years, and that's why they're able to keep it secret.
1: That's the big reason there's not been disclosure, I believe, before now, because of the technology, free energy, you know, healing med beds, this kind of thing. These technologies that some have said, some whistleblowers have said, they've got technology which is 300 years in advance of what we have at the moment. Now, that's, we can imagine how that would change the planet and the power structure on this planet, if that's the truth. Even if it's only 20 or 30 or 40 years ahead of what we've got now, you've got to say, well, they've got a lot in stake to keep us in the status quo, because once that comes out, everything will change on this planet, and it's not going to suit everybody, especially not the ones that are in charge at the moment.
2: Well, that's right. You know, why share your information with a foreign power? Why not keep it to yourself? That makes good conspiratorial sense in my head.
1: Unfortunately, if there is, and I do believe there is, technologies that are way in advance, I mean, Star Trek type stuff, they're not going to want the public to know there's such things as free energy, that there is technologies that would change our planet forever, anti-gravity craft, that we can travel the stars. And in breakaway civilizations that are supposedly we have, are already doing that, and we're not told about it. Now, who's going to want to say that we're actually already on the moon, or already on Mars, or already traveling the planets? Who's going to want to be able to come out and say that? And the people are going to say, well, why didn't we know about this before now? So, you know, that's very for anyone to come out and say. And yet I believe this is all going on.
2: Mary, it's always fascinating talking to you. If people want to go and find the website and to see some more information with you, where do they go to? What's the website?
1: maryrodwell.com.au. But I'm also on Facebook and Messenger, obviously, as well, and Telegram. So they can usually find me one way or another.
2: Always great to talk to you. Thank you so much.
1: No worries, Phil. Always lovely to talk with you.
0: There she is, one of our regular guests, Mary Rodwell, the alien lady this week, talking UFOs in our Paranormal Friday. We'll have another Paranormal Friday for you next week. If you've got anything you want us to chase up, send it through on the text 0460 873 873. And we'll check in with Kim in Brisbane after this to see what she thought.
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2: Morning, Maggie. How are you? She says, Phil, I'm not in the necessarily in the mood for a musical request. However, I do propose that you play a little bit of Teddy Tahu Rhodes. Amazingly rich voice after you had Tim, the man with the lowest voice. Give me a sec. I'll look that up, Maggie, and have a bit of a listen to it. And in our segment behind the song this morning, it's Al Jardine. We played the Al Jardine interview 6 months at least ago when he was about to tour Australia with the Pet Sounds Band, which is the original Beach Boys band. And he's currently in Australia, and I thought, well, why not? Let's go back and revisit the story behind the Beach Boys song, God Only Knows. That's coming up in a sec. Also, this one from Ash says, of course UFOs and aliens are real, Phil. The Green Party are living proof of that. And here's one from Paul at St. Ives. Hello, Paul. Well, you know what? Bad grammar is one of my, curmudgeon issues too. And he says, Phil, you and many Aussies mispronounce the word vulnerable. Because you call it vulnerable, it's vulnerable. Well, you're right. I deserve to be picked up on that because, as I said, that's one of my bugbears. Vulnerable. I'll make sure I do that from now on every time I say the word. Let's get the update on what Kim thought about the Paranormal Friday guest. That a few people reminded Aussie Frank to ring you to wake you up as well, because otherwise we would have forgotten.
14: Oh, no, I had already phoned up Francis about 12:30 and checked when the interview was going to be on. And when he said close to 3 o'clock, I said, look, I'll probably fall asleep. Would you please ring me? But Phil, I've been awake the whole time.
2: Oh, good. Okay, excellent. Because, I don't want you to miss out because we haven't figured out how to get the podcast for you yet. Yeah. Well, you've seen the film Disclosure Day twice. You're going to go and see it for the third time on Tuesday when it's cheaper. What did you think regarding that chat?
14: I'm just disappointed that she hasn't seen the movie. That's what she said, wasn't it?
2: Yeah, and she hasn't seen it yet.
14: Did she give you a reason?
2: She probably just didn't have time.
14: Oh, I see. But she does plan to.
2: Yeah, she said she's going to go and see it, yeah.
14: Well, that's good to know. Yeah, and if she had seen it, like you and I both saw, there's obviously a second one coming out. There's a follow-up to this movie because at the very end, the incredible Emily Blunt says to everyone, now listen.
2: That's
14: and then it ends.
2: That's it. So, in that case, it could mean there's another film, or it could have been that was the message for the whole thing. Listen rather than speaking, rather than yelling, rather than not paying attention. Maybe that was the point of it.
14: Oh, well, I think fairly good point you've made, but if that was going to be the point, it should have been more like, now listen, watch, and observe what's around you or something like that.
2: But maybe they didn't want to hammer home the obvious point. I don't know. Even though they did make a few really bad hammered home Hollywood points anyway.
14: No, I thought the whole movie was I give it 20 out of 10. I mean, you say a few people were coming across a couple of, Why did that happen? I haven't seen a movie yet that hasn't got some flaws in it, but I just thought this movie was absolutely brilliant.
2: What did you think about her theories to do with UFOs and extraterrestrials?
14: Yeah, I found all that very interesting, the comments she was making, that she has said that she believes you get different types of aliens, and some are in a human form.
2: Shapeshifters.
14: Well, and yes, but she sort of disclaimed that they actually changed shape, didn't she? Mm. Oh, no, she explained it that... she said a few other things, and I probably won't explain it as good, that if anyone looks at an alien, not aware that they're an alien, that the alien allegedly can make you see what they want you to see.
2: And that's interesting, though, because that was the premise behind a few things that happened in that film, and yet she hadn't seen the film. So she wasn't quoting things that she'd seen in the film.
14: No, she wasn't.
2: And that just suddenly occurred to me then when you were saying that. It's not like she'd seen the film and gone, oh, here's a concept and I'll jump on that and just repeat it.
14: Yeah, no. I think I've seen a few aliens in my life up close.
2: Well, you should come and work with Aussie Frank here. You'd see one right up close. Let me tell you that for nothing.
14: I'm thinking, who's Aussie Frank?
2: And that's Francis. And the reason why he was called Aussie Frank was because we were trying to get all of these American, and he's going to call Madison Square Gardens in just a moment. And whenever call America, they would never put him, they go, no, you're not, because he'd call up and go, look, my name's Francis, and I'm calling from Australia from a radio station, and they go, no, you're not, and they'd hang up on him. And he said, I don't know what I'm doing wrong. And I said, maybe because Americans don't think that Australians have names like Francis, so why don't you call yourself Aussie Frank, and then you'll have more luck.
14: What an excellent... And now no one queries.
2: No one queries it because now people will hear him and go, oh, yeah, that makes absolute sense.
14: Frank.
2: Yeah, obviously it's Aussie Frank. Yeah.
14: Oh, brilliant idea, Phil.
2: Well, you know what? I'm just trying to help the young fella out in his career, because at the moment he's managing to upset all of our listeners, you know. And I was like, we want Aussie Frank to be successful, but he's not doing himself any favours.
14: You know, you can't judge people by their voice, but I tell you what, I think of all the males that answer the radio, you know, before they put you through.
2: Yeah.
14: Francis just seems like the most chilled.
2: Yeah, that's the problem. We're just a bit worried that he might actually be a bit stoned. And that explains why he doesn't ever know what's going on. Kim, have a terrific weekend. I'm glad you enjoyed that.
14: He does seem like a nice guy, and I hope you have Mary. It's Rodwell, isn't it?
2: That's right. And by the way, Mary Rodwell, look her up on the internet. And Mark just said, I disagree with you, actually, Kim. I don't think there'll be a sequel to Disclosure Day. I think it's one of those movies that ends up making the viewer think and form their own opinion on what happens next.
14: Oh, that's another very interesting possibility too. Yes. Mm. But I guess just at the ending when she said, now listen, I thought, no, that's to keep us wondering and wanting to see the second movie. I still feel he's going to come up with a follow-up.
2: I don't think it needs it personally.
14: No, I don't either.
2: No, but you're going to go and see it Tuesday for the third time, so maybe you'll pick up another nuance now you know more.
14: Yes, the only other movie I've seen more than once, two movies, The Sound of Music and the Elvis movie that was produced, made on the Gold Coast.
2: That's actually quite an interesting topic. We should talk about that.
14: And of course, Disclosure Day.
2: Yeah, of course, 131873, what movie have you seen the most? Because for me, I've had a few where, if it's on telly and it's one of my favourite films, I'd watch it. But in terms of actually taking it out on video or finding it on, a sort of pay-per-view, like the streaming service.
14: No, Phil, I don't think that counts. I think it's going to be a movie. You've gone to the
15: cinema
14: and you've paid.
15: All right,
14: that counts as how many times have you seen a movie by actually paying and going to the cinema.
15: Right.
14: To see
15: wow.
14: the movie
15: okay.
14: more than once.
15: Okay. 131-873. Because one of my favourite films is called With Nail and I, and it's Richard E. Grant, a really early Richard E. Grant film, and I just love it. And the bloke who was in Harry Potter, Richard Griffith, who passed away not that long ago, he played a character called Uncle Monty. And I've watched that film, but I've taken out. Can we make it also? You've taken out on video.
14: No, you can't.
15: Go on, please. Because it still counts that you paid for it.
14: Well, make two versions. The one.
15: Okay, all right, okay, well, okay.
14: Several. The ones you pay for at the movies, the ones you've taken out on DVD.
15: Okay, all right, so we can open it up to the two. Yes. 131-873. What movie have you seen a lot? Yeah, go on.
14: Yeah, and what was the name of that movie you said, which I've never heard of, that I'll Google when I hang up from?
15: With Nail, so it's the word with, W-I-T-H, yeah. Nail, yeah. N-A-I-L, and With Nail. And, now it's just gone
14: that
15: out of my
14: like
15: head.
14: That's a ridiculous name, With Nail. That's the
15: With Nail
14: the
15: and I. It's the name of it. With Nail and I.
14: Oh,
15: and,
14: I've seen.
15: And I've seen that film. And every time you see it, this is a good thing about a great film, is every time you see it, you pick up something else, and it is just so good. But you've given us a topic. Let's open up the phone on that. Give
14: Definitely.
15: Us a film. And I want to make it, you've rented it out on video or watched
14: okay,
15: it as well. Because
14: okay.
15: I know you want to be a snob about this, because I know you want to win. But, yeah. Oh, by the way, Ozzy Frank went to the cinema twice to see Australia with Hugh Jackman and Nicole Kidman. So there you go.
14: Yeah. No, okay. There's some brilliant movies out there, but the top three is Elvis, Sound of Music, and also Disclosure Day. Absolutely unbelievable.
15: Okay, well, let's get to the phone after this. Thanks, Kim. Have a good weekend.
14: Okay, you have a good weekend. Thank you, Phil.
15: There you go. Oh, by the way, Jay said, Phil, you gave away the ending of Disclosure Day. I don't know how many disclaimers I've done on Disclosure, incidentally. Ash said, when Emily Blunt said, now listen, she should have gone into, who is stepping out? I did think that myself, actually, Ash. 131-873. There's our question. What movie have you seen over and over and over again? You know what? I can think of more. I thought of With Nail and I. Blade Runner, the original. I must have seen that at least five times. And there's probably a couple of others as well. What about you? 131-873.
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15: Scott just said, Phil, you just told us that Aussie Frank was on the wacky tobacky. Were you doing a Kyle there? Hey, Phil and Aussie Frank, good discussion with Luke B. yesterday morning. Luke B. yesterday morning. Thanks, Liz. I don't think either of us can remember yesterday morning. Luke B. No, we don't remember. Sorry, Liz, but I'm glad you liked it. Nonetheless, it's been a long week. We've been here. We've done a total of how many hours we've done this week in just a sec for you. But anyway, Gordon says, I've seen Bohemian Rhapsody at least 10 times. I must have seen Caddyshack 20 times, says Gazza. Love it every time. Oh, and by the way, just going back to this too, this was the text that came in before from Maggie. You had the low-voiced fellow. Have a listen to Teddy Tahu Rhodes and have a listen to how magnificent his voice is. That's a very happy song, isn't it? I like that. Okay, let's get to Phil, who's on the phone at Bayview. Morning, Phil. In terms of movies you've seen more than once, how are you? What have you got?
23: Well, I've got two recent ones that I've seen a couple of times at the theatre and then went out and bought the tape. The first one was Maria, the story of Maria Callas.
15: Yep.
23: I only wish there'd have been more singing in it. And the latest Elvis movie, which I think is fantastic.
15: I haven't seen that yet.
23: See it by all means. And I'm still waiting on the disc to come in for sale. And it's been a long time coming in.
15: I got another text from that was from Gordon, who said he's seen Bohemian Rhapsody 10 times. Is it good then? It's worth seeing.
23: Yeah.
15: Okay. Well, I'll have a look at that. Thanks so much, Phil. By the way, Michael says Big Trouble in Little China and also Escape from New York. Oh, of course, Snake Plissken. There's one I've seen at least three times. Matrix Trilogy, says Michael, at Avalon as well. Ally Brad in Brisbane through 4BC. Which one's yours you've seen more than twice?
24: Well, I've got a few of them. There's the first Crocodile Dundee one.
15: Yep, that ain't a knife.
24: Yeah, that's the one. Forrest Gump.
15: Oh, yeah.
24: Here's another one. Top Gun Maverick. Love that one in the movie. That's
15: yep.
24: A good one. And then, what was the other one? Yeah, I can't remember the other one, but Pulp Fiction.
15: Pulp Fiction, I've seen a few times, another great film. And you know another one I've seen a few times, Reservoir Dogs too. You always get a different version of that too. Love a bit of Quentin Tarantino.
24: That's the one.
15: Good on you, Brad. Have a good weekend, my friend. Robert in Melbourne through 3AW, which is yours?
25: It's Robert, yes, the Blues Brothers, Flying High. And also, you're talking about the deep voice. What about Lurch from the Addams Family?
15: There you go. That's a good point, too. Incidentally, which one have you seen the most?
25: I have to say the Blues Brothers. Being a muso of over 50, 60 years, that I can relate to being a muso, mate. That's, and the one-liners. You always pick up something in that movie every time you see it. It is a classic.
15: Yeah. I met Dan Aykroyd. He came to Australia about at least maybe 10 years ago when I was working at Triple M. Yeah, and he did an interview with Matty Johns on The Breakfast Show with MG. And it was to promote his vodka that he had. Do you remember the vodka that came out in the skull bottle?
25: Yes.
15: Yeah, he was promoting that. Great guy. Really nice guy.
25: Yeah. No, it's good. You were talking about Whip Nail Nye. That is that's a cult movie. Also, Evil Roy Slade. Have you seen Evil Roy Slade?
15: No, I haven't, but I want to talk to Evil Roy Slade. Who's in that?
25: John Astin from the Addams Family. It is a cult movie. You can get it. It's on YouTube. You must see that movie. It's a cult movie.
15: I will. I can't. You know what? You're the second person in the world I think I've spoken to that likes Whip Nail and I. You know, and that, to me, I just love that film.
25: One-liners.
15: Over and over and over again. You know, those are the kind of windows that faces look in at. One of the great lines of, you know, movies ever.
25: Oh, I know, lovely. You know the part where he wants to drink and he says, you've got alcohol in your toolbox.
15: That's it. Why have you been hiding it from me?
25: Yeah, give me some more. And he nearly dies.
15: That's it, exactly. You know, let me run a couple of cult movies past you, just in the off chance that you may have seen them. Okay, Repo Man?
25: Yeah, I saw that years ago, yep. Oh,
15: fantastic. Slam Dance. Here's one that I don't think you would have seen with Tom Hulce, who was in Amadeus. I think I'm one of the very, with Virginia Madsen in it, I think I'm one of the very few people in the world that saw that.
25: What was it called?
15: Slam Dance. Or Slam Dance, if you prefer.
25: Was that made in the 90s or the 80s?
15: 80s.
25: Yeah.
15: And let me give you one more. Rumblefish.
25: No, but I've heard the title. I haven't heard that one. That sounds interesting.
15: Oh, it's terrific. All in black and white. Matt Dillon was in it. Harry Dean Stanton. And the only thing that was in colour was the fish. And soundtrack, continual soundtrack all the way through by Stuart Copeland of the Police. And let me give you one more. Quadrophenia.
25: Oh, yeah, the Who.
15: Yeah, terrific film. Robert, great to talk to you, my friend. Have a great weekend.
25: You too. Take care. Bye.
15: Thanks, buddy. Meredith in Adelaide through 5AA. What have you got, Meredith?
5: What have I got? I've got Pretty Woman.
15: Yep.
5: And my favourite one of all is Butch Cassidy and the Sundance Kid.
15: How many times?
5: About 12, 14 times.
15: Great film, though. It's worth it. Jan, one more in Melbourne. Which one have you got for us?
6: Romancing the Stone, The Life of Brian, and, of course, The Blues Brothers, which Chap
15: there
6: just
15: you go.
6: Spoke about.
15: Yeah, that's one that comes up again and again. Great to talk to you, Jan. And Gordon said a Razorhead. I saw a Razorhead once, and that was enough, Gordon.
3: The temperature's dropping. We're enjoying another winter in CQ. But who knows how cold it'll get? We know who knows. Central Queensland's favourite weatherman, Mike Griffin. Whether it's tips about weather on the way, rainfall readings and record minimums, or just about what we're in for on the weekend, listen for the comprehensive rundown from Mike Griffin. Thanks to Thinkwater for everything water, irrigation and pumping. 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
15: I'll get to more of your texts in a moment. Thanks so much. And by the way, Steve said, anybody seen Jaws more than once? What a terrific film. Definitely. In this morning segment of Behind the Song, I caught up with Al Jardine from the Beach Boys, who was touring here recently. I'm going to play a great Beach Boys song. And I was saying, did you know that there's been over 29 studio albums that the Beach Boys have had out?
13: I know. You're exactly right. Yeah. There's a new album coming out now, just now released. Oh, our box set just came out in Japan.
15: Oh, okay.
13: Called, We Got a Groove. They're sending me the Japanese version. So that's probably, and it's entirely different because, well, it's different. It's CDs and no vinyl.
14: Yeah, it might make 57 or 58. Probably been hundreds of versions of your songs done by other people. Is there any that you've heard or one particular that you've heard that you thought really did the song justice or even gave a different interpretation that impressed you?
13: There's The Warmth of the Sun, which is one of my favorites of all time. It's a gorgeous tune that was written after Kennedy was assassinated. Gorgeous piece of music. And there's one on the Beach Boys Love You album that I love dearly. It's a gorgeous piece, very similar in tone, called Still I Dream of It. And it was written for Frank Sinatra. But Sinatra turned it down, and so it's on our Beach Boys Love You album.
15: Right.
13: Still I Dream of It. It's beautiful.
14: You mentioned the Kennedy era as well, and the Beach Boys were very much a part of that particular era. Where do you think, in your opinion, the Beach Boys sat in terms of the 60s?
13: We were simply growing as a musical entity. We really weren't political, had no viewpoint to speak of. We were just writing for the love of the music, singing the great music that was being presented to us from Brian Wilson. That's basically, we existed for that. Yeah. That was it. We were pure, no distractions. We were 100% Brian Wilson's harmony band.
14: Well, because it reflects that particular period, but you had so many protest songs. It was such, a bit like now, but a really turbulent era in world politics, but certainly in American politics as well. You know, it seems to me that you never ever got tongued in that direction whatsoever. You were basically running your own race.
13: We had one protest song Mike wrote called Student Demonstration Time. If you want a good laugh, check out Demonstration Time. Yes, we did a little bit of that.
14: You've got so many fantastic songs.
13: Oh, yeah.
14: God Only Knows I Love. Do you have a personal favorite you want me to play here?
13: Well, it's Paul's favorite, and it's my favorite. God Only Knows.
14: And here it is.
13: Thank you for having me, Amish. I appreciate it.
15: There he is, Al Jardine, in our Behind the Song segment this morning. Just about wrapping up, he's Al Jardine and the Pet Sounds Band Tour of Australia. They played Newcastle a couple of nights ago. I hope you got the chance to see him live in concert and to hear this song as well, The Beach Boys. This is a classic.

0: What a fantastic song. And you know how we were talking about movies you've seen 100 times? It's my beautiful wife, Samantha, who's made me watch Love Actually at least 50 times as well. Also, Mick says, by the way, Phil, that texter was talking about Luke Boner from yesterday with the e-bikes and whether you should crush them. You should know that. I mean, I'm not surprised Aussie Frank doesn't, because he's out the back with the wacky tobacco, but you should remember. Well, that is a terrific song this morning, out behind the song, and it was the Beach Boys. Although, having a go at Aussie Frank, it's not as bad as Hudson with an H, who thought, get this, he thought that song was from the Beatles.
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11: Jean saw Al Jardine at the Opera House the other week. She says they were great. I'm very jealous. Ray said Mount Lambie, west of Lithgow, car and truck accident, Great Western Highway near Bonaventure Road. That's happened this morning about 2:19. Highway still closed.
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12: Hello, I'm Alex Riddell. The Albanese government has rejected accusations it relies solely on artificial intelligence to assess aged care claims. The AI tool was launched 2 years ago, which examines the needs of an individual to determine if they're eligible for government-supported services. The move has been criticised by the opposition and Greens, who argue there needs to be human intervention. But Aged Care Minister Sam Ray has told Parliament that is happening.
13: The integrated assessment tool uses qualified human assessors to complete the clinical assessments, and that is then used to apply the aged care rules so that we have a system that is fair for every single Australian.
12: Three people have been charged after police intercepted a multi-million dollar cocaine shipment in a Sydney freight hub. Toby Goff reports.
14: A joint investigation by state and federal police led to several packages being seized in June. They were found to contain 10 kilograms of cocaine worth an estimated $1.6 million and were allegedly smuggled through a local cargo company. Following the seizure, tactical officers raided homes in Moorbank and Gledswood Hills, arresting two men and a woman. They've all been refused bail and remain before the courts. Toby Goff, Sydney.
12: A second man has been charged over his alleged role in a failed people smuggling attempt. The 30-year-old Chinese national was arrested on Wednesday at Weipa in far north Queensland and will face court later today. It comes after a 34-year-old Taiwanese man was remanded in custody after appearing in court yesterday. Victorian Liberal MP Moira Deeming has reportedly launched legal action against the party's state president on the eve of a move to disendorse her as a candidate from this year's Victorian election. News Corp reports Mrs. Deeming has launched the action in the Supreme Court against Victorian branch president Brian Loughnane. A co-founder of Australia's Jewish Council has told the Royal Commission into Anti-Semitism she faced a wave of abuse for opposing the war in Gaza. Sarah Schwartz says she has been called a traitor and targeted by Holocaust-related slurs, and she has warned anti-Semitism is growing.
15: Abuse that I receive from both far-right and neo-Nazi actors, but also from pro-Israel advocates. Those actors target Jewish people like me who stand up for Palestinian freedom and justice. They question our Jewishness.
12: And a woman in Perth has escaped injury after driving her car into a laundromat to try and put out a fire. Emergency services were called to the Clarkson business in Perth's northern suburbs. Police say the woman accidentally set some clothing alight and removed it from the building, but worried another burning item was still inside the locked building and drove her car into the doors to try and regain entry. No charges have been laid.
10: PestX, pest control and carpet cleaning. 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
12: In the AFL, Brisbane have had a 22-point win over Geelong at GMHBA Stadium. The Lions kicked the first 8 goals, the Cats trailing by 37 points at quarter time. Lions coach Chris Fagan says he was very happy with the way they started the game.
16: When you play in a hostile environment like GMHBA Stadium against Geelong, the dream thing is, I guess, is to get a good start when you're on the road. And we certainly did that. We turned up to play. They'd pegged us back by half time, but still sometimes the effort to have to do that helps you win the game.
12: At Wimbledon, Australian Alex de Minaur is through to the third round, while Maya Joynt lost her second round match. Ryan Lonergan and Carter Gordon will combine in the halves for the Wallabies in tomorrow's sold-out test against Ireland at Allianz Stadium, while Jock Campbell will start at fullback, playing his first test in 3.5 years.
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2: Mostly sunny and a top of 28 degrees today for Rockhampton after a minimum of 13. Then Saturday, sunny and 27. Yeppoon expecting a top of 24 today. Gladstone 25. Billawilla 27.
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0: Goodwin, how are you? Thank you for your early morning Friday text, as you always send on a Friday saying have a good weekend. We've been on air this week because we've been filling in for Tony McManus. We've been on air nearly 30 hours this week. It's been quite a marathon, Aussie Frank Hudson with an H. Exactly. Appreciate that. Hey, by the way, here's another one. Behind the music text from Ash. Hard to imagine the movie Rocky 3 without the song Eye of the Tiger by Survivor. That song only happened because Queen knocked back an offer to write and sing the song. That's right. Harry says, Phil, want to remind you about the important NATO meeting next week in Ankara, Turkey. Trump will be the guest of honour. This one from Mick. Just read the pubs in the UK are allowed to open until 5 a.m. for the big England v Mexico match, kicking off at 1 a.m. UK time. Way past the usual extended hour provisions. Fortunately for us, that's 10 a.m, so I expect a rebel like you, Phil, will have a cup of tea. Mick from Winston Hills. And I think in Victoria, we're opening pubs extra early for Australia's match against Egypt tomorrow. I don't know about the rest of the country. Just another text about God Only Knows, the song we had behind the song this morning. Somebody says, well, at least that song knows it hasn't outstayed its welcome, like Hey Jude. There you go. Another one here. I feel the Highlander was the greatest movie of all time. Christopher Lambert, Sean Connery, and Al Pacino and Scarface. Brilliant. Seen those at least 10 times each. Thank you, Martin. And Maggie saw Jaws at the Universal Studios. Well, there you go. And also, another text that came in from Roberta. Phil, I remember Evil Roy Slade. One of the funniest films. I'd never seen it. I'll have to go on a bit of a deep dive. Another one here from Tony. Also great movies that I've watched over and over, Phil. The Sting and Lawrence of Arabia as well. Going to get to the front page of the newspapers in just a minute. 131-873 is our phone number. But look who's on the phone. It's our friend Tracy, the Queen of Oatley. How are you, Queen of Oatley?
2: Well, not too bad, except I'm really gaining weight, darling, because the food here is practically 24/7.
0: The Indians at the home that you're staying at there have been feeding you. You've had to hide under a blanket because when your son Fletcher comes, you don't want him to know.
2: Oh, my God, I think he knows by now. I'm still not walking yet. I think once I get walking, but honestly, there's morning, afternoon tea, a snack before bed, two fully cooked meals with the chef. Honestly, Phil, I have never been faced with so much food in my life.
0: Well, you know what? We're all pretty jealous of that. And I notice you haven't been saying no to any of it, though.
2: Well, it is such a variety and so well cooked. It's not just your meat and three veg. Different cuisines and really delicious.
0: Well, you know what? You eat as much as you want because you've deserved it.
2: Oh, thank you, Phil. How was the holiday? Did you come back relaxed?
0: Yeah, I went away for a couple of weeks, didn't do very much though, so I was relaxed. For me, a bit like you, you know, when you just don't feel like going anywhere, so perhaps a trip to the corner shop, you know, for an ice cream or something, that for me was about the extent.

0: extent of it, really.
1: Well, it was a bit of a break in any case.
0: That's
1: well,
0: it.
1: Well, I should be back with my Liberal Party stuff next week.
2: Great.
1: I only have Fletcher bought me an iPad, and I'm not really familiar with it yet. I have to get him to show me how to cope with my emails. From the Liberal Party, so I should be back broadcasting for them from next week.
0: Fantastic. Can you give me a ring next week and let me know how you're getting on with everything?
1: Will do, yes, and love to all the listeners and especially to Michael's neighbours.
0: Bless you. You know what? Everyone's so glad that you're sounding so well too, Tracy, so bless you. Thank you so much.
1: Thank you, darling.
0: Have a great weekend.
1: Bye for now.
0: Bye, Tracy. Tracy, the queen of Oatley there. It's always great to hear from her. Marty at Werribee. Phil, how you doing? Will the station bring back the live studio streaming on the app? It was awesome to watch live. Well, in a kind of way, I hope not. Marty, because I always felt sort of self-conscious sitting here in the studio thinking at, 3 o'clock in the morning, someone's there looking at me. I just wonder why somebody would put themselves through that. But I don't know is the answer to that question. Front page of the newspapers, starting off with The Australian. Anthony Albanese and Jim Chalmers are under pressure from the New South Wales Labor Internal Economic Committee to go even further on the tax reforms, with a grassroots push for removing grandfathering from property tax concessions, reducing negative gearing benefits, expanding the GST base, introducing a billionaire's tax, and higher council rates on small business properties. Well, out of that, as we know, we won't have to worry about the billionaire's tax. Can I just get back to that warning that we had to the update on the traffic from Ray just before the news, just in case you missed it? There was a car and truck crash at Mount Lambie west of Lithgow, the Great Western Highway near Bonaventure Road, for our listeners listening through 2LT in Lithgow. That started at 2:19 this morning and the highway's closed in both directions. The police are there, emergency services, rural fire service and also transport for New South Wales. And if we find out any more information about that, I'll let you know. There's a great punny headline we'll get to in a moment for the punny headline of the day. It's not in the Sydney Morning Herald, though, because they have serious headlines for serious people. Privacy and free speech. Speech advocates fear Australia could be forced to verify their identities to use social media under the Albanese government's proposed overhaul of online safety laws, which could require technology companies to identify and minimise harms across their services. Getting to the financial review, business and renewable groups have criticised new laws that will increase taxes on foreign investment in major infrastructure assets, claiming they will undermine the Albanese government's efforts to boost sluggish investment in Australia's energy transition. The Age. Police have launched urgent inquiries into a suspected inside job leak from the CFMEU's Melbourne headquarters to the criminal underworld, designed to encourage violent or other reprisals against a former union organiser. That's The Age's front page. A lot of papers talking about the World Cup special, including a big 8-page left out in the Courier Mail today, and also in the Brisbane Courier Mail. A new Queensland-made super drug could turn motor neuron disease from a cruel death sentence to a manageable illness, offering hope for recently diagnosed Maroon Star, Jai Arrow. Maroon Star, beg your pardon. That's a good news story there from the front page of the Courier Mail. It's also all about the Socceroos v. the Pharaohs in the Herald Sun, also with an 8-page lift out. And the front page of the Herald Sun has this. The Liberal MP Moira Deeming has launched extraordinary legal action against the party's state president, Brian Lauman, on the eve of a move to disendorse her as a candidate from the looming November state election. Adelaide Advertiser have this, and they've got a punny headline, not the best one of the lot. They're talking about controversial anti-abortion campaigner Dr. Joanna Howe being expelled from the Labor Party, accused of breaching party laws by urging voters to support non-Labor candidates. They're going with the headline, Labor Pains. But if you want a punny headline, then it belongs to the Daily Telegraph, who also are putting together an eight-page World Cup lift out for the Socceroos on the edge of history. But they're going with drivers are being slugged even more to drive across the Sydney Harbour Bridge after the state government hiked tolls on the bridge and the tunnel for the third time since taking office. They get the punny headline of the day, and this is obviously one that Jack Hahn from the Today Show will love. They're going with toll bludgers. Very good. Well done.
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0: Marie says, hello, Tracy. Lovely to hear from you again. And a couple of other people mentioned that it's great to hear Tracy on the radio, the Queen of Oatley, including Joy as well. Todd says, RoboCop, seen that at least three times. Todd at Rooty Hill, how are you, mate? Hello, Jared, how are you? Smashing weekend for you too, my friend. Have a rip or two, and we will catch up with you on the show next week as well. And somebody else sent me a text to help me out. That would be Danielle giving me a time check. So in Adelaide at the moment, it would be 10 to 4. So on the East Coast, it is 4:20. So that would mean going back in Perth, it would be 2:20. And also she's given me a couple of other places as well. Danielle, thank you from your minor beach, and thank you for realizing that I'm an absolute idiot when it comes to try and figure things out. Like, it's just simple. It's three time calls. Phil, why can't you do it? Well, because again, I told you, it's because I'm an idiot. I'll get back with more of your texts in just a sec. Well, one that came in too, by the way. Victorian President Premier Jacinda Allen has extended the trading hours for all licensed venues in Victoria to broadcast the Socceroos and the FIFA Cup match against Egypt. Pubs and bars can automatically stay open through Friday night. Let's talk about the situation at the moment with Russia and Ukraine, because this continues and the war isn't going the way that President Vladimir Putin would have hoped. He's facing revolt. And I spoke to Mark Adele Hansen, a professor of history at the University of Melbourne, because I wanted to know, Putin wanted to make Russia great again. Instead, I put it to him that perhaps Ukraine is the rising power in Europe and that's going against what the plan was.
13: Well, I mean, it's true that it has annoyed Russia that former countries which formerly were under its sphere of influence in Eastern Europe scrambled to join NATO because they were afraid of Russia. But it was those countries who were trying to join. It was not NATO expanding aggressively in any way. And if you look at the actual timeline involved, at no point was there a enlargement of NATO, which was followed by Russian aggression. It was the other way around. In 2008, NATO refused to allow Ukraine and Georgia to join, and which the Americans and some East European countries wanted. But the Germans and the French were against it, essentially because Putin had protested. And the result of that was a war in Georgia. So it's rather the other way around if one looks at the timeline involved. And now in 2022, there was also no further expansion into Eastern Europe. Ukraine had been told that it would in principle join at some point, but it was very clear that this was in the indefinite future. So there's no clear causation here of anything the West did. In fact, in 2021, when Putin essentially created a crisis at the border with Ukraine, the United States tried to de-escalate the entire time, and the Russians were simply not interested.
0: Well, let's have a look at the latest situation and the way things have been going, because Russia's got one of the world's largest militaries, an estimated 1.1 million active duty personnel. That compares to about 880,000 active duty personnel in the Ukraine. Quite a difference in numbers here, but Russia have failed to make any inroads. In fact, about 80% of Ukraine still remains in Ukrainian hands. Why have the Russian army made no progress here, do you think?
13: Well, initially, of course, they made some progress, but they lost the Battle of Kyiv in 2022. They had thought this would be a very quick campaign. The model was more along the lines of the invasion of Afghanistan, where you take out the leadership and occupy the country. That did not work. The Ukrainians won the Battle of Kyiv closely, and Russia had to retreat from Kyiv. And since then, I mean, there was some back and forth at the borders, and the front lines would move slightly in one direction or the other. But essentially, the front line has been quite stable, particularly in the last year or so. In particular, after Ukraine really worked out how to use drones effectively at the front line. So it is extremely difficult now for both sides, actually, to do the kind of things militaries have to do to break through fortifications, which is amass armor, amass troops, and then break through somewhere, because essentially everything they do can be seen by the opponent and then taken out very quickly with either artillery or with drones. So we have now this enormous kill zone at the front line where it is nearly impossible to move. And hence things were essentially stable now.
14: Do you think the Russians underestimated the Ukrainian resolve and also the faith that the Ukrainians had put in their president Zelensky?
13: Yeah, both of them. I mean, Putin's definitely underestimated, like nearly everybody, Zelensky. Zelensky, you know, his background is as a comedian, also very savvy businessman, actually, one has to say, but he was known as a comedian. To Putin, that translated a little bit into a clown. His approval ratings were not great in 2022. They had dropped significantly after he had won in the landslide. So there was a sense that he would probably give up very quickly. And not only the Russians, but also the Americans and many in Europe were quite surprised, not only that he stayed and fought, but also how well he managed to mobilize his society.
14: Also, it seems like it's been financially a disaster for Russia as well. Their GDP is only slightly bigger than South Korea, smaller than Canada or Brazil, and yet at the moment they have to devote 7.5% of the economy, around about the US $190 billion, to military spending, and that was in 2025 alone. How much longer do you think they can afford to keep this war going?
13: That's a very good question. And you can ask some very smart specialists in the Russian economy, and they'll all tell you something completely different. My best guess is that, you know, the ability to inflict pain on Russian society and to still stay in power is fairly high. So, In comparison to some of the historical experiences Russia has gone through, the current economic crisis is not particularly bad. So Russians compare this situation either to the breakdown of the economy in the final years of the Soviet Union and then the early years of post-war, post-Soviet Russia, which were worse than what most societies experienced during the Great Depression of the 1930s. And then the other big comparator, of course, is World War II, where, you know, people starved to death in order to maintain the war the war effort. So compared to that, what they're going through at the moment is relatively mild. There are massive problems in the Russian economy, but at the moment there are also very many people in Russia and ordinary everyday people who actually benefit from this war, because suddenly the old munitions factories are open again. Suddenly there is money for men to go into the army. So suddenly there is in regions which have been extremely poor in the provinces, suddenly there's money coming in and life is actually, for those who are still there, relatively good. So it's quite a mixed bag in terms of the problems they're facing, and they can still export oil and gas, and that's what fuels the war economy. So as long as China in particular and India continue to buy fuel or oil from Russia, some of which ends up in my own car probably as diesel. Yeah, as long, it's quite likely the Russian war effort can continue.
14: Mark Adele Hansen there, professor in history at the University of Melbourne. So Putin obviously wanting to make Russia great again, but Ukraine is certainly doing a lot in resisting and also fighting back, especially in the last few days as well. That situation is continuing, of course. It's 4:30 currently on the East Coast, which will make it 4 a.m. in Adelaide. I'm getting good at this now. And 2:30 as well in Perth. Let's get to the newsroom.
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16: Good morning, Phil. A Logan man accused of going on a stealing rampage over a six-month period is due in court today. Detectives say the 28-year-old committed a series of thefts, fraud and traffic offences between November last year and May. The amount of Queenslanders unable to pay their electricity bill has skyrocketed in the past 12 months, with more than 40,000 across the state on hardship payments. It's prompting calls for the government to take action and rescue financially crippled families. And more than 150 Queensland pubs will have granted a special licence to open for the Socceroos World Cup blockbuster tomorrow. In Brisbane, around 50 venues across the city will open, with fans expected to flock to Southbank's Fan Zone. Thanks, Phil. That's the latest in Brisbane.
0: Thank you, Georgia Kondek, in the 4BC Brisbane newsroom. So that now makes Brisbane and also Melbourne, which have got extended hours with the Socceroos game. Don't know how that's going in Sydney, but let's stay in Sydney for the 2GB newsroom update. And good morning, Sasha Foote.
17: Good morning, Phil. A man has been charged over a violent home invasion in Sydney's West. Police allege a 60-year-old man and a 57-year-old woman were held in a room at gunpoint when the offender broke into the Condell Park unit before being assaulted. The eSafety Commissioner says social media platform X described the posting of distressing content in the wake of the Bonnet terror attack as not any worse than a gore movie. Julie Inman-Grant telling the Anti-Semitism Royal Commission her office fought hard to get the Elon Musk-owned platform to keep the refused classification. And 8 days since back-to-back earthquakes devastated Venezuela, a man has been pulled alive from beneath the rubble of a collapsed car park. The man was on duty as a security guard when the quake struck. Phil, more news at the top of the hour.
0: Thank you from 2GB's newsroom in Sydney. That's got a Melbourne, the 3AW newsroom. Good morning, David Armstrong.
18: Good morning, Phil. Another day and another damning opinion poll for our embattled Premier. This one tells us that Jacinta Allen's popularity in the bush is minus 67. Zero is ambivalent. 100 is we like you. She is at minus 67 as the headline screams today, more unpopular than Trump. This off the back of a survey yesterday revealing that Labor and the coalition here tied at 26% popularity, 27% for One Nation, the first time that has happened in Victoria. Liberal MP Moira Deeming heading to the Supreme Court this morning. She is taking action against her own party. She's suing, trying to block a meeting tonight that would see her removed as a sitting MP after some incidents in recent months. Big apartment fire at Preston. Evacuations were required there for it and adjoining properties. No injuries, but significant damage reported. Very important footy game last night down at Geelong. The Lions back in town, 22-point winners over Geelong at their home ground after a blistering 8-goal first quarter. That's it for us, Phil. Have a good weekend.
0: Thank you, David. And more details about that coming up from the 3AW, 2GB and 4BC newsrooms and everybody else in about 27 minutes' time. And on the subject, in fact, of that game that David was just talking about.
15: And now, a sports update.
0: Yeah, the Brisbane Lions have well and truly quashed the questions over their chance of making the finals with a win over the Geelong Cats at the GMHBA Stadium last night. Lions' 22-point win over the Cats puts their chances of a three-peat back on track after a slow start to the season. The Lions started strongly, kicking the first 8 goals of the match before the Cats came back to be within a point. A finals push by the Lions led them to winning 123 to the Cats 101 in the high-scoring thriller. Kai Lohman was the star for Brisbane, kicking 5 goals, and teammates Logan Morris and Zach Bailey adding to the list, kicking 3 goals each. Tonight, the Sydney Swans play the Western Bulldogs at the SCG, while the West Coast Eagles host the Adelaide Crows in Perth. And incidentally, now that we know, they've got extended hours, so you can watch the Socceroos at the pub in Brisbane, and as is the case with Melbourne leading the way, nothing that we know of in terms of extended hours to watch the Socceroos v Egypt in the early hours in Sydney Saturday morning. Anybody shine any light on that? Have you heard anything? Let me know. 131 873.
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1: Let's go. 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
7: Here we go. Football fans and hospitality businesses will embrace green and gold World Cup fever Saturday morning in New South Wales, with the men's government running 24-hour transport in the early hours of the 4 a.m. Socceroos v Egypt match. So the public transport uplifts on Saturday morning will deliver cheap and safe travel to the official live sites at Tumbalong Park in Darling Harbour and, Cathy Freeman Park in Homebush as well. And there's going to be venues at the screens too. And it's going to be terrific. It's going to be a fantastic opportunity to watch Australia take on Egypt in the football tomorrow morning. Good luck to the Socceroos. And well done to the men's government as well for jumping on board this. So we know that everybody in the three major capitals so far that we've talked about haven't got anything yet from Adelaide on whether or not that's going to be the case, or Perth either. Although in Perth it probably a little bit earlier as well. Helen, morning. How are you in Mount Druitt?
8: Oh, thank you for answering. I was listening to you interviewing Tracy from Oakley.
7: Yeah, I love Tracy. She's terrific, isn't she?
8: She's lovely. I was just wondering if Tracy might have known my father.
7: Oh, okay.
8: And a butcher shop in Oakley in that time, way back in the 50s.
7: What was his name?
8: Bill Jeffs.
7: Bill? And what was the butcher shop called?
8: Oh, shucks. Buttles used to own it, and he was employed there. But then when they died, they left the shop to him.
7: So it was in Oatley, the butcher's in Oatley?
8: Yeah. Actually, they left the business to him. Yeah.
7: Right, okay.
8: Yeah, I was just wondering, I often hear you interview Tracy from Oakley, and I often wonder about it, but I pluck up enough courage. That way I get nervous.
7: Well, don't be nervous. You can ring any time. You're safe here.
8: Thank you. Yeah. I can't help it. I just get shy.
7: No, don't be silly. Do you know what I'm going to do? I'll put you back to Aussie Frank. I'm going to get your details if you don't mind. And when she rings next week, maybe I can put the two of you on air together and you can ask her questions. Would you be brave enough for that?
8: I just would like to know if she knew my dad.
7: Yeah, okay. Well, hang on, I'll put you back to Aussie Frank, and if we can organise... I don't want to ring you in the middle of the night and wake you up, because then you'll go, oh, crikey, why did I give him my bloody number? But yeah, there could be a chance that we could put the two of you together.
8: Oh, fabulous. Yep, maybe. Yeah.
7: Lovely.
8: It's not much. I just know that Dad used to have the business at Buttle's Butcher Shop. Actually, Mr. and Mrs. Buttle owned the shop, but he was just employed there. But later on, they gave the shop the business to him.
7: All right. Father. Well, let's organise that for next week.
8: And he's passed away now.
7: Okay. Well, Helen, we've got your number. Going to organise that next week. In the meantime, you have a terrific weekend.
8: Thank you, my dear. Bye now.
7: Thank you. Okay, it is 18 to 5, which will make it 12 minutes past 4 in Adelaide. I'm just on a roll here now. Or 19 minutes to 3 and thereabouts in Perth. Okay, what do we know about the myths of immigration? Because we've certainly talked about migration a lot in the last few days. Almost some people would say you've talked it to death. Louisa Jones is a lecturer and lead of migration at the Australian Catholic University. So let's talk about some of the myths and things we know and don't know, because a lot of people think it's quite easy to get a visa to get into Australia. A lot of people think that migrants get government benefits. What has the research said?
9: At this point in time, there's a significant amount of research in two phases. So the first phase is around looking at employer-sponsored and what's potentially happening with migrants in exploitation. So whether employers are potentially exploiting migrants. So there's a lot of research around that. But the now second part of that research is actually coming out of the Treasury, where they're looking at, well, what benefits are migrants bringing to Australia? What, you know, that could be in the form of what income that they're earning and what tax they pay. And then they're looking at, well, what potential benefits have they accessed? This is obviously a really hard figure to put a particular number on, because we've got, you know, a lot of different players and a lot of different data to collect. So I'd say, you know, we'll see more data in the next few years when we obviously have such a significant spotlight on migration.
7: Is it true that you need a job offer to migrate to Australia?
9: It depends on the visa that you're looking for. So when you're looking at employer-sponsored visas, absolutely, they need to have an employer ready to go in Australia. But when we're looking at skilled visas, no, it's not the case. They need to have a job offer in Australia. But this is the big but to this. They still need to have a viable, say, for example, the 189 visa, a viable EOI. So what that means is the Australian government says, we're looking at X, Y, Z occupations. These are really in demand. We need to fill this skills shortage. So we're going to put in a ballot, and basically the most skilled people, so the one that have really high English language results or more work experience, they'll be given priority, and then they go into a ballot system.
7: So there is an English language requirement involved as well?
9: There's an English language requirement for all of these employer-sponsored skilled visas across the board.
7: That's interesting, isn't it? Because a lot of people thought that wasn't the criteria.
9: Even for their dependents. So say if you've got a husband and wife migrating to Australia and the wife has got a job here, or they've come in through a skilled and dependent visa, there still is certain requirements for that that partner for them to meet English language.
7: Here's another myth I'd heard about. I didn't realise it was a myth. I thought this was actually a fact, that age was a major barrier to Australian migration, but apparently not so.
9: No, it actually depends on the circumstances. So some visas will allow, will have a particular age restriction, and then some will not. They won't have age restrictions associated. So and it's quite important that the government continues in that way, because we have obviously very skilled people that are over the age of 45 and 50 that need to be filling those particular occupations that are in demand in Australia.
7: And when it comes to Australia facing this skilled labour shortage, this isn't an overall problem, is it? There's not all occupations that are equally in demand.
9: No, and I think the way that the visa program has been constructed really recognises that. You can see that when we look at the skilled program, they prioritise particular occupations. They prioritise medical, so we see more nurses, for example. We saw that during COVID as well. There were certain restrictions that were lifted that allowed for us to temporarily fill that some of those shortages. And they can obviously alter the program. So say, for example, when we're looking at these invitation rounds, they might invite more nurses, for example, compared to other occupations, because that's the demand at this point in time.
10: Getting back to the English thing too, how would you demonstrate a proficiency in the English language? Do they have a specific test that they have to pass?
9: It's actually very strict. So there is about 5 or 6 tests now that they look at, and they are prescribed by legislation and legislative instruments, and they expire after a certain amount of time. So some visas require them to sit English language within 12 months and some within 3 years. So it's very strict in terms of what they can meet. And they all, it depends on what visa subclass as to how high their English language needs to be.
10: And how important is it and how involved are the migration agents in providing the help and the necessary paperwork that they need to get?
9: Migration agents are more involved in the employer-sponsored and skilled visa framework and also some family visas as well. Where we're looking at, say, for example, the working holiday visas and makers that come to Australia, they're not as involved because it is a fairly straightforward process, but they are quite heavily involved in the employer-sponsored and skilled space.
10: What other piece of information has been largely obscured as well that needed to be explained?
9: Largely around visa cancellation. So in Australia, we are actually incredibly strict, and I would say we are global leaders in visa cancellation and our immigration detention framework. So in Australia, the Department of Home Affairs has the authority to cancel a visa if somebody's been charged with a criminal offence. So if somebody's been charged, they can actually cancel their visa and then liable for immigration detention. What that effectively means is they are having their visa cancelled before a trial. And it's incredibly strict when we look at it, other, you know, countries across the world. So there has been a lot of intersection as a result in the criminal justice system, and we're currently trying to figure out how that is going to play out in the next few years. But that is a really big misconception where we hear often that, you know, there are migrants that are, and I often hear someone say to me, they're running rampant and committing crimes. But the reality is we are seeing visas cancelled for domestic violence orders. There's quite a low threshold where there has been no finding of guilt by the criminal justice system.
10: All right. Thank you so much, Louisa. I really appreciate that.
9: That's all right. No problem.
7: Louisa Jones, lecturer in discipline and migration at the Australian Catholic University, trying to dispel some of those myths. 0460 873 873 on the text. Scott says, hope you have a great weekend, mate. Thanks, Scott. Hopefully you'll get back on the roof as well, seeing as you've had the issue with the rain. Jerry in Sutherland said, Tracy from Oatley used to talk about her contact with the poot, Vladimir Putin. Does she still have any contact with Putin? I don't know, but I know that she had a calendar on her wall for a long time there of Putin without his shirt on, because she's a bit of a minx there, Tracy. Oh, here's one from Gabe's. Ah, finally, football must be off, Phil, because you've got the time calls. How dare you say that I've been unprofessional, and I can't even say it, and distracted by the football. No, you're right, actually. 11 minutes to 5 at the moment in Sydney, and on the East Coast it is 4:19 in Adelaide and 2:49 in Perth. See, there you are. I am capable of it. Phil, can we have a bit more talk back? It's more engaging. People ring, I'll talk to them. That's always the case. After this, in fact, I'll have a look. Speaking about soccer, I've got some more updates on where the rest of the country is at in terms of opening times for the game tomorrow morning.
6: 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The countdown is on to the TAB Rockhampton Cup. 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
7: On the text, Maggie says, Phil, you could always go and just refer to it as when it comes to the eastern states, Australian Eastern Time. You know what? By the end of next week, Maggie, when we actually go back to normal programming, I will have it down pat. Nick says, Phil, I'd love to know statistically how many immigrants have been sent back because of criminal acts and have had their visas cancelled. The actual numbers on that. 131873 is the phone number as well. Justine, how are you this morning? Are you going to the gym?
20: Well, by Friday, it's exhausting being Justine, but I am going.
7: Good, excellent. Well, you've done a brilliant job. Your five this morning against mine is 5-0, so you've done really well.
20: No. Didn't go yesterday.
7: Okay. All right. Well, I don't feel so bad. Well done on the effort that you've made, and thank you so much for checking with us every morning this week. It's very kind of
20: you,
7: Justine.
20: Have a great weekend.
7: You too. Thank you so much. Lady Norma in Perth, how are you? What did you want to mention after that chat we had?
21: Oh, I was going to mention, when I first went to study medical science in Perth, I come from a country town called Bunbury. You've probably never heard of it.
7: I know Bunbury because I used to live in Northam and Bridgetown. So I'm familiar with, Manjimup, all that.
21: Yep, you know all about the country towns. But I was talking about growing up in very much country, which you wouldn't have heard of. Ferguson Valley, have you heard of
7: No,
21: Ferguson?
7: Where's that? No.
21: That's down between Bunbury and Collie and, well, all those country, Bridgetown and everything.
7: Beautiful part of the world.
21: Absolutely. It's like Ireland.
7: Mm.
21: But going back to where I was thinking about, when I first came to Perth to study medical science, all the lecturers, all the people who taught us, all the pathologists were from other countries. Because Australia knew nothing about medical science back in the early 60s. And they were all the students and not all of them, but a lot of them were from Russia, Croatia, all sorts of countries around the world. Didn't have many Americans here then, but, and I was this little lady who, I don't know, must have had a bit more of a brain than I've got these days, but it was just amazing that all the people, how many people I met from other countries.
7: That's it.
21: And I became very good friends with the lecturers most of them were either English, Hungarian, or what was it, Dr. Sanlouki. I think he was Polish. I was about one of the only Australians studying back then.
7: You know what? And there's a thing that you have to say too, Lady Norma, about, you know, skilled migration as well. Norma, thank you so much. I really appreciate your call. Let me get to Mark before I get the news. It's a pronunciation thing. Go on, Mark.
0: Top of the morning, Phil. Mark from Stoke.
7: What's your word?
0: You're talking about pasta and pasta yesterday.
7: That's right. Aussie Frank wants to say pasta as opposed to pasta. Hang on, let me get the news and we'll continue this chat.
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25: Good morning, I'm Sasha Foote. A man has been pulled alive from beneath a collapsed car park in Venezuela 8 days since twin earthquakes devastated the country. Foreign rescuers spent 100 hours digging to free the security guard who was on duty when the quake struck after hearing faint cries for help. Nearly 2,300 people have been killed in the disaster and tens of thousands are missing. The opposition says parents should have access to safety tools to stop children being exposed to harmful content online. Labor is seeking to boost fines and regulator powers to get tech giants to enforce the under-16 social media ban. The coalition argues parents need tools to combat algorithms that fuel addiction to digital platforms. Shadow Communications Minister Sarah Henderson says the technology is already used.
3: I'm calling on the government to demand that Google, Apple and Microsoft provide these safety tools to parents as they currently do through enterprise agreements to large corporations and government departments.
25: The eSafety Commissioner concedes her office fought hard to prevent hateful content from being shared in the wake of last year's Bondi terror attack. Fronting the Anti-Semitism Royal Commission, Julian McGrath says Platform X agreed to keep an age restriction warning on any footage, despite describing the content as not any worse than what's seen in a gore movie. A man is due to face court today accused of a violent home invasion in Sydney's West. Police allege a 60-year-old man and a 57-year-old woman were held in a room at gunpoint when the offender broke into the Condell Park unit. The woman was allegedly assaulted by the 21-year-old man during an attempt to call 000. A second man has been charged over an alleged people smuggling plot off Far North Queensland. Georgina Winter explains.
4: A 30-year-old Chinese national has become the second man to be charged after a group of up to 12 asylum seekers were detected illegally arriving by boat at Weipa on Tuesday. He joins a 34-year-old Taiwanese national to be charged with one count of aggravated offence of people smuggling, which carries a maximum sentence of 20 years behind bars. Meantime, the Home Affairs Minister has confirmed the group of asylum seekers have been deported as the Albanese government defends its border security measures. Georgina Winter reporting.
25: Also making news, Thai police say nine Buddhist monks have been killed when an 11-year-old boy took his parents' truck without permission and lost control of the vehicle, crashing into the monks. In finance, the Dow Jones is up 368 points. The Nasdaq is down 300. One Australian dollar is buying 69 US cents.
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25: Aussie Alex de Minaur is through to the third round at Wimbledon. Craig Gabriel reports.
4: A 30-year-old Chinese national has become the second man to be charged.
25: Apologies, that's the wrong audio. Spain is taking on Austria this hour in the World Cup as the sides fight for a spot in the World Cup's round of 16. In later games, Portugal and Croatia will meet and Switzerland will take on Algeria in the final games of the knockout phases. That is the very latest in news and sport.
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15: 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It's for you and me 7 days a week.
17: Mostly sunny and a top of 28 degrees today for Rockhampton after a...
15: 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It's for you and me 7 days a week.
17: Mostly sunny and a top of 28 degrees today for Rockhampton after a minimum of 13. Then Saturday, sunny and 27. Your Poon expect-

0: on 2GB, 3AW, 4BC, 6PR and network stations. Back to Wake Up Australia with Phil O'Neill.
1: And back to Mark, who's been hanging on there for a moment too. So this is Aussie Frank, who wants to call it pasta. What's the actual pronunciation? Now, he calls it pasta. Well, you all know it's pasta, right?
2: Right, let's go to the bakery. Is it pasty or pasty?
1: Yes, exactly.
2: Corny or standard?
1: Right.
2: That's the big debate.
1: You know what? Now, I try to tell him this, but does he listen? No, of course he doesn't. That's why he's working on the overnight shift with me. All right, that's next segment. We do it every Friday morning for our new listeners on the other stations, including 3AW, 6PR and 5AA. We do this Friday. It's called Something for the Weekend. And let's see what we can do for your weekend. Firstly, starting off with money. And Shane Oliver, Chief Economist from the AMP. We're going to have any money in our wallets and pockets this weekend, mate?
3: Well, you'll still have a bit, but it's been a bit of a rough time for the Aussie share market. It's been an underperformer. It rose, for example, just less than 3% over the last 12 months, the financial year. Now, when you add in your dividends, that would have increased to around, I think, 6.5%, something like that. So it's not too bad, better than money in the bank or elsewhere. But of course, if you had your money in global shares, you might have done 18% or more. Quite a bit more in global shares. Unfortunately, we don't have the sort of the AI stuff that's boosting the US to the same degree. But over the last week, it's been a similar story. US shares, so far this week, they're up almost 2%, driven by NASDAQ or the tech stocks in particular. Same old story again. Whereas the Aussie share market's down about 0.5%. So not so good. Bunch of things weighing on our market, of course. Worries about the economy. We saw house price data in the last week. It showed that house prices fell for the third month in a row nationally and had been falling quite steeply in Sydney and Melbourne. Sydney down 1.2%, Melbourne down 1%. This is in the month of June. Out of interest, Brisbane still growing, but only 0.3% in the month. Adelaide flat. Looks like both of those cities, I think, will go negative soon. Perth still hanging in there with strong growth, though. But basically, the combo of rate hikes and the budget changes regarding negative gearing and capital gains tax, they've sort of sent investors to the sidelines. Other buyers have become a lot more cautious, and so consequently, prices are coming down. So that's all weighed on our market a little bit. But globally, the story still looks okay. The US share market doing okay, US economy doing okay, the oil prices come down. So depends on where you are regarding petrol prices. When I looked yesterday, they're still where they were the day before, despite the tax hike that occurred with the halving of the cut in the fuel excise and GST, which saved you about 32 cents a litre starting in April, running through June. That was then cut back to 16 cents a litre and theoretically should have been a 16 cent a litre rise in petrol that I filled up yesterday at a relatively low price, $1.47. That's almost more than 20 cents below where it was before the war started. And part of that is the oil price. The oil price has fallen substantially, as we speak, it's sort of running around just very fractionally, maybe a few cents a barrel above where it was before the war started. So the on-again, off-again peace deal seems to be helping. And obviously we are seeing more ships go through the Strait of Hormuz, even though that's on-again, off-again. But so globally it looks okay, but our share market's been somewhat in the doldrums, unfortunately.
1: All right, thanks for that, Shane. Let's get to something a bit more fun, fishing. Steve from AusFish, let's go fishing around the country. Morning, mate. Starting off with Brisbane, what have we got?
4: Well, Moreton Bay's firing at the moment with squid, cuttlefish, snapper and flathead throughout the entire bay. Really good time to be out there. Just watch the wind this weekend. Pick your moment and get out there and get into them.
5: Love a bit of squid too, by the way. Okay, what about in Sydney?
4: It's no go for offshore with a big southerly swell building across the entire weekend. But luckily inshore, the kingfish is still about and the winter salmon run has started. So there's plenty of action for the sport fishers.
5: In Melbourne, anything good biting?
4: Absolutely. Melbourne's had a torrid bit of weather this week.

0: But that's fired up the Brim and the Mulloway, and the river's running into both Port Phillip Bay and Western Port. So bring some baits, put on some warm clothes, get out there and catch yourself a dream.
1: And in Adelaide, anything worth catching?
0: Absolutely. Adelaide's fishing really well for salmon at the moment. Their winter run of salmon is world renowned. So casting lures for salmon is a great way to get about them. But there's also been some brim starting to run up the rivers. So take advantage with some cube pilchards for bait and you should see some great action.
1: Fantastic. Love a bit of salmon, especially with the skin on and a bit of lemon on top. There you go. And let's go to Perth.
0: Well, Perth, the winter patterns are fully entrenched now, with local jetties producing squid for the jetty rats and the rivers are filling up with brim. So it's been really good fun there, but it's also a really good time to hit your favourite beaches for some tailor. And they've been up to 3 kilos on metal lures. So that sounds like a whole lot of fun to me.
1: If people want to find out the best places for fishing and the best fishing info, what can we find on Ausfish on the website this week?
0: Yeah, at Ausfish this week, we've next couple of weeks, we've got 20 events where we're helping build better habitat for better fish. So get onto the ausfish.org.au page and check it all out, and it'll tell you exactly where you need to go on your next fishing trip.
1: Fantastic. Let's talk about the weather then, if you're going to go fishing, or in fact, you need to go outside this weekend. Let's start in Brisbane. Morgan from the Bureau of Meteorology. Good morning. What have we got?
2: Today's still some westerly airflow, so there's still some warmth in that air with the top of 26 degrees. But into the weekend, when we get some southeasterlies, it's going to be quite cool, as well as some southerly airflow as well. So those temperatures in Brisbane coming down to about 23 on Saturday, 21 Sunday. So nothing to cancel your plans, but it will be feeling a little bit cooler as we head into the weekend compared to what we have today. We're still on the Monday around that top of 20 degrees. So just coming down in the July temperatures for this weekend.
1: Moving further south to Sydney, what's in store?
2: Today we've got the top of 19 degrees. There is going to be a strong westerly airflow, but otherwise into Saturday, expecting some sunny conditions, some west-southwesterly airflow on the top of 19 degrees. But by the time we get to Sunday, there is just a chance of some south and southwesterly airflow, also bringing the chance of some showers with the frontal system. So at the moment, it's about 0 to 5 millimetres on Sunday, so nothing to cancel your plans. But otherwise, even into Monday, as we've got the high chance of showers and might even get over 5 millimetres, it's still just that south-southwesterly. So it has that little bit of coolness to the air and something we probably haven't had too much of over the winter season this time so far.
1: Is Melbourne going to escape the rain?
2: So we've seen a very rainy day the past few days in Melbourne, but for today it is easing off. So it's just in the morning and afternoon that I think we'll see the possibility of some showers. So I'm not expecting it to be as wet as the past few days, but we do still have some northwesterly airflow with some strong wind gusts. There's some westerly in the middle of the day. So while it's going to be a top of 14 degrees, it's not going to feel like that. And that's going to continue into the weekend as well. The feels like temperature really coming down with some south and southwesterly airflow. But again, it's not as windy, it's not as wet, but it is going to be quite cool over the weekend. So while we've still got some cloudy conditions in Sunday, again, the top of 14 degrees, just in regards to that chance of showers, it probably won't be reaching as much as the city, maybe some of our outer suburbs. But by the time we get to Monday, we've got a minimum of 3 degrees, top of 15, and we're going to be a return of some sunny conditions.
1: Okay, and over to Adelaide.
2: Now, for today, we have got the top of 15 degrees and we've still got some rather strong westerly airflow shifting to southwesterly during today. So with that, we do see just a medium chance of showers, and while there's still that medium chance of showers into Saturday in the top of 15 again, it's not really going to be feeling like 15 degrees. So I'll probably expect it to be around the single digits for the feels like temperature through our days, not just today, but into the weekend as well. So while it's becoming cloudy on Sunday, again, the top of 15 degrees, just keep in mind that while we've got that shift to the easterly airflow, I'm expecting it to be light winds into Monday, but still that top of 15 as well.
1: And for Perth, what can we expect?
2: So for today, we do have the top of 18 degrees. So into the weekend, there will be a little bit of a shift with our weather conditions. So while we've got an east northeasterly into Saturday, I am expecting there to be the increase in showers on Sunday during the afternoon and evening. So we'll see whether or not it brings a dampener to anyone's plans this weekend for Sunday. But with 1 to 9 millimetres, something to watch is just the timing for Sunday. It might be eased off and coming a little bit later, maybe a little bit earlier. But for now, nothing standing out this weekend except for that chance of showers really late Sunday Well, we've still got the medium chance of showers Monday morning. Seems like the top of 19 degrees again to start the new week.
1: Fantastic. Thank you so much, Morgan, Bureau of Meteorology. And yes, to answer your question, Michelle, no double demerit points over the school holidays. And it's into the first half, Spain v Austria in Los Angeles. It's still 0-0. It is 17 past 5 Eastern Standard Time, 13 to 5 in Adelaide, and currently in Perth, 17 minutes past 3. After this, let's go to the movies.
3: It's the biggest secret in town, but don't keep it to yourself. 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Yes, the 4RO Perry's IGA Secret Sound. 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Thanks to Perry's IGA, Wandle, Dean Street, and Yeppoon. 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
1: After the fishing chat, Joseph in Townsville texts, Phil, I'm going to the local for some Moreton Bay bugs. Let's go to the movies with Alex First, editor of ITellYouWhatIThink.com, and there's some good movies around too.
14: Well, it's interesting because since the Oscars, there's only been two great movies that have come out, in my opinion. One of them is a surprising crime thriller about this medically challenged piano tuner come safecracker. What a combination, eh? It's called Tuner, T-U-N-E-R. Been around for a couple of weeks, but there's a lot of buzz about it, which I think is fabulous. And there's Dustin Hoffman. We haven't seen him for some time. What a great actor he's been over a long period of time. He's in it, and there's an apprentice to him, and he plays an aging maestro of piano tuners, the people who come to your house and make sure the instrument is exactly as it should be. And this apprentice is something he loves as a son, and vice versa, they love one another. And basically, there's a bit of a mischief-making going on here. The apprentice, who is played by Leo Woodall, who's got this severe medical condition, it means he can't tolerate loud sounds. And he was a musical prodigy. And then his hearing was compromised at the age of 7. And things escalate from there. And suddenly, is cracking safes. It's an extraordinary story, really, really well told. Hoffman is cheeky, he's spirited. And then you've also got the young apprentice, and I reckon this marks his debut. He's been around for a while, but this is his leading role, Leo Woodall. Watch out for that. I reckon it is worth an 8.5 out of 10. It's called Tuna, runs for 108 minutes.
15: Fantastic. Yeah, go and see that Tuna, but don't expect a fishing movie, completely different. What else have you got?
14: The other one is a foreign language movie. Now, do you remember, well, you probably would know the Four Seasons, the sort of classical piece of music that Vivaldi was really famous for. The amazing thing about Vivaldi is he died a pauper. He was so brilliant, but it took 200 years for him to be recognised, right? That his sheet music was suddenly discovered. And, well, since then, of course, who doesn't know that music? Now, this movie, Primavera, 110 minutes rated M, concerns the passion of a gifted 20-year-old orphan and her acclaimed teacher. And that teacher was Vivaldi. So the story is really more about the orphan than it is about Vivaldi. But this marks a phenomenal performance by an actor at 20, I think she's 22, called Tekla Insolia. And she plays Cecilia. She was abandoned by a mum in an orphanage. She grew up there and had to adhere to strict protocols that existed at the time. So it's set in Venice in the 18th century. And this is a place where gifted young women, musically trained, the best of them were, to perform for the elite of Venetian society. And their talents were hidden. They had to perform behind these ornate grills, and they were bound by the rigid expectations of the era. And Cecilia's this violinist who still holds out hope that a mum who abandoned her would... She writes letters to this mum that abandoned her, suddenly will turn up out of nowhere and rescue her. Well, you're going to have to follow the story and find out whether that's what happens. But she becomes quite something, quite a phenomenon, this 20-year-old orphan. Well worth seeing. It really surprised me. The music's wonderful. The acting is terrific. And this young lady, Tekla Insolia, a talent to be watched more closely in years to come. And I'm giving this also an 8.5 out of 10.
15: Brilliant. I'll have a look at that. And one more. There's a play about to go around the country everywhere. And you want to highly recommend this one. What is it?
14: I do. Look, depending on where you are, just sort of check it out. It's called not Pride and Prejudice, but Pride and Prejudice Sort Of. The Sort Of in brackets. And it's touring the country. It's this glorious spoken and sung hoot. Quite an audacious retelling of Pride and Prejudice, probably one of the most famous stories ever told. So I was thinking, well, what would author Jane Austen have thought of it? And I reckon she'd be figuratively rolling around in the aisles just like the rest of us, because it really is very, very funny. A Scottish playwright called Isabel MacArthur simply goes bang and wows us time and again, just tickling the funny bone. And it does follow the basic storyline of that classic 1813 romantic novel, with Mrs. Bennet facing financial ruin, keen to secure her future by marrying off her five daughters to gentlemen of means, or gentlemen of means. But, of course, everything that possibly can go wrong does before there is a resolution. I loved it. This is a totally different retelling of the story, well worth a look. And it's also musical, because they sing, and the five actors play all the roles that you're familiar with in that very, very familiar story.
15: Appreciate it. Thank you so much. Alex First, editor of ItellYouWhatIThink.com.
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0: 97.3. Believe it or not, it's now starting our weekend. thank you to Hudson with an H and also Aussie Frank for their work across the week as well. We have a podcast. If you go to the website, you can hear that. Coming up on 2GB, Breakfast with James Willis on 3AW. It's Jimmy Bartel and Mark Allen. On 4BC, Ben Davis, followed by Shane Doherty. 5AA, you've got the early breakfast with Sam Datto and Ned McHenry and the best of 6PR as well. Thanks so much for your company during the week. This week, we'll be back on Sunday night at midnight. Go the Socceroos.
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6: Good morning, I'm James Royce. A 16-year-old boy has been charged with murder over Wednesday night's fatal stabbing of a teenage boy in Melbourne's north. Another two people have been arrested over Dawish Muhammad's death, while a 20-year-old man's been charged with criminal damage by fire. And as investigations continue, Crime Stoppers boss Stella Smith says anyone with information must reach out.
7: Please come forward, please share it with us, and please help the poor family that have lost this young person. Please help them get some justice as well.
6: Well, a miracle tale of survival has emerged from Venezuela this morning, where a man has been rescued after spending the past 8 days trapped under the rubble of a collapsed shopping centre. Crews realised the 43-year-old was still alive on Sunday and had been trying to get him out since. Back home, and more proof of the cost of living crunch, with the National Debt Helpline recording its busiest ever 12 months, with more than 183,000 Aussies reaching out for assistance in the past financial year. The service says the most common reasons people reached out were over their mortgages, credit cards, personal loans, utility or tax office debts. Sydney motorists have been hit with another toll hike, with the cost of using the Harbour Bridge and tunnel jumping by as much as 14 cents on Wednesday. And a grim milestone has been reached in Russia's war on Ukraine, with the Centre for Strategic and International Studies estimating 2 million casualties from the conflict, which began in 2022.
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6: We'll begin with AFL, and Brisbane has knocked off a second premiership contender in as many weeks, slotting the first 8 goals of last night's game against the Cats to run out 22-point winners in Geelong. Coach Chris Fagan says those fast starts are crucial when playing away.
8: When you play in a hostile environment, the dream thing is, I guess, is to get a good start when you're on the road. They'd pegged us back by half time, but still sometimes the effort to have to do that helps you win the game in the end.
6: Over to Wimbledon, where Australia's James Duckworth has bowed out after a 4-set loss to 10th seed Flavio Caboli. However, Alex de Minaur is through to the third round, downing Adrian Mannarino in straight sets. Round 18 of the NRL gets underway tonight, with the Panthers up against Souths, while the Knights' NRLW season's begun in perfect fashion, downing Cronulla by 18 points to 4. And the round of 32 continues at the World Cup, with Spain up against Austria, then it's Portugal and Croatia.
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9: Fair bit of fog around again this morning, so take it easy if you're driving around. Then a mostly sunny day with light winds, heading for a top of 28 degrees for Rockhampton. Capricorn Coast, nice again today. Variable winds below 10 knots and seas below 0.5 of a metre. UV index getting to 6, which is high, so cover up if you're out and about. Across the region, Yeppoona top of 24 today, Gladstone getting to 26, and Bilawila 27. Once again, all locations are registering some fog this morning, so just take it easy. 15 degrees currently in Rockhampton, it's 16 in Yeppoon, 17 in Gladstone. Coolish start for Billow, sitting on 10 right now.
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9: G'day, nice to talk to you bright and early on a Friday morning. 49227990 is my number. Soon, something you might have missed out of yesterday's Boodles Big Breakfast. Musically, British Jigsaw coming up. Also, Pharrell Williams for a bright, happy start to your Friday. But here's Supertramp on 990 4RO.

0: A nice, bright, happy start to your Friday morning on 994RO on the Boodles Big Breakfast with Pharrell Williams. And I'll make someone happy a little bit later on this morning when we draw the pizza prize, thanks to Antonio's Express Pizza, Pasta, Ribs and more in Musgrave Street. One more chance to get yourself into this week's draw. All you got to do is vote in 4RO's Clash of the Chords. I'll tell you which fun novelty songs we're voting for just after 6:30. But we'll draw the prize when we catch up with Jeff just after 8:30 this morning. Thanks to Antonio's Express. Something you might have missed out of yesterday's Boodles Big Breakfast, took caught up with the Mayor of Rockhampton, Tony Williams, as we do each Thursday morning, and reflected on what was just a fantastic day at Horizon Stadium with the Queensland Maroons Westpac Family Fun Day on Tuesday.
1: Yes, good morning, Aaron. Good morning to all your listeners. Yes, it was a very proud moment to be Mayor of Rockhampton, the Beef Capital, and welcome the Queensland Maroon squad here for the fan day. It was absolutely fantastic, and still smiling, and even icing on the cake when Cam Munster said Rocky's prime for an NRL side. So the smile grew even wider. But look, it was a great day, and thanks to Rockhampton Regional Council for being a sponsor and bringing the squad to the region, and Westpac and Horizon Stadium QRL. It was all everyone working together to get to the fans, the grassroots people that really you could tell by the players' reactions that they really appreciate that support, and they're going to carry that on into Wednesday's decider. So let's go, Queenslander.
0: Yeah, I don't think I've ever seen anything like it. I mean, you put the call out for weeks saying we want to make sure that we have a big crowd so that we can show what Central Queensland's made of. And, there's 6,500, 7,000 people turning up on the day. It was just incredible. The turn-up was great. The spirit was terrific. The players were just, I mean, they spent hours signing autographs. It was a terrific day.
1: Yeah, it was, and credit to them. That it was something that we don't get to see every year. And look, we'll be asking for them to come back again. But that said, this it was a great opportunity for the people who hadn't seen the new stadium. Isn't that fantastic?
0: Yeah,
1: and to get along and see the squad there, and really painted Rockhampton and the CQ area. Harry Grant there as well, and it was fantastic. And those hometown boys, Cam Munster and Harry, it's even prouder moment for those guys coming out in front of their fans as well. So I think Reece Walsh got a big cheer as well, but anyway, we'll let that one right through to the
0: kids. Reece Walsh and the Hammer, screams every time that they walk past.
1: They're very popular, aren't they? So it was good, and it's great to see that the crowd got in behind it as well. So the local team as well, Rob Crowe, I know his events team there helped organise everything, and a lot of work involved behind the scenes in these types of things. So tip my hat to them, and let's wait for Wednesday night and hope that spirit carries over, and that encouragement that they've heard from the crowds can play a part in the decider.
0: You mentioned the fact that Cameron Munster said Central Queensland was primed for the 20th team in the NRL, and obviously we'd love to see that. Where are we at? I mean, do you have any idea of where we were at with our bid?
1: Look, there's been another group pushing for a CQ bid, so I think they're just making their timing on that. In principle, we support anything there. Like I say, I was in Townsville on the weekend and went up to the Cowboys and Panthers game. Let's not talk about the result, but for the Cowboys fans, it was a great game. That said, the motel accommodation, it was very hard to find any accommodation in there, and what it means for the local economy, having an NRL side and watching those teams go around every couple of weeks is next level. And if we can aspire to have that type of event here, then let's grab it with both arms and really run with it. So let's have another talk about that and then start to build on the campaign. But if you've got the Queensland captain saying that it's a prime spot, then let's engage with the ARL and QRL to get that on the map anyway and be in the bid anyway.
0: Absolutely. Now, you mentioned accommodation in Townsville. You're going to put the attention on accommodation here in Rockhampton.
1: Yes, Aaron, we know that there's around 1,150 bed shortage here. We've seen a few of the older motels go down, which is not helping the problem there. So we understand that attracting new investment into the region is an increasing issue for us, and one we want to try and work together, developing an accommodation strategy so we can work with hoteliers and operators and developers, and looking to regional markets for that growth. We know we've got the 32 Olympics coming, and we want to start to prepare and have projects ready for investment so people can actually use them. So we'll start to do things like market demand, because it is very hard to get a bed and accommodation, so our demand levels are very high. Feasibility and development, of course, so we can present this in a compelling case to for accommodation projects in the Rockhampton region. So we'll work on that over the next 12 months through Advance Rockhampton, and do some engagement and get that message out there that we're looking to encourage investment in the hotel space in the coming years.
0: The Mayor of the Rockhampton Regional Council, Tony Williams, joining us yesterday morning on the Boodles Big Breakfast, as he does each Thursday. If you've got a question for the Mayor, 49227990 or aaron.stevens@4ro.com.au.
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0: It's 9.94 RO, Boodle's Big Breakfast, where a little bit later on this morning you could jump on a horse in our mock horse race and win your way through to the final for 4RO's best seats in the house, thanks to the Rockhampton Jockey Club. You could be at the Tab Rocky Cup on July 11, overlooking the finish line with a complete lunch package. You'll be pampered with a drinks package and a Tab gift pack too. Just listen a little bit later on this morning as we give you the chance to win the best seats in the house at the Rocky Cup. 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
9: Good morning, Joseph Price with your local news. There's been a slight increase in crime across the Capricornia region in the last month. That's according to Queensland Police data, with a total of 2,179 offences recorded in June, the highest figure since February. Theft remains the most common crime, with 435 theft offences recorded for June, the highest number recorded this year. Drug offences are the second most common offence, with 374 recorded for the last month. Researchers are looking into ways to kill the varroa mite, which is devastating honeybees throughout Australia and the world. Associate Professor Dr. Volker Herzig's team is using protein from spider venom in the lab that doesn't harm bees but kills the mites. He says money from the state government will fund the next stage of the project.
10: So that would be testing the two peptides that we identified on honeybees that have the mites attached to them. So not like we did before, being separated from each other. Now we test the mites and the bees together. And then if that works on a lab scale, we will use the funding to also test on honeybee hives.
9: Bees are vital to central Queensland's environment and economy, underpinning multi-billion dollar agriculture industries like macadamias, mangoes and melons. And a boost for central Queensland's mountain biking community following an $813,000 investment in the First Turkey Mountain Bike Reserve. The state and federal funding will restore and enhance the iconic trail network after severe weather events over the past 2 years. Rockhampton Mountain Bike Club President Miles Stevens says the funding would transform the reserve, which they've spent hundreds of hours rebuilding.
11: There's been 30 or 40 years worth of volunteer maintenance that's happened that's built this club up. It's been absolutely decimated by a whole range of storms, especially the one in March last year that trashed a whole range of our trails. We've had to close a whole bunch. We've been investing and working hard over 500 hours a quarter on volunteer time to try and rebuild it.
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3: Morning, I'm Jackie Lim. A teenage boy has been charged with murder after a 15-year-old was fatally stabbed in Melbourne's north. The victim died after being found with stab wounds outside a medical centre in Craigieburn on Tuesday night. Police have charged a 16-year-old boy with murder, while a 20-year-old man and 15-year-old girl have also been charged with separate offences.
12: Any life lost in Victoria is, of course, a tragedy, and, you know, it just shouldn't be happening on our streets.
3: Crime Stoppers boss Stella Smith there. Police haven't ruled out further arrests. Russia's war on Ukraine's reached a grim milestone as the conflict drags on. The Centre for Strategic and International Studies estimates there have now been 2 million casualties. Russia launched its Ukraine campaign in 2022. And the National Debt Helpline has never been busier, the free service reporting a huge spike in demand over the past financial year. All up, 183,000 people reached out for assistance. That's a 9% increase on the previous 12 months.
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3: In sport, Brisbane has stunned Geelong with an 8-goal opening quarter, going on to win last night's clash by 22 points. Cats coach Chris Scott says easy turnovers didn't help.
13: They got a couple of lucky ones, I thought, early, and that gets them up and about, and then kicked a few really good goals, and then we gave them a few, and before you know it, it's 6 or 7, and they end up kicking 8.
3: And the Socceroos have been busy practicing penalty shootouts ahead of tomorrow morning's do-or-die clash with Egypt at the World Cup. There have already been 2 penalty shootouts in the round of 32. That's the latest in news and sport.
1: 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Flamingos, here comes the weekend. 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
0: Very foggy again this morning, so take it easy as you're travelling around. Then a mostly sunny afternoon with light winds and a top of 28 degrees. That's warm for Rockhampton today. Yeppoon expecting a top of 24, Gladstone 26 and Pilliwheeler getting to 27 degrees. On the Capricorn coast today, winds variable below 10 knots, seas below 0.5 of a metre. Lap that up. And UV index 6 today, which is high. So if you're out and about, slip, slop, slap, seek and slide. Not too much in the gauges in the last 24 hours, about 0.2 of a mil for Yeppoon, 0.2 also for Gladstone. Currently sitting on 15 degrees in Rockhampton, it's 17 in Gladstone, about 16 in Yeppoon and 10 in Billawheeler.
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0: G'day, it's Aaron. Happy Friday. 49227990 is my number. Aaron.Stevens at 4RO.
1: 994RO.
0: G'day, it's Aaron. Happy Friday. 49227990 is my number. Aaron.Stevens at 4RO.

nothing to go straight ahead. Glad to see that's fixed. But it certainly has been a big week, and the phone's been crazy. So if there's something on your mind this morning, something you've seen, something you want to share, if you just want to tell me how bad the fog is at your place, feel free to give me a call, 49227990, aaron.stevens@4ro.com.au anytime. And if you've got something happening this weekend, share it. Maybe you're part of a group or organisation who's got a fundraiser or a special occasion this weekend. Love to hear about it. 49227990. Coming up on a Friday morning on the Boodles Big Breakfast, we'll check news headlines soon. Also on this day, thanks to Move Mobility. Last chance this week to get yourself in the running for the pizza prize, thanks to Antonio's Express. I'll tell you which fun novelty comedy songs we're voting for this morning. Pilly from Barajax joins us. He must be happy. Look at this weather out in the water. So we'll catch up with him before we get to 7 o'clock. Michelle Landry, member for Capricornia, joins us on a Friday. We'll preview the next round of Rockhampton Rugby League, catch up with Mike Griffin and talk weather and plenty more through your Friday morning. But we'd love to hear from you too. If you've got something to share, 49227990, aaron.stevens@4ro.com.au. For me, it's all moving furniture this weekend. Can't wait. As I said, next we'll check news headlines here on 994RO. It's the Boodles Big Breakfast.

94 RO. Good morning. This is the Boodles Big Breakfast. Thanks to Boodles Meats and the Big Red Building on Bursiga Street. We'll head out there and catch up with Peter Boodle after 7 this morning and get some specials heading into the weekend. You can stay up to date with those specials on their Facebook page, Boodles Meats, or Meat Packs Online to click and collect to get your meat delivered. On this day in a moment, thanks to Move Mobility, looking back on the 3rd of July. But let's see what's making news this morning. Interesting story leading the way at news.com.au. Society.

0: Society ends. Dire warning. Australia headed for collapse. Ghost towns, houses selling for $1, collapsing infrastructure, and ultimately extinction. That's the grim future awaiting Australia and much of the developed world over the coming century if nothing is done to reverse declining birth rates and claw our way back above replacement level. That's the story at news.com.au this morning. It's well worth a read. Also, Tucker Carlson dramatically turns on Trump. The once Donald Trump loyalist, Tucker Carlson, has said the US president is enslaved as he has revealed a new plan that could change America forever. Also, this is tragic. 9 killed after 11-year-old crashes parents' ute. 9 monks have died and more than 20 people have been injured after an 11-year-old boy crashed into a procession in Thailand. Also at news.com.au this morning, check your change. Limited edition $2 coins. Shoppers can win gold in a new rollout of limited edition $2 coins commemorating the upcoming Commonwealth Games. To the Courier Mail this morning, front page, UQ Superdrug set to fight MND. Arrow shot at hope is on the front page. A new Queensland-made superdrug could turn motor neuron disease from a cruel death sentence to a manageable illness, offering hope to recently diagnosed Maroon star Jai Arrow. Also, Senate inquiry sells out kids. Communications Minister Anika Wells has accused the coalition of selling out Aussie kids to big tech after the party teamed with the Greens to delay plans to beef up Australia's world-first social media laws. But the coalition and the Greens defended the move, saying an 8-week inquiry into the changes would keep kids safer online. Also on the front page of the Courier Mail, power bill shock to the system. The number of Queenslanders unable to pay their power bills has skyrocketed in 12 months, prompting new demands for government to rescue financially crippled families. And also, we're going to continue having this discussion, aren't we? Glitter Strip's Olympic paddle grab. Gold Coast Mayor Tom Tate has called for paddle races controversially slated for Rockhampton at the 2032 Games to relocate to the Glitter Strip. Tell me your thoughts, 49227990, aaron.stevens@4ro.com.au. To the morning bulletin portion of the Courier Mail this morning, and 250 jobs secured as Bowen Basin coal mine reopens. A Bowen Basin mine will be restarting after the acquisition of a collapsed coal miner, securing 250 jobs. And police enforce new e-bike laws after fatal crash. The Deputy Premier has vowed to stamp out illegal e-mobility device use as new laws face fierce criticism from the opposition, who have called them a dog's breakfast. And to the CQ today, this morning, nice story on the Facebook page. Brothers Australian Football Club is celebrating a major achievement after juniors Heidi Carger and Oliver Bennett were both selected in Queensland's under-17 AFL squads. There you go. Nice story. Those stories are more right across your day on 994RO. Stay up to date at 4ro.com.au and have your say anytime. 49227990, aaron.stevens@4ro.com.au.
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4: A place for friends, romantic occasions, and long conversations. That's what I'm talking about. 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Wine worth the sins.
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0: Turning the clock back on July 3rd, back to 1928, when John Logie Baird demonstrated the first colour television.
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0: In 1966, Aussie Jack Brabham won his third world title at the French Grand Prix, particularly significant because it was the first time a driver had designed, built and driven his own car.
9: Now it was Brabham's turn to take the lead and smash the track record at 138.65 miles an hour.
0: David Bowie retired his stage persona Ziggy Stardust on this day in 1973, but apparently Ziggy had other ideas.
10: Took a long time to shake him off.
11: Now Ziggy played guitar.
0: The iconic 80s movie Back to the Future premiered in 1985.
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0: July 3rd birthdays, and staying with cricket, New Zealand fast bowling legend Sir Richard Hadlee is 75.
14: He's gone, yes. 9 wickets. What a wonderful performance from Richard Hadlee.
0: Vince Clarke turns 66, a member of Eurasia, also formed Depeche Mode, and joined Alison Moyet in Yazoo. And all I ever knew. One of the all-time greatest box office stars, Tom Cruise, is 64 today.
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0: Actress Yardley Smith turns 62, best known for providing the voice of Lisa Simpson.
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0: Formula One champion Sebastian Vettel celebrates his 39.
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0: And Aussie football great former Socceroo James Truisi is 38.
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0: Finally, Oz music great Seekers lead singer Judith Durham was born on this day in 1943. Passed away amongst a flurry of tributes in 2022, aged 79.
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0: Remembering Judith Durham on July 3rd.
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0: 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As we celebrate the birthday of Vince Clark today, here's Yazoo on 994RO.

Ferraro with Yazoo featuring Alison Moyet and Vince Clark, who's celebrating his 66th birthday today. Known for his synthesized pop that followed him right through his years with Eurasia, then into Depeche Mode and Yazoo. And yeah, that style really didn't change too much over those three groups. Oh,

0: Clark with Erasure, then Depeche Mode and Yazoo celebrating his 66th birthday today. Heard all about it in On This Day, thanks to Move Mobility. Got the latest news, sport and weather coming up. Last chance this week to get yourself in the running for the pizza prize, thanks to Antonio's Express. Tell you which songs you're voting between, not too far away. And we'll check in with Pilly from Barajacks, see how the fishing's looking for this weekend. Not too bad. We'll get to that soon on the Boodles Big Breakfast on 994RO.
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9: Good morning. Joseph Price with your local news. Queensland police data has been released for the month of June, revealing crime has made a slight increase in Capricornia. A total of 2,179 offences were recorded in June, the highest figure since February. Theft offences are the most common, with 435 recorded for June, the highest number recorded this year. Meanwhile, drug offences are the second most common offence, with nearly 374 recorded for last month. The state government's providing almost $100,000 in funding for uni researchers to find ways to kill the varroa mite. It's wiping out honeybees around the world. One project at the University of the Sunshine Coast has developed proteins from spider venom that doesn't harm bees but kills the mites. Another project is researching ways to use the mite's genes against them to kill them. Primary Industries Minister Tony Perrott says everything's being done to try and stop the mites, which have the potential to devastate crop pollination.
10: I'm genuinely concerned about the impact this will have, not just on food security and honey production as a food, but more so the pollination services. And we have a number of horticultural crops in this state that are reliant on those pollination services.
9: Bees are vital to Central Queensland's environment and economy, underpinning a multi-billion dollar industries like macadamias, mangoes and melons. And Livingston Shire Council has unveiled a fresh new fleet design of garbage trucks. National waste provider JJ Richards has the new waste collection contract. The new fleet will introduce improved camera technology to better identify contamination in bins, enhanced reporting capabilities and larger truck capacity to support future service growth.
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12: Morning, I'm Jackie Lim.
3: A big breakthrough in the fight against MND, a trial drug from researchers at the University of Queensland, is hoped to turn the incurable disease into a manageable illness. The drug's being added to the legacy of the late Neil Danaher, with Fight MND funding said to be a large reason behind the break. Trials could begin within the next 5 years. Developments over Wednesday night's fatal stabbing of a teenage boy in Melbourne. A 16-year-old has now been charged with murder, while a 20-year-old man and 15-year-old girl have also been arrested. Victorian opposition leader Jess Wilson says this shouldn't be happening.
11: Regardless of how it happened, regardless if it is gang-related, this should not be happening in Victoria.
3: An Emirates flight from Dubai to Adelaide was forced to make an emergency landing overnight. A tech fault was detected on approach. All passengers were able to evacuate safely. And 25,000 Aussies became millionaires over the last year. 1.6 million people now have a seven-figure net worth.
1: Insurance for home, contents, strata, landlords. Sure, insurance, but fair. 994RO, your sport now.
3: In sport, Alex de Minaur's through to the third round at Wimbledon, the Demon clinching a straight sets win over Frenchman Adrien Manarino overnight. He's told Nine he was happy with his performance.
12: Yeah, I definitely think I started better. I had more intent, more conviction in what I needed to do.
3: And the Crows have made one change ahead of their clash with West Coast tonight. Toby Murray has been named to return for the first time since round 14. That's the latest in news and sport.
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0: A foggy Friday morning. Take it easy if you're out and about. Patchy fog clearing to a mostly sunny day with light winds. 28 the expected top today for Rocky, Yeppoon 24, Gladstone 26 and Billawilla 27. Quite warm for this time of year. 16 degrees currently in Rockhampton. It's 17 in Gladstone, about 16 and a half in Yeppoon and 10 degrees in Billawilla.
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0: Looking forward to talking fog a little bit later on this morning with Mike Griffin. Thanks to Thinkwater. We'll get to that after 8:30 this morning and check in with the Weather Bureau just after 7 too. 49227990 is my number. Aaron.Stevens@4RO.com.au to get in touch anytime. Soon the song's battling it out this morning in 4RO's Clash of the Gods. Thanks to Antonio's Express. One more chance to get yourself in the running for this week's pizza prize. We'll draw that after 8:30 too when we catch up with Jeff from Antonio's. And Pilly from Barrow Jacks joins us soon on the Boodles Big Breakfast on 994RO.

0: It's like the argument over whether pineapple goes on a pizza, anchovies or no anchovies. 4ROs, Clash of the Chords. Thanks to Antonio's Express, pizza for pizza lovers, Musgrave Street.
1: Yes, last chance this week to get yourself in the running for the pizza prize. Thanks to Antonio's Express. After 8:30 this morning, we'll catch up with Jeff and talk pizza, pasta, ribs, chicken wings and more. And we'll draw this week's winner of the pizza prize thanks to Antonio's Pizza for Pizza Lovers in Musgrave Street. Now, Friday morning, we do fun novelty comedy songs and got one for the bird watchers this morning. This is going to be a bit of fun to see which way this goes. A couple of songs from the late 50s, early 60s that are to do with birds. First of all, Bobby Day. Rockin' Robin from Bobby Day up against Surfin' Bird.

0: couple of bird-themed novelty songs for this morning out of the late 50s into the 60s. 49227990, or go to the Facebook page to vote for either Rockin' Robin from Bobby Day or Surfin' Bird from the Trash Men. 49227990, or go to the Facebook page. Get your votes in and you'll go in the running for the pizza prize just after 8:30 this morning. We'll do that draw here on the Boodles Big Breakfast on 994RO. Thanks to Antonio's Express. Pizza, pasta, ribs and more in Musgrave Street. Friday mornings we catch up with Pilly from Barra Jacks, and I've got to say, I think he'll be a happy man. Pilly, the weather conditions on the water have been terrific.
1: Not bad, eh?
0: I know.
1: Pretty good.
0: It's everything you've been wishing for.
1: Yeah.
0: The Bureau finally came through.
1: As long as it was yesterday or today, you're good.
0: Yeah.
1: Saturday doesn't look as good, so we'll see. Couple of days there, that's not too bad. We'll take them.
0: Absolutely. And have people been taking them? Have they been taking advantage?
1: Yeah, I think so. I think a few people have got out, so there's a couple of decent days there together. So a few people got out and had a fish. I even went and had one myself, so there you go.
0: Nice. What did you catch?
1: Oh, we caught a couple of barra the other day, so that was pretty good. Restored me faith in me fishing abilities. You know, fishing a comp about a week ago and couldn't even get a bite. So there you go. I was feeling a bit sorry for myself, so I thought I'd better go and make sure I could still do it.
0: Well, nice to see that you are still the best, and that's why we have you on this program.
1: Well, I think I'm far from the best, but anyway, we're having a go.
0: So has anybody been bragging about catches offshore?
1: Yeah, I think they caught a few fish when they went out there, lots of mackerel and stuff around, so... No, I think the people who've got out there the last couple of days have done all right. Good to see a little bit of weather, eh? That's all you really need, mate, a bit of weather, and they'll come. So no, I think it's been all right. Good redfish around too, so that's good. No one's been able to get out there and chase them for a while, so it's good to see a bit of weather so you can get out wide and catch a few of those.
0: I think first thing Wednesday morning, the trucks started revving up and the boats were on the back and they were ready to go.
1: Yeah. Doesn't take much, does it? As soon as they say that wind's going to be under 10 knots, everyone gets a bit excited.
0: So what are you expecting for the weekend?
1: We think it's going to be sort of upwards and over 20, 25s on Saturday. So we'll just see whether that happens, keep a bit of an eye on that. But, doesn't look that flash at this stage.
0: All right. Well, what do you got for us for the weekend? What are we going to do?
1: Well, you can do whatever you like. If that weather stays good, you can certainly get out there early Saturday and have a bit of a go. But, I think it's probably all over and done with. Bigger tides, of course, at the moment, so crabbing's always still on the cards, mate. If people aren't sick of crabs by now, still plenty of those around, so that's been good. Plenty of grundle and stuff in the estuaries, so people have been giving the estuaries a bit of a hammering in the last month.
0: Yeah.
1: But I'll tell you what you could do. If that weather does stay all right, you can get down and chase a few whiting on the beach if that's your go, because... You do need it not to be too windy when you're down there on the beach, and it's been all right. So I think it'd be good for more good whiting on the beach at the moment. Probably Farnborough is probably still the best beach to go and catch a whiting on. You don't see too many people doing it, so the ratio of fish to fishermen is pretty good.
0: Very good. Now, first of all, I'll correct you on your statement a moment ago. You can't ever get sick of crabs.
1: Oh, okay. Well, that's all right then. If you can't ever get sick of them, you'll be sweet.
0: But I do want your secret on how you returned to form catching those barra. What did you get up to?
1: I wouldn't say that I really returned to form, but I did actually catch some. So when you go from catching nothing and not even getting a bite to actually catching a couple, well, then that's all right. At least you know it's still working.
0: And how'd you go about it?
1: No, we just went and threw a few lures around in those likely-looking spots, and I'm not going to say these barra were ginormously large, but it's good to see a few numbers of fish around, so, and it's still pretty cool. The water temp was sort of down around 20, so that's all good.
0: That's an interesting point, because we haven't had our couple of days of winter really yet. Is that affecting the fishing?
1: I wouldn't say it's affecting it. I mean, it has cooled the water temp off a bit. It's gone from, like, high 20s down into very low 20s. So that does affect the fish. They understand the temperature change, and that does make them a little bit sluggish. But, you know, this time of year, we're usually chasing flathead and brim and whiting and grunter and that sort of stuff. So we don't usually chase barra, but the river looking as good as it is at the moment, it's a good opportunity to get down there and have a go. So take it while you can, I reckon.
0: Do that. Take Pilly's advice. Get out and have a go this weekend. What's going on at Barra Jacks?
1: Oh, plenty going on, mate. We just come off that end of financial year sale, so plenty of people got in and grabbed a bargain, so that was all good. And good crab pots in at the moment. So if you're in the market for a reasonably priced crab pot, get in there and have a look at the new ones. They're going pretty good.
0: at Barajax. Good to talk to you, Pilly. Have a great weekend.
1: Good on you, mate. Cheers, eh?
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0: Boodle's Big Breakfast on 994RO. Good morning. Thanks to Boodle's Meats and the Big Red Building on Persica Street. We're heading out there in the next 15 minutes to get some specials heading into the weekend. Keep an eye on those specials on their Facebook page, Boodle's Meats, or remember, meat packs online to click and collect or get your meat delivered. Latest news, sport and weather coming up in just a sec, including a check-in with the Weather Bureau. Also in the next half hour, we'll preview the next round of Rockhampton Rugby League and spin the 4RO Wonder Wheel, thanks to Harvey Norman Electrical and Computers, all ready to be spun this morning and maybe won for the second time this week after $2,000 went off very early this week. $250 on the 4RO Wonder Wheel, so good luck when we give that a spin soon, thanks to Harvey Norman Electrical and Computers. But how would you like to take the kids along to the movies during the school holidays and see Minions and Monsters?
1: You wrote a monster movie?
2: Si, con Pika Kaiju. 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
1: What are you going to use for your monster?
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3: What?
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4: You gonna like this,
3: I know the scariest monsters. Don't be scared, though. They're such good guys. Just try not to look too delicious.
0: So good. Minions and Monsters in cinemas now at Event Cinemas Rockhampton for the school holidays. There's some great movies showing for the school holidays. Supergirl, also Toy Story 5, but Minions and Monsters, your chance to win the last double pass to head along and see Minions and Monsters this morning. 49227990. So give me a call right now. First caller through gets it. 49227990. But as I said, some great movies showing during the school holidays at Event Cinemas Rockhampton. Toy Story 5, Minions and Monsters, Supergirl, also Scary Movie. I'm looking forward to seeing Scary Movie, the latest in that series, and Disclosure Day. Went along and saw Disclosure Day. Very, very good. So some great movies showing at the moment. Event Cinemas Rockhampton, but if you'd like to win that double pass, the last double pass to see Minions and Monsters, give me a call right now. 49227990. Latest news, sport and weather. Checking in with the Weather Bureau next on the Boodle's Big Breakfast on 4RO.
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2: Good morning. Joseph Price with your local news. Two projects are being developed in hopes of playing a significant role in stopping varroa mites killing honeybees. One is developing proteins from spider venom that doesn't harm bees but kills the mites, while another is looking at ways to use the mites' genes to kill them. Associate Professor Dr. Volker Herzig says unless they're stopped, the mites have the potential to cause enormous damage.
3: Around 30% of our food production depends on managed pollination by honeybees. So if we don't get on top of this problem, then we can see food shortages, we can see crop failures. The managed honeybee pollination is worth around $14 billion a year to the economy.
2: Bees are vital to Central Queensland's environment and economy, underpinning multi-billion dollar agriculture industries like macadamias, mangoes and melons. More than $800,000 is being spent to upgrade the first Turkey mountain bike reserve at Mount Archer. It comes after severe weather events over the past 2 years, including devastating storms last year that caused widespread damage and forced sections of the reserve to close. Keppel MP Nigel Hutton says the investment recognises the extraordinary efforts of the Rockhampton Mountain Bike Club dedicated volunteers.
4: This hard-working group of individuals spend 500 hours a quarter upgrading and maintaining their tracks. This investment by both the Crisafulli and Albanese governments ensures that the club members can go down to maybe 100 hours a quarter while having national standard tracks here in our backyard.
2: Livingston's Got Talent is back this year, with young local performers encouraged to take centre stage and showcase their creativity. The free talent quest is open to locals aged 5 to 19 years old and welcomes a wide variety of performances, including singing, dancing, comedy, magic, acting, martial arts, instrumental music and more. Applications close on August 30 ahead of auditions at the Yeppoon Town Hall on 20th of September, with finalists competing for the grand final in October. And Rockhampton Storm Hunter takes to the court at Wimbledon this morning for her first round doubles match. She'll be partnered with American Katie McNally, with the match scheduled for 11:40 a.m.
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5: Morning, I'm Jackie Loom. The Coalition and Greens are being accused of delaying legislation to protect kids on social media. Labor had proposed a series of upgrades to the world-leading ban for under-16s, including increasing penalties for non-compliant platforms to $99 million and giving the eSafety Commission a power to compel internal company emails and documents. The bill has been sent to a Senate inquiry, meaning a delay of 8 weeks. A teenager has been charged with murder over the death of a 15-year-old boy in Melbourne's north. The victim died after he was found with stab wounds outside a medical centre in Craigieburn on Wednesday night. Police have charged a 16-year-old with murder and remanded him in custody. The Liberals are using Parliament's winter break to launch a nationwide reset campaign. Opposition leader Angus Taylor will spend the next 5 weeks touring every state and territory, meeting with voters and businesses in key seats. And after one of the worst starts to a ski season in decades, the snow has finally arrived. A major blizzard has swept across the New South Wales and Victorian Alps overnight, transforming slopes that were virtually bare just 36 hours ago.
1: Denture Solutions. Dentures so comfortable, you'll forget you even have them. 994RO, your sport now.
5: In sport, the Lions have charged back into the top four of the AFL after a second statement win in as many weeks, this time against the Cats. The visitors piled on the first 8 goals before running out 22-point winners. And Collingwood's season has taken another hit, with captain Darcy Moore ruled out. The Premiership skipper has suffered a fresh setback to his troublesome right hamstring, Moore managing just 4 games this year. The Pies are hoping surgery now will mean he's right to go for the start of pre-season later this year. That's the latest in news and sport.
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6: Out to the Weather Bureau with Daniel this morning. It's a foggy Friday, Daniel.
7: Yes, plenty of that fog stuff around across much across Rocky, but also across much of the rest of the Capricornia as well. Perhaps clearing a little bit on the coast, lingering further through inland parts, but yeah, it's likely to be with us and probably going to see a bit more over the next couple of days as well. It should clear up to a fairly dry day, really. There's a slight chance of a few showers through the southwestern parts, sort of, you know, back towards more towards the Highlands and Coalfields area, really. So, you know, around Rocky and most of the areas closer to the coast, it should be pretty dry for the next few days. We don't expect to see too much going on. We might see some showers increasing from later on the weekend. We've got a big high pressure system that's moving across, and that's going to be our dominant weather feature for the coming days, basically. And as that does shift a bit further east, we'll see the onshore flow with that strengthen a little bit as we head through Sunday and into Monday. So a few light showers mostly around the coast from Sunday onwards, but for the next couple of days, it should be pretty dry and clear, apart from the fog, of course.
6: Absolutely. Daniel, what about those temperatures? Rocky today, 28 degrees.
7: Yeah, that's it. It is quite warm. Minimum temperatures also quite warm. Not really going to change too much in the next day or two. Cooler air does manage to push through a little bit as we head through into late in the weekend, Sunday into Monday. So we're looking at the maximum temperatures to drop to around about 24 degrees by Monday, 21 degrees at Yeppoon. So we're talking about a 3 to 4 degree drop with the maximums. But because at the moment there's still a little bit of cloud around and it's relatively warm, the minimums are well above average. And even though that cooler air does push through, by the time it arrives early in the week, we'll start to see a bit more moisture coming back in with the onshore flow. So the minimum temperatures aren't going to drop too significantly. We do get down to around about 12 degrees in Rocky by Wednesday morning. So that's about 3 degrees above average at that stage, which is obviously better than the 15s and 16s that we're looking at in the next couple of days. But yeah, it's going to stay relatively warm.
6: It's crazy, isn't it? What about the waters forecast? The boaties loving this at the moment, but is it going to last long?
7: The light and variable for the next couple of days, but as I said, the ridge will strengthen as we head towards the end of the weekend and into next week. So by Sunday, we're starting to see those winds really pick up. Southeasterlies up to 15 to 20 knots for Sunday and potentially reaching up to 20 to 25 knots for a period. So if you're planning a weekend or some weekend activities out on the water, tomorrow's probably the better day. Obviously, today's better. We will start to see the winds up to 10 to 15 knots through Saturday, but that's still not too bad. The season swells are generally under a metre at that point, but certainly once those winds pick up on Sunday, we're starting to see things pushing up into the 1 to 1.5 or even 1.5 to 2 metres on Sunday and onwards. So, yeah, certainly sooner rather than later if you're planning to get out on the water.
6: Good tip. Get out early. Good to talk to you, mate. Have a great weekend.
7: Cheers, Aaron. You too.
6: As we heard, 28 degrees today for Rockhampton, 24 for Yeppoon, Gladstone atop at 26, and Billawilla reaching 27 degrees. Right now, sitting on 16 degrees in Rockhampton, close to 17 in Yeppoon, already 17 in Gladstone, and 11 degrees in Billawilla.
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6: Yes, and out to the Big Red Building on Bursiger Street soon to get some specials heading into the weekend from Boodles Meats. Also, we're going to preview the next round of Rockhampton Rugby League, round 10. Plenty of action this weekend. Tell you about it soon. But your chance to spin the 4RO Wonder Wheel, thanks to Harvey Norman Electrical and Computers. Are you ready? $250. Climbs pretty quickly. $250 this morning if one of your numbers come up on the wheel. So 4922, $250. Climbs pretty quickly. $250 this morning if one of your numbers come up on the wheel. So 4922.

0: Wonder what's going to happen now. The 4RO Wonder Wheel. Thanks to Harvey Norman Electrical and Computers. It's got Central Queensland in a spin.
1: $250 on the wheel this morning. That'd be nice to spend.

0: and at Harvey Norman Electrical and Computers on a week when we gave away $2,000. Well done, Denise. But Julie, $250 would be nice.
1: It would be absolutely lovely, thank you.
0: All right, we'll give it a spin in just a sec. What are you up to this weekend?
1: Okay. Oh, just pottering about, doing a bit of gardening and catching up with a couple of friends, etc. would be nice.
0: Sounds like a nice weekend. All right.
1: Yeah.
0: We'll squeeze in a trip to Harvey Norman Electrical and Computers too. If you can win $250 to spend at Harvey Norman Electrical and Computers, what numbers are we looking for?
1: I would like 14 and 28, please.
0: 14 and 28 now. It's starting this morning on number 2 where it landed yesterday, which is right next to number 14. And I think, I think, didn't it land on 14 earlier in the week? I think it's been to 14
1: it
0: once.
1: It did, for sure. And I thought, oh, I've missed that.
0: Let's see if we can get 14 or 28 for you, Julie. Good luck.
1: That'd be great. Thanks, Aaron.
0: Here we go. We're spinning. Call them out. $14 and $28 to win $250 to spend at Harvey Norman Electrical and Computers. Good luck, Julie.
1: Thank you.
0: Call them home.
1: Oh, 14 and 28. Two very lucky numbers. Bring them home.
0: As it
1: 14
0: slows
1: and 28.
0: Down on us. 17's not going to be any good, is it?
1: Oh, well, never mind.
0: All right. Try again
1: in
0: soon.
1: In between.
0: Enjoy your weekend in the garden and with friends.
1: Okay. Thanks a lot, Aaron. Bye-bye.
0: Pleasure. Have a good weekend, Julie. There we go. 4 Arrows Wonder Wheel. Thanks to Harvey Norman Electrical and Computers. $300 on Monday morning. Don't forget the end-of-year clearance has been continued through till Sunday. So great bargains at Harvey Norman Electrical and Computers.
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2: Boodles Big Breakfast. Let's head out to the Big Red Building on Bursiga Street. 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Morning, Peter.
3: Good morning. How are you, Aaron?
2: I'm doing terrific. 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
2: Do you know, I actually had some chicken sausages during this week. 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
3: and
2: it.
3: We've got the quality mince. 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So it's a saving of $3 a kilo. 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So, yeah, we've got a full page going on our Facebook page very shortly, so check it out.
2: Lovely. 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
3: Yeah, no, it's a good buy. And the quality mince, $17.99, and the chicken sausage, $7.99, and the cooked chooks, $11.99.
2: Best cooked chooks in town.
3: Yeah, they are.
2: Yeah,
3: so
2: hurry in for those. I hope you've got plenty of those because they'll fly out the door, won't they?
3: They will, literally.
2: Yes. So there you go, some fantastic specials during the meat sale this weekend, only till Sunday, Peter.
3: Sunday, 2 o'clock.
2: All right.
3: So, four good specials, but check our full page on as it goes on Facebook anyway. So there's many more things in store.
2: Well done. Have a fantastic weekend.
3: Hey, thanks, Aaron.
2: Thanks
3: so much.
2: Will do. Peter out at Boodles Meats in the Big Red Building on Bursiga Street. So Boodles Meats on Facebook. Go and check those out. But some terrific specials this weekend. Big meat sale. So hurry into Boodles Meats. It's 20 past 7.
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0: It's the Boodles Big Breakfast on 994RO. We're giving you the chance to win the best seats in the house at the Tab Rocky Cup, July 11. You'll have the chance to jump on another horse in our mock race before we get to 9 o'clock this morning. So listen for your chance. Latest news, sport and weather coming up soon. In the next half hour, we'll check in with Michelle Landry, member for Capricornia. And 4RO's quick shots, thanks to Gus's, has shot above the rest. These last two songs have turned out to be pretty stubborn. See if we can get those in the next 15 minutes. But you might remember, going back a couple of weeks, I was part of this wonderful project. It's terrific. Time Safari's Living Archives. We went along to the Southside Library. There were a couple of people regarded as the city's most interesting people. It was nice to be amongst that group of people, but certainly Phil Hoare from Time Safari Walking Tours led the way. And it was a chance for people to come along, just have a chat, learn more about the history of our region and about some of the people in our region. So the first one's out of the way. The second one is tomorrow at Mount Morgan Library. I can't be part of that one, unfortunately, but there's plenty of very special people who will be. To tell us more, the man behind it all, Ian, joins me. G'day, Ian.
1: Hi, Aaron. How are you doing?
0: Good. Good to get that first one out of the way.
1: Well, very relieved. But yeah, it went very well, Aaron, and thanks for being there. Really appreciated it.
0: Absolute pleasure. So the second time round, it's at the Mount Morgan Library. In fact, there's a couple this month, Mount Morgan tomorrow and then Gracemere on the 25th.
1: Absolutely, yeah. So tomorrow, Mount Morgan's a very tiny space, actually, but we've had, pleased to say, actually, an explosion of interest in our Facebook page. And so because of the space, we've really only got sort of three or four storytellers tomorrow, and we might be, you know, the format might be a tiny little bit different, but interesting. We've got Randall Walkill, who's very well known, was a co-founder of Project Booyah locally, worked with the police for donkey's years. Fascinating guy. Bob Butler, who was one of the key players in the old Capricorn Festival and set up SES in Rocky, so he's got some stories to tell. And obviously, you know, everyone knows Phil, and Phil will be there. Just put a thing on our Facebook page. Actually, Phil's going to be one of the stories he's going to be talking about. It'd be the Mount Morgan werewolf, apparently.
0: So. Oh, he's got great stories, hasn't he? The Mount Morgan werewolf, that's great. After the first one, you put out some videos and things too. This has turned into bigger than Ben-Hur, Ian.
1: Well, if I've asked you not to exaggerate, Aaron, I've told you 10 billion times. I mean, no, but it's a lot of interest and a lot of goodwill, so very, very pleased with it, yeah.
0: What were you hoping for those videos that you put up?
1: Well, what we'll be doing, the videos themselves, they'll be going on Facebook, actually, and then across other social media platforms. And then finally, their resting place online will be, we're setting up a specific, you know, sort of YouTube channel where they'll be properly, you know, indexed and all the rest of it, but they'll also sit within the you know, the History Centre's archives at the Southside Library.
0: Well, good luck with tomorrow. Give us some more details when and where.
1: I will do. The only thing I would suggest is if anybody's interested, check out our Facebook page. It's Living Archives Rockhampton. Easiest way, if you just Google us, Living Archives Rockhampton, you'll find us. There's a lot of stuff out there at the moment, but good to talk to you, Aaron. Thanks very much indeed.
0: Mount Morgan Library, what time do you start?
1: Half past nine.
0: Okay, terrific. And looking forward to the rest of these. They go right through till September. So you've done well, Ian. Thanks for your time.
1: Thanks ever so much, Aaron. Take care. Have a good one.
0: Yeah, make sure you catch one of these if you can, or multiple if you can, because the people who are presenting, there's different people all the time. But obviously Phil Hoare from Time Safari Walking Tour is one of the main attractions through them all. Time Safari's Living Archives, as Ian said, you can check out the Facebook page. The videos are up there too, but the next one at Mount Morgan tomorrow and then Gracemere Library on Saturday the 25th of July. It's a great idea and it was wonderful being a part of it. Latest news, sport and weather next.
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0: Good morning. Joseph Price with your local news. There's been a slight increase in crime across the Capricornia region in the last month. That's according to Queensland Police data, with a total of 2,179 offences recorded in June, the highest figure since February. Theft remains the most common crime, with 435 theft offences recorded for June, the highest number recorded this year. Drug offences are the second most common offences, with 374 recorded for the last month. National standard mountain biking trails are a step closer for central Queensland. $813,000 been announced for upgrades to the First Turkey Mountain Bike Reserve after severe weather events over the past 2 years caused widespread damage. Keppel MP Nigel Hutton says it'll create opportunities for local riders to train, compete and develop their skills on national standard facilities.
10: This next weekend they are hosting the State Enduro Championships, 150 to 200 riders. This is sports tourism as well as providing an opportunity for young people in our community who would otherwise have to go compete elsewhere across the state to play and train in their own backyard. It's a great outcome for Central Queensland, and I'm proud to be able to deliver this in CQ.
0: Gladstone Regional Council is looking to increase its annual pensioner concession to a maximum of $350 in its upcoming budget. The cost of living measure is expected to feature in their budget, which is set to be handed down on July 21st. To be eligible for Council's pensioner concession, a person must hold either a Queensland pensioner concession card or Department of Veterans Affairs gold card. And a fresh new fleet of garbage trucks will roll out in Livingston Shire. National waste provider JJ Richards has the new waste collection contract. The new fleet will introduce improved camera technology to better identify contamination in bins, enhance reporting capabilities, and larger truck capacity to support future service growth.
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11: Morning, I'm Jackie Lim. A major breakthrough in the fight against motor neuron disease could help turn the deadly condition into a manageable illness. Researchers at the University of Queensland have developed a new trial drug. The project was backed by Fight MND, adding to the legacy of the late Neil Danaher. Businesses are being urged to make workplace safety a priority as the new financial year begins. Australian Institute of Health and Safety's Julia Whitford says almost 147,000 serious workers' compensation claims are made across the country each year.
12: There are more than 400 serious workers' compensation claims every single day in Australia.
11: Russia's war in the Ukraine has reached a grim new milestone. A report from the Centre for Strategic and International Studies estimates more than 2 million people have been killed, wounded or have gone missing since the invasion began in 2022. And the world's oceans are running a fever. New data showing surface temperatures for June were the hottest ever recorded. Scientists say more than 90% of the extra heat trapped by greenhouse gases is being absorbed by the oceans.
2: Wandle, Need and Feed. The name says it all. Next to Thinkwater. 994RO. Your sport. Now.
11: In sport, the Lions are sweating on scans for Darcy Gardner following last night's 22-point victory over Geelong. The key defender completely shut down star Cats forward Jeremy Cameron before being forced from the field with a hamstring injury. Coach Chris Fagan says he fears the worst.
13: Don't know the extent of it yet, obviously, which is a pity for him. He gets injured a lot. Played a pretty good game tonight on Cameron, I thought. Fingers crossed it's not a serious one.
11: And Spain has defeated Austria to advance at the World Cup. Next up, it's Portugal and Croatia, followed by Switzerland and Algeria. That's the latest in news and sport.
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0: Just off the back of the sports and the fact that the World Cup obviously is going on, we heard the scores. Don't forget Cocoa Brew tomorrow morning, open from 3:45 a.m. for you to go along and watch the Socceroos go round. At 27 to 8, expecting a pretty good day today after this fog clears, and I'm being told that it's still pretty thick in a lot of areas. When it clears, a sunny day with light winds, heading for a top of 28 degrees for Rockhampton. 24 today for Yeppoon, Gladstone getting to 26, and Billawilla a top of 27. Right now sitting on 15 degrees in Rockhampton, 17 in Gladstone, also 17 in Yeppoon and 11 in Billawilla. And again, just if you're driving around or on the streets this morning, just take it a bit easy with that fog about.
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0: As we do on a Friday morning, Michelle Landry, member for Capricornia, will join us not too far away, and I'll give you the chance to win the best seats in the house. Yes, absolutely. As we count down to the Tab Rocky Cup, July 11, you've got the chance to be there in just the most magnificent position in the members. Your own private table overlooking the mounting yard and the finish line. It's a great prize. Thanks to the Rockhampton Jockey Club. So listen out, we'll be running those races not too far away. But first of all,
2: time to have a shot at 4RO's Gus's Quick Shots. Reveal the songs to win, thanks to Gus's, a shot above the rest.
0: Haven't these last couple been very stubborn? We know what the theme is. We've got three of the five. We've got songs one, two and three. We're after songs four and five. Have a close listen. So it's songs four and five that we need to reveal. If you caught during the week, we did reveal the theme and the first three songs, but it's just those last couple at the end that we got to get. You may be able to swoop in this morning, reveal those last two and pick yourself up lunch for two and a couple of coffees thanks to Gus's, a shot above the rest. Good luck. 49227990, 24 to 8, 994RO. Boodles Big Breakfast, good morning.

0: time to have a shot at 4RO's Gus's Quick Shots. Reveal the songs to win, thanks to Gus's, a shot above the rest.
1: I got to say this is unbelievable to me because I actually didn't realise these two last songs were that difficult. Have another listen. I thought once we got the theme, we'd be able to get these last two, but they're hanging in there. So it looks like it's a going over till Monday. Think about this across the weekends. In case you did miss the theme, I'll tell you it is Kings. All right, so hopefully that helps. And think about it across the weekend for the chance to win the lunch for two and the coffees. Thanks to Gus as a shot above the rest on Monday morning. Still got two more to get to. So we'll see if we can get a Monday morning. Thanks to Gus as a shot above the rest. They will stay with us unless Michelle Landry, member for Capricornia, can reveal them. Good morning.
2: Good morning. I said before, I'm not very good at those, singing those songs. But, you know, you like to sing along to them, but I have no idea half the time what the real words are and who the singer is.
1: Yeah, no, well, that's made it tough this time, so we'll see how we go Monday. Good morning. How are you? Still in Canberra?
2: Yes, heading, well, actually, I'm not heading home. I'm heading to Brisbane. We've got LNP State Convention on this weekend. So I'm down there until Monday afternoon. Oh, not Monday, Sunday afternoon. So, busy tidying up and getting ready to hop on a plane back to Queensland.
1: Of course. And I heard that the ski season has ramped up. You've had a bit of snow, so it's a bit cooler down there.
2: I think it's, well, it feels like 0 they set out there this morning. I haven't poked my head out yet. But, they've been really worried about that because it's been quite warm down here. Well, you know, compared to Canberra's standards, because usually, you know, by this time of the year, it's about -6 and it hasn't been under 0. So, they've had I think they have had a bit of snow up there, which has been good. And it's just been, a difficult season for those, all those people that are, you know, travelling down to go on the snow. And, there hasn't been any.
1: Well, 28 degrees today for Rocky, so it's warm everywhere.
2: Yeah, no, it certainly is a warm winter.
1: Yeah, absolutely. A few things to talk about this morning. First of all, a saluting service.
2: Yeah, so I was really pleased that I could get funding for Coxcomb Veterans Bush Retreat, $71,800. And this is going to support the construction of a memorial wall honouring those who have lost their lives in the Vietnam War. And as you know, I have a real soft spot for Coxcomb. I've done a lot up there over the years, but it's such a beautiful place. It's so peaceful, the mateship up there, and a place to reflect. And the veterans have accommodation up there that people like other veterans can stay at. And yeah, so it's always good when you can get money for a really worthy charity.
1: I've never been there. Hey,
2: oh, you should, Aaron. It's great. You should go up Vietnam Veterans Day. I'm going to be in Canberra, unfortunately, but I think I've got Laurie representing me, and he can pick you up on the way.
1: Okay, all right. Yes, Laurie, if you're listening, pick me up. On the same vein of things, big day down in Canberra for the War Memorial.
2: Yes, look, I didn't get to the official opening, but I went along on the weekend and had a look, and oh my goodness, it is absolutely incredible. If you get down to Canberra, go to the War Memorial. Just magnificent. The areas that they have there, and so much like care has been put into it, and it's just the new spaces really open up the stories about Afghanistan, Iraq, Middle East, peacekeeping operations, and it's just a world-class facility now, and just absolutely magnificent. And I think people would really appreciate it. I think you need a couple of days to go through it, actually. Yeah. I was only out there for a couple of hours. But, it's obviously honouring our servicemen and women, but it's just an incredible building, what they've done. It's taken years to do it, absolute years. But a lot of the outside areas have been done in now, and they've got, you know, planes and helicopters in there. And there's an old warship that you can go through, like the control centre. And it's a great place for for kids and, you know, a lot of families out there. So it was wonderful to see.
1: I think I went there when I was in my early 20s or something, so it's been a long, long time.
2: Yeah, no, it's certainly, you will be amazed if you get back down here and go and have a look. It's absolutely incredible.
1: A lot of debate around the new social media laws.
2: Yeah, so it's been a fairly toxic couple of weeks, I will say, down here. But, you know, there's more, you know, people feel that the social media ban was rushed and badly implemented. You know, the promise was that children would be safer online, but, you know, a lot of people managed to get around all the rules and the regulations. You know, Labor are very good at claiming credit for everything, but there's still work to be done on that. And, you know, and real enforcement against the tech giants and better safety tools for parents. And, you know, there's a whole lot of things that need to be put in there. And also we had the gambling reforms, and I think that's been sent to a Senate committee to have a look at that. But, you know, I didn't realise it was quite so bad, but, you know, on TV when there's football games or sporting things and that, the amount of gambling ads that are on there, and apparently it's one of the, you know, the biggest forms of gambling that people are getting addicted to. And, yeah, and kids are being, you know, because kids love to watch up, stay up with mum and dad, watch the footy and all that sort of stuff, and, you know, they're talking about the footy odds and stuff at school about with all the gambling, which is a bit scary. So,
1: well, all the clubs have gambling sponsors now, and as you said, I mean, you watch a game of football, and every ad break has gambling in it. So, what's the strategy here? What do they hope to achieve?
2: Well, we want to try and get those pulled out of, you know, like your football games and the state of origins and all the rest of it. We think that it's just too readily available for people to see it. And I think they want stricter reforms on, you know, online advertising, because you see it sometimes that you just get all these gambling ads come up and all the rest of it. So we have sent it to a Senate committee to have a look at it and to go break it down into a bit more detail, because, you know, it destroys lives. People get addicted to this and, sure, you know, just spend all their money, and, you know, then the whole family suffers. So, gambling addiction is enormous in Australia, and so we're trying to, you know, make things a bit tougher so that it's not as easy for people to get out there and spend their money.
1: I think we need to tag gamble responsibly onto the end of this conversation.
2: Yeah, well, I think so. It is scary. And, you know, when I remember way back when I worked at the National Bank, and this was on the pokies, but there was a lady there that used to come in all the time, and she'd lost her husband. And anyway, she wasted all her money on pokies, a whole lot of it, and I think died alone. And I always remember that. And, you know, and the people that used to come in, oh, you know, I've had a good win. I mean, now it goes in electronically, but in those days they used to give them a check. And I think, yeah, but how much money did you spend to win your $500 or your $1,000? And it's enormous, and it just destroys people's lives. So I'm pleased that it's been, you know, there's been a lot of discussion about it in federal parliament this week. So, you know, obviously that'll continue with the Senate inquiry that will go on. I think that goes for 2 or 3 months, and then I think it'll probably go back to the Senate after that.
1: All right, let's see what they come up with. Terrific to talk to you this morning. So have a safe trip home. We'll see you. Yes. So we'll see you back in CQ across the weekend.
2: I'm back on Sunday.
1: Terrific.
2: Yeah. So I'll go and check out how my orchids are going.
1: Who looks after them while you're away?
2: Well, my daughter a lot of the time. I mean, they're pretty self-sufficient. You only have to water them once a week, and if it rains, that's good. But, I think my orchids are very hardy, is what I will say.
1: Good stuff. Good to talk to you, Michelle. Okay. Have a great weekend.
2: Thank you. Bye-bye.
1: Michelle Landry, member for Capricornia, joining us this morning on 990 4RO.
0: It's the biggest secret in town, but don't keep it to yourself. 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It's the 4RO Perry's IGA Secret Sound. And right now, it sounds like this. Yes, the 4RO Perry's IGA Secret Santa. 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Weekday mornings after 8 and again after 5 each afternoon. Thanks to Perry's IGA, Wandle Dean Street in Yeppoon. On the talk of Central Queensland, 990 4RO.
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1: Good morning, it's 8 to 8 and we're giving you the chance to win the best seats in the house at the Tab Rockhampton Cup July 11. One lucky listener and their guest will score an exclusive table, the best seats in the house, right on the finish line overlooking the mounting yard in the members at Callaghan Park. You'll be pampered all afternoon, complete with lunch, drinks package and the Tab gift pack too. 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This time round, all named after special places around Rockhampton. So 49227990. First 5 callers through, get themselves a horse in this race. If you win this race, then you go through to the final that we'll do early next week, and we'll be announcing the winner of the best seats in the house at the Tab Rocky Cup. July 11, thanks to Rockhampton Jockey Club. So 49227990, first 5 callers through, get a horse for the chance to win the best seats in the house at the Tab Rocky Cup, July 11. 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

0: Boodle's Big Breakfast on 994RO. Good morning. Latest news, sport and weather not far away. We're going to have another go at the 4RO, Perry's IGA Secret Sound. I was in at the service station last night filling up the car, and the woman behind the counter said, "Has it gone off yet?" And I said, "No, it's hanging in there." Our biggest ever jackpot this morning. It hits $580 to spend at Perry's IGA, Wandle Dean Street in Yeppoon. So listen out to play just after the latest news, sport and weather next. Also in the next half hour, we'll preview round 10 of Rockhampton Rugby League. But 4RO's best seats in the house competition, thanks to Rockhampton Jockey Club. So good. It's great watching those phones go crazy every time. This is a wonderful prize. Sitting in the members, right on the finish line, overlooking the mounting yard, your exclusive table at Callaghan Park with lunch, drinks package and a tab gift pack to be at the Tab Rocky Cup July 11, thanks to the Rockhampton Jockey Club. 4RO's best seats in the house, time to go around in another race. This time round, they're horses named after special places around central Queensland. So Mount Archer, Fitzroy River, Yeppoon Foreshore, Singing Ship and Botanic Gardens are the five horses. And well done to Diane, who's on Mount Archer, Wayne, who's on Fitzroy River, Norm's got Yeppoon Foreshore, Kylie on the Singing Ship and Alan on Botanic Gardens. And they're away.
1: They're in the home straight. Fitzroy River, Murky Waters leading from Yeppoon Foreshore, Mount Archer, Singing Ship coming with a tune and Botanic Gardens. Fitzroy River leads, Mount Archer tries hard, Singing Ship, Botanic Gardens, Yeppoon Foreshore, five across the track, Fitzroy River just in front, and Fitzroy River's home from Singing Ship, Yeppoon Foreshore, Botanic Gardens, Mount Archer last in.
0: Fitzroy River the winner, which means Wayne. Wayne, you're now in the final race. You'll get a horse in the final race, and if your horse wins, you win the best seats in the house at the Tab Rocky Cup July 11, thanks to Rockhampton Jockey Club. So listen out early next week for the final race. Wayne, good luck. A couple of minutes away from 8, news is next.
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11: Good morning. Joseph Price with your local news. Queensland police data has been released for the month of June, revealing crimes made a slight increase in Capricornia. A total of 2,179 offences were recorded in June, the highest figure since February. Theft offences are the most common, with 435 recorded for June, the highest number this year. Meanwhile, drug offences are the second most highest recorded offence, with nearly 374 recorded for the last month. Researchers are looking into ways to kill the varroa mite, which is devastating honeybees throughout Australia and the world. Associate Professor Dr. Volker Herzig's team is using protein from spider venom in the lab that doesn't harm bees but kills the mites. He says state government money will fund the next stage of the project.
12: So that would be testing the two peptides that we identified on honeybees that have the mites attached to them. So not like we did before, being separated from each other. Now we test the mites and the bees together. And then if that works on a lab scale, we will use the funding to also test on honeybee hives.
11: Bees are vital to central Queensland's environment and economy, underpinning multi-billion dollar agricultural industries like macadamias, mangoes and melons. Young local performers are encouraged to take centre stage and showcase their talent. Livingston's Got Talent returns for 2026, with locals aged 5 to 19 years encouraged to apply before August 30. Talent categories include singing, dancing, comedy, magic, acting, martial arts and more, with auditions on September 20th and the grand final on October 4th. And Rockhampton tennis star Storm Hunter is on at Wimbledon this morning for her first round doubles match. She'll be partnered with American Katie McNally, with the match scheduled for 11:40 a.m.
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13: Morning, I'm Jackie Lim. A 17-year-old boy has been charged with murder over Wednesday night's fatal stabbing of a teenager in Melbourne's north. Another two people have been arrested, with a 20-year-old man charged with criminal damage by fire. Crime Stoppers boss Stella Smith says it's a tragedy that shouldn't have happened.
14: Any life lost in Victoria is, of course, a tragedy, and, you know, it just shouldn't be happening on our streets.
13: The federal opposition's hitting the road in a bid to turn around its post-election slump. Opposition leader Angus Taylor will spend Parliament's winter break campaigning in every state and territory. And America is said to celebrate 250 years of independence tomorrow, with Washington planning the biggest fireworks display ever. Former ambassador to the US Joe Hockey telling Seven, Saturday's also set to bring with it temperatures topping 40 degrees.
15: Trying to beat some Guinness Book of Records extravaganza. It's going to go at 11 o'clock at night. There'll be about 100,000 people outside.
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13: In sport, England has locked in a finals showdown with Australia in the Women's T20 World Cup. They got there with a four-run semi-final win over South Africa at the Oval. The decider is to be played early Monday morning our time. And over to Wimbledon, where it's a mixed bag for our Aussies. Alex de Minaur has made it through to the third round with a straight sets win over Frenchman Adrian Manarino.
16: Yeah, I definitely think I started better. I had more intent. More conviction in what I needed to do.
13: On nine there. James Duckworth, Maya Joint and Kim Birrell were all knocked out. That's the latest in news and sport.
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0: Yes, a good day today. Mostly sunny. Look at those blue skies now, at least in rocky blue skies. There might still be some fog patches around, but most of it will have burned off by the looks of things. Mostly sunny today. Light winds as we head for a top of 28 degrees for Rocky. If you've got the boat ready to go, Capricorn Coast, variable below 10 knots, those winds, and the seas below 0.5 of a metre. It looks like it'll be similar tomorrow morning. It's going to whip up at some point in time across the weekend. Get out early was the tip from the Bureau. UV index today, 6, which is high. So keep that in mind. Slip, slop, slap, sink and slide, whatever you're doing in the sun. 28 for Rockhampton, Yeppoon 24, Gladstone 26 and Billawilla expecting a top of 27 degrees. 16 right now in Rockhampton, 18 already in Gladstone. Yeppoon 17.5, getting close to 18. 12.5 degrees right now in Billawilla.
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0: We'll preview round 10 of Rockhampton Rugby League before we get to 8:30 this morning. But first of all, have a listen to this. That there is the 4RO Perry's IGA secret sound. It's now worth $580 to spend at Perry's IGA. if you can work out what it is. I did say if it got to 600, we'll give another clue, but it could go off this morning. We'll wait and see. Your clues, The Only Way and Squeeze. Put it all together, see if you can win yourself $580 to spend at Perry's IGA, Wandle Dean Street, Nippoon. On 994RO, it's the Boodles Big Breakfast. Good morning, 7 past 8.

0: is back and sounding better than ever. The 4RO Perry's IGA Secret Sound. Thanks to Perry's IGA, Dean Street, Wandle and Yeppoon.
1: Yeah, everybody's talking about this. $580 to spend at Perry's IGA, Wandle, Dean Street and Yeppoon if it goes off this morning. Just incredible. And continues to climb. It could go off this afternoon, could go off this morning, could go off Monday. But if it does get to 600, we'll give another clue. At the moment, we've got Squeeze and The Only Way. My fingers are crossed for our couple of callers this morning. Let's start with Coral. How are you this morning, Coral? Got you there. Hello, Coral.
2: Yes, how are you?
1: I'm good. Weekend got anything in store for you?
2: No, nothing very much this weekend. Usual weekend for us.
1: All right. Well,
2: housework.
1: Gardening. Yes. There you go. There's the list. Maybe a trip along to Perry's IGA, Wandle, Dean Street, or Yeppoon to spend $580, hey?
2: That would be lovely. Yes.
1: Here it is. What do you think?
2: Well, I think it could be squeezing out your toothpaste onto your toothbrush, maybe.
1: Do you know, and I've been wanting to mention this because my wife, sometimes she goes on some of those websites and she buys these gadgets and things for the kitchen and thing. Most of them are stupid and never get used ever again and end up in a drawer. But she bought this little thing that you roll the toothpaste tube into and put it in, and every time that you squeeze toothpaste, it comes out perfect.
2: Yes.
1: And it's amazing. And it's the first thing she's ever bought that I thought, yeah, you've hit the nail on the head here. But it's got nothing to do with squeezing toothpaste.
2: All right, Anne.
1: All right. Thank you, Coral. You have a good day and a terrific weekend. Let's go to Kim this morning. How are you, Kim?
3: Yeah, not too bad.
1: What about you? Anything on this weekend?
3: Yes, I have my daughter's engagement party.
1: Wow. Oh, that's fantastic.
3: So even if I'm wrong, you can just say I'm right, and that way I'll get that money for that.
1: You can have it catered at Perry's from Perry's IGA, Wandle, Dean Street, or Yeppoon, or better still, just hold it in store. $580, they'll just open a section for you.
3: Yeah, I think they'll have the all the ingredients I need.
1: Yep, good, good. That's fantastic. So, is looking forward to it this weekend? Is it all on track?
3: At this point in time, yes.
1: Yeah, okay.
3: As long as it stays nice and blue.
1: Good. Fingers crossed for you. That's nice. Who are the lucky couple?
3: Samantha and Jacob.
1: Okay. Well done, Samantha and Jacob. Hope you have a nice weekend. All right, Kim, my fingers are doubly crossed for you. Here it is. What do you think?
3: Is it opening or closing a tube of toothpaste?
1: No, it's not toothpaste.
3: No, it's not.
1: I could have told the story again about the thing my wife bought, but no. No, it's not that.
3: Oh, I probably didn't hear it because I was probably waiting on...
1: Yes.
3: That's, or call.
1: Yes, that's all right, Kim. You have a good weekend.

0: Enjoy that engagement party.
1: Thank you.
0: Bye. Should we go one more? It's Friday morning. Reached the finish line for the week. We've got $580 to spend at Perry's IGA, Wandledean Street in Yeppoon. All right, one more, let's go. I'll give you a second to call through, 49227990. There's already five or six callers there. I'm going to look away and I'm going to randomly choose a call for one last chance to give away $580 on a Friday morning with the 4RO Perry's IGA Secret Sound. Let's go here. 4RO, hello, who's this?
2: This is Maria.
0: Hello, Maria, how are you?
2: I'm very well, thank you.
0: That's good. Here it is. This is like a bonus chance to give it away. $580 to spend at Perry's IGA, Wandledean Street in Yeppoon. It is?
2: It is. The only way to enjoy a Mentos is to rip the end off it and squeeze it out of the packet. As a tube.
0: I'm actually a bit of a Mentos fan. I do like my Mentos.
2: Oh, so am I.
0: The fruity ones in particular. But Maria, no, it's not.
2: Oh, darn.
0: Okay, keep trying.
2: Okay. Yeah, back to the drawing board.
0: Back to the drawing board. So it means this afternoon, Luke Cross will give you a chance to play. Monday morning, it could be worth $590 to spend at Perry's IGA, Wandledean Street in Yeppoon. There it is. Think about the clues. The only way, and squeeze.
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0: Boodle's Big Breakfast on 994RO. Good morning, 22 past 8 and round 10 of Rockhampton Rugby League this weekend. We'll go through all the games. It's an exciting weekend as we count down towards the finals. But joining me this morning is Ilio Razonkov, who's the president, the Brothers president, Gladstone Brothers president, to tell us all about their weekend this weekend. Ilio, great to talk to you. How are you?
1: Good, thanks, Aaron. How are you guys travelling?
0: Terrific. Are you in the gym?
1: Nah, I'm at work out on site. I wish I was at the gym.
0: It sounded like gym equipment in the background. It sounded like the boys were getting ready for the weekends.
1: Oh, I hope they are.
0: Yes. Big game for you this weekend, of course, the big Gladstone Brothers versus Rocky Brothers round.
1: Yeah, the Battle of the Fish, yeah, mate. So it should be a good... Three good games because all three grades of in men's all three grades are playing brothers, so it'll be good.
0: This is the big rivalry, isn't it? This is the one that we look forward to, that Yeppoon Emu Park style derby that we love seeing in Rockhampton Rugby League.
1: Yeah, to an extent. I think it's just good to get the both clubs together on the day. Everyone has a hit out and then have a beer together after it.
0: Terrific. Gladstone Brothers looking pretty good this season.
1: Yeah, the boys, like A-grade's doing all right. We had a few injuries, weight commitments, still, but that's everyone affected by it. But no, yeah, we're going right. Definitely building.
0: And you can see the talent coming through in the younger grades?
1: Yeah, for sure, yeah. We've got some good talented under-17s even playing up under-19s and under-19 fellas stepping up to reserve grade and A-grade. So yeah, it's good. Yeah.
0: Obviously, Rocky Brothers going very well this season. But you've got them on your home ground.
1: Yeah, we got them at Marley Brown in Gladstone, which is one of the best fields in CQ. So yeah, should be a good day.
0: And you've been strategizing. Trevor, the coach, he knows how to roll the brothers from up north.
1: Yeah, I think the boys have a plan. I just hope they stick to it and play our brand of footy, and we should be right. We should be good, yeah.
0: Well, it's certainly one of those games that we look forward to every year. So Gladstone Brothers versus Rocky Brothers at Marley Brown. Good luck this weekend, and expecting plenty of people to come along and enjoy that clash.
1: Yeah, hopefully there's a crowd there. So, yeah, definitely.
0: Terrific. Great to talk to you this morning. Thanks for your time.
1: No dramas. Thank you, Aaron. You have a good day.
0: You too. Ilio Razonkov, who is the Gladstone Brothers president, joining us this morning. And it is one of the big games of the season when Gladstone Brothers host Rocky Brothers. So Marley Brown Oval, other games this weekend. Norths take on Emu Park. That's shaping up to be a great clash in the A grade. Tanham Sands face Fitzroy's, and we see Wallabies, Valleys taking on Yeppoon this weekend in the NRG Industrial A grade Premiership. Also, plenty of action in the Intersport Yeppoon Women's, the Rod North and Sons Coach Division Reserves, and the Granger Contracting Under 19s right across this weekend. Don't miss it. Round 10 in Rockhampton Rugby League, but that big one is Gladstone Brothers versus Rocky Brothers at Marley Brown Oval. We cover it thanks to Club Parkhurst, supporting our emerging community. Got the latest news, sport and weather coming up in just a moment. In the next half hour, we'll play the winning song in 4RO's Clash of the Chords, thanks to Antonio's Express, and we'll catch up with Jeff from Antonio's and find out what he's got going on this weekend. Also, we'll draw this week's winner of the pizza prize, thanks to Antonio's Express, pizza for pizza lovers in Musgrave Street. And we'll check in with Mike Griffin. Mike Griffin, not too far away too, thanks to Thinkwater. Still got to squeeze in Pacey's poem, thanks to West Rocky Hardware. And on this day, thanks to Move Mobility.
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10: Good morning. Joseph Price with your local news. The state government's providing almost $100,000 in funding for uni researchers to find ways to kill the varroa mite, which is wiping out honeybees around the world. One project at the University of the Sunshine Coast has developed proteins from spider venom that doesn't harm bees but kills the mites. Another project is researching ways to use the mites' genes against them to kill them. Primary Industries Minister Tony Perrott says everything is being done to try and stop the mites, which have the potential to devastate crop pollination.
11: I'm genuinely concerned about the impact this will have, not just on food security and honey production as a food, but more so the pollination services. And we have a number of horticultural crops in this state that are reliant on those pollination services.
10: Bees are vital to Central Queensland's environment and economy, underpinning multi-billion dollar agriculture industries like macadamias, mangoes and melons. A boost for the Central Queensland mountain biking community following an $813,000 investment in the First Turkey Mountain Bike Reserve. The state and federal government funding will restore and enhance the iconic trail network after severe weather events over the past 2 years. Rockhampton Mountain Bike Club Vice President Miles Stevens says the funding would transform the reserve, which they've spent hundreds of hours rebuilding.
12: There's been 30 or 40 years worth of volunteer maintenance that's happened that's built this club up. It's been absolutely decimated by a whole range of storms, especially the one in March last year that trashed a whole range of our trails. We've had to close a whole bunch. We've been investing and working hard over 500 hours a quarter on volunteer time to try and rebuild it.
10: And Livingstonshire Council has unveiled a fresh new fleet design of garbage trucks. National waste provider JJ Richards has the new waste collection contract. The new fleet will introduce improved camera technology to better identify contamination in bins, enhance reporting capabilities and larger truck capacity to support future service growth.
2: National News now.
13: Morning, I'm Jackie Lim. The Coalition and Greens say Labor's proposed social media crackdown needs closer scrutiny, backing a Senate inquiry into the legislation. The inquiry means the bill won't return to Parliament for at least 8 weeks, but Deputy Liberal Leader Jane Hume on Seven says they have the time, so why not do it right?
14: The legislation was introduced yesterday at the end of the last sitting fortnight of this term. Now, we're not in Parliament for the next 6 weeks. Why not use that time to make sure that this legislation is going to work this time?
13: A 16-year-old has been charged with murder following the fatal stabbing of a 15-year-old boy in Melbourne's north. The victim was found with stab wounds outside a medical centre in Craigieburn on Wednesday night and later died. South Australia's been bombarded with an intense weather system, delivering the wettest start to July in 40 years. The Bureau recording 42 millimetres fell in Metro Adelaide yesterday, making it the city's fifth wettest July day on record. And with the live-action Moana about to hit cinemas, Dwayne The Rock Johnson has announced a third animated film is also in the works.
2: Calca Bait and Tackle is closing down. Everything must go now. 994RO, your sport now.
13: In sport, the Socceroos have been busy practising penalty shootouts ahead of tomorrow's do-or-die clash with Egypt.
7: Obviously on the day, there's, after 120 minutes, so much changes on the pitch, so the players that start the game, most likely they're not going to be on the pitch at the end. So if it does get to that stage, then the coaching staff have to, you know, decide along with the players left on the field.
13: Defender Alessandro Ciccati there. And the Panthers will be looking to keep their spot at the top of the NRL ladder as they prepare for their clash with the Rabbitohs tonight. That's the latest in news and sport.
2: 4RO weather for Rockhampton and Central Queensland. 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
0: Just a little bit hazy outside, so maybe there's still some of that fog hanging around, but plenty of blue sky too. It's beautiful. Stunning morning. 28, the expected top for Rockhampton today. Just mostly sunny with light winds. UV index 6, which is high, so if you're out and about, cover up. Slip, slop, slap, seek and slide. 24 today for Yeppoon. Gladstone getting to 26 and Billawilla, a top of 27 degrees. 17 right now in Rockhampton. It's 18 in Gladstone and Yeppoon and 14 degrees in Billow.
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0: Plenty to squeeze in my last half hour with you for the week. Got Pacey's Poem coming up, thanks to West Rocky Hardware. We'll have a chat to Mike Griffin, thanks to Thinkwater. On this day, thanks to Move Mobility. But first,
2: it's like the argument over whether pineapple goes on a pizza, anchovies or no anchovies. 4ROs, Clash of the Chords. Thanks to Antonio's Express, pizza for pizza lovers, Musgrave Street.
0: This could be my favourite time of the week, talking pizzas with Jeff from Antonio's. Good morning.
15: Good morning, Aaron. How are you this amazing day?
0: Just terrific. It is a beautiful day, isn't it?
15: Oh, it is, yeah. Winter time, you got the warm days, the cool nights. Just perfect for pizza night.
0: Perfect. Is there a non-perfect pizza night?
15: Well, I think it's nearly law that you're going to have it three times a week.
0: I think I do. And
15: pizza a day keeps the hunger away.
0: That's true. And the delicious pastas too, and the new recipe ribs and the chicken wings. And the salads. I don't give the salads enough rap, Chef.
15: Exactly. Yeah, they do. They're quite popular. And they're lovely and fresh. We layer them up. We give you a beautiful sauce with it, whether it's Italian or Caesar. And they just come up so nice. It sort of makes you salivate just looking at them when they're going out the door.
0: Well, very nice. So we've taken care of the salads, but let's go back to the pizzas. Over 40 varieties to choose from.
15: Exactly. Like a good house, they're no good unless you've got an amazing foundation. And our in-house made bases aren't just flour, water, dough like other people sort of make. We put a lot of extra ingredients in it, so our base has got its own unique flavour. And then once you've got that good foundation, then you can build the better pizza on top.
0: And as we always say, more toppings all the way to the edge.
15: Exactly, yeah. It's almost an overflow. And yeah, people, so many people inspect a pizza when you hand over in the counter and they look at it and go, wow. You get so many wows. It's incredible. It's like a new language.
0: Yeah. No, terrific. Well, who gets to enjoy some free pizzas this weekend?
15: Lucky, lucky Kevin. He was the winner today, and I can't wait to have him in the shop, give him some amazing free food, and talk him through our recipes. Recipes and our menu.
0: Well done. Well, Kevin, you've got it. So congratulations. You're the winner this weekend of the pizza prize. Thanks to Antonio's Express, pizza, pasta, ribs and more in Musgrave Street. Jeff, you have a terrific weekend.
15: You have a better weekend and thank you for listening.
0: Before you go, which way would you have gone this morning? It was Bobby Day, Rockin' Robin, up against Surf and Bird by the Trash Men.
15: Rockin' Robin, I think.
0: Yeah. That got across the line. Well done. See you across the weekend.
15: Yes, definitely, Aaron. We'll be there, ready to serve everyone with a smile.
0: Looking forward to it. Jeff from Antonio's Pizza, Pasta, Ribs and More in Musgrave Street. And yes, this was a clear winner this morning. Mind you, there was a few votes for the trash men, but Bobby Day.

0: on 994RO. When we need to know what's happening with the weather, we turn to Mike Griffin. Thanks to Thinkwater for everything water, irrigation and pumping. Thinkwater.
1: Love that little wolf whistle at the end of Bobby Day's Rockin' Robin, and that's what Mike Griffin gets when he's walking down the streets. Wolf whistles everywhere he goes. Mike, hello. Yeah.
2: Is there something wrong with you, mate? You're a character.
1: How are you, Mike?
2: I tell you what, they can't see me today because it's all fogged in. Yesterday was the same. Yesterday's fog was worse. Today, I got down to 200 metres there for a little while there at 6 o'clock, but it's been in since most of the morning. So the planes are delayed, everything's delayed, and be extra careful on the roads. It is starting to clear up. But just show that extra bit of courtesy because people won't be seeing each other as clearly as they should do.
1: Absolutely. Make sure your lights are on. Make sure you slow down during those fogs, particularly on the highway, but even around town. It makes it difficult to see. So take it easy.
2: I just had a check, mate. Some of the fogs are all the way from the Atherton Tableland all the way southwest of Townsville, and even up in the higher parts of Mackay, right through Rockhampton and all the way down to Maryborough and even in Brisbane. So it is everywhere today.
1: So, Mike, they were saying this at the Weather Bureau earlier in the week, that Rocky is one of the foggiest places in Queensland. Rocky and Maryborough, apparently, are the two foggiest places in Queensland. Why do we get so foggy?
2: Well, Maryborough is the worst.
1: Mm.
2: And Rocky Airport is the third worst fog-prone airport in Australia.
1: Yeah, why?
2: Because they built the place in a fog-prone area, didn't they?
1: Yeah, but
2: Canberra's the same way. Well, yes. All the land was taken up, of course, for the properties and everything. And, of course, the low-lying areas were left for the aerodromes when they built them. Even the same thing happened in Canberra. Canberra's the worst aerodrome in Australia.
1: But there has to be a reason why it's so foggy here.
2: Oh, it is built in a fog-prone area.
1: Mm. But what about the whole of Rockhampton or Maryborough, for example? Why? What makes a place more foggy than anywhere else?
2: Yeah, Maryborough is the worst. If you're ever driving down there, it gets fogged more than anywhere else, and it's very dangerous. So going through there, I'd be driving 60 k's an hour, mate. Mm. Most definitely, it is a terrible place. I drove through there during the week there, and they've got that intersection there where the road comes down onto the highway.
1: Yes,
2: and you won't be able to see them. You can't see people. And then the person come down can't see you if you're in a fog, and they went straight in. Same accident all the time.
1: But is there because the ground's lower or higher, or is it because it's cloudier areas, or is it to do with the temperature? What makes us so foggy?
2: Yeah, well, that's one of the things. The ground's lower. Mm. Also, too, moisture content there is high because of the Murray's Lagoon.
1: Right.
2: We've got it there at the airport.
1: Yep.
2: And the same way with, I can't tell you the real reason for Maryborough because I don't really know, but it is well known, but it is a lower area and the moisture content with the river there is important. Mm. And that'll fog it. And the same way with Rocky here, we have Murray's Lagoon. As soon as the wind comes around to the south, we get a surface inversion, it'll blow that moisture onto the runway and it's fogged in, it's gone.
1: Fair enough. But I tell you what, while we're talking winds, the boaties, nobody's listening to us this morning because they're all out fishing.
2: That's right, yeah. They've got to get out there today and early tomorrow, and then the door shuts and the wind's back up to 40, 50 kilometres per hour, gusts and seas up to 2, maybe 3 metres, so for the rest of the week again. And showers, maybe drizzly showers on the coast, will try and get into Rocky during the middle of the week, mainly on the Berskers, but don't hold your breath for more than a millimetre.
1: All right.
2: We're still very dry.
1: Yeah, it is, isn't it?
2: And,
1: warm and dry.
2: I think we mentioned before, bushfires coming up in the future. So, yeah, it's scary.
1: Are we getting winter at any point in time?
2: We got 9 degrees at below there. No, not really. It's the winds have been blowing to keep the temperature up overnight. Even though we've got 14 degrees this morning, we'll probably be 15 tomorrow, up to 28 degrees today. It'll be lovely, beautiful sunshine, and then it'll be foggy again tomorrow morning. And poor old Mike Fitzgerald, who's been after me for the weather for the catch the plane on Saturday, I told him he's going to have to go driving because it's going to be a fog again tomorrow.
1: Yeah, right.
2: And then it will clear, and then the wind will be back, and the temperatures will be 24 maximum, and minimums around about 12 for the remainder of the week as the southeast trade winds blow again for the remainder of the week.
1: All right, are you getting up early tomorrow morning? Will you be up watching the Socceroos?
2: That's right. Over in America, 38 degrees in New York, 36 degrees in Dallas, where they're having the game against Egypt. But there's a plus about that. Do you know that, Aaron?
1: No, why?
2: Because they're playing in air conditioning stadium.
1: Yeah, right, of course.
2: There you go. So the Americans are playing that. They've made sure they've played a lot of their games in the air conditioning stadium because they're in a massive heat wave over in the United States.
1: Yep. So Dallas Stadium is air-conditioned. So there you go.
2: That's right. Well, that's what they tell me. That's what I read.
1: That'll ease the pressure for the Egyptians.
2: Yeah. and there's heat waves in Europe too. They've had quite a lot of deaths over in Western Europe, and I've just heard of some people going over there, and I said, well, you know, make sure you slip-top-slap when you go over because it is extremely hot. And I think the Italians, the Spanish and the French are really suffering bad, and even Germany are suffering badly.
1: There you go. Were you out there on Tuesday at the fan day? I didn't see you.
2: At the wet, I was down the Sunshine Coast.
1: Oh, what a shame. Okay, there you go. Any other sports observations you want to share with us before you go?
2: The Lions ate the Cats last night. They are ready for a three-peat.
1: You reckon?
2: I think so. Okay. Oh, look, mate, they look fantastic, in great shape. The Cats threw everything at them, and they couldn't break them.
1: All right.
2: And Lomans kicked five goals, and just the individual players all stood up, everyone. Everyone did something phenomenal. You can't believe it. So get on the Lions. They look like they're right for the finals.
1: All right. And the Broncos look good too.
2: Poor old Broncos. I don't know. Without Reece, even though he makes a lot of mistakes, they seem to be wanting. Will the Sharks eat the Broncos tomorrow? Is it tomorrow or tonight?
1: Tomorrow night, yes. I'll be looking forward to that game. I'll be watching it, but who knows what happens.
2: But the one good thing, Origin looks good with our boys from Rocky and Yipoon leading the way. So there you go.
1: Come on, Mike. Well done, mate. Thanks to Think Water. You have a fantastic weekend.
2: Will do. If you're not doing anything, come down to our same house for Origin night on Wednesday night if you want to come down and support the Rotary.
1: Well done. Good stuff, buddy. Have a great weekend.
2: Will do, mate.
1: There you go. Mike, thanks to Think Water.
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1: Turning the clock back on July 3rd, back to 1928, when John Logie Baird demonstrated the first colour television.
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1: In 1966, Aussie Jack Brabham won his third world title at the French Grand Prix, particularly significant because it was the first time a driver had designed, built and driven his own car.
8: Now it was Brabham's turn to take the lead and smash the track record at 138.65 miles an hour.
1: David Bowie retired his stage persona Ziggy Stardust on this day in 1973, but apparently Ziggy had other ideas.
9: Took a long time to shake him off.
10: Ziggy played guitar.
1: The iconic 80s movie Back to the Future premiered in 1985.
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1: And a record-breaking day for Australian T20 opener Aaron Finch in 2018, scoring 172 from just 76 balls.
12: And it's hit for six over extra cover. The new world record for Aaron Finch.
1: July 3rd birthdays, and staying with cricket, New Zealand fast bowling legend Sir Richard Hadlee is 75.
13: He's gone, yes, 9 wickets. What a wonderful performance from Richard Hadlee.
1: Vince Clarke turns 66, a member of Eurasia, also formed Depeche Mode and joined Alison Moyet in Yazoo. And all I ever knew. One of the all-time greatest box office stars, Tom Cruise, is 64 today.
14: I feel the need for speed.
1: Actress Yardley Smith turns 62, best known for providing the voice of Lisa Simpson.
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1: Formula One champion Sebastian Vettel celebrates his 39.
17: Grazie, forza Ferrari.
1: And Aussie football great former Socceroo James Troisi is 38.
18: Reward for effort more so than expression for James Troisi.
1: Finally, Oz music great Seekers lead singer Judith Durham was born on this day in 1943. Passed away amongst a flurry of tributes in 2022, aged 79.
19: Hey there, Georgie girl, swinging down the street so fancy free.
1: Remembering Judith Durham on July 3rd.
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1: That's just about it for me. Thanks for your company all week. I'll be back Monday morning bright and early. Got the latest news, sport and weather not far away right after Pacey's poem. Thanks to West Rocky Hardware in just a sec. Some wisdom from Bob Pacey in just a moment. But on this day, news, sport and weather, then into mornings thanks to Bolsover Dental just after 9 o'clock this afternoon. We've got Carla back from midday and Luke Cross from 3 o'clock this afternoon, giving you another chance to reveal the 4RO Perry's IGA secret sound. Then the continuous call team back tonight from 7. Big game tonight. Panthers taking on the Rabbitohs live from Combank Stadium. You can catch the Dragons and Tigers tomorrow afternoon. Broncos, Sharks tomorrow night. And on Sunday, big game, the Knights versus the Dolphins. It's the best call in the country, the continuous continuous call team, all the NRL action, all the fun, all the banter this weekend, thanks to NRG Industrial, Coco Brew and ARB Rockhampton. Don't miss every hit, every try, all the banter this weekend, the continuous call team right here on 4RO, back again tonight. In the meantime, have a terrific weekend, leaving you with Bob Pacey for the week.
0: It's Pacey's Poem. Let's get Bob Pacey's view on a topical issue. Thanks to West Rocky Hardware. All your hardware needs on the south side of Rocky.
20: I've played many sports down through the years and I've mastered most of them. But there is one game that I love the most that I get worse at as I get older. I've always been a sportsman, really. Yeah, the skills I have are many. And I feel so sad for those of us who are born devoid of any. At football and at cricket, my powers is renowned. A good winner, but now losing, I'll accept without a frown. But there is one game I love the most, I find I'm yet to master. I really must admit it, mate, my golf is a disaster. No matter how I practice from morning until late, when I hit that little white ball, the mongrel won't go straight. And I've purchased all the videos, I got stacks of books to please, but, well, videos can't help you once you hit into the trees. And just don't mention water, because that's where I do me dash. The only saving grace is that they make a lovely splash. And bunkers, they attract me. All the holes show where I've been. 16 shots it took me once to get onto the green. And once I'm there, a whole new set of trouble starts to roll, because I can take another 5 or 6 to get it in the hole. And I'm sure the trees all love me. They caress my ball with glee. God help any players who get caught in front of me. Hooks and slices, highs and lows, I think I've had them all. And brand new clubs are useless if you can't hit the bloody ball. But just when I'm all devoid of hope, I hit one shot, don't hook or pull it. Straight down the middle does she fly, just like a speeding bullet. My partners, they all clap and cheer, the greatest shot they've ever seen. They pat me on the back as my ball rolls onto the green. Yeah, that's the shot that brings me back to Hackenshog each Sunday. If it wasn't for the company, I'd probably give the game away. And I only play for relaxation, really, just to let my nerves unjangle. But the dog's now eyed when I get home since one I tried to strangle. I've hit balls into trucks and houses, lovely shots, but what a ding. And I've had every golfer's nightmare, missed the ball on the first swing. But still I'm out here every week, with every shot me mood gets blacker, because I'm trying to play like Tiger Woods. And I'm only just a hacker.
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4: Good morning, Joseph Price with your local news. Two projects are being developed in hopes of playing a significant role in stopping varroa mites killing honeybees. One is developing proteins from spider venom that doesn't harm bees but kills the mites, while another is looking at ways to use the mites' genes to kill them. Associate Professor Dr. Volker Herzig says unless they're stopped, the mites have the potential to cause enormous damage.
5: Around 30% of our food production depends on managed pollination by honeybees. So if we don't get on top of this problem, then we can see food shortages, we can see crop failures. The managed honeybee pollination is worth around $14 billion a year to the economy.
4: Bees are vital to Central Queensland's environment and economy, underpinning multi-billion dollar agricultural industries like macadamias, mangoes and melons. Gladstone Regional Council is looking to increase its annual pensioner concession to a maximum of $350 in its upcoming budget. The cost of living measure is expected to feature in their budget, which is set to be handed down on July 21st. To be eligible for Council's pensioner concession, a person must hold either a Queensland pensioner concession card or Department of Veterans Affairs gold card. And more than $800,000 is being spent to upgrade the first Turkey Mountain Bike Reserve at Mount Archer. It comes after severe weather events over the past 2 years caused widespread damage and forced sections of the reserve to close. Keppel MP Nigel Hutton says the investment recognises the extraordinary efforts of the Rockhampton Mountain Bike Club's dedicated volunteers.
6: This hard-working group of individuals spend 500 hours a quarter upgrading and maintaining their tracks. This investment by both the Crisafulli and Albanese governments ensures that the club members can go down to maybe 100 hours a quarter while having national standard tracks here in our backyard.
0: National news now.
7: Morning, I'm Jackie Lim. New hope for Aussies living with MND, a potential treatment development by University of Queensland researchers, is being hailed a major step forward. The breakthrough was supported by Fight MND funding, with human trials expected within 5 years. The Defence Industry Minister isn't backing down on his comments about the Liberal Party founder. Pat Conroy caused quite a stir yesterday, branding Robert Menzies as a Nazi appeaser. He's told Nine this morning he's not sorry.
26: Absolutely not. In those remarks, I made a simple fact. He was had a policy of appeasement. The Liberals' argument isn't with me, it's with history.
7: A huge dump of snow has breathed life back into Australia's struggling ski season. The New South Wales and Victorian Alps were hit with a major snowstorm overnight after weeks of unusually dry and warm conditions left many slopes without a blanket. Weather experts say more wintry weather is on the way. And getting up from your chair could be more important than you think. New research from the University of Glasgow has found every extra hour of uninterrupted sitting is linked to a 9% higher risk of cancer.
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7: In sports, Spain's through to the next stage of the World Cup after defeating Austria this morning. Portugal and Croatia are just about to kick off before Switzerland takes on Algeria later on. And round 17 AFL action continues tonight with a double header. Sydney hosting the Western Bulldogs before the Crows take on the Eagles. Last night, the Lions got back in the hunt for the top four after downing the Cats by 22, but the win's been marred by hamstring injury concerns to Darcy Gardner and Zach Bailey. That's the latest in news and sport.
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1: Mostly sunny with light winds today and looking pretty good out on the water too with the Capricorn Coast. Variable winds below 10 knots, seas below 0.5 of a metre. UV index 6 today, cover up if you're in the sun. 28 the expected top for Rockhampton, Yeppoon 24, Gladstone 26 and Billawilla 27. Currently 19 degrees in Rockhampton, Gladstone and Yeppoon, 16.5 in Billawilla.
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1: Glad to have your company, whether you're listening on 4BC, 4RO Rocky, or the Resonate Network right across Queensland. Thanks for having me this week. Jason, back with you on Monday. Lots to talk about today, starting with the tremendous news you might have seen splashed on the front page of the Courier Mail. A new super drug could turn motor neurone disease from something that's fatal into something that's treatable. That offers some hope to Maroon star Jay Arrow, who was recently diagnosed, and people like Jay. We'll introduce you to the University of Queensland researcher Professor Trent Woodruff shortly. I'm very keen to know about that aha moment in the lab when they found that they might be onto something. Always good to hear that sort of news. Given all the speculation about Queensland's next governor, I had an aha moment of my own about 2 a.m. I slapped my forehead and I went, of course it must be Wally Lewis. Name the more worthy Queenslander. Who's better for the King's representative than the King? And I thought it might gee up when we do sing the Royal Anthem. It's not the National Anthem anymore. It's the Royal Anthem, you know, send him victorious. Might gee up when we do sing the Royal Anthem. It's not the National Anthem anymore. It's the Royal Anthem, you know, send him victorious.

0: an older man with dementia. They pretended they worked for his bank and tricked him out of $500,000, allegedly, his life savings. I'll have a bit to say on those things for a moment, but keen for your views, 1-3-3-882. Thanks to Watch Smoke Alarms, or you can text us on 0499-8880-882. We'll have a free-for-all Friday, what's on in southeast Queensland over the weekend, and a new one, the generation gap, where we put the big issues like which generation has had it tougher to representatives of the various generations. Everil Compton will be in for that one. I'll be representing Generation X, and we have a young man who's going to represent whatever generation he's from. One I thought of is whether you've ever chucked a sickie and whether that's different between the generations. I've got a feeling it is. I've never chucked a sickie, mostly because I've had a job that I love, but also because our generation, I think, your head would have to be falling off before you called in sick. I think that's just the way it has been for people of certainly my age. You might have a different view and you might have a suggestion for what issues we can put to our generation gap panel, 1-3-3-882. Great bit of community news. You'll meet the volunteers from Caloundra who keep their city clean, the streets, the beaches. They were also involved briefly in rounding up crooks, keeping an eye on people's places to make sure that they were safe. We'll talk to them a bit later on. Might give you some ideas for something for your own neighbourhood, given they're all retired, I think, and a little bit older and got some time on their hands. They're putting it to good use. Looking forward to that discussion. And are you getting up tomorrow morning to watch the Socceroos v Egypt? Game's on at 4 a.m. Talk about stupid o'clock. Will you be out at a pub or a live site? Will you be having one of those 4 a.m. beers the government's allowing for the occasion? What do you think about relaxing those liquor laws more permanently? I'm not a fan, but you might think differently. Let us know. 1-3-3-882. Thanks to Watch Smoke Alarms. And if you really, really, really, really want tickets to Bluey's house.
1: I really, really, really, really, really, really, really love Bluey. Woo! Yeah!
0: That's 10-year-old Lockie who won some tickets yesterday. We have two family passes to give away. Plus,
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0: That's what you're listening out for your cue to call to win. Money can't buy tickets to our State of Origin watch party next Wednesday at the Normanby. Not next weekend, that'll be too late. We might still be celebrating. I hope that we are. Hosted by the noted Blues fan Jason Matthews.
2: Up the Maroons.
0: You'll be able to watch Jason cry into his beer when Billy's boys wallop the Blues. All coming up today on 4BC Mornings.
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0: Two things had me shouting at the TV news last night, both of them about crime. One was the court appearance of a teenager involved in a home invasion in Brisbane. The other was about a pair of brothers who've allegedly swindled a man with dementia out of his life savings. The teenager first. He and his mates broke into a woman's home, stole her car keys, and when she tried to stop them driving off in her car, they ran into her and ran over her, driving over her legs. They fractured her hip and pelvis. Emma Trillo broke down telling the judge how the pain and physical limitations affected every aspect of her daily life. She used to play sport. She doesn't anymore. She couldn't go on a family holiday to New Zealand because of how this crime has affected her. And then this 16-year-old walked free. A couple of things about that. Even though this teenager pleaded guilty, admitted to one count each of burglary, robbery in company with personal violence, and unlawful use of a motor vehicle at night in company, he was sentenced to just 12 months detention to be served via a 6-month conditional release program similar to parole. That's despite the promise of adult time for adult crime. Emma lives with fear in her home every single day following this attack. And this kid walked from court wearing a cheap tracksuit. I don't know if he appeared in court wearing the cheap tracksuit.

0: tracksuit. Most judges and magistrates that I know would have booted him from the court if he did. But I thought, is there anything more contemptuous of the court, of the victim, of the community, than to turn up facing these serious charges wearing less than you would if you were going to a pub? Put on some pants. Have some respect, lad, for the court and for yourself. The other case, the brothers who allegedly just rang random phone numbers until they lucked onto this man suffering dementia. All their Christmases had come at once. Police allege they pretended to be from the Commonwealth Bank, got his details, and then got $500,000 from him, his life savings. Full credit to the Commonwealth Bank, who refunded the man's money. But it's yet another warning to us about how careful we have to be. I noticed a story in today's Australian that Qantas is having trouble refunding the money it owes passengers for cancelled flights during COVID. They're sending emails, about a million of them, with details on how to claim back people's money. People think these emails are scams. Certainly Qantas is frightened that people will think they're scams. Here's a thought. Buy some stamps and send people a letter, like proper people do. Let me know what you think. 133-882 is the open line. Thanks to Watch Smoke Alarms. Or you can text us anytime, 0499-880-882. It's 16 minutes past nine.
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0: And it seems a lot of you are upset about the sentence given to that young offender who broke into a woman's house and then backed her car over her, fracturing her pelvis and her legs. Gary from Kawongwa says, Shane, I agree with you. How do these people get bail? And there was this one held a knife at the woman's throat and gets bail. Thank you for that one, Gary. Daniel says, we need to hold these judges to account, not bloody good enough. Peter says, morning, these criminals need to be prosecuted according to the law, the actual crime, not their age. And Patrick says, well, you will continue to get weak sentences because they're Labor Party judges. Look forward to your comments and feedback anytime. Text us 0499 880 882, or you can call us on the open line, thanks to Watch Smoke Alarms 133 882, as Maureen has done. Hello, Maureen.
9: Good morning, Shane. I agree with the others, but what the subject I'm bringing up is the Port of Darwin, where one un-Australian politician leased that to China for 99 years. Mm-hmm. Anyhow, somebody brought that up to Mr. Albanese's attention. He said he was going to buy it back. Now, I don't know if he has bought that back or how much it's cost. I mean, that's our border, but because there's an American and Australian on that same area, you know?
0: Yep.
9: So they, yeah, so...
0: That wasn't an election promise to buy it back, was it, Maureen?
9: No, Mr. Albanese, he said, I'm going to buy it back.
0: Yeah.
9: He said that to one of the... So I haven't heard anything else. But also, on the same subject, do you mind? I'm a nonagenarian, a little grey-haired lady. I've been listening for 34 years. But I had a flagpole for my 50th birthday installed, and it's been flying for 39 years, but something happened to the rope and it fell down, so the flag fell down. So I've been trying to get somebody to... get the flag up. So I've rung the army, I rang the people that put the flag poles up, I rang the RSL, and nobody can help me to get this flag back up on my flagpole, which is standing up there, and I can't lower it, you know.
0: Your local member, Maureen, your local member has flags galore. We'll get your details off the air and I'll find out who your local federal MP is and we'll give them a call on your behalf. How's that sound, Maureen?
9: Oh, thank you, Shane. I would appreciate that, all right?
0: Yeah, your local members should be able to help with our flags. But just stand by there, Maureen. One of my friends outside will get your details. We'll come back to you and we'll fix that up for you. Remember, you can call us, as Maureen has done, on any issue that you want to raise, especially if we can help you out. We're keen to do that. The open line, thanks to Watch Smoke Alarm, 133 882, and I'll get to more of your texts, 0499 880 882 shortly. I think the diagnosis of Marone's great Jai Arrow brought home to all of us the impact of motor neurone disease. Here's a little of Jai breaking the news.
10: That moment that they told you exactly what this disease is, what was your instant reaction?
11: My first question was, all right, where do I go from now?
10: What have doctors told you?
11: I have progressed, from November until now. Speech is one of those things.
0: But thanks in a big way to the money raised by Neil Danaher's Fight Motor Neurone Disease charity, there is some hope in research coming out of the University of Queensland. We're joined by Professor Trent Woodruff from the University of Queensland School of Biomedical Sciences, who have led this incredible research. Hello, Professor.
12: Hi, Shane.
0: Talk me through this new drug.
12: Sure. So the drug that we've been working on for a long time now has targets a part of the immune system. We call it the complement system, but essentially it's a normal part of our immune system that fights infections. But we've demonstrated that this immune system goes awry. It becomes overactive in cases of motor neuron disease. And so this drug targets part of that process.
0: Okay, how does it work?
12: So in the brain, there's specialised cells in the brain that are your immune cells. They're called microglia, and they become activated during motor neuron disease. And so this drug really shuts down the activation of those cells, and by doing so, slows the progression of motor neuron loss that occurs in this disease.
0: So I was right in saying that motor neuron is usually fatal. This gives hope that it may not be. Is that fair to say?
12: That's right. It's quite a devastating disease, and the current treatments we have really don't do much to impact the progression to death, as you say. But the hope is that with drugs like this, and there's many others in development, they can basically slow the progression enough that it becomes more like a chronic disease, so something you might live with rather than it being fatal within 2 years or so.
0: What is it about this drug? And it's called R8Y, is that right?
12: That's correct.
0: What is it about this drug that excites you more than any of the others that you mentioned?
12: So what excites us about this particular drug is that it targets a receptor that's been really difficult, so a protein that's been really difficult to target in the past. And we know it plays a key role in this disease process. And so with our colleagues in India and in Japan, we were able to create a model or a structure of this protein, this receptor. And by doing so, we were able to design this particular drug to target that receptor. And that's really a world first that hasn't been done before. So it's quite exciting from a scientific perspective, but we're also quite hopeful that this could have some impact on the disease itself.
0: I read that the great Neil Danaher's Fight MND charity helped to fund this research. Can you talk to us a little bit about that?
12: Yeah, we're incredibly grateful for the support of foundations like Fight MND, and they've been a real ray of hope in our research as well, because they've funded for many years many projects across Australia. And you're right, in this particular study that we have run, they were critical in providing the funding for us to get to the point where we can have a drug like this R8Y compound.
0: All right, what happens next? How soon before, Jai can be benefiting from it, and people like him for that matter?
12: Well, I think it's really important to make it clear that this drug likely won't help people who currently have MND. I mean, there's still many years of testing before we can get to a point of it actually being used in patients. So it really is providing hope for future people that we might have for treatment. So it's hard to put an exact number on it, and there's many steps, many hurdles we have to cross before we get there. But, we're hoping within 5 years we might be at a point where we can put this into people living with MND.
0: Clinical trials?
12: Yeah, that's definitely one of the next steps, and there's lots of ongoing work in that area. And so that's certainly what we're working towards, yes.
0: Looking beyond MND, is there also hope for other hard-to-target diseases, say, like Parkinson's or Alzheimer's?
12: Yeah, that's a great question and a good point that this particular receptor and target that we're or process that we're looking at seems to be a common across a lot of these, as you say, difficult neurodegenerative diseases. So, yes, we are very interested in looking at Parkinson's disease and Alzheimer's disease as well for application of this particular drug.
0: Professor, can you take us inside the lab a little bit? I'm sure you're not going to tell me this was all your idea. There's a lot of people involved in this kind of research. Can you paint us a picture of how that, aha moment came, or how that eureka moment came? How did it work?
12: Yeah, it's really important, as you say, to acknowledge the massive team that's behind this work, and it's definitely not me who's driving all the ideas. So yeah, there's a great colleague at the University of Queensland, Associate Professor Richard Clark, who's a medicinal chemist. So he's really the driving force behind the design of the drugs, and we do a lot of the testing in our laboratory ourselves. We have a student, Josh, who's done a lot of the work as well, developing this particular drug in our lab at University of Queensland. But I also want to acknowledge, as I mentioned, this particular group in India, Arun Shukla's group, who really is driving the field forward in designing these structures of these proteins as well. So, yeah, the process is a very collaborative process. There's lots of people involved. We rely a lot on the great hard work of students and staff that work in our labs.
0: The University of Queensland, of course, has a proud heritage, a proud history when it comes to medical breakthroughs. How well we remember the work of Professor Ian Frazer and his team, who came up with the world's first vaccine against one of the worst of the cancers that generations now will no longer suffer as their grandmothers did. So more strength to your arm, Professor, and to your team. All the luck in the world.
12: Thanks, Shane. I really appreciate that.
0: Thanks very much. Professor Trent Woodruff from the University of Queensland School of Biomedical Sciences. A little bit of breaking news. We're talking about crime a short time ago, and it's hit a little closer to home. Some of our staff have just left from the breakfast shift to find that their license plate has been stolen from their car. We've checked the CCTV, and it looks like a couple of younger criminals have ripped them off. I'm told that when license plates are stolen, it's to facilitate drive-offs from petrol stations. Their ultimate goal is to get themselves some free petrol, probably in their stolen car. So there you go, talking about crime. And it was happening right outside this very building. Plenty of you were upset about the non-sentence that home invader got. I'll get to your texts after this. It's 9:31.
1: It's the biggest secret in town. 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It's the 4RO Perry's IGA Secret Sound. And right now, it sounds like this. Yes, the 4RO Perry's IGA Secret Sound. 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Thanks to Perry's IGA, Wandle, Dean Street and Yeppoon. 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
0: I'm enjoying all of your feedback this morning coming in through text on 0499 880 882. But as I say, I always prefer to speak with you, to talk to you and listen to you on the 4BC open line, 133 882, thanks to Watch Smoke Alarms. Peter talking about crime says victims live with the crime's impact. It should be the criminals who live with it. Good one, Peter. I agree with that one too. And Mark says maybe they should introduce a law for the judges that if the judge fails to deliver the right punishment and the offender reoffends, the judge gets a serious fine or something, or some sort of punishment themselves. Thank you for that point of view, Mark. I fervently believe in the independence of the courts. I don't want to be critical of the learned trial judge in the matter that I was talking about this young burglar who got in. If anything, I'm critical of the adult time, adult crime thing that we were promised. And I just asked the question about whether you think that's been delivered or not. And something just to be alert to. But yeah, I totally believe in the independence of the court. If we don't have the independence of the court, why have them at all? If you wanted to introduce mandatory sentences, for example, we'd skip the court process altogether. You could go from arrest to jail in the same night. I don't know that that's the right thing to do. I think everybody deserves their day in court. That's one of the bases of our way of life, the rule of law. When migrants come to our country, the first thing that we try to teach them is you must have respect for the rule of law. They clearly don't in a lot of cases. But I'm keen to hear your views. 0499 880 882 or call us, better still, 133 882. Thanks to Watch Smoke Alarms. John sent in a text following our discussion with Professor Trent Woodruff, talking about the breakthroughs in motor neurone disease. He asks whether or not that drug would target MS and Parkinson, because John has relatives with Parkinson's and MS. I didn't ask about MS, but I did about Parkinson's. And the professor said they are hopeful that it will lead to breakthroughs there as well. So any hope is good hope. We just wish more strength to their arm so that they can lead more research, more breakthroughs. But the more we know, the more we know. And that's a good thing. So keep your texts coming, 0499 880 882. Over the next decade, Australia is about to witness the biggest intergenerational wealth transfer in our history. Do you know about this? A staggering $5 to $6 trillion is expected to pass from older generations to younger Australians. But when a loved one passes away, the bills start immediately. Funeral costs, legal fees, and property maintenance. Unfortunately, the legal process of probate isn't that straightforward. In many cases, locking inheritances away from families for months or even years. Joining me to unpack all of this is legal expert and co-founder of Just Fund, Jack O'Donnell. Hello, Jack.
22: Morning, Shane. Thanks for having me on.
0: Explain to me some of the delays that you can expect when you find yourself in the position of managing someone's estate.
22: Yeah, so it can differ a little bit by state and by the complexity of the estate and the various assets that are held in it. But as a general rule, it's normally safe to assume, especially if you're a beneficiary under a will, that it's going to take you at least 6 to 12 months before the estate's assets are going to be distributed. And that's because there is a legal process to follow, obviously, around the probate process. There's the process of actually going out and identifying and finding all the assets that were in the deceased person's name. And then there's just other sort of general rules. Most wills and estates lawyers will advise the estate not to distribute assets for at least 6 months, just in case anyone comes along and makes a claim against the estate. So for all those various reasons, as I said before, yeah, 6 to 12 months is a pretty safe rule for how long you'll wait before you actually can receive an inheritance.
0: The first expense generally is a funeral. And, you know, the beneficiaries of the estate, the family, may well want to use the bank balance of the person who's died. The person who's died may well want them to use their money to pay for their funeral. What are some of the problems that people come across when they try to do that?
22: Yeah, that's right. When someone passes away, I think their family members can often be hit with a bit of surprise when they realise just the various costs that need to be incurred to honour their loved one by way of a funeral, but also then, of course, actually administering their estate, so taking control of their assets, their home, paying the bills, paying the utility bills. You know, these bills don't wait. You mentioned before that a funeral is often the first thing that comes to mind. The average funeral in Australia now costs about $14,000. There may be some limited avenues for a family to be able to access some funds from a bank account in the deceased's name, but that can be limited, and that is reliant, of course, on there actually being cash in an account. And as we all know, most Australians' wealth is certainly tied up in illiquid assets like homes and property. So for most Australians, and we've spoken to quite a few wills and estates lawyers in Brisbane, what they tell us is about half of all the clients that they work with, you know, half of grieving families they advise, half of them are set to receive something quite significant from their deceased loved one, but they have no means of being able to pay for a funeral or any of the costs that they need to actually administer the estate.
0: Should I tell the bank that my loved one has died?
22: That if you're an executor, that'll certainly be an important part of the process of going through probate. Yes, definitely.
0: Having been through this myself fairly recently, I could say that my experience is don't tell the bank that your loved one has died, at least not until you've been able to access that account. Usually, you know, if you've got an elderly loved one, other people in the family have access to their bank account to meet, you know, the expenses that they have. And my experience is, and the listeners will tell me whether I'm right or wrong, that once the bank finds out that their customer has died, they lock away that money and you're not going to get it for a little while. Is that right?
22: Precisely. I think I'll toe the safe line on air and won't tell your listeners to do anything untoward. But I think your experience there is spot on. I think the second the bank is aware that their customer has passed away, I think you're going to find it incredibly difficult to be able to draw funds on that account.
0: Yeah, there's nothing illegal, I don't think. If you've got legal access to that money, I think you should. My experience is it's a good thing to be able to have access to that money in the shorter term, while, as you say, sorting out the rest of the estate is going to take at least 6 months and probably longer.
22: That's right. I think talking through some situations that we've heard from speaking to various Australians over the last year or so who found themselves in this predicament. We recently helped someone in Queensland. His father passed away. He was actually living in his father's home. He needed to vacate that home because they wanted to put that on the market, sell it, and of course then be able to distribute the sale proceeds to his siblings. So someone like him, he's in a really tough spot, but he needed some additional funds, which our son was able to support him with, to be able to vacate the home and then actually go and purchase a new home as well. There's also, you know, a lot of people who are waiting on an inheritance who have medical bills to pay. And so that delay, you know, that 6 to 12 months delay, it's really getting in the way of them hopefully being able to maybe improve the quality of their life, seek some urgent medical care. It's a real problem. And unfortunately, as you said, the banks are not flexible. and really don't look at this problem in the right way. They focus on your income and your credit score when they're determining whether to, you know, to lend someone funds. And when you're an executor over an estate, or if you're a beneficiary under a will, you know, your income and your credit score, even if they're excellent, the amount you need to pay to actually administer the estate will often be far greater than any amount you can borrow. And who wants to take out a big loan and make ongoing monthly regular payments? So I think for that reason, it's been really important for specialist lenders to be able to step into the space and provide more flexibility and options to people.
0: All right, Jack, I appreciate your time, and I think that's very good advice for everyone. It's a fact of life. It's something that we have to confront. In my experience, there's nothing better than having your loved one be able to communicate to you ahead of time what their wishes are. And I don't think there's any time too early to start that conversation or to put aside those files, you know, the documents that your loved ones are going to need after you go, the deed to the house, your passwords, all of that sort of stuff. Stick it in a folder somewhere in a drawer, and just simple instructions about what you want to happen after you're gone. I think that's invaluable advice, don't you think, Jack?
22: Yeah. So Shane, you know, half of all Australians still die without a will today.
0: Wow.
22: And that's striking. So I think what you said there is spot on. And dying, you know, intestate without a will is only going to add, you know, sadly, probably more pressure and stress on your family. All I'd say is, I think if anyone finds themselves in a predicament where they are an executor of a will or they're a beneficiary, you know, waiting on their inheritance and they're looking for options, I think, justfund.com.au, you know, give us a call, speak to our team, and we'll be happy to try and help.
0: Thanks very much, Jack O'Donnell there from Just Fund. And I'd appreciate your advice too, the listener's advice, your experiences when it comes to this. As I say, it's a fact of life. We have to confront it. We have to be forewarned as forearmed. Give us a call, 133-882. On the open line, thanks to Watch Smoke Alarms, or send us a text, 0499-880-882. And that is your cue to call if you would like to win a family pass to Bluey's World, the school holidays. Be caller 7 now on 133-882. We'll have the winner after this break. It's gone 9:45.
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0: And that's the magic music that we played just before the break to get your calls to win a family pass to Bluey's World. Bluey's World is now offering family tickets, admitting four people at a discounted rate. So head to blueysworld.com for more information and how to book. But you don't need to do that if you're a winner of this competition. Sue was on the line. Hello, Sue.
1: Yeah, hello there.
0: Who would you take if you were to win tickets to Bluey's World?
1: I have got two little great-granddaughters. They're four and they're seven. And they like Bluey and they would love to go.
0: What are their names?
1: I'd probably give it to them. Their names are Asha, she's seven, and Lola is four.
0: Oh, they're lovely
1: names. I'd probably give it to their mum and dad to take them, I think, yeah.
0: That'd be very generous. Well, guess what, Sue? You've won!
1: Oh, thank you so much.
0: Asha, Lola and Mum and Dad are off to Bluey's World over the holidays or whenever they want to go.
1: Yeah. Oh, thank you so much. I do appreciate it.
0: Isn't Bluey a good thing? I think Bluey's wonderful.
1: Lovely. We occasionally watch Bluey, my husband and I, and we're in our 70s and 80s.
0: No, it's a great show. 100% Brisbane operation, born and bred, and I think it's fantastic. Good on you, Sue. Thanks for calling.
1: Yeah.
0: Good on you.
1: Thank you so much.
0: Time to check the frontline wrap. Two men have been charged following a crime spree in Brisbane last night involving a stolen Mercedes-Benz and a carjacked food delivery vehicle. After tracking the suspects with Polair and deploying tyre spikes, police arrested a 33-year-old Annerley man in Maruka and a 31-year-old Annerley man in Greenslopes. Both men face multiple charges, including unlawful use of a motor vehicle, burglary and drug possession, and are scheduled to appear in the Brisbane Magistrates Court today. Paramedics responded to a two-vehicle crash in Greenbank yesterday evening, which left one woman trapped and four requiring hospitalisation. The woman in her 30s was freed and transported to Princess Alexandra Hospital in a potentially life-threatening condition with multiple injuries. A man in his 30s and two infant boys were also hospitalised, all in stable conditions. Meanwhile, paramedics responded to reports of a man in his 60s had been burnt at a workplace around 5 o'clock in Corndal. The man suffered significant burns to his upper body and thighs and was transported by paramedics to Kingaroy Hospital in a potentially life-threatening condition.
2: A World Cup update, thanks to Bulova Timepieces, a symbol of performance, discipline and excellence. Legendary since 1875. 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
0: And we have some World Cup action happening right now over in Toronto, where Portugal and Croatia are battling it out in the last 32. It is currently half-time and we're locked at nil-all, a deadlock. Portugal has been completely dominating the game with about 70% of the possession, but they just cannot seem to find that clinical edge to break through Croatia's stubborn defence. The stakes are massive for this one because whoever wins this clash will progress to the next round to face Spain, who absolutely cruised past Austria 3-0 earlier today. Cristiano Ronaldo is out there looking pretty frustrated on the field, so we'll have to wait and see if he can spark something special in the second half. Remember, the Socceroos play at stupid o'clock tomorrow morning, 4 o'clock tomorrow morning. And I'm keen to hear whether or not you're going to get up to watch it, or you're going to get up, go out and watch it at one of the live sites with a lot of your friends, or go to one of the pubs or bars that are open because the government has relaxed the liquor laws just this once. I'm not sure I want those liquor laws to be relaxed all the time. Could be the thin edge of the wedge. What do you think? Give us a call. 133-882 is the open line. Thanks to Watch Smoke Alarms. I'd love to hear what you think, what your plans are going to be. Or you can text us 0499-880-882. It's 5 to 10.
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6: 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With the help of Zest Boutique Yeppoon, of course. 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At Zest Boutique Yeppoon, their personalised and professional service will have you looking your best all year round, from head to toe, no matter the occasion. Like Zest Boutique on Facebook and Instagram, or find them at 7 Normanby Street, Yeppoon. 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
8: 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The perfect forecast. Swim, snorkel or paddleboard in the crystal clear waters or explore the island on foot with a scenic bushwalk. 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

0: We were talking before that last break, just in case you are just joining us now, about the problems that happen after you lose, say, a parent. There is property to sell. There are other financial matters to settle up, and it can take time. It does take time. And that's what our legal expert and co-founder of Just Fund, Jack O'Donnell, was telling us, or trying to warn us, that things like funeral expenses, it may not be as simple as you think to get a hold of the cash that you need to be able to pay for their funeral. Some people can manage it just fine on their own, but with the average funeral costing at least $14,000, he said, there can be difficulties, and especially accessing a loved one's account. Mark says, if it's a joint account, the money does not get locked away. Yeah, thanks for that one, Mark. As I say, I was thinking more in terms of elderly parents. There's some trillions of dollars that is coming to the next generation because the last generation is frankly dying off. And in my own personal experience, I can tell you there are taxes, there are aged care costs, there are expenses with preparing a property for sale. All of those things you have to consider and bear in mind that it does take time to do all of those things. But coming up, much happier news. There are more Bluey passes for you to win. That's coming up after the news. It's 10 o'clock.
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2: It's 10 o'clock. Good morning. I'm Georgia Kondek. Queensland researchers have developed a drug which could lead to a major breakthrough for motor neuron disease. In collaboration with global experts, the drug activates a hard-to-target immune receptor and will open new possibilities for anti-inflammatory treatments. Professor Trent Woodruff has told Shane Doherty it won't cure the disease but make it more manageable.
3: Current treatments we have really don't do much to impact the progression to death, but the hope is that with drugs like this, and there's many others in development, they can basically slow the progression enough that it becomes more like a chronic disease, so something you might live with rather than it being fatal within 2 years or so.
2: A senior Labor MP says history is on his side as he refuses to apologise for calling Sir Robert Menzies a Nazi sympathiser. Pat Conroy made the remark during a speech about defence and security issues at the National Press Club. The opposition says the comment is out of line and shows a deep disrespect for Australia's longest-serving Prime Minister. The opposition maintains Labor's push to rein in gambling ads don't go far enough because online streaming services won't be affected. Legislation has been introduced reducing the number of betting ads that can be shown and when they're aired. The move affects TV and radio broadcasters. The laws would also ban gambling ads at sport grounds and on player uniforms. Liberal MP Simon Kennedy says it's a band-aid solution.
4: The big thing is online, it's actually going to get worse. The Prime Minister's laws allow gambling ads in any scheduled or unscheduled break during live sport. Radio or TV will not have those carve-outs.
2: A large-scale Russian drone attack on Ukraine's capital, Kiev, is being described as the worst to hit the Ukrainian capital since Moscow launched its invasion. Moscow says its forces were targeting military plants in retaliation to attacks on Russian civilian infrastructure. Australia's former ambassador to Russia, Peter Tesh, says Moscow is acting as an aggressor.
5: Kiev Mayor Vitali Klitschko has called this the most massive attack that Russia has launched upon Kiev in the more than 4 years of its war of choice, which it began in full in February 2022. 74 missiles, almost 500 drones, an attack that was staged over about 11 hours.
2: And fewer Australians are planning to take a holiday this winter. A survey by the Tourism and Transport Forum found 54% of respondents are planning a trip over the cold season, compared to 74% 2 years ago. To finance, one Australian dollar is buying 69.2 US cents.
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2: Queensland forward Jeremiah Nanai says he's ready to repay the faith in next week's Game 3 blockbuster at Suncorp Stadium. The 23-year-old Cowboys star has been recalled for the decider and has told Sports Today he's grateful for the chance to make history.
6: Privilege and a blessing to be honoured to come back into camp and, yeah, let her know a decider. So I can't wait for next week to come. So, yeah, hopefully I'll be ready by then.
2: Live at the FIFA World Cup, Portugal and Croatia are nil all at halftime in their round of 32 knockout. The winner will face Spain, who earlier thumped Austria 3-0. In rugby, Reds hooker Josh Nasser says he'll relish the head-to-head battle with British and Irish Lions superstar Dan Sheehan when the Wallabies open their national championship campaign against Ireland on Saturday. And Brisbane aren't letting speculation over Lachie Neale's future stop their hot streak. The Lions beating the Cats 22 points in Geelong overnight to storm into the AFL's top four. That's the latest news and sport.
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